0: Alliance helped during the Iran conflict. I'm Lisa Lucera, Fox News. NATO Secretary General Mark Rutte says 4,000 to 5,000 American planes took off from European airports during the course of the conflict, but he admitted,
1: I do agree there's reason for disappointment, absolutely. But my argument is this. These are isolated cases.
0: President Trump has criticized NATO leaders for not paying what he says is their fair share into the alliance. Today he said he doesn't need their money but wants their loyalty. A closed-door lunch with President Trump and Senate Republicans grew heated.
2: A shouting match broke out between President Trump and Louisiana Senator Bill Cassidy on Capitol Hill. Cassidy says the argument erupted after the president asked about Republicans voting in favor of an Iran War Powers Resolution.
3: He did not particularly care for my comments. Raised his voice. I lost my temper.
2: Cassidy says he was sticking up for Americans who have questions about the Iran war.
3: And if someone tries to bully me to say, wait a second, because I am whatever I am, I'm going to bully you, I ain't going to put up with it.
2: Cassidy lost a primary election last month to a Republican challenger endorsed by President Trump.
0: Fox's Jared Halpern at the White House. Earlier today, the president canceled a planned signing of the Affordable Housing Bill to pressure Senate Republicans to pass the Save America Act. The president downplayed the importance of that measure.
4: Lower the interest rates. You can have all the housing you want. But you have to understand, I don't want to hurt people that own houses, too. These people, for the first time in their lives, they have valuable houses. They become rich. I don't want to hurt them either.
0: But Senate Democratic Leader Chuck Schumer says the Save America Act, which requires proof of citizenship and identification to vote, will not pass in the Senate. A second powerful earthquake with a magnitude of 7.5 has struck Venezuela. 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
0: Two men who were freed from California's death row last year over prosecutorial misconduct have now filed suit against Alameda County, claiming prosecutors sought to rig juries to boost the district attorney's tough-on-crime image. Ernest Dykes filed suit today after a judge vacated his conviction. Curtis Irvin filed suit last month. Both lawsuits accused the leadership of the DA's office from the 1980s through the 2000s of failing to adequately train and supervise the prosecutors who handled murder cases. Another top general is leaving the military.
8: General Christopher Donahue, the Army's commander of forces in Europe and Africa and commander of NATO Allied Land Command, has put in his retirement papers, effective July 2nd, the latest of nearly two dozen top commanders who left or been pushed out under War Secretary Pete Hegseth. They're reported to have clashed over how the Afghan withdrawal was handled, blocked promotions, and U.S. military presence in Europe. General Donahue was the last American soldier to leave Afghanistan in 2021, led anti-terrorist missions there in Iraq and Syria, and coordinated U.S. military support for Ukraine after the Russian invasion in 2022. The Army says Donahue's deputy, Major General Christopher Norrie, will take over as acting commander. Chris Foster, Fox News.
0: 15 college basketball players have filed a suit in Ohio claiming the NCAA's new age-based model unfairly shuts them out of further competition. The suit seeks a temporary and permanent injunction that would allow those athletes a fifth year of competition. The International Olympic Committee setting up a grant program to support Olympic athletes.
9: Great news for nearly 3,000 athletes who competed in the 2026 Milan Cortina Winter Olympics. They stand to be the first recipients of a new fund created by the International Olympic Committee that aims to pay athletes who compete at the Olympics $10,000 apiece. Wednesday in Lausanne, Switzerland, the IOC committed more than $100 million to this fund, which Olympic athletes can access by applying for one of the $10,000 grants after competition.
0: Fox's Jared Max. I'm Lisa Lucera. This is Fox News.

0: dread summer, especially after last year. First, there was the unfortunate fireworks incident. My superior officers certainly took a dim view of wiping out the county's sorghum crop. Then, I was particularly vexed when many of the men either ignored or did not listen to my Leaves of Three lecture. They had been coated in so much pink calamine lotion, they looked like escapees from the Barbie movie. And now, in an effort to deal with the oppressive heat, the men have taken to going shirtless. I now regret not making calisthenics mandatory. It has been interesting, though, on a scientific basis, to note how quickly they have gone from Casper White to Lobster Red. Which brings me to your care package. As one, the men beg you to send more jars of possum fat. In the current crisis, it is less a culinary aid than it is first aid. As always, I remain yours in service and victory, Captain G.S. Dunn.
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4: Celebrating 250 years of America, and I ask you, or I say to you, I submit to you, we either commit to leaving those that will come after us a better America, or we don't. It's that simple. Good evening, America. I am Rich Valdez, Valdez with an S, at Rich Valdez on all of the social media. Some of you guys know me as Mr. Call Screener from the Mark Levin Show many years ago. After that, I went on to, I've been doing radio for 8 years now, and I hosted a nationally syndicated show, and in January I just signed a deal to be globally syndicated on Roku TV through the Festiva Network, and we're doing TV now, which is really exciting. I host a podcast as well, This is America with Rich Valdez. Feel free to subscribe to that and get at me online, at Rich Valdez. And that's Valdez with an S, by the way, on all of the social media. Now, some of you guys may know my voice from here, like I said, filling in for the great one many times. Some of you may know me from Newsmax, where I do some commentary pretty much every week. And others are just meeting me for the first time, so I encourage you to go to richvaldez.com and subscribe to the show, join the familia. And this idea of celebrating America for 250 years, right, and committing, like I said, to leaving a better country to those that come after us. We've got to either commit to it or not. We're either going to be guided by love or by fear. You choose. Sometimes fear manifests as anger. And that's why I think so many people get hot under the collar about so many issues. I get it. They're afraid. They're afraid of seeing the country that they love become a different place for the people that they love and potential grandchildren down the road, right? I know that's what it is for me. This is already a different experience, right? Most of my worry is placed on my, I have two daughters, 21 and 25 years old, and I can tell you that I spend a considerable amount of time, more than I should, thinking about their well-being and their safety. I probably should trust God a little more, but I do. I worry. I'm a dad, and I want them to live in a country, the same country I grew up in, the same country where I was able to open up a barber shop when I was still in high school. I started this business out of my dad's bathroom in an apartment, and I built up a clientele, went to school for cosmetology, and had a business by the time I was 17, 16 and a half, really. All of that happened because of America. Not, you know, I've never lived in another country, but I can guarantee you that most 16-year-olds aren't opening businesses there, and I went on to open other businesses and serve in government and get into the media and nationally syndicated radio and the number one radio market in America, New York City. And I've been able to do so many great things. And I did all that, you know, by the time I was 39. And I'm not, you know, like Mark would say, no brag, just facts. But I'm saying that really to give kudos. I'm bragging for America. I'm bragging for the opportunities that are here. Because the goal is, and the goal always was, to win the battle in the free marketplace of ideas. Yeah, in the free market, but we have to sell these ideas. People have to understand the beauty and the grit and the benefit of America. But Americans on the left have put their thumbs on the scale, right? The AOCs, the Mamdanis, the Bernie Sanders.

standards of the world. And all I want you to do is remember that George Washington, he didn't panic. I'm sure he was scared, but he didn't panic. He was decisive and he was committed. He was a statesman. So we have to be committed to beating those ideas that we dislike in the marketplace of ideas. You know, Lincoln was also committed. He was clear in his admonition, in his address, the Lycean address, right? His inauguration as well. He made it very clear that it's critical for America to be strong, to hold ourselves together, because if we're ever brought down, we would be undone from within. Think about that for a second. And I say all of that to say, I recently had a conversation, right? I have an interest in a jewelry business, Matthias Jewelers in River Edge, New Jersey. And I was at the showroom, and we had a number of guests and a small mixer that we hosted. And I was having a conversation with somebody who was a television talent on one of the cable networks on a reality television show, very successful, also had a side business as a social media influencer with more than 1 million followers, and just a really a charming person. But in this conversation, this young person, younger than me, and I'm 48 now, so she tells me, oh, I can't stand this country. Now, of course, I'm triggered at this point, but I realized she's just speaking from her experience, right? What has she been exposed to? Probably not a whole lot, right? Did she study the effects of Maoism, of Stalinism? Does she know what these things do? I don't know anything about her. So I said, well, why do you say that? And she's like, oh, I'm so over it. I'm tired of it, you know, because the media that she consumes, because she's younger, isn't the boob tube that you and I grew up watching, where we still had books and other things, right? Or even, you know, talk radio, right? In her age group, it's TikTok and Instagram and the streaming music apps, and then that's it, YouTube. So I realized, you know, let me engage here. So we started talking about it. I said, well, talk to me about that. Well, why don't you like it? You seem to be doing really well in America. And her response was, I could do really well anywhere, right? My business is electronic. I can do it from anywhere. And she's like, I've been looking at places. You know, I like things in L.A., but they're $3 or $4 million. That same apartment in better weather, let's say in Colombia, would be $400,000, $500,000, $600,000. And I said, oh, for sure. I said, but you realize that you could not build this business that you have in Colombia. You can only run it from there, right? You're not able to become, and I'm sure there's a lot of people in Colombia. Look at Carol G, right? She's a big Colombian superstar. But my point is, this girl made her business here. And she said, well, yeah, I guess. You know, she wasn't being obstinate in any way. She was, you know, open to the conversation we were having. But it made me think, man, that is really, really tough, right? It's tough that so many people, you know, even a sweet girl like her, that they're just programmed to automatically not like America. Because if they're scrolling through social media at some point the last summer or two, they likely saw images of small children being slaughtered, blaming it on the Jews in America and Israel for their war. Blaming, just every societal ill has been blamed on America or the billionaires. It's the billionaires. What that is people appealing to the goodness in each of us. Right, and the people that are doing the appealing are the radical left. This is how Castro did it. This is how every last lefty does it. So I thought to myself as part of this conversation, I said, hey, keep it cool. Keep it cool. I don't want to get too carried away here. And I said, well, look, all I could tell you is, you know, for me, I had some success as a young man with a barbershop.
than other businesses and then different careers. And

you know, I'm a kid that grew up in Brooklyn to parents that came from Puerto Rico, and we did not have, you know, any pot to piss in. But I've survived. And she was like, yeah, amen, that's cool. And I continued saying, just keep in mind, you know, and I looked around, and I said, you know, we're in a jewelry store. People make enough money in this country to buy jewelry, number one, right? We have so much going on that we can do that. Not that you can't buy jewelry in other countries, but there are a bunch of countries where people don't make enough money.

0: things that we've, you know, the airplane, the light bulb, electricity, the refrigerator, right? And most recently, this phenomena known as OnlyFans, where a bunch of people are making a lot of money, mainly women, doing Lord knows what. And she was like, yeah, I guess. And I didn't want to push too hard, you know. We're doing business here. I wasn't here to preach. She just said something, and I wanted to, you know, as gently as I could, give her my perspective. Not push back, but give her my perspective. And it's in that same mindset that I think about a year ago, sickle cell anemia was cured in New York with gene therapy. Yesterday, in Louisiana, their first patient in Louisiana, was cured yesterday. 23 years old. The guy from New York, 21 years old. These guys now have a new lease on life. And I thought to myself, not bad for the country that everybody hates, right? The airplane, which is today the private jet. And all these luxury items that we enjoy, they come from America. And I can't help but be thankful to be part of that legacy. You know, I wasn't there for it, but I'm here now. And it makes me wonder, how much of these conversations, how many of these conversations am I going to have, or are you going to have, in order to get to a place where people go, yeah, you know, I may not like some things about America, but man, it's the best place out there. And boy, have we contributed to this world, to this society. Anyway, I want to get your thoughts on that. You know the phone number, 877-381-3811, 877-3811. And let me know what you think. Plus, if you have a thought, an opinion, a story to share on sickle cell anemia being cured, we're going to be getting into that straight ahead as well. Plus, some talk on Iran, the MOU. Some people like it, some people don't. All of that's coming up straight ahead. I'm Rich Valdez, Valdez with an S, filling in for the great one.
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0: talk about this big development with sickle cell anemia. Because why? Because that's American ingenuity. That is American exceptionalism. Right, we're celebrating the 250th birthday of America. We've got a year where the Knicks win, where El Trompitos and Aldis Magnus, the 45th and 47th president of these United States, has replaced the reflecting pole in Washington, right? I mean, this seems to be the biggest topic that they can ask when the press pool gets near them. We've got the World Cup, 78 Super Bowls. How do I know that? I just interviewed the White House Task Force Chair, Andrew Giuliani, on my show a couple of days ago, and he was telling me about all of these amazing developments that the United States has put into securing these events with aerial protection through drones. I mean, just fascinating stuff that didn't exist, you know, not 5 years ago, as far as I know. And all of these wonderful things, Freedom 250, America 250, the big UFC thing that I did not get a ticket to. I've got a bone to pick with El Trompito. But all of that said, this is a beautiful time of year to celebrate this. And the fact that the first patient with sickle cell anemia in Louisiana was cured just yesterday through this gene therapy, to me, was just remarkable, and I'd be remiss if I didn't share it with you. Listen to this.
1: Emotional day as a 23-year-old New Orleans man rings in a new future at Manning Family Children's Hospital.
2: Twenty-three-year-old Daniel Cressy became the first person in Louisiana to be functionally cured of sickle cell disease through gene therapy. That means the disease is no longer active in his system. Cressy says that his dream of becoming a pilot was almost taken away from him because of this blood disorder. He says it was tough to a two-year journey under this procedure, and he wants to pay that forward with his own nonprofit to help other people going through sickle cell treatment.
3: This entire journey was the hardest thing I've done in my life. And the reason why I work so hard with our organization, Privileged Pilots, is because I don't want anybody else to have to experience the loneliness and the uncertainty and the hopelessness that I felt a couple of years ago.
4: Someone's ability to access treatment and potentially cure should not be defined by their zip code. People in Louisiana deserve the same opportunity as people anywhere else in this country. The people living with sickle cell disease are here. They are our neighbors, our friends, our families.
2: Doctors say the therapy uses a patient's very own stem cells that have been edited in a lab so they no longer produce the defective cells that cause the disease. We're told around 3,000 people in Louisiana have sickle cell disease. That is the highest rate per capita in this country.
0: How's that for America 250, right? I mean, just the things that we see in this country, the leaps and bounds, the ingenuity, the advanced innovation, and that's my new name, by the way, for AI. It's advanced innovation. I spent a lot of time, you know, fearing AI, takeover of the humanoid robots and all that, and I've got to say,

0: there's a lot of good to it, there's a lot of bad to it, there's a lot of whatever you want to make of it, but one thing I can guarantee you is that it's not going anywhere, and we need to learn how to embrace that stuff, and that's something I've been doing professionally, using some of that voice cloning stuff to take my show into Spanish language and expand into places like Colombia, where we just saw a right-wing victory. You know, I'm not taking credit for that, but I will say I charted in the top 100 recently in Colombia, and I can't help but think that that may have, you know, be a symptom of a greater issue, like people moving towards the right all over South America. And isn't that a good thing? Can we get some of that over here, please? Anyway, I want to get to your calls. I see a call from Georgia, from Pennsylvania, a couple of others. Let me give you the phone number again, 877-381-3811. Let me see. Where do we go? Let's go to Craig. Craig's in Danville, Pennsylvania. Craig, quickly, go for it.
1: Yeah, hey, that's just so inspiring to hear that story. You hear me there?
0: Yeah, go for it.
1: Okay. America is the greatest nation in the world, and I just wanted to kind of throw out there that it didn't just happen, though. You know, it took a lot of men and women to make it happen, and it's going to take a lot of men and women to keep it great. And I just wanted to call out there to the crowd, I guess, that, you know, you got to get involved.
0: Yeah, absolutely. Getting involved is key. No job too big or too small. It's America. Put up or shut up. All right, amigos, we're coming right back to your calls and more, a little bit on Iran. And I got a few things up my sleeve.
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0: and the others, but there's only one. 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
1: All right, familia, welcome back. It's Rich Valdez. We're going to get into some of your calls, a little bit of Iran. Plus, we've got President Trump expected to speak at the Great American State Fair. And as we get closer to that, we'll bring you that live if it happens during this broadcast. Also, quick point of personal privilege. A friend of mine recently put out a social media post, one that many of us dread reading and even worse, writing. And he asked for prayer. He said, I'm seeking your prayers because I found out that my daughter, a young woman, was killed in a car accident. His name is Jesse Holguin. He's the founder of the Lexit movement. Lexit stands for Latinos Exiting the Democrat Party. And he's a former gangbanger that was shot and put in a wheelchair. He's a quadriplegic, and he's dedicated himself to defending his faith, advancing the cause of America, and MAGA. So, salute to my boy Jesse Holguin. Please lift him up in prayer. Anyway, something I wanted to get into here on that morbid note, which I was going to leave for the end, but I didn't want to run out of time just in case the president does join us live, which was Marco Rubio. Secretary Rubio, he made a couple of statements just yesterday, talking about the MOU. Now, you've heard lots about the MOU, saying that it's missing the mark, we're giving the house away. Understood. Here's what Secretary Rubio had to say. 14, go right ahead.
2: MOU, how are you trying to ease concerns to allies here in the region?
3: Well, that most certainly will come up in these conversations. And there are items outside the MOU that are certainly going to be covered, but that's one that will have to be covered. It'll be discussed. I think a careful reading of the MOU will see that when you talk about, for example, a complete and hostilities in the entire region, well, that's not possible. You can't have the end of hostilities and conflicts in the region as long as Iranian proxies are launching missiles and drones from Iraq and are participating in terrorism like Hamas did and like Hezbollah did. So I do think it's covered by the MOU, and it is an issue that will be gotten to at the appropriate time in these negotiations.
1: Now, I want to take a moment to say, I not only appreciate that Marco Rubio is our Secretary of State, but I'm grateful. I'm grateful for it. I tip my hat to the Secretary because this is, I mean, the amount of work this President, this Secretary of State, this administration has done is remarkable. And it's not lost on me that they're doing it in the face of a hostile media. They're doing it in the face of a Democrat Party that's at war with itself to try and destroy everything, right? Both the country, each other, and the Republicans. And yet they're still firing on every cylinder. Major legislation like the Big Beautiful Bill getting passed. More to come, right? Hopefully the SAVE Act will be the next thing on the table. I understand that the MOU lacks much to be desired from the perspective of many, right? I do. I truly do. I also understand

0: the position that these guys are in, where Iran is more than happy to sit back and say, just so is Cuba, by the way, to say, all right, well, if we do nothing and we just keep saying, all right, we'll agree to some peace. Yeah, all right, yeah, well, yeah, go ahead, show me what you got. Show me, put something together. Put something on the table. We'll talk. If they just keep playing this game and then, you know, go throw a bomb. Oh, I didn't know who threw that bomb. Hold on, let me find out. Hey, you guys throwing bombs back there? Oh, that was some rogue actor. Forgive me. I'm so sorry, my friend. So sorry. Right? And they keep playing this game. They know that the clock is ticking in the United States. They don't need to wait till Trump is out of office. They just need to wait till the midterms. Why? Because they're going to be all in on making sure that they do everything they can to ensure that their positions are represented in the Democrat Party in every primary, in every election, in every everything. And at worst case scenario for them, they have to wait until Trump is out. And then it's back to business as usual. And I think Trump knows that, and that's why he's actively trying to put together an actual deal that will truly neuter them so that they can't just turn around and say, all right, well, we played nice, blah, blah, blah. This is, in my opinion, an incredibly complex negotiation, one that I don't envy being involved in. I don't envy being a part of that. I don't want to be a part of that. It's something that you've got to give a lot of credit and respect to the people involved. Witkoff, Kushner, all of them, right? Kushner, this guy, he's a businessman, right? He's a real estate guy. He opens up a business. He makes some friends and connections at a job he has with his father-in-law when his father-in-law is president. Opens a firm, gets investment from the Saudis. It's not like he doesn't have other businesses, right? But he gets new business now in the Middle East. And because he is doing well with this business and has a large investment, every day he's the topic of, oh, this is unfair, oh, this is this, and oh, this is that. And he doesn't even get paid for this job. Now, I can understand some of these arguments against these things, but at the end of the day, you have to realize people are allowed to succeed. This is America. People are allowed to do what they do. And if there is a single violation of ethics or a single violation of law, somebody raise your hand. Give me a call, 877-381-3811. I haven't seen one to date. But yet all of these things, this is the cloud of BS that everybody involved in this has to deal with on a daily basis to try and get somewhere while you're dealing with people that are likely lying in your face. Yeah, sorry, my friend. No, no more bomb. No more bomb. Yes, yes, bomb. No bomb. Yes, bomb. No bomb. Yeah, I mean, come on. Yeah, you've got to give them credit. So anyway, I want to get your thoughts on this and everything else that's going on. Let me see. Where do I go here? Let's go to Diane. Diane is in Easton, Pennsylvania. Go right ahead.
1: Hi. Thank you very much, Rich.
0: You're welcome.
1: The problem is that at 80 years old, I have all kinds of opinions on everything. But you know what? The only thing I really value now is why things are the way they are. And I believe that America is an idea. And it's the way we practice those ideas, the way we understand those ideas, that make all the difference. There are people that look at a cookbook and they see a recipe. They want to make beef bourguignon. And they look at the recipe and they screw it up because they don't understand what it's telling them. And I think
0: I get what you're saying. And I agree. There's an opportunity for all here. And some appreciate it and some don't. Some see what's before them and some don't. And I agree that this is likely why you see people like, I use Marco Rubio because he was just there, somebody born in this country to parents that were born elsewhere under communism, and how he fights for America. Why? Because he's seen and heard through the firsthand account of his parents how bad things are. And I've also seen those things. And that is, to me, the differentiating factor, right? Without immigrants coming to this country and giving the immigrant experience and kind of sharing how difficult it was and why they love America the way they do, I likely would not have the appreciation that I have for this country. And I think what we've

0: cost, to your point, the people that may want to cook, right, the beef bolognese or whatever it is they want to make, and not realizing what they have in front of them, the ingredients of American exceptionalism that they have to make their dish, is that they haven't seen a bad day the way others have. And that is, like the saying goes, it's those good times that produce soft people. And sadly, those soft people are the ones that, are voting for the Democrat Socialists of America. So hopefully we'll move beyond that in the future without having to go through hard times. Diane in Easton, Pennsylvania, thank you for your call. I appreciate your wisdom. Godspeed to you. Amigos, it's Rich Valdez filling in for the great one. Coming right back.
1: Mark Lovin.
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0: Radio Familia, Valdez, Valdez with an S at Rich Valdez on all of the social media. 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And our time together is almost coming to an end, so make sure you follow me or subscribe to my show at richvaldez.com. Mark will be back. He's in Israel at the JNS summit, and I'm glad he invited me to do this. It's always a pleasure being with you guys. But before I go, I wanted to get into a couple of things and, you know, get to the last couple of callers that have been faithfully hanging on. Representative Ro Khanna, right? Ro Khanna is a Bernie bro, right? He's one of these progressives that he hates Democrats and hates Republicans. And this is why that brand is growing, because so many Americans agree with that statement. But Ro Khanna is celebrating Brad Lander's win, saying that it's fundamentally about Gaza. Listen to this.
1: I'm glad that Brad Lander won. I had done some support for him. And look, this is fundamentally about Gaza. Anyone who says that Mamdani was just about affordability doesn't understand that election. It was partly about Gaza. Young people saw on their phones for 2 years the genocide that took place. And for many people, it's a test of character. Are you going to deny that genocide, or are you going to say what took place and you're going to stand for human rights? That was the central difference in this race between Dan Goldman and Brad Lander. And Brad Lander won. And in my view, this is going to be a central divide heading into 2026 and 2028.
0: That's Ro Khanna yesterday. Now, check this out. What's interesting about this is that the Vietnam War, in my opinion, the televised Vietnam War, created many anti-war, liberal, progressive types that are out there today, the Jane Fondas of the world. In many ways, this October 7th did the same thing, right? While people like me were outraged at what they saw at that music festival, people were also equally outraged at the response, plus the propaganda, right? Let's not kid ourselves. They weren't always getting the real story. I'd say more often than not, they were seeing a fake story, right? Whether it was AI or not, sometimes they were incidents that happened in other countries just being mislabeled or miscaptioned, you know, look at this kid being abused by whatever. And the bottom line, the effect of this was, I saw this happening in real time. I saw people everywhere I went, you know, begging me on social media, how can you support Israel? Do you see what they're doing to children? Don't you have children? Right? Because the propaganda was working, and it was appealing to the goodness of people. People, even the bad people, even lefties, they have some goodness about them. And when you appeal to that, it creates a revolution. I have to say, I don't like to agree with Congressman Ro Khanna, but he's right. A big part of Mamdani's win was from the keffiyeh-wearing people that live in the five boroughs that feel like they're part of something greater than themselves now, because they're fighting this institutionalized genocide. They're fighting the big bad wolf, the evil Bibi Netanyahu, because they sipped the propagandistic Kool-Aid. And I don't want to draw anything, right? I'm not going to say that Israel

0: is a saint and that the other people are Satan incarnate, or vice versa. It's a war. Things happen. Things get sloppy. It's ugly. People die. I get it. I've seen videos that I don't like from both sides. And I'm not saying that it's equal, right? I think in large part, the IDF has comported themselves like true war fighters, like gentlemen, like upright people. Say that again? Oh, okay. Got it. Got the word that we have the president making his way to the podium. So we're going to take a little bit of President Trump coming to the podium, and then we're going to take your calls before I bid you adieu.
1: The eternal truth that we are endowed by our Creator with the rights to life, liberty, and the pursuit of happiness. We all made, and you know that, free and equal by the hand of Almighty God. Those timeless American principles did not just win a revolution, but they built us into the greatest, strongest, and most exceptional nation the world has ever known. There has never been anything like the United States of America, and together we are making it bigger and better and stronger and far more exceptional than ever before.
0: Amen to that. And, you know, I wanted to bring up another point just to dip out of that for a second, because the president brings up an excellent point, which is we've been through so much hardship. We've been through so many struggles as Americans. And I'm talking about not me. I'm talking about, you know, the John Wayne era, the greatest generation, those who have come before us that fought to make us the country that we are. And today's socialists just doesn't realize that. They don't know it. They don't remember. They don't care. And I think that's part of the problem. I want to get to a couple of calls here before they kick me off the air, before they bang open the studio door and kick me out of here. So let's go to Dee in Lovettsville, Virginia. Quickly, Dee, go right ahead.
2: Yeah, hi. I really wanted to go into what you were saying, because I think the big problem that we have, I'm a boomer, and I've noticed that the generations after that haven't had to have any struggle whatsoever. I mean, my generation, they had to even go into the service. And now, what's required of these young people? Nothing.
0: Right. No, you're right. Now we get to decide what gender we want to be, right? If we want to be a gestating parent or a non-gestating parent. I think you're right, Dee. Soft times are making soft people. Let's go to Peter, Albany, New York. Peter, go right ahead.
3: Hi, Rich. First, I want to say you're excellent. I don't have enough time to listen to you all the time, but you've always been spot on, and Mark also. So earlier I was driving, I heard you talk about Washington and Lincoln. I mean, right now we have about 344 million people in this country. We don't know who's here. They haven't been through the experience that my parents have been through, or your parents, or your friends, or your relatives. Mm-hmm. We don't know what their loyalties are. We don't know where they're coming from. They haven't been screened. Some are being elected. I read today that maybe Mike Johnson might have a right to refuse to seat certain people if they win the congressional seats because they've been anti-American and violent, et cetera, and they advocated violence. Anyway, that's a different argument. But I just want to mention, along with what that lady said, a lot of these people come in here and they get free medical, free subsidies, free college, free everything. And in the 1900s and 1800s, those people were poor. In Washington's time, the population was what? 17?
0: Yeah, you're right. We didn't have the money to do the free medical, the free this, the free transsexual surgery. Peter, you're right. I'm tight on time, but 100% right. Thanks for the compliment, and keep listening, right? You're on WGDJ, that's Paul Vandenberg Country. It's a great station over there, and I appreciate you and them and everybody that tuned in tonight. And, you know, ultimately, I believe we win, right? We win because you look at all the things that President Trump's talking about right now at the State Fair. He's talking about wins, and it's win after win after win. And let's not get it twisted. Sometimes we have a little bit of a setback like we're seeing in New York. But no question, we're going to win, America. This is where I say hasta la próxima. Take care, good night, and God bless you, America. I'm Rich Valdez, in for the great one.

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5: Suspect may have been located. I'm Lisa Lacerra, Fox News. Kansas City police say they may have found the body of a shooting suspect.
6: Oscar Sanchez Munoz is believed to have fired a gun into several cars last week. Police say five people were shot by the suspect. One of them died. The body was found in the basement of a burned-out home with clothing similar to what Munoz was wearing at the time of the shootings. Police say it may have been Munoz who started that fire, but a cause has not been confirmed. The manhunt that ensued after the shootings caused safety concerns in and around Kansas City, which has welcomed foreign tourists as a World Cup venue.
5: Fox's Colonel Scott. UN Ambassador Mike Waltz with a warning for Iran as nuclear talks have begun.
7: As the president has repeatedly said, if they don't live up to their end of the bargain, if they don't negotiate in good faith, if they don't aren't prepared to finally give up this obsession with a nuclear program, they get slapped back on.
5: On Fox's The Story with Martha McCallum, earlier today, the president met with NATO Secretary General Mark Rutte to discuss the alliance's commitment to the Iran conflict. Rutte disputed the president's claim that it's not doing enough to help the U.S. Back-to-back powerful earthquakes have rocked Venezuela, collapsing buildings in the capital of Caracas. The U.S. Geological Survey says the first quake had a magnitude of 7.1, the second a magnitude of 7.5. President Trump speaking now at the Great American State Fair as he kicks off the America 250 celebration on the National Mall.
8: There has never been anything like the United States of America, and together we are making it bigger and better and stronger and far more exceptional than ever before.
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5: An intense heat wave threatening lives across Europe.
0: A red heat alert is in place for parts of the United Kingdom. That means there's a high risk to life and substantial disruption. Brits are advised to take immediate action to stay safe. As temperatures climb towards 100 degrees, record breaking for the month of June, we're told power supply

0: Phone services and water could be disrupted. French forecasters say conditions are similar to a 2003 heatwave that caused an estimated 80,000 deaths across Europe. Europe is warming at more than twice the global average. In the last week, dozens have drowned jumping into waters in an attempt to stay cool. Jonathan Savage, Fox News.
1: A rural area of Northern California jolted by its biggest earthquake since 1940. The epicenter of the quake, with a preliminary magnitude of 5.6, was about 7 miles northwest to Willits. The Mendocino County Sheriff's Executive Office says there have been some injuries but provided no details. More details coming out about the felony charges against a country singer one day after he apologized to his fans.
2: An affidavit obtained by Fox News Digital is detailing the events leading up to the felony charge. Investigators say a round of golf was followed by a chaotic sound check, in which surveillance footage allegedly shows a singer throwing microphones and cymbals and later trashing a hotel room at the Sandia Resort and Casino in Albuquerque, with damages totaling more than $16,000. Zimmerman now faces one count of criminal damage to property and a misdemeanor count of falsely obtaining services.
1: Fox's Michelle Polino. The International Olympic Committee has created a fund where athletes can apply for $10,000 grants after competing at a summer or winter games. The cash commitment from the IOC comes after growing calls in recent years to pay prize money at the Olympic Games. I'm Lisa Lucera. This is Fox News.
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4: I'm sorry, if your name's Sparkle, you should not be a judge. 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Look, they get tips, too. Instead of people putting them in their panties, though, they give them into PACs in their campaigns, and they get all kinds of kickbacks. And so as you can tell, I dislike the political class greatly. And the reason being is because I'm an American, plain and simple.
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5: Islam is not compatible with Western civilization. Fundamentally, Islam is at war with
4: It was nuts, the election. Although, yesterday's election, and everybody was watching, I guess everybody was watching New York closely. And I kind of knew what the outcome was going to be. So I didn't talk a lot about it going up into it because you have people that are voting for socialists. You know what gets me? And we're going to dive into all of this today. I'll give the greetings and salutations here momentarily. What really gets me about all of this is that how many people have left Manhattan? The number of people who have actually left Manhattan, let me pull up my notes on this, and went to states like Florida and Texas and Tennessee even. So they said that the number of people who have left New York City for other U.S. cities, it's insane. You're talking about hundreds of thousands of people. And it's every single income bracket that you can imagine. So it's not just like the richy rich people. It's every single income bracket because people hate living there. They cite crime. They cite the taxation. They cite schooling. They cite, I would imagine safety's in crime unless it's something different. They talk about the schooling. They talk about, everything. Parking even comes up, everything. People hate living there because Democrats have turned it into hell. And so many people have left. Now, with all the people that have left, those were the sensible people. Those were the people who were like, you know what? Maybe we should try this Republican voting thing out a little bit. Maybe we should try it out. Let's go to a red state. Let's see what it's like living there. And they left. Now, I bring this up because did you actually think that after all of the sensible people left, that there was going to be anyone there to vote for Republicans? Or even, not even Republicans. I'm getting ahead of myself. The moderates. No one's even there left to vote for the moderates. And this party has been it's been taken over. Guys, it's been like this for a while. This isn't new. The fact that Democrats are becoming socialists, this has been ongoing, we've been talking about this since the Tea Party days. And that's been quite a bit. So it's pretty wild to see this still, though. And we're going to dive into it. Welcome to the show. Dana Lash with you. So this has been, looking at all of the numbers that came in, you had every, they call them establishment Democrats. I feel like that term is only a term that can really be used

0: by grassroots on the right. You know what I mean? And the reason I say that is because isn't Democrat, when you say establishment, what do you think of? Kane, what do you think of when I say, like, talking about a politician with a party, what do you think of when I say establishment?
1: Yeah, just the party that's pulling all the strings and in power.
0: And likes big government and stuff like that.
1: Exactly right.
0: So, see, don't you think it's kind of redundant to say establishment Democrat? I kept thinking this over and over last night. I had a hit with Fox Business, and I was thinking about this. And I'm like, really, though? Like, establishment Democrat? Are we really? Because aren't they all establishment Democrats? They're all big government type people. That's just what it seems like. They're all big government. So the, I guess, ascendancy, everyone says, oh, it's Zoran Mamdani's party now. He's a kingmaker. He's a congressional kingmaker. I don't even think he is. I think a lot of people are giving him a hell of a lot more credit than he's due. Although, who do you think is hardest hit? I feel like AOC is pretty pupset. Because isn't that like her whole thing? Isn't she kind of like, I'm the one who gets all the heat, right? Isn't that her?
2: Yeah.
0: Yeah. So, she's out, I guess. She's just, you know, She's out. She doesn't matter anymore. But this is just, it is really wild to see this. We have some audio for you, too, because we're going to talk about the people who ascended. They're all socialists. I mean, it's not like it's anything new. These people are all, like, so far left. The records of these people, the stuff that they've said, is pretty insane. And, of course, they end up going. This is Cory Booker, by the way. He's trying to ingratiate himself with this. Now, there is a mirror image of this on the right. We're going to talk about that. But first, here's Cory Booker. Listen. Sorry, this is cut 19. I should have said that.
3: Given that, what did you make of your fellow Democratic Senator John Fetterman today when he was asked about these New York primaries? He said the dirtbag left is surging, I believe is how he described it.
4: Again, for me, if you want to heal a country, you can't be picking fights. I think we need to understand that our party is not homogenous. One of the things that makes the Democratic Party great is it's a big tent.
0: Wait a minute. I need full stop. And Juan, I'm so sorry because I'm going to come back to this. Let's stop right here. He says the party is not homogenous. Cory Booker says the party is not homogenous. That's not what that really means, though. Because you're talking about, when you're talking about the Democrat Party and any party, there are certain things that they come together on, right? There's certain things that they all agree on, that they are on the same page where it concerns, let's just look at the left, taxation, government involvement in business, using government to do things that it shouldn't in the private sector. They have a bunch of different positions. That part of the reason they're a party is it's homogenous for that. That's the whole reason. Is you come together on certain ideas. Now, if you're talking about a coalition may not be. But when you're talking about the party, you're supposed to all be on the same page. You know, you're supposed to all be there. So that doesn't make any sense. I didn't mean to interrupt. I'm sorry, Juan. Juan's going to kill me today because we got 36,000 audio cuts, and he's like, dear heavens. Let's go back to 19. You can just pick it up where we stopped, where I interrupted you.
4: Again, for me, if you want to heal a country, you can't be picking fights. I think we need to understand that our party is not homogenous. One of the things that makes the Democratic Party great is it's a big tent party. We need to stay that way. The focus has got to be the November elections.
0: He just is trying to get around that talking point so bad. He doesn't want anything to do with it, Kane. He doesn't want anything to do with that talking point. He wants away from it. Now, this is the Fetterman cut that they were referring. And now listen to what Fetterman says. This is cut 18. And remember, they're talking about the party, not a coalition, because they don't have a coalition. They used to. When would you say? Like, maybe in the 90s they had a coalition. They don't have a coalition now. But it's all, you have to all be like-minded. But this is what Fetterman was, this is a comment that he had made that they were referencing. This is cut 18.
5: Yeah, no, I mean, these, the kind of people that are trying to run out of office, I mean, they're

0: traditional kinds of Democrats you would have expect in New York City now. And now this has just become, really, it's just been the dancing days of the dirtbag left, you know, with some of these candidates are outrageous. You know, you have candidates, they abolish ICE, abolish the police.
1: Mm. He's not wrong. He's not wrong. And so here you have Cory Booker. I'm okay with it. I don't have any problem with it. Now, I want to go back to the establishment thing really quickly, because I feel like this is a dodge. It's not established. This is the narrative that you're going to hear over and over again, because I heard it last night. It's the narrative that, well, this is not Nancy Pelosi's party anymore. It's not Nancy Pelosi's party. This is, you have the grassroots people that are pushing back, and they're taking over from the Pelosi-type establishment. That is not true. Here's what's happening in the Democrat Party. They've all been socialists for forever. You're just looking at two different approaches, right? The Pelosi

each other. The difference is that the Pelosi faction, and we're just using her as sort of the avatar for the older and more entrenched Democrats that have been there since before we were born. But the Nancy Pelosi type of Democrats, they have been wanting to lie to everybody and say, no, we're Democrat. We're just like your JFK party. What are you talking about? We're all Democrats here. But they believe this stuff. They just don't tell the voters because it polls horrifically. Every single survey out, including surveys that were taken of New York voters, Gallup, there was an Ipsos poll, all show that by and large, the majority of Democrats still, at least the voters, reject socialism. They reject it, though, when it's presented to them, like, outright. And I would say that a lot, so the Gallup survey was, I think, in the entirety of the U.S., the Ipsos poll was of New York voters, so there was some disparity there. But by and large, across the nation, and New York Democrats are not like California Democrats, and they're not like Texas Democrats, and they're not like Oklahoma Democrats. They're New York. But around the country, people don't support it, especially when you present it to them as socialism, like a Mamdani-type socialism. They like to be lied to. They want to be told, no, it's not socialism at all. This is still the same JFK stuff, right? We're all still there. So that's what that's the difference in approaches. The Mamdanis and the AOCs and the Rashida Tlaibs and all of those people, they're the ones who say, no, we're full-on socialists. No, actually, you know what they say? We're democratic socialists, which is like sprinkling glitter on a turd. It's still a piece of feces. It is. You're just putting some glitter on it. That's all you're doing. You're dressing it up in a very Lewis Carroll way. It's not, it's a non-existent thing. It's socialist. They try to qualify it because they know socialist sounds really, really bad. So that's what they say. That's how they approach this. And so this is the whole, you have the, they're not grassroots, they're just straight on socialist. I mean, they get out of state money, they get all the big PAC money, they get everything that they say that all the other establishment Democrats do, they do the same stuff. They're just out and out socialist. Democrats are like, well, we're looking at the surveys, we would like to win, we can't tell people what we are. We're going to continue lying to them and act like we're still Democrats, but we're really socialists. That is literally the only difference between them. They used the Mamdani type of Democrat as a way to get out the vote for a really long time. They used them as their agitation in the streets. These were the people that were protesting. These are the people that were registering people to vote. These were people that were the agitators that would get out there and get people riled up so that they could then exploit that momentum for something. And then they decided that they wanted to run for office, and they gave the people calling the shots a run for their money. That's all this is. They have always been socialists. They became socialists, I think, sometime in the 90s. And they've been identifying, a number of them have been identifying themselves as such, even going into the late 90s, early aughts. So do not give them a pass on this. This is what they are. It's just now they're fully realizing it because the mask is off. We have a lot more on the way as we roll towards headlines, and we're going to be diving into a lot more because there is an element of this that is mirrored on the right. It is not growing. It is not as big as what is on the left, but be warned. We're going to talk about all of this as we move. The folks who help make the program possible, it is the people over at Byrna Gun, B-Y-R-N-A. Now, I always carry, I tell people this every time, but I'm going to still say it. You can probably recite it. I have no problem carrying. I have no problem using the lethal force to protect myself or someone I love. You guys know this. But sometimes, you know, you have to go to places where maybe it's for work where you can't carry because of municipal restrictions or private property restrictions. So what do? You need to have an option. This is why it's important to have a little bit of a diversified weapons cachet, so to speak. And this is where Byrna Gun comes in. 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

0: of the news you would probably miss. It's time for Dana's Quick Five.
1: So POTUS is expected to attend the World Cup final, says FIFA president Gianni Infantino. He says this, and of course I love these autoplay videos. Whoever does WTHR's website needs to be dragged behind a truck.
2: Nobody can do it.
1: No, no, I can. It bothers me. All right, so he's expected to attend. Some people were saying that he's actually going to, that he could actually give the cup.
2: He is.
1: Is he?
2: Yeah.
1: So, oh, interesting. Have other, I mean, other presidents have, not like of the U.S., but other world leaders have done that before. So he's going to hand it out to the winning team. That's what Gianni Infantino confirmed. So far, he has yet to attend a match, but they said apparently he's going to be at the MetLife Stadium in Jersey on July 19th for the final match. So that's, it'll be interesting. It'll be interesting to see how the, how everybody, especially the Europeans, react to him, right, when he's there. It'll be, U.S. agencies have seized more than 300 drones near World Cup sites. This is per NBC's slow-loading news article. The FAA said that drone operators who entered restricted airspace without approval can face fines of up to $100,000. I mean, everybody knows this. This is kind of common knowledge. Well, I don't know why people would still, like, I'm going to fly my drone right over here.
2: They want that World Cup.
1: I know. Mexico City, this is not going to go well, banned alcohol sales ahead of the World Cup match.
2: Oh, no.
1: You're Mexico City. There's certain things that you do well, right? Like beautiful history, good food, crime, and tequila. What are you doing, Mexico City? They said 700,000 people flooded the city center last week. I can't imagine how that's going to go. Google's online dominance is now cracking in an AI era because nobody's using Google and their trash algorithms. 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
1: Welcome back to the program. Dana Lash here with you. And we'll get into more of the elections here coming up and talk about the candidates and the people that are going to be ascending. I mean, as you can imagine, it's pretty trashy. I want to talk about some of the World Cup stuff as well and get into some of that, because it's the contrast between the people who are over here and celebrating America and then the people who are, I can't believe that the UFC had a match on the White House lawn. I hate eagles and fireworks and things that are awesome. Larry David's one of those dudes. So I don't know where they asked him this, by the way. Who goes? This is cut 36, 1100. Because we have 11,000.
2: Are you doing Larry
1: David? Yeah, it's queued up. Because he's, I'm going to get into the little Manchester thing. But I got it. Larry David was asked about the UFC event. Because I know that when I want to have commentary in UFC, Kane, the first person that comes to my mind is Larry McUFC Face David.
2: Yeah,
1: you know what I mean? Like, I'm always like, what did Larry David think of that last match? You know, like, what did Larry David think of that call? And I text him, but I don't know him. And it'd probably be weird if I did. Anyway, this is cut 36, and he was asked about America 250. Listen.
3: And this is your way of celebrating America. The White House did it much differently with the UFC fight. What did you think about that?
1: Louis Armstrong's apparently asking the questions.
4: It was a travesty.
3: Yeah.

0: can you say about it? It was embarrassing. I was embarrassed to be an American.
1: What? You're a female copulatory organ. You really are. Go get you a Midol and some Tampax and just sit in a warm bath and cry it out, right? Just cry it out, my dude. If you were offended, you have to. Just all there is to it. I don't have anything nice or insightful to add to that. What was a travesty about it? I was embarrassed when the jets flew overhead. I was like, my gosh, why are we so amazing? I was embarrassed. I was embarrassed because we're just such badasses. I was like, oh, stop, don't look. What? When I saw they had an actual eagle, falconer. Wait. This is going to bother me. I made a note to myself to look this up last time. Do they call eagle handlers falconers? My AI. Yes, they're falconers, even if it is an eagle. Okay, so they had a falconer with an eagle there, a literal falconer and an eagle, an American. Did you see how big those things? Those things are huge. I want one. It's we'd be best friends. We had an eagle flying around, making the eagle sounds. I can't do it. Ah, that's not it, but no, it's not. Don't ask me to do a horse. Of course, I'm horrible at animal impersonations. It's so bad. It's a running joke in my family. Everybody bees means to me. So they had an actual falconer. They had an eagle. They had jets. It was beautiful. And they put it all back together. Like, have you noticed the media can't comment on how it looks after because everybody cleaned up and it was all nice and, you know. There were no trainees flashing fake boobs on the lawn. There was nobody flashing their boob removal scars because they decided to, you know, get some thymine and create a Frankenphallus. They didn't, you know, there was none of that on the front lawn. None of it. It was all very nice. The only thing that was weird to me, and it's not a complaint, it's just weird, was when they came out of the Oval Office. And I think that's because my first thought is, that's where the president lives. Leave it alone. You know what I mean? I feel like that's only for him. Not right? I think that's what did it. But why is he so mad? Now you look at the way that Larry David and some of these other people on the left are reacting. And then you look at these people from Europe that are coming over. And it's like babies seeing fireworks for the first time. Just, they have nowhere to look. There's so much to take in. They're excited about our gas stations, guys. Our gas stations. They're excited about our gas stations. They love the fact that we have AC everywhere. They're like, my gosh, there's nowhere you can go without AC. It's amazing. Someone said, I was standing outside

0: that I was standing outside waiting for a cab outside of this building, and there was cool air blowing on me because they actually put AC in the overhang. And they could not get over it. They were amazed. Everything about America, they're amazed. The highways, the small towns. And then you have these people, I'm so embarrassed. These are rich people complaining about their richness. That's what I hear. I'm just so embarrassed. Meanwhile, there's like starving, suppressed people in third world hellholes that are, you know, maybe they're lucky enough on a passing television to see some of the greatness and glory and amazing riches that we have in the U.S. And they're like, wow, I wish we had a fraction of that. And Larry David's over here like, oh, it's a travesty. Then who cares? How about your opinion? It was great. It was a great moment. What, I don't know. I'm sorry that it wasn't the gay porn that was filmed in the Senate chamber like you expected, but, you know, not everybody can get that, I guess. It's just for Dems. Did they ever sanitize that?
1: I hope so.
0: And by sanitize, I mean, I really feel like the only except, I don't think that Clorox wipes could kill that. And I'm one of those people who think that Clorox wipes, I don't want to emails about it. I don't care if there's bad stuff in it. I don't care. I just don't care. I'm like how like old Eastern European men think about Windex. I think that about Clorox wipes.
2: I think that we should just replace the furniture altogether. There's no
0: chemistry. Well, fires are great.
2: No,
0: not like burning the whole, just that, just like singeing it, you know? Like you would singe some meat or a meringue.
2: You think that'll do
0: just
2: it?
0: Just toast it. Yeah. Just burn it off, right? Just burn it off. That's all.
2: Not thorough enough for me.
0: It's just nasty. Anyway, I'm sorry that Larry David didn't have that. But all of this, the spectacle, it's been amazing to watch. This was a funny little quip. This is cut 35 million won, where it was just a little aside, but it was a very clever jab. I want you to listen very closely to what this commentator says. It was England versus Ghana, and they're in Massachusetts. Listen.
3: Ghana have never beaten England. It would be a huge shock, but as we know, the English historically struggle here in Massachusetts.
0: The English, as you know, the English historically struggle here in Massachusetts. There are some of these European fans, World Cup fans, that are now doing, what is it, the Liberty Trail in Massachusetts, and they're going to, they're where the Boston Tea Party was, they're going everywhere. They're like, you know, it's in learning about American history and getting super radicalized in the process. I am all for like radicalizing these people, winding them up, and then sending them back to Europe to spread the I wouldn't say contagion because it sounds like a pejorative, but the contagion of liberty, because liberty is contagious. When you see people being free, you're like, I want that. Unless you're a podcast to Stan, Ian, and you are simping for the commies and Islamists. And then you're like, I want to be oppressed. I want to be a Bakabazi. All right, so it's been amazing to watch all of this. They had, who was this? These are some of the Scandinavian visitors. This is a cut 28, 11 D Frillion. This is the Swedish Midsummer Festival, and it was at Rockefeller. I don't know why I sounded Irish. Rockefeller Park in New York City, and they brought a little bit of their celebration here. Watch. I have no idea what they're doing, but I love the little flower crowns that they all wear. Suspiciously high number of blonde people. I don't know what they're doing, but they're having fun. Do you know what I find interesting about this? So you had all the Dutch people that were here in Dallas, and I did not realize that many Dutch people traveled for World Cup. I think all of the Netherlands came, left. I don't think there was anybody working in Amsterdam. I think they were all here. I think if you had went back to the Netherlands, I think that it would have been empty streets, empty shops, empty homes. It would have been like an apocalypse after. Everybody was here. And every single one of these groups that are following their teams, they're bringing their original indigenous culture and celebrations with them. So you have the Scandinavians that are bringing their midsummer stuff. So the Norwegians and the Swedes and the Finnish, they're bringing all of their midsummer celebrations here. And then the Dutch, I don't know what the hell the Dutch are doing, but they have their own thing. They're like, it's like they're all on pogo sticks. I don't know. This is some of them in Dallas. They filled the streets

0: orange and they hop around a lot. They have their own little dance. And they were all doing it in unison in another video, but they're very excited. These people are so, how many calories are these people burning just celebrating? It's amazing. But the cool thing is that they're bringing all of their own respective indigenous cultures and celebrations, right, with them. Something that has been denigrated in Europe for the last 15 years. You get in trouble for flying the St. George Cross in the UK anymore. And then here now, you can wear it as an emblem. You can display it because it's part of your national pride for your team. And I'm wondering if that's playing into how fervently they're celebrating, because they had to come all the way over here, I think, to really fully do it, especially the English. The English are like all out, and they're threatening to outdrink the Scots in Boston. Poor Boston's never going to recover from this absolute apocalypse to their liquor supplies. But it's fascinating to see, because if you've noticed, we've had story after story after story here on the show where it's really looked down on in those respective countries for these people to be that proud of their nationality and their heritage, their indigenous heritage in those countries. And now it's here on full display, and it's awesome to see. Everybody has their own. Every team from Ghana to England, from Turkey to Argentina, everybody has their own thing and that they've been doing in their countries for decades. And it's really fun to see that, especially after the EU and Europe and everyone else has been trying to tamp that down for a manufactured, homogenous sort of narrative to better serve the influx of the waves of legal and mostly illegal migration. They've been shaming people for being proud of where they come from and proud of what they are. And now they're over here celebrating with abandon, and it's almost like it's cathartic for them in a way. And then here in the United States, you have people complaining about our riches. Gosh, I can't believe it. I mean, do we really need that many jets flying over the White House? Do we need people like curmudgeonly Larry David? Who complains about something like that? It didn't cost us anything. They went out there and were like, well, it's costing us money. No, it's not. USC paid for all of it. And then they're like, we're not doing it again because it was really expensive. They paid for everything. They paid for all of it. No, there's no tax dollars that went to that. Lorraine says that Larry David is a distant cousin of Bernie Sanders. I would not, if it was true, I wouldn't doubt it.
1: It looks like it.
0: Yeah, they're both cut from the same cranky cloth. Yeah, they love our crushed ice. They love our ranch dressing. TSA had an issue, a warning, where they were telling people, please stop trying to bring your ranch dressing back with you in your aunt carry-on. You need to check that. And it's been fascinating to watch. So I'm wondering what sort of after effect this is going to have. Remember, the St. Louis World's Fair in 1904 spawned so many things. The hamburger, all kinds of stuff, right? And the culture of that went out through Europe at a very interesting time. I'm wondering what this is going to do with so many thousands of people over here from Europe, what the after effects will be, if there are any. We have a lot more on the way as we race towards Days of These United States, and of course the folks who make it possible, our friends over at Noble Gold. Everybody's super excited about AI. A lot of people are. Some of us are, because AI can make a lot of decisions, and everything's digital, it's all on the screen, but it's kind of weird to just sort of try to measure what you're worth by looking at a number on the screen. What happens if you get locked out of your own life? There's all kinds of AI-driven security threats every single day. And what if you just wake up and that number on the screen is gone and it's a flashing message telling you that you can't access it? This is why a lot of people want something that they can actually hold, right? Something that's real. Physical gold, silver, a coin you can hold, a bar you can stack. It's an asset that doesn't live in a cloud, right? It can't be frozen by a keystroke. And demand for silver, here's the other thing, is exploding. Because silver is so much more, as you know, than a precious metal. It's a critical resource. It's used in solar panels and electric vehicles and defense systems and AI infrastructure and data centers and everything. So that's why so many investors are turning to silver. And don't think that you can't. It is still affordable enough right now that the average everyday American can start accumulating it today, but you got to do it. And Noble Gold Investments is the team to talk to. 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

0: gosh, some people need to wear a couple sports bras. So this is a woman's anger retreat. This is so, these women are mental. And of course they all are hippies, you know. This is some hippie stuff. They're in a yurt. That's a yurt. Yeah, that woman should not. Why are you wearing nude leggings? This is gross. What is, they're not working out. They're sitting on a pallet and they're just beating pillows. I thought, what, this is so, I am cringing. I'm sorry.
1: That's day three.
0: Oh my gosh, day three of five. Like, they act like they're in labor. Here's my doula helping me with my anger. Take a Midol and STFU. You're a grown woman. That's what the left does. Who, by the way, what? They're all like, you know that they're all these peacenik, hemp-wearing hippies regularly. What is, they act like they're giving birth. They're beating up pillows. Sorry, pillows. And screaming. For what? Men do not do this. Kane, have you ever had a dude weekend where you and your dudes just like sat on pallets and beat pillows?
2: I can confidently say no. Not at all.
0: Steve, when you take a trip with the boys, do you do this?
3: God, beat up the pillows?
2: Oh, God.
0: Well, like, is there another option?
2: Are you having pillow fights?
3: No, what? You can just take a nap.
0: Oh, my gosh. Men don't do this. One, you don't do this either. You don't do this with the boys.
2: Of course not.
0: I would never do this with my girlfriends. I don't know why. How do you even sell this thing? All right, ladies. My name is Trinity with an I. And we have our women's retreat. And you can come and sit in your Lululemon and wear poorly supportive sports bras. And you can sit on the pallet. And you can beat a pillow. And take out your rage on the world and the patriarchy and just, you know, beat some pillows. That's what you can do. How do you sell that? You know they probably pay like $1,000 minimum for this whole, to sit in a yurt. And it probably smells like feet and boobs wet to sit in a yurt and do this. All the women out there know exactly what I'm talking about. You do. That's what they did. That's what the left does. No, none of these women have men at home because the man would have been like, you're spending money to do what? You know that. Stick with us. Second hour on the way.
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11: President talking up the U.S. military action in Iran.
12: Today, Iran has no Navy, no Air Force, no anti-aircraft capacity, no missile launches, no manufacturing.
11: The U.S. and Iran signed a memorandum of understanding last week that stopped fighting and opened nuclear talks for 60 days. And the president touted one of his signature pieces of legislation, the so-called Big Beautiful Bill.
12: In the American Revolution, they had a saying, no tax on tea. But with the great big beautiful bill, we did even better. We gave you no tax on tips, no tax on overtime, and no tax on Social Security for our great seniors.
11: Democrats have said the measure benefits the wealthy and big business. This afternoon, the president hosted NATO Secretary General Mark Rutte at the White House. The president had praised for Ukrainian President Volodymyr Zelensky as Ukraine continues to fend off attacks from Russia.
13: No matter how you look at it, he's doing pretty well. He's holding his own, at least. A lot of people dying on both sides,
1: but I think he's doing pretty well.
11: Ukraine claimed to have struck a major natural gas processing plant and two satellite communication centers. The two met ahead of the NATO summit next month. Back-to-back powerful earthquakes have slammed Venezuela, collapsing buildings in the capital of Caracas. The U.S. Geological Survey said the first earthquake had a magnitude of 7.1, and its epicenter was west of the community of Morón, along the country's Caribbean coast. Minutes later, the USGS reported an even larger 7.5 magnitude earthquake. Those quakes are among the strongest to strike Venezuela in more than a century. Also, a strong earthquake struck off the coast of northern Japan. 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
11: The governor and attorney general of New York respond to a Trump administration lawsuit challenging parts of a new state law.
14: The federal lawsuit accused New York lawmakers of violating the Constitution's supremacy clause by dictating how agents can work within states. The DOJ wants ICE and other federal authorities to be able to conceal their identities. Governor Kathy Hochul called that
15: a fear tactic, an intimidation tactic. And that's not how we keep people safe in this state.
14: New York Attorney General Letitia James said she'll fight to ensure federal cooperation agreements aren't forced on local cops.
16: And that state resources are not diverted primarily for immigration enforcement.
14: James' office is countersued, hoping to let the provisions take effect this summer. Grinnell Scott, Fox News.
11: A chief of staff to former New York City Mayor Eric Adams and several other people have been charged in a federal indictment in connection with a bribery scheme involving a city contract. Authorities say Frank Carone, along with his brother Anthony, as well as a Queens hotel owner and an employee of the hotel owner, were arrested this morning. The indictment says Frank Carone accepted bribes to steer a multi-million-dollar city contract for sheltering migrants to the Queens Hotel. Carone's lawyer said the indictment is weak and a sad day for the criminal justice system. A COVID-19 vaccine study blocked from publication in Government Health Journal is now published somewhere else.
17: The study finds the most recent COVID-19 vaccines cut emergency department and urgent care visits and hospitalizations by about half compared to people who aren't vaccinated. The research is published in JAMA Network Open. It was going to be published this spring in a Federal Centers for Disease Control and Prevention journal. The agency's chief science officer says it was flagged, though, by acting director Jay Bhattacharya, criticizing the methodology. And the authors had the option of trying to address his concerns or taking the study elsewhere, which they did.
11: Fox's Chris Foster. I'm Lee Silasera. This is Fox News.
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2: I'm sorry, if your name's Sparkle, you should not be a judge. I don't care if it was the name your parents gave you. If you didn't have the good sense to change it, then I think that really demonstrates that you should not be a judge. Look, they get tips, too. Instead of people putting them in their panties, though, they give them into PACs and their campaigns, and they get all kinds of kickbacks. And so as you can tell, I dislike the political class greatly. And the reason being is because I'm an American, plain and simple.
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2: Welcome to the top of the second hour. It's your lovable hostess, Dana Lash, with you. We're going to sit here and walk you through everything that you need to know and make fun of some stuff that you want to make fun of. If you don't have anybody to, you know, gossip about, you can come sit by us and we'll talk. So welcome back. You can find us, if you missed anything in the first hour, we got the podcast, which is the archive. And then, of course, we also have Substack, YouTube, Facebook. A couple of pieces I'm working on for Substack. Been a little busy because we have a lot of local stuff that's been happening here with pushing back against attempted takeovers of our town. I'm a little bit behind with a couple of pieces that to go up at Substack, but I hope to finish one this evening for tomorrow. So, where to start? Because the elections yesterday, we kind of touched on it last hour, and this was in Manhattan, etc. Now, I know what you're thinking. You're like, well, it's New York. Of course they're going to go socialist. Yeah, but they didn't go socialist. They've been socialist for a long time. Just really quickly, I said last hour that the difference between, I don't like the phrase establishment Democrat because it's redundant, but the difference between the Pelosi style and the Mamdani style is that Mamdani thinks he just wants to go out there and tell everybody he's a socialist. Where Pelosi's like, no, you can't say the socialist say word. You can't say that because people turn from it, which is true nationally. Democrat voters do not react nicely at the ballot box to full-on socialism on the ballot. So that's why Democrats are like, no, it's not socialism. Maybe a little bit of it is democratic socialism, which is a made-up word, like assault weapon is, right? Or Palestine. It's a made-up word. So this is. So that's the difference between them. He wants to just go out and say, yes, this is who I am. Mom is socialist. Yay, socialism. And Pelosi and the Schumers are like, oh my gosh, stop it. Because they're trying to cobble together enough momentum to try to make a showing for midterms, right? So these candidates, jeez, it's like the island of misfit freaks. I just don't even know. So you have Chevalier. You have a number, these people are crazy, by the way. I was just looking at some of their past, you know, very, very far left. You have in New York, you basically, they took out the chair of the Congressional Hispanic Caucus with this 32-year-old PhD student who says proudly that they identify as a communist and tweeted blank Kamala Harris. And so all of these activists now that are watching this are going, this is DEFCON 1. DEFCON 1. This is so bad. Is it? I mean, that's who you are. And Democrats created this themselves because remember all the times that they flirted with these people to use them as agitators to get out the vote, right? So this is, I mean, Mamdani had big wins. The socialists, I don't say the words Democrat socialist because it's a made up word. They swept three races in which they made their endorsements, right? And you had the New York Congressional 12th District primary, New York 12. You had a lot of the inter-party stuff as well. The 12th, that was the Jerry Nadler.

Seat. He's retiring. He's a guy who looks like Penguin's brother, right? That's a super wealthy district, too, by the way. And there's these candidates. You had a Democrat New York state rep who had defeated Kellyanne Conway's ex-husband, George Conway. And then the Kennedy era, they keep trying to make that dude a thing, 30-something-year-old Jack Schlossberg. He's the guy who makes these weird videos, and they're just really uncomfortable. It's not even cringe. It's just, I mean, it's cringe, but it's like, it's bad. And he had gotten, Schlossberg got endorsements. His mom's Caroline Kennedy. So she was out there whipping endorsements for him. So he had a Pelosi, but he didn't. He's so weird. Like, he said a thing where he said Usha Vance was quote, way hotter than his late grandmother, Jackie Kennedy. That's the kind of stuff he does. It's just weird. So nobody liked him. So his Nepo baby run came to an end, right? The guy who ended up succeeding them was endorsed by Jerry Nadler. He's actually, I guess, what the socialists would call an establishment Democrat. So that's another reason why I hate saying establishment Democrat, because socialists are trying to pattern themselves as the new Tea Party. They're not. These people were around when the Tea Party was around, and we were all calling it out and saying, look, these people are socialists, and they're out there pretty much saying that they are. Don't give them a pass. They're trying to make it out like there is some sort of virtue in their grassroots, which it's not grassroots, we all know that, but they're trying to act like there's some sort of virtue in their rebellion. So these are the establishment. We are not. They're just, this guy was establishment. Michael Asher, he was an establishment guy. That's it. So they have gone, New York Democrats are not Democrats. They need to honestly just change their name, because you now have Mamdani, you've got, who is it, the Axis of Evil, AOC, Rashida Tlaib, Ilhan Omar. You have those, Bernie Sanders, Tallarico, and then you got the Nazi guy, the Oyster Nepo Baby, Plattner, Grant, the Totenkopf guy, him, Grant Plattner. All of these guys are out and out. We're socialists. So, particularly with New York Democrats, it's bad. It's bad. And by the way, the other thing, there was a New York Times piece. Here, I found this interesting. Here's the headline. It's about Jack Schlossberg, which is JFK's grandson. Headline is, Schlossberg's defeat dampens dream of a renewed Camelot. So this family, he won't work in the private sector. They just keep trying to get him reelected or elected to office. They keep trying to Mamdani him. Mamdani, I think, is evil, and I think he's a socialist, but he's very charismatic. And charisma goes for a lot. Charisma in politics and in elsewhere in life can serve as sort of a fake it till you make it kind of thing. And it gives people the impression of merit when there isn't any. He doesn't have that. He doesn't have either of those things. He doesn't have any charisma, and he doesn't have really any merit. And so they've been wanting so badly to make him a thing. And it's cringe. Like, he gave this speech where he said, quote, all of us ask not what our country can do and what we can do to help our city. Like, he's even cribbing from his grandpa. I mean, it's weird. It's weird. So all of these primaries in New York, this is pretty significant. So I think what the Democrat voters in New York are saying is that we're socialists now. We're not going to hide the fact that we are. Whether or not this actually goes over to the rest of the Democrats elsewhere, I don't know. I mean, they're making a play for it. But that only works well in New York. It doesn't really work. Even in California, I don't think it works that much. I don't think it works that well even in New York. So, we'll see. And the difference between what's happening in the Democrat Party and what's happening in the Republican Party, Republican Party was a blue-collar takeover. A lot of people who came to join the coalition, not just the party, but the coalition, were disaffected Democrat voters who were tired of being told about pronouns, and they wanted to come over and actually vote to where it has something to do, excuse me, with, they're addressing the issues with the economy and healthcare, etc. And that is something to note about, and I'm pulling this up.
So the

0: basically the engine that drove all of these socialists to win. It was younger college grads and really people under 50. In New York 13, which is not as Hispanic and more of like a college district, I guess, they were always going to vote for the challenger. They're not going to go with the incumbent. So, very interesting. That's not, I don't think that you can replicate that elsewhere, but in New York, that's what's driving it. And all this stuff always happens in the colleges, doesn't it? So, there is a twin of this on the right. And one of the things on the left, you saw that Dan Goldman, he was run out because he was Jewish. Democrats ran out Dan Goldman, and I'm not a fan of him, but they ran him out because he was Jewish, for the same reason that they will never, ever vote for Josh Shapiro, because he's Jewish. He actually could have been, you know, this is Dan Goldman. This is what he said. Cut 11. Listen.
1: Donnie's pick for New York 10, former city comptroller Brad Lander, projected to handily beat sitting Congressman Dan Goldman, who Lander said had not been forceful enough in speaking out against Israel's actions in Gaza. Both candidates are Jewish, but Goldman said he felt anti-Semitism from some while running this race.
2: On your opponent, do you think he exacerbated any of those attacks?
3: I think he used the issue as a wedge issue, because, you know, and

Republicans. I have no idea why any Jewish American keeps voting for Democrats. No clue. But I'm going to tell you something. That's not just isolated on the Democrat side. There is a faction of it, and this is from the coalition. Some of the disaffected leftists that came over and joined the coalition have now created something similar within. And then you have a bunch of these, and forgive me, boomers, there are good boomers out there, but you can call me Gen X, I don't care, call the Zoomers, all that other stuff. But now you have the boomer waffen rejects from Fox News who are so desperate to remain relevant, they're trying to play to a younger audience that's buying into this, and that's why they're now espousing all this Mamdani-like kind of nonsense talking points. That's the whole reason you're seeing this crop up on the right, is because a lot of the disaffected left brought that, brought that with them to the right, and then you got the boomer waffen rejects from Fox News who are now trying to stay balanced on this, you know, crazy hamster wheel of digital production, and they're trying to play to that younger audience. I'm going to tell you guys, you can make fat bank playing that. Absolutely. You can make so much money doing that kind of stuff. And you see it. The op is right in front of you. These people aren't smart enough to be that opaque. And they think you're too, just like the legacy press, because really they're members of it. They're pretending that they're not. Unlike them, we were born in this digital sphere. But they think you're stupid, like the legacy press does, and that you're not going to notice this. Like somebody, one week you'll have one of the podcast Destanians go, oh my gosh, I hate Trump, the Republican Party. And then in the next week they're like, yeah, like how dare you do that to us, the Republican Party. It's like, we see this. What are you doing? But there is a kind of mirror element within the right. Now, I'm being very careful in what I say. I really believe from everything that I've seen, none of the people who have ever been in the trenches with us over the years, it's none of these people. These are all people that I know for a fact have either been independent or on the left. And they left the left to join the coalition on the right. And for some of them, I don't think it was because they found the right to be more reasonable. I think that they were following the trend and where the money goes. That's what I think they were doing. And now they're trying to play to a younger audience that is getting TikTokified with Chinese algorithms that are pushing this divisive garbage, and they're trying to play into it for clicks because that's their business model. Whore out for clicks. That's their business model. It's a political OnlyFans, and they're a bunch of poll twirlers. It's what it is. Let's be honest about it. So, but they're never people that have ever been. And a lot of them, they weren't just like, quote unquote, never Trump. Whereas some of us just had a different guy in the primary, like probably 80% of the people, everybody voted the same in the general. You know, everybody in the very beginning, they all had a different, and then they all came together. But these were people who were literally calling him Nazi and racist and sexist and all this other stuff. And now they're trying to play for clicks with this boomer waffen stuff that's mirroring that element in the left. 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

0: either follow scripture or don't. Either allow the devil to pervert your understanding of scripture by convincing yourself that it's treating you as a second-class citizen and disrespecting you and completely throwing out the fact that Christ was the first feminist and that no other religion on God's earth or in this universe has ever afforded women such equality ever or lifted them up ever, even putting their needs above that of man ever. And if you doubt any of this, you don't know your Bible. So either follow all of scripture or none of it. Either wear all the robes of Christ or none of it. End of. So finally, a good move there. Also, in addition to that, we have in the Netherlands, a child that is under 12 was euthanized because there are euthanization. All of these countries that are doing this, they're literally committing seppuku. It was a child under the age of 12. It was confirmed by their health minister. And it apparently was seriously ill. There's no other further details, but this was horrible. It's sad. It's incredibly sad. And they're doing that more and more. It's like Canada, although I don't know if it can get worse than Canada. And a dog went viral because it brought in a live armadillo into a family's home, and there was just total chaos and all kinds of stuff. Coming up, Wilk Reich wants to rewrite history. We're going to teach you history. Ottoman Turks and Christians, stick with us. 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Trying to sleep on a mattress that turns into a sauna every single night. So if you're waking up sweaty and kicking the covers off and flipping your pillow over for the cool side, it's your mattress trapping the heat. 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

0: they are. No offense, boomers. I'm Gen X, right? So you can call me Gen X, whatever. Everybody get over it. But so some of the boomer waffen, they're trying to rewrite history. And I see, you know, the podcast to Stanny's, as we were talking last segment, just like on the left, you have this rise in freaks. The freaks that used to be on the left that gravitated towards the right to be part of the coalition, and they brought some of that identity politic leftism with them. They're trying to recreate that within the right, but they act like it's somehow more virtuous because they put it behind the veneer of being a Republican or on the right, and it's not. And the Podcastistanis and Podcastistan have really been leaning into it because they desperately need the clicks to prop up their content, right? They really, really need the clicks. They don't get the audiences that they used to get on Fox News, and they really, in order to stay relevant, they have to lean into all of this stuff. So that's why you're seeing so much of it just saturate Podcastistan content. And they don't care who they bring on, right? They bring on some very problematic people to feed into the, to lean into this, right? So one of the people that Tucker Carlson brought on was this, I'm not going to get into their backstory, we talked about it yesterday. He had like two guys on to try to redefine Christianity, because one of the goals of the Red Green Alliance, the communists and the Islamists, is to undermine the faith that has had its hand on the rudder of the West for so long, and that's Christianity. And they want to redefine it to undercut the true Christian faith and replace it with this whacked out orthodoxy, like what you see with the Russian church. The Russian church isn't about bringing people to God. It's about using the church to sanctify what the state does and to justify what the state does, to make excuses for the state and to give justifications for what the state does. Well, it's okay because we say it is. So it's just an apparatus of the state. And they would like for the same thing to happen here in the West, to happen in the United States. That is the entire goal. So, and they do this because it's easier to take over a people. That's why Karl Marx and Marxists and commies, tyrants, they all hate God, because God takes precedent over them. God has priority over them in the list of priorities for people, and they need to be first. Tyrants have to be first. They have to supplant God. That's what drives them. So they had these two people on that were supposed to be like these pillars of the faith. And one of them was a dude who got run out of his last church. And this is all public information. That's you can read it and form your own opinions, as I've done. But it's this, like, a guy, one of the guys ran out of his church because he was fornicating with, like, everything that had a pulse in the congregation, apparently abusing his leadership and sleeping with the parishioners. So he was run out, and he's tried to redefine himself as this, like, you know, big time, you know, manly Christian leader, which he seems, like, petty, petulant, and like a chick. And then the other guy that he's talking to in this clip we're going to play is accused. He apparently had to pay back money that he was accused of embezzling from his church. And there were DUIs and domestic assaults and all kinds of stuff. Needless to say, going by what Paul told the numerous churches in the New Testament, these are not the types of people that you would elevate to any kind of elder position in any church. And yet they're being elevated by the boomer waffen because they desperately need, like the Russian church, to validate the evil that they're spitting. They need it sanctified. So they need to find somebody to sanctify it. It's like running around Vegas at 2 a.m. trying to find somebody to marry you. They got to find somebody to sanctify this stuff. So that's what he's doing. So they're trying to rewrite history. And Carlson was talking to this guy, one of the guys I was mentioning. And they were trying to say, no. The Muslim rulers were great to Christians during the Ottoman period. They were lovey-dovey. Listen to this. This is cut. What cut was this? Okay, yeah, go ahead. This is cut 11 million.
1: And their Muslim rulers didn't do that during the Ottoman period.
2: Okay, so the answer is no. The Muslim rulers didn't tax churches during the Ottoman period. They were very kind to Christians. As a matter of fact, they took care of our holy sites. They had rebuilt Islamic authorities, rebuilt the Church of the Sepulchre three different times

0: over the centuries. They had a law protecting Christian pilgrims on their journey. Like, nobody messed with the
1: Ottoman Church, the Muslim rulers of the Holy Land.
2: In the face of absolute history. I cannot believe somebody can go on and be like, yeah, this thing that totally didn't happen, happened. They absolutely did. They had a millet system. They absolutely did tax the tar out of churches. Are you kidding me? They absolutely did. Where do you think the word jizya comes from? Holy cow. I mean, this is insane. Not only that, but they kidnapped entire villages of people, by the way. The Muslims kidnapped the entire village of Baltimore, Ireland. Every single child, woman, man, they were all taken captive, and they were taken to Algiers, and they were sold as slaves. The men, they were made trans. they made them eunuchs. They castrated them. The women were turned into sex slaves. I mean, do people not understand history? How desperate are you to try to chase clicks that you're going to have a guy who had to pay back his church, apparently, according to the news, for embezzling from his church, and there was all kinds of stuff in this guy. I mean, and that's the guy that you're, and then he gets up there and immediately carries on the bad faith by lying about history. The claim that people who are not Muslims did not pay taxes during the Ottoman period is so ridiculously false and so easily disproven. They couldn't even build new churches. Christians were disallowed from even building new churches during that period. Where in the world is this coming from? I mean, if they think it's so great, then go to Turkey and tell Erdogan to take the Hagia Sophia and turn it back into a church and see how well that works for you. You want to talk about colonization and squatting? There you go. Stolen land? There you go. And this is Turkish propaganda. This is just nothing but revisionist history propaganda. Because they're trying, you know what they want to do? They think that they're going to, in some way, they feel like, I guess, they're going to use the Muslims to usher in socialism. Because Tucker is a socialist. He has celebrated feudalism. If you've ever really listened to the stuff that he's talked about, it's one of the things he and the late Andrew Breitbart debated constantly. Tucker believes in using big government to achieve ends. He thinks government should be involved in a number of different things. He has a very socialist outlook. Whether he's as far as a Mamdani remains to be seen. But these people think that they can use Muslims as a way to help usher in socialists, but the truth is that Muslims are using them to usher in Islam. That's really what it is. And that's the truth of it. I mean, the history for this is inarguable. You had the Levant, you had Ethiopia, Egypt, I mean, pretty much all of Northern Africa that used to be Christian regions, and then when the Islamists came to colonize it and steal land, the Christians were killed, they were enslaved, they were taxed. They absolutely did not have even remotely the same recognition or rights as Muslims did in these communities. Not at all. And now look at those nations. Where are those nations now? Christians were not equal to Muslims. Where does the word dhimmi come from? D-H-I-M-M-I, the whole dhimmitude, that whole system. They could not bear arms like the left. The left didn't want free black Americans bearing arms. Muslims did not want Christians bearing arms. They could not bear arms. They could not testify against Muslims in court. They could not even hold high public office, still can't. Do you see any Christians? Ask yourself, how many Muslim governments have Christian representation in them, even to this day? None. The answer is none. It's rhetorical. The answer is none. They had to pay basically a protection tax, tax upon a tax. The amount of sanctioned, Islamic sanctioned violence against Christians in their nations was insane. And again, if you think that that is not true, I want you to go back and look at how the entirety of Northern Africa, you had, like, I mean, where do you think the Coptic Christians came from? The old

farthest practicing Christians. And all of these areas were colonized and violently taken over by Islamists. This subjugation, and then they try to move the goalposts. What they'll tell you is, and they start with, no, Muslims were entirely, Ottoman rule was entirely tolerant of Christians. And then when you catch them with historical fact, then they do this. They go, well, okay, but they were treated more nicely than they were. Well, wait a minute. What do you mean? You said that they weren't subjugated at all. Now you're saying that they're subjugated nicer than other. And the answer to that is still no. They absolutely were not. They absolutely were not. There is a hardcore effort to try to revise history. And we're seeing it happen in our colleges. That's why Qatar pays more than China or any other nation to try to influence what's happening in our universities. Qatar is doing that. Now, whenever you hear these people talk about, oh, America first, they're silent on that issue. They're really Qatari first. I mean, I can confidently say that. I don't have any business interests overseas, but I know a hell of a lot of people in Boomer Waffen that do, that are on podcasts to Stan Networks. Boy, they got a lot of business interests with the Qataris. It's all there in black and white and publicly accessible information and tax filings. No, Christians were literally legally classified as second-class citizens in all of these nations. They were in dimitude. They were faced with insane atrocity, enslavement, castration. Their children were stolen from them and taken to be soldiers. I mean, where do you think the story of Vlad Tepes comes from? Good night. The Levant, Anatolia, all of these areas used to be free Christian regions, and then Islam violently colonized it. And now, in some of these areas, the Christian population is no longer even in existence. They taxed pilgrims. They taxed everything. And the violence knew no bounds. And this propagandist, this is sad. I mean, the Pact of Umar during the Ottoman period, they weren't allowed to own weapons. They couldn't even ride horses. Non-Muslims could not ride horses under the Ottoman reign. Turks, the Ottomans would kidnap Christian boys, kind of like back in the days of Vlad Tepes, forcibly convert them to Islam, and then they would turn them into their own soldiers, the Janissaries. They would turn them into their own little soldiers for the empire. Oh my gosh, we're not even getting into Armenian genocide yet. Apparently, this guy was too busy having to pay off restitution to the place that he was accused of embezzling from to take a second and dive into Armenian genocide. If you want to have a discussion as to how nice they were to Christians. This is Boomer Waffen slop. And they think you're stupid. Just like the legacy press thinks you're stupid. They think that, oh, well, they're dumb. They're not going to dive into the history on this. These people don't dive into the history of it. They're miles wide and inches deep. There's no intellectual mooring. There's no brain pulse here. They're regurgitating propaganda. That's all this is. Know the op when you see it. We got Florida Man on the way as we move. The folks who help make the program possible, it is our friends at Preborn, a great organization that saves lives. They saved over 80,000 lives last year. And you know how it all started? It all started with an ultrasound. An ultrasound, a free ultrasound. And it costs donors $28 for one ultrasound. And when parents, and particularly, usually statistically it's a mother, she hears her heartbeat, for the baby's heartbeat for the first time, that baby's chance at life doubles if she's considering abortion for an unplanned pregnancy. And fathers are just in this too. There are so many stories of dads left on the sidelines and they're terrified. This is one of the biggest moments in their lives as well. This is why Preborn is so important, because they provide compassion and support, not just for the moms, but for the dads too. And they give these couples the chance to hear the truth and to see their baby on an ultrasound and realize, you know what, there's hope for the future and there's people here to help you.
And so preborn doesn't just stop at the ultrasound. They partner with these families for the first 2 years of their lives, doctor's appointments, diapers, the whole nine yards, because they want to make sure they understand the building blocks.

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4: Welcome to the Commonwealth Minute. 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Voters in several communities pushed back against projects that they believed threatened local quality of life. Candidates who opposed data center developments performed well in a number of local races, particularly in Oldham County, where residents successfully fought a proposed facility last year. Now, this reflects national public opinion. Recent polling found that large majorities of Americans oppose data centers built in their communities. Now, concerns range from massive electricity and water usage to noise, transparency, and public impacts on utility bills. 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
8: It's his last mission to make bad decisions. It's time for Florida Man.
0: All right. So first up, a Florida man who's 84 years old is suing over injuries after becoming distracted by a Waffle House ad. So he's an 84-year-old guy. He's suing the chain because he was distracted by window signage for its limited edition strawberry shortcake waffle and stumbled over, quote, an abnormally high curb, smacking face first into the concrete pavement. This is what they said in the complaint. While navigating the parking lot and stepping up to the abnormally high curb, plaintiff Edward Bold's attention was distracted by the advertisements, and he unknowingly tripped and fell over the curb, which resulted in severe and permanent injuries. That's the ad that one has up there. I mean, I too would love a strawberry shortcake waffle, but, you know. It accuses the Waffle House in Bartow, Florida of, quote, increasing the risk of harm beyond ordinary conditions by prioritizing the marketing and visual appeal for pedestrian safety. You know, there's a dumbass clause.
9: Yeah.
0: Watch where you're going, you idiot. It's not an abnormally high curb. Pick up your feet and maybe watch where you're going. Next, we're going to have a lawsuit. I can't believe that. Waffle House didn't breathe for me. Can you believe that? I mean, is Waffle House responsible for turning your head and your eyes and, like, making you see things? Or is that a you problem? It sounds like a you problem. So, and they go, it's disingenuous for them to suggest that he should have been watching where he was going. They distracted him. No, he's an idiot. Maybe he shouldn't be out walking. You know, maybe call one of those, you know, visiting angels to help you walk wherever you need to go. I'm just saying. We have our third hour on the way. You don't want to miss. Stick with us.
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10: 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It would seem that our neighbors to the south are under attack as well, but I fear their approach is a bit simple-minded. We're told that in Tennessee, rocket toppers have discovered that, yes, one can eat Asian carp. In fact, they believe that if they tell people these malicious fishes are Kentucky blue snapper, the volunteers will line up for blocks, napkins tucked in their collars, fork and knife at the ready. And as long as the hush puppies hold out, problem solved. You may need that border wall after all. The men are grateful for your thoughtful package, braised chicken shins and Cajun possum livers, tasty morsels to liven our daily bread. 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
12: His accomplishments. I'm Lee Silicera, Fox News. President Trump kicking off the Great American State Fair on the National Mall this evening, talking about the end of fighting in Iran.
13: Last week we signed a historic agreement to end the conflict with Iran, fully open the Strait of Hormuz, and accomplish what no president has ever been able to accomplish before. Iran will never have a nuclear weapon. That's done.
12: The Memorandum of Understanding opens a 60-day window for the U.S. and Iran.

0: on to begin negotiations. The first round held last weekend when Vice President Vance traveled to Switzerland. He said the talks provided a good foundation for further discussions. And the president telling the crowd,
1: tonight as we stand on the edge of our 250th year of independence, I am thrilled to declare that America is back.
0: The Great American State Fair will run through July 4th and will feature musical guests, military flyovers, and representation from every state. A federal judge has permanently blocked the Trump administration from implementing most of its first executive orders on elections, part of which sought to require people to show proof of citizenship when they registered to vote. The judge agreed that states and Congress have constitutional authority over elections, saying the order is a violation of the separation of powers. Earlier today, President Trump canceled the signing of an affordable housing bill over the lack of movement on a voter ID bill called the SAVE Act. Senate Democratic leader Chuck Schumer says it's a non-starter.
2: We're not going to trade lower costs for housing for taking away our voting rights. That's a trade no one would make.
0: Senate Majority Leader John Thune has said there were not enough votes to pass the SAVE Act, which calls for voters to provide ID and proof of citizenship at the polls. 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
0: Federal authorities charging 12 people in a massive conspiracy to smuggle contraband into federal prisons using drones.
5: 12 people are facing prison time for allegedly using 6 high-payload drones to drop contraband behind prison walls. Over 2 years, at least 38 drops happened at 10 prisons in 8 states. The U.S. Attorney for Georgia's Middle District, Will Keyes, discussed the range of illegal items.
6: Drugs like methamphetamine, K2, Suboxone and marijuana, and the contraband included cell phones, weapons and escape tools, and tobacco.
5: The accused are charged with operating unregistered drones. While these 12 are in federal custody, Keyes indicated there could be more indictments, including inmates. Gernal Scott, Fox News.
0: Nearly a year after catastrophic floods killed 25 campers and 2 teenage counselors, Camp Mystic has filed for Chapter 11 bankruptcy protection. The Texas camp has been under increasing pressure since the disaster. Owners had planned to open it this summer for its 100th anniversary, but reversed the decision after victims, families, and lawmakers expressed outrage over the plan. Florida placing CVS under the microscope.
7: Florida Attorney General James Uthmeyer is now requiring CVS Health, owner of both the retail pharmacy chain and benefit manager Caremark, to turn over records of how it makes payments and how it treats the pharmacies it doesn't own.
8: We're going to want to look at how they might be steering patients and specialty drug rules. We'll be looking at their audits, rebates, and how they treat their own stores versus everybody else.
7: Uthmeyer says the investigation is prompted by complaints that independent pharmacies are strong-armed by CVS Health. The company says they will cooperate.
0: Fox's Evan Brown, a $5,000 reward being offered in the Texas Hill Country for information on a giraffe that escaped from a sanctuary about 2 weeks ago. I'm Lee Silasera. This is Fox News.
9: We all inherit things from our parents.

0: We all inherit things from our parents. 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
3: Radio stations all over the place from San Antonio, along with Sam and Polo. It is the Joe Pags Show. Thanks a lot for stopping by. There's a lot going on. There's a lot to get to, lots to talk about. Want to get into some major stories. The president meeting with the Republicans in the Senate today, and he's just basically saying pass the Save America Act. Just pass it. Get it done. We got that for you. Also, we've got a couple of great interviews. Kathy Barnett, she ran for U.S. Senate out of Pennsylvania. She had a book out right now. She's talking about being a black woman in America and being a conservative, which is a very, very interesting conversation. You're going to want to stick around for that. Plus, Ted Poe, former U.S. judge, former U.S. representative. Ted Poe, once a month at least. We love having Ted Poe on. Don't forget to go check out the YouTube. If you haven't yet, you're one of the few. We have the long form with Ted Nugent from yesterday where he gets into how stupid the artists are that canceled their appearance at America 250 at the celebration of our 250th anniversary. And I want you to go check that out. It's up on YouTube now, joepags.com/YouTube. joepags.com/YouTube. Definitely want to have you go and check that out. Let me start with what's going on with the president and the U.S. Senate. Got a lot to get to. We got Mark Rutte, the NATO boss, what do they call him, the NATO ambassador, the NATO boss, the chairman of NATO, whatever the hell he is. He's this guy that says the right things in front of Trump. The last time he was here, he said, Trump is our daddy. Remember that, Sam? He's our daddy.
4: I definitely remember that.
3: Daddy Trump.
4: Yeah.
3: But I don't trust Mark Rutte as far as I can throw him. But he's out there saying that we should help, and it's very important what the president's doing in Iran. We'll get into that in earnest in a second. We've got sound bites from Secretary Rubio, sound bites from President Trump, sound bites from Rutte, sound bites from him, too. So make sure you stick around for that. I do want to start out with this whole Save America Act debacle. First of all, one of the first things the president did when he got into office was sign an election executive order that said you have to prove that you're a U.S. citizen to vote in United States elections. It's kind of simple. This isn't even controversial, but of course a judge has made a decision now. A U.S. Circuit Court, actually a district judge, has made this decision. And she says that what President Trump said and did in that executive order is not constitutional. I'm not really sure how she said that or why she said that, knowing that it's always been a right, privilege, and a right to go and vote for American citizens. It used to be only landowners could vote who were citizens. But they changed that. Here's a story from the AP. Could be slanted. Federal judge bars Trump from implementing proof of citizenship requirement to vote. Written by Julie Carr Smythe, or Smith, not sure. Michael Casey also needed two people to write this. A federal judge on Wednesday, today, permanently barred President Donald Trump's administration from implementing most of his first executive order on elections, part of which sought to require people to show documentary proof of citizenship while they register to vote. The ruling by U.S. District Court Judge Denise Casper in Boston effectively converts a preliminary injunction she issued a year ago in which she temporarily blocked many of Trump's efforts to overhaul elections into a permanent ban, something she can't do because there are judges and courts above her that President Trump and the White House can now go to. So calling it a permanent ban is kind of stupid. I added, Casper rejected the Republican administration's argument that the lawsuit to block the charges brought by Democratic state attorneys general was premature because the rules had yet to be put in place. Instead, she agreed that the Constitution gives states and Congress the authority to regulate elections and

0: that Trump's requirements violated the separation of powers. Well, she's full of crap. Any idea who actually nominated this judge? Sam, any idea?
1: Obama.
0: Paul, any idea?
2: I'm assuming Obama.
0: Yeah, Obama. It was Obama. You're both right. Very, very smart.
1: Thanks, Obama.
0: Thanks, Obama. Yeah, exactly right. So she was appointed by Obama. This can now be taken up to the next level. It doesn't have to be if the Save America Act just passes. The Save America Act is what was once called the Save Act. The Save America Act simply says you've got to be a U.S. citizen to register to vote. Doesn't make any of us who are already registered go back and re-register and show our citizenship papers. We're already registered. But it also provides that you show a photo ID, government-issued photo ID, when you go and vote. It's not a poll tax, because you can get a free government ID if you needed one. It's just simply to show your ID and that you're an American citizen to vote. Now, the left will say there is no problem here. This is a solution searching for a problem. Well, if that's true, what do you care? It's a redundancy. So what? Why are you so against it? I mean, therein lies the rub, right? Why would you be against it if, in fact, you know that nobody's cheating? Well, the truth is they know that people are cheating. Here's that story. Trump leaves major housing bill in limbo, demanding Congress pass the Save America Act. They're calling it the Save Act. This is from NBC. It could also be slanted. This is what Trump did today. Instead of doing the housing bill, he said, we've got to get the Save America Act done. And he went and met with Republican leaders, including John Thune, who is a very, very weak leader. He goes there, and he meets with Thune and other leaders in the U.S. Senate. And from what I understand, he basically said, kill the filibuster, enough now. Here's the story. Trump leaves major housing bill in limbo, demanding Congress pass the SAVE Act. It's the Save America Act, whether NBC likes it or not. Hours before heading to Capitol Hill, Trump called the big bipartisan housing bill Republicans hope to run under the fall of minor importance. Then he canceled his plan to sign it. So already in the headline, already in the title of this thing, in the subtitle, for some reason, NBC News loves the housing bill, and they're now making Trump the villain for not having signed it and calling it of little importance or of minor importance. So already they're telling you how bad Trump is. What a horrible guy this guy must be. This is written by Brennan Leach, Kyle Stewart, Melanie Zanona, and Alexandra Bacallo. Because you need four writers on NBC to write a story. Sam, is it me or is that just dumb?
1: I mean, I get it, but also I think it's stupid.
0: Why do you get it? What do you get?
1: I think they're just doing edits. You know what I mean? I don't think they're all writing the story. I think one person writes it, one person edits, another person adds a review. I mean, it's stupid.
0: That's really, really dumb. But
1: yeah.
0: When you say buy, that means they all wrote it. Now, if they're editors and everything else and reviewers and whatever, they should say that.
1: They should.
0: But give me a break. How many stories that I do on television news that I did all of them, and it was just me? Two, 3, 4 minute long pieces. You're out there doing interviews and everything else. Why are there four people on this story? I know people are going, why do you care so much? I care because it's stupid. Talking about stupid, let's go off the beaten path for a second. Way here in the part of Texas where I live, called 281. 281 is a north-south highway that for some reason has stoplights on it. Doesn't make sense. They have changed a lot of those stoplight areas to overpasses, which is good. That said, for some reason, they thought in the middle of the day, they would shut down one of the lanes heading south and have traffic backed up for 2 miles, 3 miles. Now, I have recently been on that same highway at 3 o'clock in the morning, even 3:30 in the morning. You know how many cars were on that highway at 3:30 in the morning? Zero. Just me. Is there a reason why you can't do the road work in the middle of the night when nobody's on the road? Sam?
1: There is zero reason why Texas doesn't do this. It's so ridiculous.
0: It's really stupid. Polo, any idea? Middle of the night. Just do it then.
2: I'm assuming it costs more.
0: Why would it cost more?
2: Well, you got to light it, and then people are willing to work that late at night or early in the morning. So.
0: Yeah. There are third shifts in almost every job, in factories, police officers, a lot of third shifters. And I would, listen, if I'm a road worker, I want to work in the middle of the night when nobody's on the road so I don't get hit.
1: It's way less hot.
0: Oh, it's very much, very much cooler.
1: Yeah.
2: I would think the opposite, though.
0: What would you think the opposite of?
2: That you're more likely to get hit at that time of night.
0: I would disagree. wholeheartedly, when you got a billion cars, I know, you think somebody might be drunk, I get it. But I mean, wholeheartedly,
2: I mean,
0: again, it was just me on the road. So it would have been me hitting them, and I was not going to hit them. My point is actually a simple one. Don't slow down the progress of everybody's day by doing road work in the middle of a busy Wednesday when you can do it in the middle of the night when nobody is around. And I mean, electricity costs, give me a break. That's going to be charged to whoever's commissioning the road work anyway. It doesn't matter. Taxpayers are paying for it.
2: I mean, that stuff happens everywhere, though. I mean, because it happens over here, you know, on 1604. And
0: in the middle of the day?
2: Yeah. Oh, yeah.
0: I got to stop. I have to stop it.
2: I grew up,
0: as you know, in South Florida. You know that I grew up down there, and they actually, this is crazy, did all the road work after 10 o'clock at night. And it made perfect sense because you don't have a billion people trying to get somewhere.
2: People are probably going to tell you don't Florida, my Texas. So there you go.
0: Okay, Texas, open the phone line, Sam. 833-JOE-PAGS, 833-563-7247, joepags.com. Polo, who just wants to be a naysayer today, is being contradictory for no reason other than giving me a hard time. I want you Texans to call me right now, 833-563-7247. I want to know if you think it would be Florida in your Texas, where I've been now for 21 years, if we just did the road work when nobody was on the road. Let's see who's right, Polo. Because if you're right, I'll admit it.
2: Oh, I disagree with
0: you. Come on, let's go.
2: I'm telling you, that's what people are going to say.
0: That, let's go, Sam.
2: That you're in Texas, you're not in Florida. So.
0: What does Ted post? Ted, what do you think?
2: He's like,
0: I agree with Polo. I mean, can we just stop being stupid? I don't understand. And by the way, gas station today, $2.99. It's under $3 now a gallon at the two stations that I pass by every day.
2: How much is in Florida?
0: I don't know. I honestly don't know. No, they've got no state income tax there either. I think the roads, can I be honest? Love Texas. Love. Deep in the heart of Texas. I'm a Texan. But the Florida roads are way better than Texas roads. So they might actually pay more for gas. They might be getting more excise tax. They might be, not the excise tax, might be getting more Florida road gas tax. But I don't know what it is right now in South Florida.

0: right now, during the week.
1: So you hate it too, but you wanted to argue with me for no reason.
0: Of course. Of course.
1: Well, it is expected. That's true. Sam is answering phone calls. The lines are going nuts. They're going crazy. I mean, literally, we've got every line is now melting down. Polo, you made it for an exciting show, at least.
0: Well, there you go. I mean, because, trust me, I get it, because, yes, you're right. It would be not as hot, you know, and it'd be less, you know, trafficy. There'd be a lot less vehicles on the road at the time. But, I mean, when do people ever do things logically? Never.
1: Well, I mean, that's the answer. But you didn't say that. You said, well, you get more apt to get hit in the middle of the night.
0: Look, no, but I'm saying, because you're saying that, like, for sure, that's 100% the better way to go, and that you could, because you could get hit during the day. But I think it's the other way that you could probably get, especially, like, where you're at, it's not very well lit on 281.
1: Right.
0: So, and over here, too, where I'm at, there are certain spots where it's not very well lit. So I'm just saying, I feel like that increases the chances of somebody getting hit in the middle of the night or the early in the morning, whatever you want to call it. So, I mean, there's that.
1: I got you. All right, Scott, what do you think? Polo's right or I'm right?
2: Oh, I think you're right, Joe. We've got to have it at night. San Antonio, as well as all the urban areas in Texas, have had this explosive growth of people moving here from outside of the state. And the only way to deal with this huge traffic growth without expanding the roadways is to do the work when people aren't on the roads at night.
1: I mean, Scott, listen, this isn't going to be a long, one. I mean, nobody wants to wait. This traffic was 3 or 4 miles long. And thankfully, I was heading north at the time. This is southbound. And I'm like, what are we doing? Wait, what exactly? And you got people standing there, like, with their hands on their hips going, yeah, so guy's got a slow or stop sign that he switches around when somebody walkie-talkies him, it's time to go. It's a major highway. It's like a major artery. It's so strange to me. John is in Palm Bay, Florida. John, are we trying to Florida or Texas?
3: Yeah, I hope so, because it's insane working during the day. You got to do it at nighttime. Florida is the one who started that probably pretty good, and we, you know, our roads are quite well because of that. The traffic is not too bad.
1: What is gasoline in Palm Bay right now?
3: 380-something. Yep.
1: That's a lot more. Polo just made a face. He thinks he's got a point now. He's like, well, hold on a second. How much are they paying for gas down there? Okay. Go ahead. You can say I told you so.
0: I told you so. So what's going to the next argument be? You're going to say, oh, to pay extra to get this, and it's, what do they always say? It's patriotic to pay more or whatever? Like, no.
1: Well, no, I'm never going to say it's patriotic to pay more. I'm not going to say that. That would be absolutely dumb.
0: Yeah.
1: 833-JOE-PAGS, 833-563-7247, joepags.com. We will get back to what the president's doing about the Save America Act in a second, but I had to go off the beaten path for a second because that's crazy to me. And those of you who do road work, it isn't you. It's whatever contractor got the contract with the city or the state or the county that decided now would be a smart time to shut the road. Because in that stretch of 281 that I'm talking about, and you guys living elsewhere, not in South Central Texas, you pick a highway where you live. That stretch, at some point during the day or night, is going to be empty. That's when you do it. It doesn't make any sense to do it right now. All right, 833-563-7247, joepags.com. Definitely want to hear from you. Look, for me, we just have to be smarter. And for some reason, we're not being smarter, and we should. Let me tell you in the meantime about being smarter on your device. 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

0: Yeah.
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2: California was a great state, a law-abiding state, but it was too Republican. Republicans never lost in California, so the Democrats decided to change it. How? Through illegal immigration. They destroyed the state so that they would have the power of a one-party state. You've got a mayor who is a radical. You have a governor who's a political bureaucrat, and he thinks he should be president. Destroys law and order, opens his borders. I believe we just voted against that.
1: Mark Levin, Super Talk, afternoons at 5.
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0: Michael Pack Show. We'll get back in earnest into the Save America Act and what President Trump's trying to get done in just a moment. First, got to go to AJ.
1: Motown, Joe Pack.
0: Where the hell were you Monday? What happened?
1: They working me like a heathen. I'm telling you, Motown. And then that traffic thing you're talking about, they do it at night here. They blacktop in the freeways.
0: Right.
1: And Motown, 3 miles long, it'd be more than 3 miles long, even at night.
0: Yeah.
1: I'm like, well, you know, either way you go, you're doomed when the city or the state, they get involved in anything. So, but yeah, but Motown, that election they had in New York, I heard a little bit of it as I was running and gunning.
0: Yeah.
1: What is that? What are they doing up there? What's going on, Motown?
0: For those who don't know, a socialist South Asian Muslim beat Dan Goldman. Dan Goldman is the

0: going on?
1: I feel the same way, Motown, because it's the same with the California thing. You know, if the cheat is in, and just like they did in our 2020 election, I mean, the eyes, the cameras, they don't lie. You know, I know you can fix some of them sometimes, but at that time, they weren't concentrating on fixing them. We right. just saw what we saw.
0: Right.
1: And I've got you feeling you right, Motown. They're doing the same thing. So I don't know.
0: One by one, hey, AJ, one by one, they're trying to get a bunch of socialists, communists, and Muslim activists in Congress. And for some reason, people are sitting by and just watching it happen.
1: I know, right? Unbelievable. Nobody's going to stop them until the dang on bell ring on their butt. But, hey, you know what? As long as they don't bring it to Texas, I hope we can stop them from coming here, Motown.
0: But they're
1: that's
0: trying.
1: The best part about
0: you know they're
1: it.
0: Trying to come. You got this Tallarico idiot out there lying about being a Christian, and he's got a good chance of doing something in November. We've got to be very careful. They're bringing it everywhere here, my friend.
1: I know, Motown. We're shaking bacon. Hit you back later.
0: Back
1: to the ruin, boy.
0: I would appreciate you, AJ. AJ from Houston. Go follow him over on X or Twitter. It's AJ from Houston. We're back after this in the Joe Pag Show. Stay here.
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have you. Thanks. I appreciate you stopping by. It's the Joe Pag Show coming your way for a Wednesday. Thanks a lot for being here. There's a lot going on. There's a lot to get to, lots to talk about. I was talking about the president saying you've got to do the Save America Act now. I mean, he's right. It's got to get done. We've been pushing for the Save America Act to be done for a long time now, and it's just not getting done. And I don't know why, other than you've got somebody very weak in John Thune. So let's get back to that NBC story that was incredibly biased already. And any calls I'll take, Sam, will be about voting in America, about Save America Act, will be about having the majority in the Republican Party in both the House and the Senate, and the fact that they're just not doing the job that we thought they would do. I mean, at the end of the day, what you have is a situation where they just don't want to do the right job. And I don't know why. They just won't do the right job. We're asking them to very simply do one thing. Get rid of the filibuster and do our bidding. Get rid of the filibuster and do exactly what Americans want, which is a fair and free election. It doesn't matter if you're on the left or the right. We just want a fair and free election. That's it. I don't think we're asking for anything outlandish, to be honest with you. I don't. I think what we're asking for is actually common sense. Let's bring it up. There you go. Trump leaves major housing bill in limbo. Look, just I want you to understand the bias in just the headline. Trump leaves major housing bill in limbo. Trump bad, did something bad you're going to be mad at. That's what they're saying. Demanding Congress pass the SAVE Act. It's actually called the Save America Act, so the reporters, all four of them, don't understand what they're saying. Hours before heading to Capitol Hill, Trump called the big bipartisan housing bill Republicans hope to run on in the fall of minor importance. What an idiot, they're saying. Minor importance, how dare he? Then he cancels his plan to sign it. Can't believe he canceled the plan for housing. He doesn't want people to be housed, is what the reporters are alleging here. To the story, President Donald Trump abruptly canceled his plan to sign a major bipartisan housing bill Wednesday, some would call that today, saying he will not do so until Congress passes the Save America Act, a sweeping elections bill that has become a focal point of his second term. Quote, today's housing news conference and signing is hereby until such a time as we pass the desperately needed Save America Act, which I consider to be a national emergency, he said on Truth Social. It was not clear whether he still plans to sign the housing bill or veto it. Trump did not address the bill at all in comments to reporters after he met with Republicans for lunch on Capitol Hill. Today's surprise development underscores the growing tensions between Trump and Senate Republicans. Oh, my God, there are tensions between Trump and Senate Republicans. Remember, only three or four Republicans aren't voting the way that he wants. Everybody else is. So I guess they mean those three or four Republicans. Many of whom say they felt blindsided by the president's actions and find that his unpredictability makes it harder to pass his agenda. Trump's undercutting of a rare bipartisan achievement also frustrated many senators who say they need to show voters results and key economic concerns ahead of the midterm elections. I'm a voter. I don't even know what the Housing Act is. I am not concerned about this like these NBC writers want me to be. They're absolutely full of crap. I am not concerned about this. They think I should be, I guess. Trump has repeatedly pressed Republicans to pass the Save America Act, which would overhaul elections on all 50 states and add new proof of citizenship and voter ID requirements. But Republican leaders insist they do not have the votes to pass it, given Democrats' strong opposition and an unwillingness among Republicans to get rid of the filibuster, changing the rules to get rid of the 60-vote threshold to pass most legislation. Trump's decision to cancel the signing ceremony for the housing bill, which passed the House and Senate this week with huge bipartisan majority.

0: storage will only add to the tension between the White House and Senate Republicans. Trump attended the Senate GOP's weekly lunch after having been invited by Senator Rick Scott, Republican of Florida, to discuss SAVE and other issues. The invitation predated Trump's decision not to sign the housing bill Wednesday, today. After the meeting, Trump told reporters that the party is unified and touted the U.S. economy and the state of talks to end the Iran war, but he did not address the housing bill or Save America Act. He did not take questions. Quote, we're very proud of the party. We like the leader. We like everybody, really, in the room. I don't like a few people, but that's okay, he said. Several senators told NBC News that Trump did not focus much on the housing bill during the lunch, talking instead about the election bill and the Iran war. The latter led to a contentious back and forth between Trump and Senator Bill Cassidy, Republican from Louisiana, who was defeated by a Trump-backed challenger last month. Cassidy is one of the idiots that voted no yesterday, or voted yes to bringing back our military apparatus from the Middle East with a war powers resolution or whatever. Bill Cassidy's not going to do anything that's going to be helpful to Trump now because he's been primaried out. Cassidy told reporters that he stood up and lost my temper over a lack of information from the administration on Iran. Trump, he said, raised his voice as well. Cassidy recounted telling Trump that the war was supposed to last 4 weeks. It lasted 4 months. Our original objectives have not been achieved, and I want to know what's going on. Cassidy added that Trump brought up his election loss, but he said the comments did not discourage him. Keep in mind that NBC now loves a Republican, Bill Cassidy, because Bill Cassidy lost and is now against Trump. Therefore, NBC likes him, me adding. Senator Tommy Tuberville, Republican from Alabama, said the exchange between Cassidy and Trump, it wasn't personal, it was just one of those things about losing an election. Senator Tom Tillis of North Carolina, who hates President Trump, I'm going to add that because NBC won't tell you that, another Republican who will not be returning next year after public clashes with Trump, said, not all the meeting was contentious, but there was a general consensus that we on Capitol Hill have to start getting in lockstep with the White House, vice versa. We both have to coordinate, make sure our messaging and timing is in better sync. Tom Tillis saying that, who's been voting against the president pretty consistently, I added. Senator Jim Banks, Republican from Indiana, described the meeting as a tough love message from Trump. In a post on X, Trump handed out MAGA hats to senators during the lunch, according to a source familiar with the meeting. Republicans said they have repeatedly made it clear that they do not have the votes to nuke the filibuster, he said, regardless of Trump's demands to do so. That's BS. You do have the votes to do it. You just aren't willing to do it. And you don't have to have the votes. Just going and making it a talking filibuster is a procedure. It's not something you vote on. I quote, I think everybody walked out of the very same opinion they had before they came in, said Kevin Cramer, Republican North Dakota, said of the filibuster, you know, we have heard him out. Cramer said he did not know what would happen with the housing bill after the meeting. The bipartisan bill aims to lower costs in part by building more homes, blah, blah, blah. NBC now will tell you how great the bill is and how horrible Trump is for not having signed it. So let's open them up. 833-563-7247. 833-JOE-PAGS. 833-563-7247. What about the bill? The housing bill. Did you know about it? I didn't. I do this for a living. Did you know about it? Are you mad at Trump for not signing it in 2 seconds? And what about the Save America Act? Are you of the same thought process as I am that if you don't get the Save America Act passed before this coming election, you're going to see a massive blue wave? You have to understand, Democrats want people to vote no matter who they are. Democrats want illegal aliens to vote. They want non-citizens to vote. They want legal aliens to vote. They want people under 18 to vote. They're filling the blank. They want them to vote because they know those people will likely vote for them. They also want the ability to stuff the ballot boxes, which they're known for. I'm not just saying that. In 2020, there was a massive amount of problems with voting boxes that weren't sanctioned. Still, they were collecting votes. With state legislatures being ignored and attorneys general and governors and lieutenant governors extending the days that you can vote and when a ballot can be brought in. You had one guy winning until 10 o'clock the night before, then losing in many states the next morning. We have to have some safeguards on our vote. Hell, in California, they're still counting votes from an election that happened on like June 2nd. And that's just seen as the norm now in the United States. Are you with me? Isn't it time to make sure that only citizens are voting? Isn't it time to make sure that whoever's voting can prove who they are when they vote? I don't want my vote stolen. 833-JOE-PAGS, 833-563-7247, joepags.com. Want to hear from you. Martin is in Wichita, Kansas. Martin, what's going on? Hi.
1: Hey, Joe.

0: I got a simple question. What's wrong with America for Americans?
1: Nothing.
0: I don't see why non-citizens should be allowed the privilege of voting in America, period.
1: They should not be. You couldn't be more correct.
0: And I don't care what side of the road the Senate you're on. Voting in America is a privilege because you're a citizen. Anyway.
1: Boom. Enough said. Martin, appreciate that out of Wichita. Open line, 833-JOE-PAGS, 833-563-7247, joepags.com. Definitely want to hear from you. It's going to be Zach in San Antonio. Zach, what's going on? Hi.
2: Hey, Joe. So the Housing Act that he was supposed to sign, mind you, he said that any bills that came his way, he would pocket veto or veto whatever or not sign until the Save America Act was done.
1: It's the leverage he has. Yeah, it's the leverage that he has.
2: But, right, and then the housing bill, I had heard of it. Supposedly it's about these big corporations coming in, like BlackRock and even Chinese corporations, and buying up thousands and upon thousands of houses, not allowing the average you and me, the average Joe, if you will, to buy a house. So it drives up the prices. Apparently that's what it had.
1: Yeah, I don't know. Zach, you could be right. I'm not here to say that you're wrong, but I don't know anything about the Housing Act. I haven't looked into it. But whatever it is, that's the leverage that he has, and I think you and I agree. Thanks, Zach. Out of San Antonio, the flagship, KTSA. That's the leverage that we have. That he has. I'm not going to do what you want unless you do what I want. And he is a very good deal maker, and I want him to make deals. And the deal I want him to make is make sure that the election this November is fair and free. Then you've got a chance for real Americans who will do the right thing to be elected. Otherwise, you're going to have more people from South Asia who have a completely different worldview, don't agree with our culture at all. Western civilization doesn't make sense to them, and they're going to continue to infiltrate. Trust me when I say you as an American citizen can't go to Uganda and go run for office. You can't. So we need to make sure that our elections are fair and free and that we get a true result, not one that they want us to see. There's no way in India, you got 630 million voters. They can know the results on the night of the election, but we can't do that here in the greatest land on the planet. 833-JOE-PAGS, 833-563-7247, joepags.com. Come on right back. Stay here.
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4: 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The blue vote. When I think about the Democrat vote, when I think about the people that are in charge in great places like Boston, in great places like Massachusetts, you know, your senators and your members of Congress and certainly your mayor, far left-wing progressive idiots, many of them borderline socialists / communists, there's got to be something going on because there are a lot more red voters than we're acting like in places like that. I said Boston on purpose because that's where Scott is. Scott, talk to me. What do you think?
6: Joe, here we go again. My blood pressure is boiling.
4: I know.
6: Of course they're cheating in New York. Of course they're cheating in Boston. We can't tell who the people on the voter rolls are. We asked for it. Nope. It's unconstitutional. Nothing that we say that's voted for is legitimate. Of course. They cheat. They lie. And we need to wake up. We need to wake up. America, let's go.
4: Listen, Scott, I couldn't agree more. See, here's the problem. Whenever you say, let's do the Save America Act, whenever you say, let's make sure we got election integrity, they then call you an election denier, and then all social media bans you. All local media, you know, puts out there we're a bunch of nut jobs. Look, we are right about COVID. Absolutely right about everything we said about COVID. The media was complicit. Social media was complicit with the Biden administration. What we're saying about elections is turning out to be absolutely true, as we're getting the voter rolls in from some states, and we're finding out there are a bunch of dead or ineligible people on there. But again, you and I will be ostracized from society because they're going to call us election deniers, and it's no good. What do you do about it? You got to get the Save America Act done, right?
6: Well, what we have to do about it is vote the people out. Can that happen in Massachusetts?
4: Right.
6: With cheating and voting? And tons of, generations of illegal immigrants voting. Hi, we want to see the voting rolls. Bill Galvin, Secretary of State. Nope, can't do it. Nope. Same with New York. They're cheating. They're using his machines. They're using mail-in ballots. And they're cheating. And they lie. And they know it. We know
4: it. Scott, you're a good man. I appreciate that. Out of Boston, open line now. 833-JOE-PAGS, 833-563-7247, joepags.com. Thomas is in Florida. Thomas, what's going on? Hi.
7: Hey, Joe. You're talking about John being a very weak leader.
4: Yes.
7: And got me to thinking.
4: Unfortunately, Thomas, you're on Bluetooth or something. It's chopping way too much. I can't keep you on, brother. I think that you were asking or wondering if there is a strong leader for the GOP in the Senate. The answer is yes. You've got Mike Lee would be a great Senate majority leader. Rick Scott would be a whole lot better than John Thune as a majority leader. Hell, it's going to bother some people. I think Ted Cruz would be a great majority leader because he's so constitutional. And so according to the text of the Constitution, there are many people. Many people. Sam, what was he saying? Because we couldn't keep him on the Bluetooth.
8: Yeah, he was asking, has there ever been a strong GOP Senate Majority Leader ever?
4: I thought he was saying that there wasn't somebody available now to be a strong leader. The answer is probably not really, because they always go with somebody who's more moderate and who's weaker, and they never really get the agenda done. If you get a Democrat in there, they're going to have somebody as weak-kneed and as mealy-mouthed as Harry Reid looked like he was. You're going to get him in there. Well, he's gone now, but when he was the Senate Majority Leader before he passed, clearly, the guy was very effective. Nuked the filibuster because he wanted to get something done, and he got it done. For some reason, those on the right, those on our side, do not have the same backbone. Mike Lee does. Put Mike Lee in charge of the Senate and see how different things would be, without a doubt. It's going to be John in Panama City. John, what's going on?
9: Hey, I appreciate the show, Joe. Hey, a great point today, but leadership requires the leaders to actually do something. We have not seen John Thune do anything.
4: Nothing.
9: Has he?

0: get champions anything at all. Nothing.
1: No. All he said is he can't get the votes.
0: Right. And then so a leader is expected to motivate people that would do otherwise.
1: Yes.
0: And he rallies those folks to do something they would otherwise not want to do. He has not done anything to champion the cause of the president or the people of America. If you got 80% on one side, 70% on the other side, you should be able to, this should be an easy leadership win for him, but he chooses not to. So there's got to be something going on where he's being motivated to do otherwise. He's not standing up for the American people, and leadership like that is a soup sandwich that needs to be voted out. So we call him on his bluff, and I credit the president for calling him on his bluff. He needs to go.
1: A soup sandwich is pretty weak. I've never heard that term before, but I tell you, a soup sandwich is definitely pretty weak. No, good points. Good points all. I mean, but again, you have to have 27 Republican senators, or 27 senators, period, to vote out this guy as the majority leader and put somebody else in place. I don't know why they're not doing that. Paul, about a minute. Let's go.
2: Hey, Joe, just going on the housing headlines. In New York, they're all happy about Mamdani taking ownership of all the housing. But now Trump not signing that bill, they act like Trump's, like, home ownership is a great thing and Trump is blocking it. It's like a hypocrisy.
1: That's a really good point, Paul. I appreciate you calling. That's a really good point. What he's talking about is Mamdani comes in, has threatened those who are landlords and who own buildings that we might have to take over your building and then make rent controls and then control it from City Hall. Again, private ownership is not a thing when it comes to a communist or a socialist like Mamdani, but now all of a sudden the left is acting like it's really horrible that President Trump is going to wait a little while before he signs this housing bill because it's the leverage that he has to get the Save America Act done in the Senate. That was a really, really good point. All right, open line 833-JOE-PAGS, 833-563-7247, joepags.com. Just posted at the top of the hour my interview with Major General John King from last week talking about this Iran deal, the MOU, and whether Obama is right when he says this is the same deal he had. Here's a hint. He's not right. Keep it here.
3: Joe Pags.
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7: America 250 kickoff. I'm Sue Guzman, Fox News. President Trump headlining Freedom 250's Great American State Fair tonight after a number of artists dropped out of the event. The president holding a campaign-style rally at the National Mall, telling those gathered that America is back.
8: We have reclaimed our sovereignty, regained our liberty, restored our prosperity, and we have saved our country. In all things, we're once again putting a thing called

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1: With more on tonight's festivities, here's Fox's Lucas Tomlinson.
2: We've seen multiple flyovers of B-2 stealth bombers, perhaps some of the same bombers that carried out Operation Midnight Hammer a year ago. President Trump says with the flyovers that you're just seeing a little teeny bit of what's in store. But everybody's excited here on the National Mall for the Great American State Fair. This is the kickoff celebration. Really just many days of honoring all 50 states and, of course, our nation's 250th birthday. The president hit some of his themes we've heard before. He said he had destroyed Iran. He said he had taken out Maduro. He said America is back. He was in a good mood. The people here were very festive. It was pretty incredible to witness.
1: Earlier in the day, President Trump claimed that the U.S. is winning by a lot against Iran.
3: Iran is being very nice. They're agreeing to everything that I want, and they have to. Otherwise, we just go back and do what we have to do.
1: Well, U.S. and Iran, of course, have agreed to a basic framework for a peace deal, but they have been working to try to fine-tune that and sign off on it. Venezuela's main airports closed, classes canceled after back-to-back powerful earthquakes struck the coast Wednesday night. The 7.2 and 7.5 earthquakes roiling the region, collapsing buildings and sending panicked residents onto the streets. Many casualties expected. 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
1: Kansas City police say they may have located the body of a shooting suspect who eluded them for more than a week. Here's Fox's Grinnell Scott.
7: Oscar Sanchez Munoz is believed to have fired a gun into several cars last week. Police say five people were shot by the suspect. One of them died. The body was found in the basement of a burned-out home with clothing similar to what Munoz was wearing at the time of the shootings. Police say it may have been Munoz who started that fire, but a cause has not been confirmed. The manhunt that ensued after the shootings caused safety concerns in and around Kansas City, which has welcomed foreign tourists as a World Cup venue. Grinnell Scott, Fox News.
1: And President Trump met with Senate Republicans Wednesday after he abruptly decided he would not sign a bipartisan bill designed to lower the cost of housing. Fox's Jack Pergram has more from Capitol Hill.
8: The president told his immediate decision to sign this housing bill. They were going to do this at the Capitol. Then he was going to meet with these Senate Republicans. And the reason is that he said we have to pass the Save America Act first. They don't seem to have the votes to do that, and that's going to be an issue of contention. Republicans are trying to campaign on affordability. Pulling back on the housing bill may undercut those efforts. Now, this also comes as a federal judge has permanently banned the Trump administration from implementing most federal voter ID laws, including the proof of citizenship.
1: The Save America Act would require all states to turn over their voter rolls to the federal government. Republicans claim that's necessary to fight fraud. Voting rights groups warn that millions of legitimate American voters could wind up being disenfranchised. And then there's Gracie the giraffe, who's still missing in Texas. For nearly 2 weeks, a three-year-old giraffe has been on the lam after wandering off from a private game ranch in Texas Hill Country. There's a $5,000 reward being offered now for her safe return. A lot of people looking for her, mostly looking up, I guess. I'm Sue Guzman. This is Fox News.

0: Voters in several communities pushed back against projects that they believed threatened local quality of life. Candidates who opposed data center developments performed well in a number of local races, particularly in Oldham County, where residents successfully fought a proposed facility last year. Now, this reflects national public opinion. Recent polling found that large majorities of Americans oppose data centers built in their communities. Now, concerns range from massive electricity and water usage to noise, transparency, and public impacts on utility bills. As more companies look to Kentucky for expansion, voters are making it clear that economic development cannot come at the expense of community trust and local control.
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2: 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It is the Joe Pags Show. Thanks a lot for stopping by. There's a lot going on. There's a lot to get to. Lots to talk about. Kathy Barnett at the bottom of the hour. You might remember Kathy Barnett, K-A-T-H-Y, Barnett with a T and an E at the end, two T's and an E. She ran for U.S. Senate against against Dr. Oz, who ended up getting the nomination. And then Oz lost to Fetterman, but Oz, of course, in a much more important role now with Health and Human Services. She's a very, very smart young lady. She's somebody who is a black conservative that isn't easy to be in the United States of America, especially when you've got so many outside interests attacking you at all times. So good stuff. You're going to hear from her at the bottom of the hour. She's got a great book out that I want you to go check out as well. Ted Poe, former U.S. Representative, also former judge, Ted Poe. We get into the Iran deal, the MUO, or the MOUSE, or whatever the hell it is. And we're also going to talk about why the leadership in the United States Senate and the House won't get done what they have to get done. And that's the question everybody's asking. I want to give you who this guy is that beat Dan Goldman in New York. This is how nuts the Democrat Party is, yet they somehow keep on winning. This guy got the endorsement of Mamdani because he's a progressive. It sounds like he's a socialist to me. But here's the rub. I thought he was South Asian. Now, Sam, there was another South Asian from not far from where Mamdani is from that did win a primary last night. It might have been a different U.S. seat, a representative seat. It might have been a state seat in New York. But he's the guy who actually ran on saying, they're not giving us the proper halal food. And he, like, won. So see if you can look that up. There's actually video of him saying that. I'm going to bring back the actual halal food that you need, which is some sort of religious compliant food for Muslims. So find out who that was, because I thought it was this guy. It's not. Let me give you who this guy is, though. Brad Lander is his name. Like Goldman is Jewish from New York, yet somehow beat Goldman handily with the endorsement of Mamdani, who can't stand Israel. I want you to understand who's bedfellows here. Lander's one. He's a New York Jew, just like Goldman was. And by the way, anybody who's turned up on the word Jew, it's the proper term. It's not being negative about it. He's a Jew from New York, just as Dan Goldman is, but Goldman is a billionaire. So they played the class warfare game, and they used Goldman's support of Israel against him in the race. What? Did I mention Landers is also Jewish? From Politico, so it could be fake. Brad Lander ousts Representative Dan Goldman after left-wing challenge. The win stands to steer New York's congressional delegation further to the left. He's high-fiving people who are smiling, and they have no reason to even know why they're smiling. Chris Sommerfeld, Joe Anuta, and Ray Rivard wrote this because one political writer can't write anything. Former New York City comptroller, I should say, Brad Lander, defeated Representative Dan Goldman in yesterday's Democratic congressional primary, ousting the two-term lawmaker after a bruising campaign that focused heavily on their differences over Israel. Did I mention they're both Jewish? Jews against Israel doesn't make any sense to me. On the campaign trail, Lander concentrated much of his attention on immigration and his opposition to U.S. military aid for Israel. And he was buoyed by an early endorsement from Mayor Zoran Mamdani. Goldman, who staked out more supportive views on Israel on the campaign trail, became a household name after helping lead the first impeachment of President

0: Donald Trump in 2019. Keep in mind, Goldman, who was a lawyer against Donald Trump in the impeachment trial, has been voted out in a primary in New York City. New York City that allegedly doesn't like Donald Trump. It's so weird. A former federal prosecutor and heir to the Levi Strauss fortune, he was first elected to Congress in 2022 by a razor-thin margin, making his seat a target for progressives seeking to expand their footprint in this city's congressional delegation. The race was called for Lander shortly after polls closed in New York City, as early ballot returns showing him trouncing Goldman by more than 30 percentage points. Interesting, when they get the right candidate to win, they can call it with only 30% in. California won't know the result for another week or two. Yeah, let that sink in. This is the game they play. Mamdani's endorsement provided Lander with a major edge in Goldman's district, which Mamdani won handily in last year's New York City mayoral election. Lander ran unsuccessfully for mayor last year before endorsing Mamdani, and they have since formed a close alliance as evinced by the fact, I guess evidence is what they meant. They wrote the word evinced. Sam, is evinced a word? E-V-I-N-C-E-D? I don't think so.
1: That sounds like a mistake.
0: I don't think that's a word. I think they meant to say evidenced. You have two or three people writing this story for Politico. Nobody could go back and say, hey, Bob, is evinced a word? No, it's evidenced by the fact that the mayor introduced Lander at his election night party at a brewery in Brooklyn, which is interesting because Muslims don't drink, but for some reason Mamdani went and had an election night thing at a brewery.
2: It is a word, by the way.
0: Evinced?
2: Yes.
0: What does it mean?
2: It says it's the past tense and past participle of the verb evince.
0: Well, what does evince mean?
2: To show, demonstrate, or make something clearly apparent, usually a feeling, quality, or trait.
0: I've been using words for 37 years of my living, and I make a really good living. I've never used the word evinced, and this idiot meant to say evidence, and they wrote evince. I'm telling you this was a typo, whether it's really a word or not. Oh, you think they used it on purpose, Polo? Give me a break.
2: I mean, it could happen.
0: Evinced?
2: Mm-hmm.
0: Sam, have you ever used it? You just were spent two weeks in the UK.
1: Never.
0: Anybody
1: never
0: there even used the word evinced?
2: I mean, you
1: hadn't
2: used
1: like a mistake.
2: You hadn't used sat either, so.
0: Well, they, I mean, what you sat is not, that's not an American thing. Are you sat there, Sam?
1: I clarified this last night with you, and you're like, yeah, that was actually correct English, but I'm still going to give you crap for it. Thanks.
0: Okay.
2: I mean, it also,
0: says, text, because I never said that.
2: It also says,
0: I never, ever said that.
2: It also says to give outward evidence of or to reveal something clearly.
0: Yeah, evidence is what they meant to say. They screwed up, and somehow they got lucky, and it's a word. You know, I saw Judge Judy have this conversation on, because I love the judge. I saw her have this conversation.
2: Sometimes.
0: Well, I am her. I'm the male version.
2: Yes, but what does she say? My opinion is the only one that counts or whatever.
0: Well, it's true. No, she's the judge. It is. That's actually true. As a judge, that's true. As a talk show host, I let you people talk too because I'm nice. But anyway, having said that, you've got Judge Judy once said, converse isn't a word. Because somebody said, well, when I met up with him, we were conversating. And she said, there's no such word as conversating. It's conversed. And then somebody looked it up and said conversating is a word. Now, conversate must be a colloquialism. A colloquialism is a word that we've used so wrong for so long that it just becomes the thing. Now, I want somebody to look up the word evinced and find out if it's a colloquialism that we somehow now just accepted because people screwed up the word evidenced for a long time. And that actually would make sense to me. Just like sneak and snucked or sneak and snuck. Snuck is not the past tense of sneak. Sneaked is. He sneaked in. He didn't snuck in. Have snuck is the past perfect. Now, people have said snuck so often for the past of sneak that they now say as a colloquialism, it's acceptable as the past tense. When it never was before, it only is because people have said it so wrong for so long. So what is the background of the word events? Now I have to know. You can laugh and smile all you want, buddy. You brought it up. Now you got to find out.
2: Oh, it's just...
0: I want to know if it's a colloquialism. This is why I do what I do for a living so well. I argue about everything. Don't you get it yet? After 21 years, friend and my coworker.
2: This is why?
0: Yes.
2: Okay.
0: I'm an annoying human being that actually wants to get to the root of the problem.
2: Well, I mean, the first part is true, but I mean, I guess they say both things can be true, I guess.
0: Sam, as you're sat there, is evinced a colloquialism or not?
1: No, it started in 1600 from a Latin word evincere, to conquer, overcome, carry one's point, equivalent to venance,
0: what?
1: To conquer.
2: Yeah.
1: I don't know.
2: Look at what you did.
1: It's been around.
2: Look at what you
0: We're
2: did.
0: We're educating
2: Joe.
0: The

0: Yes, but look at what
1: they
0: you did.
1: They love this crap.
0: But look at what you did. All this talking, look at the dog behind Sam.
1: Well, this is why I do it.
0: Wow.
1: To knock the dogs out. That dog is still sleeping since yesterday.
0: He's like, I'm a mist right now.
1: And so, I mean, evidence might be the colloquialism. Can you imagine that's the colloquial word, evidence? But it's probably not. They're all rooted in Latin, and obviously evinced and evidenced have the same root. But, I mean, I've never ever in my life heard the word evinced. Am I even pronouncing it right? Maybe it's evinced, and maybe I have heard it.
2: No.
1: I don't know.
2: No.
1: Does it say the pronunciation?
2: Let me see. I'm on dictionary.com, by the way.
1: Good.
2: Yeah, evince. Yeah.
1: Open the lines right now. I want 833-5637. Yes, no. Open. I'm going. I will open them. It doesn't matter. We're opening the lines. Unbusy the lines, Sam. Come on. I want people to call in right now if they've ever heard the word evinced in their lives. That's what I want to know. Why didn't you? There, look, I'm telling you, nobody else has ever heard that word in their lives. And this was a mistype, a misthing, a misprint, a typo. Why are you against letting the people chime in?
2: Listen, the explanation on dictionary.com is the verb evince means to show or express clearly or to make plain. Evidence can evince the innocence of the accused, and tears can evince the grief of mourning.
1: What?
2: Evince is a rather formal word that reveals...
1: Stop it. See, this is an educational program. You don't have to send your kids to school. Let them listen to Uncle Pagsy. 833-JOE-PAGS. 833, hold on. No, the evince doesn't rest. It's not a noun. Clearly, it's a verb, right, Sam?
2: Yeah, I said it was a verb.
1: Tommy's calling in from Naples. I'm telling you, Tommy knows that this is not a word. Or he's going to say, I use that word every day. Why am I going to be the idiot in this conversation when I'm the guy who actually has the job because I'm reasonably intelligent?
0: Because you couldn't let it go, that's why.
1: Oh, of course not. I had to know. Paul, I had to know if evinced is a word. What if you hear a word you never heard before, you didn't want to know if it was a word?
0: Maybe.
1: Maybe.
0: I think I would have just said whatever.
1: Now, see, I can't say whatever. That's what makes me so successful. Yes. I can't let it go. What if I said whatever about every political thing I cover? We wouldn't know anything.
0: The evidence is clear.
1: I'm telling you, you will not start using that in your daily life. I guarantee you will not be using that every day.
2: No.
1: 833-563-7247. 833-563-7247. Let me grab one before we do a break. More calls are coming in. Tommy is in Naples. Tommy, have you ever heard the word before?
3: Never in my life, Joe, until today.

0: he got the events, or he was evinced that the Republicans aren't doing the job right. See, Paul, we're bringing the comedy.
1: That's what this is?
0: He's riding down a road in Naples, Florida, laughing his ass off at events because he's never heard it before in his life.
1: Yeah, well, you're welcome.
0: See the brightness and the light we bring to the people's lives? 833-563-7247. 833-563-7247. JoePags.com. Definitely want to hear from you. Okay, if you want to talk about events or events, it's going to last about another 2 seconds. I want to move on from that. But for me, I'm always willing to learn new words, but that clearly looked like it was a mistake. Having said all of that, can you believe that a Jewish progressive who's against helping Israel beat Dan Goldman because of Israel? And now, for some reason, this Jewish guy and the Muslim guy in New York, they're in an alliance. New York, you've got a problem. And look, you've got to collect the events. But see, it's not a noun. It's not. You have to be evinced that this is not the right way to go. See, I'm never using it again after today. I will never use that word again.
1: You're convinced about the events?
0: I'm convinced that I've been evinced. Yes. But I'm never going to use it again. So I want to know your thoughts out there watching and listening. 833-563-7247, JoePags.com. Why one Jewish guy would take on another Jewish guy, and the reason he won was his anti-Israel stance. Meantime, I'm going to tell you about Incogni. 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It's your kid's number. You know the kid's number. It's them. It's your kid's voice. 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
6: Hi, great to have you. Thanks. I appreciate you stopping by. It's the Joe Pag Show. Great radio stations all over. Thanks a lot for being here. Let me go to the phone lines. It turns out people in a certain part of the country, I guess, have heard and used this word. Carlos, what do you think? Pennsylvania.
7: Well, Joe, just to let you know, I love you. I think you got the greatest radio voice ever.
6: We agree.
7: And
6: so far.
7: I got in the car tonight, and I turned it on. I said, Joe Pags is on, and I quickly got to the station, and I heard you having this conversation about events, and I was like, oh, no. Don't go down there because you're just digging a hole.
6: Oh, I'm happy to dig the hole, man. Listen, and jump right in it. Absolutely. So you've heard this word in your life, evinced?
7: Sure. It's not like I use it, but honestly, I would use evinced over evidenced by any day.
6: Really?
7: Because yes, it's just so, it's a word I've heard. It makes more sense to me. Evidenced by just sounds weird. Like, that doesn't sound right.
6: Evidence sounds weird to you?
7: It does.
6: Man, look, Carlos, I appreciate you out of Pennsylvania. I mean, I'm originally from New York. Maybe I left before we got that word in school. But growing up in the South, I don't think anybody uses that word around me. Jerry's in Connecticut. He's got a similar story. Jerry, talk to me.
8: I this is the last thing I want to tell you. I'm so sorry. You're wrong. Take the hit. Be a man. I'm telling you. I've used it.
6: I already took the hit. I already took it.
8: And I'm a New Yorker, originally. I grew up in upstate New York.
6: Yeah.
8: I'm telling you, my friend, I'm sorry. I hate to make this call. You are the best, but you're wrong on this one.
6: All right, not for nothing, Jerry. Get off my phone. Sam, did I not admit that it's a word? I didn't, like, argue that you guys said it was a word. I just couldn't believe it.
9: Yeah, no, you definitely agree.
6: He called
9: to
6: in
9: that.
6: to rub it in a little bit. He knew that I took the hit.
9: I mean, he's from New York. That's what they do.
6: Not for nothing, but take the hit. Jump in the hole. Dig a hole and jump in, said Jerry. All right, so listen, watch the segue. Politically, we're jumping in the hole. We're digging a hole, we're jumping in it. If we don't get rid of the filibuster, we don't do the Save America Act, you're going to have more nut jobs that are like, did you find this halal guy I was talking about?
9: Yeah, so I think you're actually thinking of Mandani there.
6: No, it wasn't.
9: The person who won the primary's name is Aber Kawas, who's a woman.
6: I'll look through X and I'll find it. I saw this last night.
9: Find it.
6: I was getting tired. I didn't grab it. I should have grabbed it. But there was a guy running for office. It might have been state office in New York. It might have been Congress in Washington from New York. But literally, he had some community meeting with a bunch of people that were there in traditional Muslim garb, talking about how

0: important it was to get proper halal food, not to have an imam, because a lot of people just have the imam show up and give the blessing, and that's halal. That's not halal. We're going to get the real halal food is what I'll do if you get me in place. It might even been somebody running for city council for all I know. I will find it during the break, though, because I it's extremely important to me that we don't have a completely counterculture attack in this country, whether it's from third world countries, whether it's from, I mean, fill in the blank, whether it's from the former Soviet Union, whether it's from North Korea. This isn't about religion to me. This is about telling the American people that your foundation, your culture, Western civilization doesn't matter anymore. We'll do anything we want here. And people literally running for, look, if you want halal food, and I've eaten halal food, I think it tastes fine. If you want halal food, go and get it for yourself. They're institutionalizing, and they're making governmentally, they're making changes to appease people that aren't of this culture. And that doesn't make sense to me. It just doesn't. 833-JOE-PAGS, 833-563-7247, joepags.com. I took the hit. Listen, I'm so hard-headed that it takes a while before I'll admit it. That's why I said, Polo, look it up. Sam, look it up. And when they did, it's actually a word. Polo gleefully saying it first. Because that's who he is.
1: Yes.
0: 833-JOE-PAGS, joepags.com. When we come back, Kathy Barnett, she ran for U.S. Senate. She's got a new book out. She's conservative, she's female, and she's black in America. We talk about that a lot. Keep it here.
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0: said that he's not in Congress. I think she should be. She ran for Congress, and I think should have won. It's Kathy Barnett. She's an author, political commentator, Army veteran, KathyBarnett.com. And Barnett's got two T's and an E at the end. Kathy, how are you? Good to see you.
1: I am doing well. It is nice to see you once again. Thank you for having me on.
0: You're very welcome. I was so glad to give you a hug at Talkers recently in New York. It was so wonderful to see. I didn't know that you were going to be there. And you were handing out your book, and we got it in our sort of gift package, and can't wait to read it. It's called Nothing to Lose, Everything to Gain, Being Black and Conservative in America. Kathy, what are you thinking? Why would you ever not take the easy road and just be a Democrat and hate everybody?
1: I know. I tell my friends all the time, I didn't get any benefit from being black. Like,
0: right.
1: I didn't get any of the privileges or any of those things, right?
0: Well, what is it in our day and age that we're 150 years away from slavery? Things still aren't perfect. We're still working on it. But you've got young black people in this country coming up in places like Chicago and Washington, D.C., taking over malls and taking over the Chipotle.
1: Yeah.
0: And you know, doing these teen takeovers. And they're not just takeovers. They're rioting. They're causing mayhem. They're vandalizing.
1: Yeah.
0: Is this a lack of parents problem? Is this a perception? Is there reality problem? What do you think's going on?
1: Yeah, you know what? I would choose all of the above, right? And it's not, and it's much bigger than just a black people problem or just woke white people problem, right?
0: Yeah.
1: There is something that has been lost fundamentally with our country. And it was one of the reasons why when I came out and decided to run for office, I started sharing my own story as a reminder to the American people of how far our nation has moved, right? Because if anyone had the ability to claim to be a victim, I think I would qualify for it. I grew up on a pig farm, grew up in a home with no insulation, no running water, outhouse in the back, well on the side. I grew up in the home of my great-great-great-grandmother, Rhoda, who was a slave, so I have the blood of slaves coursing through my veins. And yet, when I was growing up in dire poverty, I don't recall anyone ever looking at me and saying, Kathy, hang it up. You got three strikes. You're black, you're a woman, you're poor. It's over, kid. No one ever said that. Instead, I saw every household in that little community had a man, had a father in the household. Everyone worked. The mother was always in the home. It was a community that had the bar of expectation was raised high for the black kids in that community. It wasn't a bar of low expectation for us. And I never grew up thinking I was a victim. No one ever told me I was a victim. And so I went on to create truly an amazing life, off standing on the shoulders of so many who came before me, right? I don't have a victim mentality, and I certainly didn't pass it down to my children. But what we're watching today, whether we're looking at black kids acting wild and uncontrolled, or whether we're looking at these highly privileged woke white kids behaving in ways that are, or woke white women who are behaving in ways that are completely unseemly, there's something deeper that is going on. And I believe it is a weaponization of the history of this country to get Americans to really just, it was, someone said, America cannot be destroyed from without. It would be, if we are destroyed, it would be from within.
0: Yeah.
1: And that is what we're watching, an unraveling from within.
0: It is Kathy Barnett. Go to Kathy with a K, Barnett, BARNETTE.com. Go get her book. It's called Nothing to Lose, Everything to Gain, Being Black and Conservative in America. I want voices like yours to be amplified. That's why I'm so happy to have you back.

0: my show. Voices like yours and voices like others that have come from nothing. Ben Carson came from nothing. A poor kid in Detroit became the world-renowned neurosurgeon. Yeah. You are examples. Tiger Woods taking on golf and doing so well as he did, forgetting his recent, you know, problems that he's had. But he was somebody that told the black community, you can go play golf. You're telling people you can be a talk show host. You can be an author. You can run for office. Ben Carson, you can be a brain surgeon. His brother is a rocket scientist, for God's sakes. We need more examples like that. But instead, the examples that we're throwing at the young black children in this country are Barack Obama, who grew up privileged in Hawaii, are Kamala Harris, who grew up privileged in Canada. You know what I mean? And they're trying to act like they're from the hood. They're from the streets. I'll never forget Barack Obama in the booth as the White Sox were playing the baseball game. And the announcer said, what is your favorite team growing up? He said, the White Sox. I'm a White Sox guy. And he said, who was your favorite player growing up? Just an innocuous question, Kathy. He couldn't name one player because he's lying. So why is it that the spotlight gets shined on people like that that aren't a good example to black America and not on people like you who are?
1: Yeah, because it is a grift.
0: Yeah.
1: It is a tremendous amount of power. And that is what the Jesse Jacksons and the Al Sharptons learned during the 60s. Shelby Steele and his son, Eli Steele, they wrote a book that they coined white guilt. And what they realized in the 60s, because up until, you know, LBJ and the great society and the civil rights movement or the civil rights bill in the early 1963, 1964,
0: right,
1: black people were actually becoming on parity with white people.
0: Yes.
1: And I mean, the number of doctors and lawyers, it was exponential in the black community. The number of businesses and intact family, there were more black people getting married than white people who were getting married. The number of children growing up in a two-parent household was 70% or higher in New York City, for example. Today, it's the inverse, where 80% of black children are growing up in a single-parent household. So we were actually becoming on parity with white people. And then you had, you know, LBJ, the Great White Society, Civil Rights Movement, Education Board, and what they realized, the black grifters like Al Sharpton and others, they realized this thing called white guilt. You had white people who felt some kind of way about how black people, you know, the disparities between black people and white people with Jim Crow law and all of that. And they realized, oh, we can grift off of this. We can take advantage of this, and we can sell access to these white, woke white people, many of them, into the black community. Just pay me $19.99.
0: Right.
1: And then you had on the other side of that coin of white guilt, Shelby Steele and his son Eli Steele talk about, is white people who wanted at that time, white liberals, white Democrats, who wanted to take advantage and get access to the black community. So you had this symbiotic relationship of those who were the spokespeople for a black community selling access to the black community and selling a lot of the narratives that have kept black people on what many of us call the Democrat plantation for 70 plus years. The good thing about it is that you have a number of black people now. I've done many shows with black men on the streets of Philadelphia who are beginning to wake up to this narrative that they've been living according to for the past 70 years, that if you're black, you must vote Democrat. Otherwise, you're not black. They're waking up to it. Now, they're not waking up to the narrative and becoming Republicans necessarily, but the opportunity in this disruption is that for the first time in my lifetime, black people are questioning this narrative that if you're black, you must vote Democrat. And I think that is the opportunity for us.
0: I mean, Joe Biden literally said that to Charlemagne or somebody. He said, if you don't know who to vote for, you ain't black. And so when you do something like that, when we go back and unravel, and what you just said was very, very intelligent, but let's deep dive it a little bit. LBJ was one of the biggest racists we've ever had in the White House, period, end of story. He didn't do that because he cared about black people. people he did that because he wanted to own the black vote. And in fact, that worked. It worked very well. There were black economies in black neighborhoods that were better than a lot of white economies. And like you said, doctors and lawyers and teachers and those running schools and business owners. That was flourishing. And what the government did in 1964 by that swipe of a pen was say, we're going to give you everything you need because it's unfair in our society. Suddenly they told black fathers, don't worry about being in the house. We'll take care of the kids. They told black moms and dads, don't worry about working hard. We'll give you some free food and some free money and some free education. And once you've got your grips in a community like that, it's hard to give it up. You know, okay, I'll hold my nose and vote for Trump, but I don't lose all of my entitlements that I'm getting. We've got two or three generations of young black Americans that grew up thinking daddy government owes me something. And that disincentivizes people from succeeding. I mean, that's what I think you and I are saying the same thing, right?
1: I am so emotional just listening to you. I am pissed off.
0: Good.
1: And black people should. I mean, I would drive. I take the streets mostly when I drive around Philadelphia so that I can learn the different neighborhoods. And you know, every single time when you just drove into a predominantly black community, because it's concrete jungle, no green space, it's bed bug signs everywhere, yeah. Trash and mattresses lined up, liquor stores on every corner. You don't see businesses, you don't see home ownership in most of these inner city predominantly black communities, and it just really rubs me raw. And I think, again, black men specifically, black women, it's a different story, but black men, I saw this when I was running against Dr. Oz and others in that Pennsylvania senatorial race back in 2022, black men are waking up. Black men are at the bottom of any list where something is being delineated as good. If you pick any list that shows anything positive, black men specifically are at the bottom of that list. And you're right. The government became the black woman's baby daddy, right? Yep. He paying for the rent, he paying for the food, paying for internet, paying for a car. You basically don't have to work. You only need to never have a man in the home, living in the home and establishing a family. And we understand the role of the father and the importance of the father. Martin Luther King Jr. said the greatest weapon against poverty is a two-parent household. Yes. Like, that's the beginning of the destruction of poverty. And that's the very thing that, with the swipe of a pen, as you said, Lyndon B. Johnson and the Democrat Party kind of wrote that into law, and we have seen it. And Lyndon B. Johnson is the one who said it, that we will have these N-words voting Republican for the next 70 years. And he did not lie. We have been voting.
0: I think he said 200 years, actually. I think he said
1: 200 years.
0: I live in Texas. We have parks named after this idiot. We've got a lake named after this guy. I mean, we're still acting like he somehow was the be-all, end-all. He wasn't. He was the person that told black men, you have no responsibility in society. You have no responsibility for your family. We got it. And then black men, his whole purpose was to disenfranchise black men from being leaders in their community. And it worked, and it makes me crazy. But I do think that there's a change happening. It's Kathy Barnett. Go get her book. It's called Nothing to Lose, Everything to Gain, Being Black and Conservative in America. And I don't want to make this all about race, because you've got a lot to say about a lot of other things. But let me finish with it. As I was growing up in a two-parent household, my mother, I think, let me flourish intellectually. Let me flourish through my usage of words. My father just had to give me a look. And if I was acting out, I stopped. I did not want to disappoint Dad. And I'm now the father of five daughters, and I've got three grandchildren. And you met one of my daughters recently in New York. And these people are growing up knowing that Dad was going to be sort of the compass when it came to responsibility. Mom does everything else, but that's my role, and I love that role. I think any man, black, white, anything in between, would love to have that role if they know it's there for them. But instead, we've got a community that thinks, I don't have to take responsibility for what I'm doing here. Let me go act out. How do we fix that? How do we make young black men understand that I feel great being the leader of my house. I feel great being somebody that my daughters can turn to for advice. How do we make young black men understand that's their role too?
1: Well, you know, it's not going to happen overnight, right? Like what we've been, the fruits of LBJ's labor did not happen overnight. It took time. But let me also say, LBJ could not have done what he did and woke white Democrats could not have done what they did if it wasn't for black pastors primarily.
0: I agree, they paid them off.
1: Jesse Jackson's, right? Yeah, they paid them off, and they continue to pay many of these black pastors in the black community off, because unlike any other community, the black pastor have historically held

0: the role of going out into the culture, getting the information, coming back into the Black community, and breaking it down for what it is we need to do, what's right, what's wrong. It's just the historical positioning of the Black pastor and the Black community. And so I don't want to give LBJ all the credit for destroying the Black family. You also have to put a big bright spotlight on Black pastors as well, who have been a significant gatekeeper of who gets to come into the Black community and speak to the Black community. But with that said, you know, this is one of the things that I didn't even know I was fighting against feminism when I was fighting against feminism as a young girl. When I gave my life to the Lord at 19 and began to say, well, that looks stupid, but the feminist playbook that is handed down to every little girl that says, you know, you can go out into, like, that you can go into a nightclub by yourself, you can buy a drink, you can walk away from the drink, you can come back and drink the drink, and we'll never have to worry about someone spiking your drink because you have, in my case, Black girl magic, or for your daughter Sam's case, you go girl magic, right? You are a woman, let everybody hear you roar. And what feminism has done over the years for those who are played by the feminist playbook, I'm looking at a lot of 38 and 42 year old women who are looking back and saying, oh my God, what have I done with my life? Right. I slept with any and everyone. I now have HPV and every other kind of venereal disease.
1: Right.
0: I'm not married. I'm looking, you know, I've made myself kind of ineligible for a man to want to marry.
1: Right.
0: What have I done with my life? And I, you know, a lot of my time when I speak on the radio and public speaking, I'm talking about how feminism has betrayed the woman and how feminism has alienated men and women, making it very difficult for men and women, husband and wife, to come together and to and to communicate and to build a family in the right way, right? So I'm spending a lot of my time talking to my 17-year-old daughter what it means to be a woman, and the ideal situation is for her to leave the covering of her father and brother who loves her very much and walk into the covering of her husband, because there are predators everywhere looking to hurt and to harm our young girls, and we're watching that, whether in Europe or even here on our own land. I'm talking to my 20-year-old son, making sure he knows not to marry a feminist woman, but to, you know, and what will happen if he does, right, as she is the hand that will rock the cradle and raise his children. And so that's the role of the woman. And so a lot of my time is spent talking to other women about what it means to, you know, to that the highest achievement is not what I've been able to accomplish on my resume. And I've done a lot of great things I can add to my resume. But the most important decision I made as a young woman with my husband is one to get married before having children.
1: Kathy Barnett, a lot more there. We're going to put that as a long form tomorrow over on YouTube. Make sure you go check it out. Meantime, quick break here in the radio show. Stay here.
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7: In the coming days, probably tomorrow. 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Is that true? 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The interview from yesterday, the long form with Ted Nugent, who you hear playing behind me right now, that's up there as well. Go check it out. We're back after this in the Joe Pags Show.
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0: Talk.
1: Remaining optimistic. I'm Ted Lindner, Fox News. President Trump signaling that optimism regarding a burgeoning peace deal with Iran, touting progress on maritime security in the Strait of Hormuz, and a new deconfliction framework aimed at stabilizing the Israel-Hezbollah front.
2: Iran is being very nice. They're agreeing to everything that I want, and they have to. Otherwise, we just go back and do what we have to do.
1: While the White House and Tehran continue to spar publicly over the timeline for resuming nuclear inspections, the president meeting with NATO Secretary General Mark Rutte on Wednesday at the White House, the president expressing his disappointment with the alliance.
2: We were disappointed with the UK. We were disappointed with Germany and France. We're disappointed with most of Spain as a horror show.
1: Rutte called these isolated incidents, saying 4,000 to 5,000 U.S. planes taking off from European bases in the 6 weeks before the ceasefire in Iran. The meeting comes ahead of next month's NATO summit in Turkey. President Trump on Capitol Hill Wednesday for a strategy session with Senate Republicans. Fox's Jared Halpern has more on that from the White House.
3: President Trump emerged from a closed-door lunch with top Senate Republican leaders, suggesting a unified front.
2: I think we had a really great meeting, and we're very proud of the party. We like our leader. We like everybody really in the room. I don't like a few people, but that's okay. I think you know who they are.
3: The president has endorsed some primary challengers over incumbent Republican senators and is pushing GOP leaders in the Senate to eliminate the filibuster and pass new voter ID legislation.
1: And Senate Minority Leader Chuck Schumer weighing in.
4: The SAVE Act is not going to pass the Senate or the House. We're not going to trade lower costs for housing for taking away our voting rights. That's a trade no one would make.
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1: The Pentagon restores mandatory flu shots for all recruits at boot camp. Fox's Deborah Valentine with more.
17: War Secretary Pete Hegseth made the shot optional for the military at the end of April. Now the Pentagon says that boot camps for all military services are once again requiring the flu vaccination. It comes amid a growing weeks-long flu outbreak at the U.S. Air Force's boot camp at Lackland Air Force Base that sickened over 300 people. Only 40% of the new trainees moving through the boot camp opted to receive the shot once it became optional, according to a source who spoke to the Associated Press. Both Army and Navy officials have said that they have also asked for permission to make the shot mandatory for certain broad groups that include troops deploying overseas. Deborah Valentine, Fox News.
1: The Justice Department losing another round of legal fights over voter information.
18: A federal appeals court is denying the Trump administration access to personal information about registered voters in Michigan, including birth dates, driver's license numbers, and partial Social Security numbers, ruling that's not covered under a law cited by the Justice Department. The 2-1 opinion by the 6th U.S. Circuit Court of Appeals upholds the decision of a federal judge in Lansing. DOJ says the goal is to ensure compliance with federal election law. Attorneys from Michigan and other Democrat-led states say the administration wants to share information with Homeland Security to search for non-citizen voters. Judges in at least 8 other states have also rejected access to information beyond what's publicly available. Lisa Brady, Fox News.
1: And two powerful earthquakes rocking Venezuela on Wednesday night. Both of them registering over 7 a magnitude. One was 7.1. The epicenter was west of the community of Morón. The USGS reporting that an even larger 7.5 magnitude earthquake struck just a minute later. Authorities fear that there may be a major number of fatalities. I'm Ted Lindner, and this is Fox News.

0: I'm Naheem Hines, professional football player
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0: from the City of Angels near the Pacific Ocean. Good morning, good evening, wherever you may be across the nation, around the world. I'm George Norrie, and this is Coast to Coast AM. Later tonight, the power of crystal skulls. Here's what's happening. Back-to-back powerful earthquakes struck off the coast of Venezuela Wednesday evening, causing widespread damage, collapsing buildings, and sending panicked residents into the streets. The 7.2 and 7.5 magnitude earthquakes destroyed the region, with buildings evacuated and cities and areas spread as far as Brazil's Amazon. It was also a 6.9 that hit Japan and a 5.6 that hit Northern California. Well over 30 earthquakes hit the planet today. Wow. Just one in four Americans believes President Donald Trump's war with Iran was worth its costs, and a majority worry that a truce with Iran is unlikely to last, according to a Reuters poll. The five-day poll, which closed on Monday, also showed the war weighing heavily on Mr. Trump's popularity, with his approval rating dropping to 34%, a return to the lowest level of the Republican's second term that was last touched in April. Here's Tom Danheiser with more on today's situation. Tom?
1: Well, George, with U.S. President Donald Trump low approval rating he has, 63% of Americans said a truce with Tehran was not a reality, with 23% saying the U.S. was stronger after the war with Iran. Americans wanting the war to end, especially those hit hardest by the cost of gas, and now many see hope for lower prices. A percentage of Americans think the U.S. is getting the better of the new agreement. However, most Americans suspect Iran's nuclear program has not been permanently stopped, and that Iran will not stop threatening its neighbors. Meanwhile, the head of the International Atomic Energy Agency said Wednesday that the UN agency will return to inspect Iran's nuclear sites as agreed. Israel's defense minister continues to claim America did not demand for Israel to withdraw from Lebanon, as Israel's fight with Iranian-backed Hezbollah continues to complicate efforts towards a wider U.S.-Iran peace deal. And President Donald Trump said Iran had informed the U.S. that no tolls or other charges are being levied for ships navigating the Strait of Hormuz, although the waterway is still unstable. Traffic through the strait has significantly increased over the past week, easing supply concerns. George?
0: Thank you, Tom. And Howard Bloom, the author of the Mohammed Code, has been watching this situation since it began. Howard, when's it going to end?
2: Well, we don't know, but it's time to be very, very careful. And it's time not to let our domestic politics blind us. As the Iranians and their allies, the Chinese, see it, a new balance of power is taking over the world, and the United States is no longer the dominant superpower. Far from it. In fact, a Hezbollah official, Wafiq Safah, says that Iran is on its way to becoming the fourth most powerful country in the world. As you already know, in the eyes of the Iranians, our president's memo of understanding is a surrender, a declaration of defeat. You've heard that right. The Iranians believe that the United States has surrendered to Tehran, and that America

0: has been utterly and completely humiliated. In fact, Al Jazeera, the powerful international news outlet funded and directed by Qatar, ran a front page story yesterday, blaring America's unconditional surrender in headlines. President Donald Trump, on the other hand, says just the opposite. He declares that the MOU is the unconditional surrender of the Iranians to America. So what's actually happening? The great game of global power is shifting, and our weapons and tactics may be obsolete. Our president tells us that the conventional Iranian Navy, its warships, are at the bottom of the sea. But Iran has demonstrated that on the 1,749 miles of its coasts, you don't need battleships. All you need is swift boats, missiles, and determination. Al-Qaeda made that point way back in 2000 with a swift boat attack that tore open the hull of the USS Cole and killed 17 American sailors. What's more, our president tells us that Iran's air force is gone. But Iran has proven that you may not need an air force when you have drones, thousands and thousands of drones. It is said that Iran has produced 80,000 drones to date. In fact, it's just been made public that one of the two American airmen who went down over Iranian territory in April reported something he found frightening, a swarm of drones traveling in a jellyfish configuration. Enough drones so that if you took down as many as you could, there would still be a fatal, lethal number left. The airmen's surprise and fear is a bad sign. China has been developing drone swarms for military use for over 10 years. But the American airman was not trained to recognize and to bring down drone swarms. In other words, our military has not been keeping up. Meanwhile, the Iranians have massive drone and missile cities dug deep under the mountains, underground, attack-proof cities where they manufacture and launch their drones. Buddying the waters up until a few days ago, our president said he wanted Iran to get rid of its missiles, all of them. Then he changed his mind and said that the Iranians needed to keep enough missiles to defend themselves. We have two major missile problems. Missile problem number one is that some of Iran's missiles can reach most of Europe's capitals today. Missile problem number two is that Iran announced today that it will put a constellation of 24 satellites in orbit. The rocket it will use to pull this off is a step on the path to an ICBM, a rocket that will be able to nuke every city in the United States. There is one positive in the midst of this MOU debacle. Our president told us 2 days ago that UN nuclear inspectors will once again be allowed in Iran's nuclear facilities. It sounded like a fantasy, but the Iranian press told the world today that it's true. Whether or not that should reassure us depends on what limitations are placed on these inspectors by Iran.
1: It's a mess. Thanks, Howard. A woman in Brazil has died in an exorcism, and her friend admitted to killing her, claiming he believed he was expelling her demons. She was discovered inside a residential apartment after neighbors heard a disturbance and called police. Her body was found by shocked officers after they were called to the scene, when worried residents heard blood-curdling screams coming from inside. My gosh. Americans are finding that one of the few ways to save money in the car market is by refinancing their auto loans. The drivers who refinanced in the first quarter of this year saw a 2.24 percentage point decrease on average from their original loan. Here's investment expert Mish Shedlock. Mish, is this a good idea?
2: Yeah, this is a great idea. You know, I mean, look at everything up. Auto insurance rates are going up. Home insurance rates are going up. Mortgage rates are back up to 6.55% from 6.0%. It only makes sense to refinance your mortgage if you bought right at the peak when rates were over 7%. But even then, you could have refinanced at 6 rather than 6.55% today. So, yeah, this is an interesting story. Drivers who refinanced saw rates go down from 10.5% to 10.25% to 8%, saving 2.25 points

0: 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So try and shop on those days. Get a freezer, get a pantry, stock up. These are two of the things you can do right now. You can't control much, but you can control where and how you spend, and you can watch out for deals. You got one right now on car insurance rates if you still have that loan.
1: All right, great. Thanks, Mish. Polling 1,200 U.S. adults, researchers found that 86% are distrustful of AI results. For 42% of them, the distrust is tied specifically to AI-generated answers that cannot show where their information came from. That single gripe, missing attribution, outranked some of the most dependable headaches in modern life. How about that? Back in 1991, Greg Bishop, who also did some web work for us, co-founded a magazine called The Excluded Middle, which was a journal of UFOs, conspiracy research, and new science. Greg is with us now. Greg, that magazine still going?
2: No, it's ended in 1999. It turned into a book in 2001, and I've written a few books since then. How you doing, George?
1: Doing
2: I haven't seen
1: great.
2: You in a while.
1: You did a great job for us, and you're doing a great job in the UFO field. And you got a major event coming up, don't you?
2: Yeah, it is an art exhibit of experiencer or abductee art. I just thought it would be interesting, illustrative, and good for people to see exactly how people feel about and depict what has happened to them if they have any kind of contact with something that seems like non-human intelligence. And I thought that art would be a little bit better avenue or a more fruitful avenue than just language, because, you know, so many things can be communicated subconsciously through art, any kind of art, you know, paintings, music, movies, anything like that.
1: You find that more people are open to talking about their UFO experiences these days?
2: Yeah, very much so. I mean, there's still some stigma, but it's been opened up quite a bit. I think the result of the 2017 article in the New York Times continues to reverberate. And the best thing about it is that it's allowed academics and abductees and all kinds of people to talk about this more openly. And

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0: got a fascinating program for you. Welcome back. George Norrie with you. Olivia Fox with us, best-selling author of The Charisma Myth and one of the world's leading experts on the science of charisma. A former director of innovative leadership at Stanford Stardex, she has taught at Harvard, Yale, MIT, the Marine Corps War College, and the United Nations, and has advised leaders at companies including Apple, Google, TikTok, UBS, and JP Morgan. Fluent in four languages, she was the youngest person ever appointed foreign trade advisor to the French government. And again, her book is called The Charisma Myth. Olivia, welcome to the program. Looking forward to this.
1: Thanks, George. It's great to be here.
0: How did you get involved in studying charisma?
1: The honest answer is that it was kind of out of desperation because by nature, I am a socially awkward introvert. And so by my late teens, I realized that I really only kind of had two choices. Either I exile myself to a desert island, which is still an attractive option on occasion, or I learn how to make the whole human thing work. So I chose option two for now. And lucky for me, it turns out that science was coming out explaining how to make this whole human thing work, and being a nerd, the answer for me is always in the library. So that's where I headed. I discovered that there was science on how to be charismatic.
0: Olivia, give us your definition of charisma.
1: That's a really good question and a really tough one, George. So a lot of people confuse charisma with charm, but they're not the same. Charm is what makes people like you, whereas people can be incredibly charismatic and, like Steve Jobs, not be particularly nice people. Charisma, for me, is more what makes people trust you, follow you, and want to do what you want them to do. It is more a question of influence and inspiration than of likability.
0: What is it, Olivia, when you walk into a room, whether it's a party, a restaurant, a nightclub, wherever it might be, and people notice you that you're there? What do you call that?
1: So that is the fascinating phenomenon of first impressions, which is technically in science known as thin slicing. And what this is the result of our survival instincts. If you think of it, in most of human history, our ancestors usually only had a few seconds to decide if the shape cruising into our field of vision was animate or inanimate, human or non-human, friend or foe, basically fight, flight, or relax. And those who could make those split-second decisions accurately survived, thrived, multiplied, and produced us. And those who couldn't ended up as somebody else's crunchy protein snack. So today, we are still making these split-second decisions, and that is why people will react to a strong presence in under 2 seconds. You have less than 2 seconds to make that first impression. And if you've ever

0: heard the phrase, you never get a second chance to make a good first impression? The science proves you right.
1: Interesting you say that, Olivia. I was a former television news director years ago in my early days, and I used a personal system when I hired my television people, whether they were reporters or anchor people, and it was called the 10-second rule. And I would look at their videotapes, and if they didn't affect me in some way, emotionally, whatever, within 10 seconds, I didn't hire them. I moved on. But I got to tell you, every person I hired within that 10-second rule went on to be a success. Everyone.
0: So that's really interesting, because the scope of thin slicing, when I was asking one of the scientists, our scientific editor in the book, about just how long it took, he said, oh, don't worry. It's true that most impressions are made in 2 seconds, but there are some other qualities like persuasiveness or influence. You have much longer. You know how much longer that was? He said, oh, you have almost 60 seconds. So you are right in the range.
1: I was right there. Is charisma always a good thing?
0: Oh, that is the dark side of charisma, which, let's be clear, charisma is dangerous both for the charismatic person and for the people that they affect. So the reason that charisma has only been started to be studied recently is because for most of the 20th century, charisma was a taboo subject, because the main researcher on charisma, Max Weber, was German. He grew up in Nazi Germany. And so for him, charisma was Hitler. And you know what? He's right. Hitler, really charismatic figure, and look what he did. So for most of the 20th century, charisma was seen as a dangerous quality that really should not be talked about to the public. But that's only half the danger of charisma, because that's charisma in what it can do to others. What people don't realize is that charisma is also dangerous for the charismatic person themselves. It is absolutely possible to be too charismatic, in which case, you will start to believe, you will start to, as they say, drink your own Kool-Aid. You can convince people even when you're wrong. I see this all the time with company founders. And I know this sounds insane, but people can genuinely become addicted to your presence. Being in your presence when you're fully charismatic can be a high that people get addicted to. So there's lots of downsides to charisma that people don't necessarily realize.
1: Do you remember the name Ted Bundy? He was a serial killer.
0: Very charismatic. Excellent example of how some of the most notorious figures in history had charisma that enabled them to do the horrible things they did.
1: Yeah, his charisma allowed him to meet people, get them comfortable, wheel them in, and then he did his dastardly deeds.
0: Jim Jones is another example. In fact, a lot of cult leaders become cult leaders thanks to charisma. And one of the warnings that I have to give people really early on is, listen, please be aware that if you have any tendency towards wanting to have power over others, this is going to make it worse as you realize that you really can have power over others. It is dangerous.
1: Big time. What is your website, Olivia?
0: AskOlivia.com.
1: Simple enough. And the book is available right now?
0: It is right now, The Charisma Myth.
1: The Charisma Myth, How Anyone Can Master the Art and Science of Personal Magnetism. We're going to take calls next hour with Olivia Fox, but I've got many more questions for her when we come right back on Coast to Coast AM.
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1: We'll take calls next hour with Olivia Fox, so chime in as we talk about charisma. The Paranormal Podcast Network keeps talking about charisma because it gets bigger and bigger and bigger.
2: Yeah, it sure does. We have a lot of shows there we want you to listen to. One of our shows, Shades of the Afterlife, is hosted by Sandra Champlain, and she is on the line right now. Hello, Sandra. How are you?
3: Hi, Tom. Hi, George. I'm doing just great.
1: Hi, Sandra.
2: Hey, Sandra, we are about to publish 297. That's the number episode that publishes on Friday. What do you got for us?
3: Well, I watched the series by Martin Short about his life, the documentary, and through all the heartache, he had had a dream visitation of his brother that was loud and clear, his deceased brother. And, you know, he provided a ton of laughter and still does. So I decided to do comedy, laughter, and the afterlife, showing all of us how our loved ones and spirits still retain their sense of humor on the other side, and how we should too, no matter how difficult life is.
2: So we have gags on the other side then.
3: We do. We got a lot of fun in store.
2: Sandra, the afterlife is such a hot topic. What makes the experts correct? We bring on people on the show and they talk about the Akashic Records and they all kind of say the same thing, and we have guests that say the afterlife is wonderful. And I believe it is, but what makes them correct?
3: I think it's a commonality. For as many people who has ever lived on planet Earth, we could have billions of different stories, but there's common things that everybody shares. That sense of a bright light, unconditional love that we've never felt here on Earth, and the same message that life is about being kind, being loving, being of service to others, being forgiving, and going after our dreams and having experiences. So there's all these common denominators that point to that's the real message.
2: That, and we're all going to find out eventually. So
3: that's right.
2: Folks, thank you, Sandra, for your time. 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In the search, put in Coast to Coast AM. 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

0: and welcome back to Coast. George Norrie with you, Olivia Fox with us as we talk about charisma. Olivia, are we born with charisma or do we develop it?
1: So the honest answer is that just like with becoming a ballerina or becoming Michael Phelps, there are some genetic predispositions and not everyone can turn into Bill Clinton. However, since we have now found out that charisma is behavioral, it's a series of behaviors rather than a magical quality, everyone can improve their level of charisma by quite a decent amount.
0: Would you find that most people with charisma are likable initially?
1: That's a really interesting question. Some of the most charismatic people that have been studied, and Steve Jobs is one who's been studied over and over, were also some of the least likable. And to avoid any bad words, I will say that he has been described as a fill-in-the-blank hole again and again by people who worked with him, people who met him, but at the same time, so charismatic as to create what people call the reality distortion field around him.
0: Was he indeed charismatic, or maybe there's a different word for him?
1: No, he really was charismatic. So Steve Jobs' voice is one of the ones that has been the most studied for charismatic voices because of the initial impression. And listen, I was wrong about this. I was one of the people who had always heard that lower voices are more charismatic. The lower your voice, the more charismatic it is. Science proved me wrong. Steve Jobs' voice registered as one of the most charismatic systematically in tests, and yet he had a voice that had such a high pitch that it occasionally veered into the female register. But because it had the other characteristics of a charismatic voice, it worked.
0: We talk a lot on this program, Olivia, about psychic vampires, people who have the ability to just draw your energy. You feel exhausted standing next to them. I don't think they're charismatic. What do you think?
1: You're probably right. That's a really good question and probably something that we should do

0: studies on. I have had the personal experience of those people, and you're right that the opposite of charisma, which kind of gives you a high, this gives you a low.
1: It does, and it's not that they're necessarily all bad people. They just drain you.
0: They do. Energetic vampires is a great term.
1: The psychic vampires. Since you've been studying this, what has been one of the strangest stories you've encountered?
0: There have been quite a few, to tell you the truth. I think that the best one for me, which is the one that most vividly illustrates how charisma is not something that's innate, is the story of how Marilyn Monroe in 1955 in New York City on a hot summer day decided to prove the point that she could turn her charisma on or off at will. And so she took a photographer and a reporter with her into Grand Central Station. And so she goes down into the station, boards the subway car, and because she decided at that moment she was going to be just plain Norma Jean Baker, even though the photographer was with her and the camera was clicking the whole time, no one noticed her. Then she walked back out onto Fifth Avenue, and apparently she turned around to the reporter and said, "So, you want to see Marilyn?" And as he said, there was no grand gesture. She just seemed to transform with 100 small motions, and suddenly she became Marilyn. The crowd around her, people stopped, they started screaming, and then it was a real crowd, and it took several minutes to extricate her from the fans, who suddenly realized that Marilyn was amongst them. So this, for me, is the most vivid illustration that you can be Norma Jean or Marilyn just by deciding to, once you know what it takes.
1: Is charisma the same as the ability to generate emotion and publicity?
0: You know, I don't think so, because you can generate publicity through stunts, through something other than, you can generate publicity with statements. And as it turns out, charisma is a lot more about body language than it is about words. So charisma does generate emotion, a lot of it. In fact, emotional contagion is one of the first effects of charisma. But words are not necessary. So it's not necessarily tied to publicity.
1: Are charismatic people generally more successful than people who are not?
0: Oh, yes. And this is the fascinating thing. Not only are they more successful, not only do they make more money, not only do they have more romantic options, all of that you could guess. But the fascinating thing is that they also experience less stress on average. Charismatic physicians, their patients follow their regimen better. They're sued less often. Charismatic professors have students who succeed better. It is fascinating to see how in every facet of life, charisma has an impact both for the charismatic person and the people around them.
1: What are some ideas or techniques that people could use to start developing their own charisma?
0: So the interesting thing is that if you look at the components of charisma, there's three of them. There's presence, power, and warmth. And just looking at presence, the first one, the good news and bad news, I guess, is that presence is simply the ability to stay focused on the other person. Because one of the secrets of charisma is that it's not just how you make people feel about you, it's how you make people feel about themselves. And because we are in an era where people are increasingly distracted, if you've ever heard the continuous partial attention, that's what we are in these days. If you are able to give people your full attention, just with that, your charisma will increase. Just by being able to stay focused on the other person, really listen to them, and not get distracted. That's how simple it is to start increasing your charisma.
1: Does the charismatic person, Olivia, know that they're charismatic?
0: You know, I don't think everyone's ever asked me that. From time to time, I get both. I get people writing me saying,

0: People have always told me I'm charismatic. I wasn't sure if I was, but after reading your book, all the things you say that people who are charismatic do, I do, so I guess I am. And then I get people writing me saying, founders especially, saying, I know I'm charismatic. I want to become even more charismatic. How do I supercharge it? So I guess it depends on the person's level of awareness and modesty.
1: You think if you took a poll of people who were charismatic and people who were not, the poll would show that the charismatic individual would be highly placed than the other person?
0: I think so, yes, probably. It really seems to have a multiplier effect on every aspect of people's lives, both in good and bad. One of the things that is known is that charismatic people can fall into narcissism because everyone loves them, and that it's easier to cheat when you're charismatic. So there are both good and bad outcomes of becoming charismatic, but it certainly does tend to help people reach higher positions, more power, more money, more influence.
1: Can you be charismatic and not likable?
0: I think you really can. We have several instances in business of people being incredibly charismatic and not likable at all. And one of the best examples we have in modern times is Elon Musk, who there are different charisma styles. And Elon Musk really started out with a focused charisma style. I met him years ago. And he really had this ability to make you feel completely heard. He was so focused on every word you said. And he is one of the most hated figures on the planet at the moment. So you really can be both.
1: How about the president? His polling are way down. Is he charismatic? And then what happened?
0: He absolutely is charismatic. And just because someone is charismatic doesn't mean that they're not polarizing. If you look at the components of charisma, presence, power, and warmth, which really boil down to the focused attention to whatever it is the person is saying, a sense of confidence, and a sense of warmth, enthusiasm, passion for what they're saying, the president absolutely displays all three. But this doesn't mean that he is not absolutely hated by quite a proportion of the population. Boris Johnson, the former prime minister of the United Kingdom, was a perfect example of someone who was highly charismatic and hated at the same time.
1: I would say that John F. Kennedy was very charismatic. Would you agree?
0: Now that is one of your stellar examples of almost perfect charisma. Yes, he was.
1: Yet he upset other people.
0: You can be very charismatic and upset people, but at the same time, you will still be influencing them. That is the key piece. And Steve Jobs' reality distortion field, you know, Clinton is probably the best example. I have met ardent Republicans who told me, Bill Clinton, I hated him before I met him. I hated him after I met him. Huh. But while I met him, man, I loved the man.
1: Can a charismatic person be too braggadocious?
0: I think that in this instance, that's one of the cases where, yes, they can be, but charisma will probably mean people forgive them for being too braggadocious faster than they would someone who's not charismatic. So again, one of the downsides of charisma is that people forgive your bad behavior faster.
1: Can you tell if somebody's charismatic within minutes?
0: You really can, George. In fact, if you look at how fast people evaluate one another across cultures, across hemispheres, this is one of the few human universals. People will evaluate you when you walk into a room in under 2 seconds. They will judge, they will assume on instinct your level of social success, your level of influence, your level of friendliness, of trustworthiness. And when I asked one of the scientists, but aren't some other qualities taking longer? He said, oh, sure, there are some qualities like persuasiveness take a lot longer. You have at least 60 seconds to be evaluated on that. So it is remarkable how fast you will be evaluated, and this is why learning how to make a good first impression is so key. But the good news is that you really can learn to make a good first impression, and then once you make a good first impression, what's called the primacy of

0: effect means that from then on, everything else you do will be filtered through that great first impression.
1: Olivia, does a charismatic person have to be attractive?
0: Oh, I'm so glad you asked that. One of the biggest myths in charisma, alongside the charisma is innate. No, it's not. One of the other biggest myths is that you have to be attractive. No, you don't. Winston Churchill was a very unattractive man, and yet he was incredibly charismatic. And in studies, people who display charismatic behavior are rated as more attractive because of the charisma. And check this out. Charismatic men are rated 1 to 2 inches taller on average than non-charismatic men. So sure, good looks can help, but if you don't have them, you can still be charismatic and you will then be rated as more attractive than if you hadn't learned charisma.
1: Do people want to be around a charismatic person?
0: Yes, not only do they want to be around them, but it can be a problem for the charismatic person in that there really is a sense that people can get addicted to your presence. It can be a high to be in the presence of a charismatic person. And then you can have trouble with one of the other issues of when you turn the charisma on full blast is that people start telling you everything. And sometimes they tell you more than they would have otherwise. Then the next day they realize just how much they shared or overshared, and then an ego backlash sets in. So one of the dangers of charisma is that people will give you their hearts, their souls, and their darkest secrets, and then they'll regret it later.
1: I've got grandchildren, great-grandchildren, and you could tell almost instantly, Olivia, which ones will grow up and be charismatic, and most of them, if not all of them, will be at that age.
0: It's true that usually, in most cases, people who are natural at charisma learn it in the 3 to 6 year old range, so that by the time they're adults, everyone assumes that they were born with it. But what actually happened is that they were learning by mimicry, by copying, whether it's people on television, even on the radio for charismatic voices. But here's the interesting thing. You do have people who learn charisma. And if you go online and you look at videos of Steve Jobs from 1983 to 2011, you can see him learning the different elements of charisma piece by piece. The presence first, then the power, then the warmth. He learned them.
1: Let's take calls in a moment with Olivia Fox as we talk about charisma. The lines are open. We'll be right back.
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2: Remaining optimistic. I'm Ted Lindner, Fox News. President Trump signaling that optimism regarding a burgeoning peace deal with Iran, touting progress on maritime security in the Strait of Hormuz, and a new deconfliction framework aimed at stabilizing the Israel-Hezbollah front.
3: Iran is being very nice. They're agreeing to everything that I want, and they have to. Otherwise, we just go back and do what we have to do.
2: Well, the White House and Tehran continue to spar publicly over the timeline for resuming nuclear inspections. The president meeting with NATO Secretary General Mark Rutte on Wednesday at the White House. The president expressing his disappointment with the alliance.
3: We were disappointed with the UK. We were disappointed with Germany and France. We're disappointed with most of Spain is a horror show.
2: Rutte called these isolated incidents, saying 4,000 to 5,000 U.S. planes taking off from European bases in the 6 weeks before the ceasefire in Iran. The meeting comes ahead of next month's NATO summit in Turkey. President Trump on Capitol Hill Wednesday for a strategy session with Senate Republicans. Fox's Jared Halpern has more on that from the White House.
4: President Trump emerged from a closed-door lunch with top Senate Republican leaders, suggesting a unified front.
3: I think we had a really great meeting, and we're very proud of the party. We like our leader. We like everybody really in the room. I don't like a few people, but that's okay. I think you know who they are.
4: The president has endorsed some primary challengers over incumbent Republican senators and is pushing GOP leaders in the Senate to eliminate the filibuster and pass new voter ID legislation.
2: And Senate Minority Leader Chuck Schumer weighing in.
5: The SAVE Act is not going to pass the Senate or the House. We're not going to trade lower costs for housing for taking away our voting rights. That's a trade no one would make.
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2: The Pentagon restores mandatory flu shots for all recruits at boot camp. Fox's Deborah Valentine with more.
9: War Secretary Pete Hegseth made the shot optional for the military at the end of April. Now the Pentagon says that boot camps for all military services are once again requiring the flu vaccination. It comes amid a growing weeks-long flu outbreak at the U.S. Air Force's boot camp at Lackland Air Force Base that sickened over 300 people. Only 40% of the new trainees moving through the boot camp opted to receive the shot once it became optional, according to a source who spoke to the Associated Press. Both Army and Navy officials have said that they have also asked for permission to make the shot mandatory for certain broad groups that include troops deploying overseas. Deborah Valentine, Fox News.
2: The Justice Department losing another round of legal fights over voter information.
10: A federal appeals court is denying the Trump administration access to personal information about registered voters in Michigan, including birth dates, driver's license numbers, and partial Social Security numbers, ruling that's not covered under a law cited by the Justice Department. The 2-1 opinion by the 6th U.S. Circuit Court of Appeals upholds the decision of a federal judge in Lansing. DOJ says the goal is to ensure compliance with federal election law. Attorneys from Michigan and other Democrat-led states say the administration wants to

0: share information with Homeland Security to search for non-citizen voters. Judges in at least 8 other states have also rejected access to information beyond what's publicly available. Lisa Brady, Fox News.
1: And two powerful earthquakes rocking Venezuela on Wednesday night. Both of them registering over 7 magnitude. One was 7.1. The epicenter was west of the community of Morón. The USGS reporting that an even larger 7.5 magnitude earthquake struck just a minute later. Authorities fear that there may be a major number of fatalities. I'm Ted Lindner. This is Fox News.
2: And we're live here.

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1: We're going to take your calls with Olivia Fox as we talk about charisma, and we'll be back in a moment on Coast to Coast AM. Here's a statistic for you. 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

0: welcome back, George Norrie, along with Olivia Fox. Olivia, who gets the promotion at work, the charismatic person or the person who isn't?
1: It is almost always the charismatic person, George. And not only that, but in today's world, one of the fascinating things is that in this attention economy, as it's called, charisma now matters more than intelligence, integrity, and competence combined. And it's one of the reasons I'm so desperate to kind of democratize charisma, make it available, so that once everyone has charisma, it will hopefully stop having this outsized effect, an effect bigger than it should have. Charisma really is your ace in the hole. It's the X factor. And the effect it has is so profound, people don't realize just how big it can be.
0: Is it easy to obtain?
1: Because it's a series of behaviors, you can absolutely increase your level of charisma. Anyone can. Now, I'm not going to promise that everyone can become Bill Clinton, because it is true that although you don't have to be an extrovert to be charismatic, introversion is an advantage for some forms of charisma. It is, however, true that extroversion is an advantage for other forms of charisma. So it's more a question of finding the kind of charisma that fits you, your personality, your circumstances, and your goal best.
0: Who's more apt to be charismatic, a man or a woman?
1: You know, I think you really can be both. You can be charismatic either way. There have been gender studies in charisma. The only one that I can say has seen a very clear difference was with clothing. So some fascinating studies where, for example, you get a certain bump in perceived intelligence by wearing glasses in Europe, in the US, and in Japan, but the effect isn't the case in India. Why? We don't know. The shape of your glasses also impacts the perception of your intelligence and friendliness. Now, this is true for men and women. However, one difference is that for women, in order to get the same level of respect, they have to dress more formally. I'm not saying this is a good thing. This is how the world is. This is just what the data show, that as far as charisma goes, women will have an easier time getting respect if they're dressed more formally and have more impressive titles.
0: There's no question of how you look has a lot to do with things.
1: The way you're dressed does have a lot to do with it, yes. However, the good news is that you don't have to be attractive to be charismatic. Good looks confer an advantage, but you can be, like Churchill, incredibly charismatic despite being really unattractive. And in fact, charisma will make you appear more attractive and even taller than you actually are.
0: The uncharismatic person, though, needs time to develop to get attention, does he not?
1: If you're not charismatic, it will be a lot harder to get attention. The charismatic person can walk into a room and have an immediate impact. It is a two-second impact. It's really incredibly fast how people react to charisma.
0: Let's go to the phones. Lewis in Pennsylvania gets us started. Hey, Lewis, go ahead.
2: Hello, George. Thank you for taking my call. I have two questions for Olivia. I'll sit online.
0: All right.
1: Hi, Lewis.
2: My first question, Olivia, is, you know, the Bible for salesmen years ago used to be Dale Carnegie's How to Win Friends and Influence People. I watch people. They don't shake hands anymore. They don't make eye contact. They don't smile. They don't remember people's names, especially in these last two generations. Everything is done online. That was my first question. I think there's going to be a problem, you know, down the line. And my second question is, a lot of these cult leaders like David Koresh, Reverend Jim Jones, they were very charismatic, but, you know, it turned out they were psychopaths. Okay, and I want, you know, is there something to that? And okay, thank you. Thanks, George.
0: All right, thanks, Lewis. Go ahead, Olivia.
1: Thanks, Lewis. So you're right on both counts. First of all, let's get the cult leader question out of the way. Absolutely, there is a correlation between natural charisma and narcissism. However, learned charisma does not necessarily lead to narcissism. So you don't have to be a psychopath or a sociopath, but if you are a psychopath or sociopath, unfortunately, charisma makes it much easier for you to get what you want. Like George gave the example of Ted Bundy, very good example of charisma being used for nefarious ends. Now, to your first question, this is one of the most fascinating developments in recent charisma science. And I'm going to preface this by saying the science is super new. I got this from the researchers literally in the past 6 months. Online charisma has now been studied, and it's fascinating how, for online charisma, your voice is more important than your face, because micro-expressions get lost on Zoom, for example, but vocal fluctuation is even more important. So, for example, if you know that you have a low bandwidth, turn your camera off, because there's a very real risk of what's called emotional confusion when emotions like excitement get read as anger or impatience. Your questions about generation, Lewis, so this is a really good one. You're right that the basic Dale Carnegie tips of look in people's eyes, shake hands, remember their names, Gen Z isn't really a fan of that. However, because online charisma is in a sense easier to master, because you can practice, you can, if you're shooting a video, you can do several takes. Well, in a sense, they are optimizing for an online world, and they can be horribly uncharismatic on offline, as long as when the camera turns on, they know what to do. And that's what we're getting with Gen Z.
0: We invite first-time callers to call. Here's Brad in Orlando, Florida. Hi, Brad.
3: Good evening. Great, great topic. I'm a huge Elvis Presley fan, and he has to be easily top tier in the all-time list, because hundreds of people have weighed in on this, famous, not so famous, and they immediately said, every one of them, whether it's a man or a woman, that he had something that immediately, you know, and he lived a very short time, he had his problems, but as far as charisma, this man had something very special.
0: He could definitely light up a room, Olivia.
1: Brad, you're talking about superhuman levels of charisma with Presley. So it's really interesting that there are some characters, and interestingly enough, in David Bowie could go into that register on occasion, but there are some, in a sense, freaks of nature who just come out of the womb, and Presley was one of them, with the ability to emanate such charisma that they could get huge audiences spellbound, and people would have near religious experiences being in their presence.
0: Are known people more charismatic than non-owned people?
1: So that is a very

0: It does. And at the same time, you will have these guy next door, gal next door, who just because they have either got it naturally, had a role model, or actually studied it, can just blow you out of the water with their charisma. And often it translates into them becoming very good salesmen or going into politics.
1: Let's go to our international line. Don's with us in Alberta, Canada. Hello, Donald. Go ahead.
2: Hi, George. Hi, Olivia. I hate to say that, yes, Bill Clinton was a very charismatic person. I've had numerous times where I could have met him, and I refused to because I wouldn't shake his hand. Because Stalin was charismatic, so was Hitler. Just pick any of these guys. But I prefer not to have anything to do with those types of people because I think they're abusing the what you call charisma or their power that they have. I've learned to dip into it and use it when I need to. I've seen, like, models, I can see them turn it off, like you were talking earlier about that beautiful lady that got involved with the other department there. But the thing is, yes, it can be turned off and on, but the question is when you turn it on, like I have a friend that I went to school with, and he was very charismatic, but the thing was, I watched what he did with it, and I was, like, very disappointed, because with being charismatic becomes power, and power becomes responsibility. Responsibility comes answering to what you've manipulated other people to do. So
0: I think that is one of the best quotes, really. You have to look at it in a Superman, Spider-Man way, that with great power comes great responsibility. And I tend to view charisma kind of as a value-neutral tool. It's what you do with it that counts. It's a tool like any other. A knife in the hands of a criminal can hurt or kill, but a knife in the hands of a surgeon can heal or save lives. So charisma is a tool that will help you get wherever you're going faster. If you're going in a wrong direction, you'll get there faster. If you're going in a right direction, you'll get there faster. It can help you achieve both good and bad, depending on your intent. That really is the question, is what is your intent with which you wield charisma?
1: Olivia, do you think Jesus had charisma?
0: It might be the quintessential OG of charisma.
1: Explain that.
0: It is generally the figures that start entire movements, nations, from which religions are born, religious movements. Most of the prophets are known to be incredibly charismatic. And in a sense, this is what happens when someone with good intent wants to have a good impact. That is when you get charismatic figures like Jesus, who through their charisma and through whatever might have been given to them, they can inspire people to become better versions of themselves. And if you want a holy grail of what to do with charisma, that is it. Use charisma to help people become the best versions of themselves.
1: You heard of the individual Jekyll and Hyde, right?
0: Yes, indeed.
1: Did any one of those two have charisma?
0: So what's interesting is they could both have had charisma, because you can have charisma even while being furiously angry, even while being incredibly malevolent. You can be charismatic no matter what your personality. Those two are distinct. You can be charismatic while being furious. So charisma is something that can be turned on no matter who you are and what state you're in. It's really a question of, are you displaying charismatic behaviors? And for me, the most fascinating point of the history of charisma was in 1989, when the first studies showed that researchers in controlled laboratory experiments were able to raise or lower people's level of charisma as if they were turning a dial, just by instructing them to display specific charismatic behavior.
1: Is charisma magnetic?
0: In a physical sense, probably not. Will it actually attract ferrous objects? I don't think so. However, on a metaphorical level, yes, absolutely. You hear people talk about being in the presence of a charismatic person, and they do express the feeling of having been drawn to that person almost.

0: as if it were a magnet drawing them to them.
1: Can a charismatic person lose their charisma?
0: Oh, yes. And this is, again, the example of charisma being a set of behaviors. Because charisma is so much about your body language, because power, presence, and warmth, confidence, attention, and care are emanated mostly through your body language, and because you cannot control your body language consciously, it's all from your subconscious mind. So your state of mind is what decides your level of charisma. And so if you are in an uncharismatic state of mind, for example, if you are distracted, or if you are self-critical, those are two of the fastest ways to kill charisma. So someone who was displaying all the charismatic behaviors because they were in the right mental state 1 minute, if they become either distracted or they start beating themselves up, they can lose their charisma in a flash.
1: In your book, The Charisma Myth, what is the myth?
0: The myth is that charisma is not innate. The people believe that charisma is an innate magical quality. And in fact, that's a myth. Charisma is a series of behaviors that anyone can learn, can practice, and can eventually master.
1: Wildcard Line Andrew's with us in New Jersey. Hello, Andrew.
2: George, hey, it's great to be on. I haven't been able to call in a while. Great topic, great guest. This is a really important question to me, something my whole life, and I think she'll find this interesting. All right. I realized the past couple of years, I find there's two types of leaders in this world. Natural leaders that are just like self-determined individuals, and it ends up being more of a burden to them. People just kind of get behind them. And then there's more like the Jim Jones sort that are very good at convincing people. All right. I found myself, I really like being a number two guy. Because you don't have to deal with, you know, crap from anyone except the number one guy. And if you're good at that, he doesn't want to give crap. He needs you. What ends up happening with me in my life, whether it's a personal, a best friend and business partner, or a GM at a business where there's owners separate, and other situations, but these two key ones explain it. I have a tendency, I take on responsibilities, and I always try to find, you know, how could I have made that go different? And I end up taking responsibility. I become indispensable, and I'm cherished, and I'm loved, and it becomes great. Then eventually, and I don't want to sound like a narcissist or something, but it's the only thing that makes sense. Like, people become jealous of me, or they become afraid I'm going to replace them, and that number one guy ends up turning on me. And I tell you here on this side, like, there's no reason. I always decided their best interest in the whole thing. I don't even care about myself much. I need to be a part of something to really rise to the occasion.
1: What do you do about the person who feels threatened, Olivia?
0: So this is an excellent question. Thanks for this one. One of the most interesting side effects of charisma is indeed creating envy, resentment. But the other one is that people start thinking that you're superhuman, and if you fail, they will tear you down. If you're the person who's orbiting a charismatic person's world and they start seeing you as a threat, for all of these cases, you have one easy remedy that's really interesting. Benjamin Franklin, when he had a rival, a political rival, he had this great technique that he wrote about. That's how we know about it. He would ask this person for a favor. And it was a small favor, like lending him a book. The person would usually say yes. George would get the book, give it back, of course, and then express his gratitude. And here's the fascinating thing. The more you express appreciation and gratitude for what this person has done for you, the more that person will think, oh, I helped this guy. I must really like him. So interestingly enough, giving people the sense that they have helped you and made you what you are, giving people a sense of responsibility for your success, is one of the quickest ways to diffuse envy, jealousy, and resentment.
1: It's very smart to do. We're back in a moment on Coast to Coast.

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1: Next hour, Catherine Lanigan joins us to talk about crystal skulls and the power of the skulls indeed. And we'll be back in a moment with Olivia Fox and take final calls with her about charisma on Coast to Coast. This is Wednesday for you Coast Insiders. 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
2: That is indeed true. We opened up those doors of the vault that have over 500 programs for you. We added two this week, one from 1998. Art spoke to Edgar Evans Casey, the youngest son of the renowned sleeping prophet Edgar Casey. So that's a great one we got to listen to. And then from 2002, Art's guest was joined by Dr. Joyce Hawks as they discussed her life-altering near-death experience that led her to becoming a renowned healer. So folks, we'd like you to listen to this. It's classic audio. It's available to Coast Insiders. You need to become that insider, and it's so simple.
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0: And welcome back, George Norrie with Olivia Fox. Olivia, do people generally try to create their own charisma, or is it something you just have and you just use it?
1: So because most people assume that charisma is innate, they either have it or they don't, people don't usually start deliberately trying to create charisma until they've heard that, guess what, it's just behavior and you can become more charismatic, although not everyone is going to become a superstar. I think that once you start practicing it, the important thing is this. Because you're practicing new behaviors, I always recommend practicing the new behaviors in low-stakes situation, when you're buying coffee, when you're maybe out with people that you've never seen before, will never see again, if you're at a bus station, train station, or airport, and stay close to your natural behavior when you're in a high-stakes situation. Only practice new behaviors when the stakes are low.
0: What mistakes do people make trying to create charisma?
1: You know, I think the biggest one is not realizing that the most underestimated aspect of charisma is presence, the ability to make other people feel heard and listened to. And for me, the best illustration of that is when William Gladstone was running against Benjamin Disraeli for the post of Prime Minister of the British Empire, and one young lady who turned out to later on become Winston Churchill's mother, but she happened to have dinner on consecutive evenings with both men. And the British press asked her afterwards what impressions they'd made. And she said, "After dining with Mr. Gladstone, I thought he was the cleverest man in England. After dining with Mr. Disraeli, I thought I was the cleverest woman in England." It turns out that charisma is a lot more how you make people feel about themselves, and the ability to just stay focused and really listen to the other person, not get caught in your next sentence or what you wish you'd said. Because if you've ever been in a conversation when only half your mind was present and the other half was busy focusing on something else, there's a good chance that your eyes glazed over and your facial expressions had a split-second delay. And even a delay as fast as 17 milliseconds will be caught by people, because that is how fast we read one another's faces. So the biggest mistake that people make in charisma is not focusing on other people and focusing too much on themselves.

0: Is the braggadocious person very charismatic?
1: They can be, and in fact, because charisma can make you kind of believe your own BS, there is certainly a risk of becoming too big for your britches or even narcissistic. But you can be incredibly charismatic and at the same time remain really humble. That does happen.
0: Of 100 charismatic people, how many are likable?
1: That's a really good question. I don't think there have ever been any studies on it. I would assume that most are likable, but not necessarily all, because charisma and charm are different. Charisma and likability are different. And you can be really charismatic, even if you're totally unlikable.
0: That's true. Let's go to the final calls. Harry in Port Huron, Michigan. Welcome to the show. Hi, Harry.
2: Hey, George. My question is, you mentioned about warmth and presence. I do those. I love doing those things. But you didn't mention any, we didn't talk much about the power part. What can you tell us about the power part of charisma?
1: Thanks, Harry. I'm so glad you asked that one. Power is fascinating because people at first assumed that power meant that you had a lot of money or a lot of actual power. Maybe you had an army at your back. It turns out that the way power is measured by other people in charisma is actually that we infer power from confidence. Essentially, we're all playing subconscious guessing games. If someone appears confident, we assume that they have something to be confident about. So it's really a question of self-confidence. And the fascinating thing is that the biggest inhibitor to self-confidence is self-criticism. And this can show up either in pure self-criticism or in self-doubt, in something that you may have heard of called the imposter syndrome, where you get the feeling that you don't really know what you're doing and it's only a matter of time before you're found out and exposed as a fraud. And the fascinating thing is that this is actually a common human experience. It's been estimated that about 80% of the adult population will experience this at some point or another. But the really fascinating thing is that the higher up the ladder of education you go, the worse it gets. And every year when the incoming class of Stanford GSB is asked, how many of you in here think you are the one mistake the admissions committee made? Every year, two-thirds of the class immediately raise their hand. So if you're feeling the imposter syndrome, just knowing that this is normal, natural, and a completely standard part of human existence can help you detach from that feeling. On the self-criticism, one of the really useful tools here is understanding that just because a thought is in your head does not necessarily mean that it is accurate. And the best example here is a fascinating story that Harvard did when they asked a group of students to watch a basketball game and count the number of times the teams passed the ball. And at the end of the video, they asked the students, did you notice anything unusual about the video? And the vast majority of the students said, no, but we can tell you how many times they passed the ball. What most of the students missed was that halfway through the game, a woman dressed in a gorilla suit walked onto the court, waved her arms at the camera, and walked off court again. This is called inattentional blindness. You can actually see the video online. And it is a fascinating example of how our brains don't actually get an accurate view of reality. They can't. There's too much going on. So instead, they pick and choose either what we have asked them to pay attention to, like the number of passes, or what they think is going to be important, such as what's necessary for our survival. So most of the time, the view is relatively accurate to reality, but sometimes it's not. So one of the ways of dealing with self-criticism is to remember that we are usually our own worst critic, and that just because a thought is in your head, if you have an ugly thought, doesn't necessarily mean you're an ugly person. Look at it like graffiti. You see graffiti on the wall, you don't think that seeing an ugly sight makes you an ugly person. Same way, having an ugly thought, it's just a thought. Your brain's job is to make thoughts. Some of them are useful, some of them are not. Choose the useful ones.
0: What has social media done to the charisma of people?
1: So social media has, in a sense, specialized

0: is our charisma, where especially the younger generations are becoming increasingly good at performing charisma for the camera and increasingly bad at being charismatic or, frankly, being able to interact at all in person. So you're kind of getting a specialization, worsening in some areas, improving in others. And it's really interesting that the generations that were the most impacted by COVID are having an increasing difficulty in knowing how to socialize.
1: Big time, too. Let's go next to Vaughn in Texas, east of the Rockies. Hi, Vaughn, go ahead.
2: Hey, George. Nice of you to allow a caller to in while you catch your breath.
1: Yes, sir.
2: Number one is to be true to yourself. I think that a lot of people are already putting into practice a level of charisma, and that's what's responsible for a lot of breakups. People are discovering the actor that was behind the ruse. That's my opinion on that, you know.
1: What do you think of that?
0: Yeah, I think that the fact that charisma is behavior and not an innate quality is one of the risks that you get with charisma, that people can become charismatic when they want to, when they choose to, as soon as they know what the right behaviors are. And then they turn the behaviors off, and then you find out who they really are. But what's really interesting is that the best way to get to charisma, like you said, is authenticity, because we can't control our body language. There's too much body language going on every minute. And so if you try to control the expressions on your face, sooner or later, if what you're feeling inside is contrary, you're going to get a micro expression flash. And if there's a conflict between macro and micro expression, it's called an incongruence. People will catch that on a gut level. They'll get the feeling something's off, something's not quite right. And so getting your mind right is really important. And being true to your convictions and beliefs, if you really believe in a cause, for example, it's going to give you all three. You'll have presence because you're fully attentive to the topic that is being discussed because you really believe in it. You're going to have power from confidence because you genuinely believe that this is an important thing and you believe that this is right. And you're going to have warmth because, of course, you care about it. So authenticity is indeed a huge boost to charisma.
1: Text and tweets. Tom, what do you have for Olivia?
3: Hey, Olivia, John in Syracuse, New York wants to know if a charismatic person can make you do something you wouldn't normally do.
0: Oh, so true. Not only can they make you do something that you normally wouldn't do, they can make you do something that you will regret for the rest of your life or unlife, as is the case with Jim Jones in Guyana. Charismatic people can become cult leaders and can then lead their followers to do absolutely horrific things. The Manson followers, for example. So for good or for evil, charisma is a tool that will help you impact people. And that is why intent is so important.
1: Was the devil charismatic?
0: I would assume so, because that's how you get people to, if it's one of the ways, you get people to listen to you and to do things that are against their own best interests. Charisma is incredibly dangerous. There's a reason it was a taboo topic for a good half of the 20th century.
1: Let's go to Rex in Santa Clarita, California. Hey, Rex, go ahead.
4: George, I'm really happy that I got on. I've been listening to Coast since the guy flew his plane into Area 51.
1: A long time ago, my friend.
4: Yeah, this is such a great topic because the Olivia is so right on in everything she said. But my question is, I tend to judge a person the moment I see them, because to me, they're personality is written on their face, and there are people that I have completely misjudged, and one of them is the vice president. He's done such a great job, and the other person that I completely misjudged was the mayor of Los Angeles, the current mayor of Los Angeles. And I don't know if I'm right in

0: judging them by their performance. And, you know, you kind of get the gist of my question, because I think it's that I'm right when I judge a person and their performance.
1: All right, let's get our views on that, Rex. Olivia, what do you think?
2: So what you're talking about, Rex, is one of the most universal human tendencies of judging on first impressions. And whether we're right or wrong on those first impressions, it's almost impossible not to judge. And the reason is because that it was a survival question. People who could judge accurately if something that we saw was going to be dangerous or not, fight or flight, and if someone we saw was going to be friendly or not, friend or foe, was so important to our survival that this is deeply, deeply rooted. It's one of the few human universals that in under 2 seconds people make judgments. Now, what's really interesting is that not everyone has the willingness to change their minds, and what's called a confirmation bias leads a lot of people, once they've made a first judgment, to just keep looking for things that confirm their first impression. So it is rare that people are willing to say, you know what, I judged him wrong, the guy or the gal was actually doing a great job. Universal human tendency, this is how we are.
1: Olivia, again, tell people where they can get your book, The Charisma Myth.
2: The Charisma Myth, you can get it on Amazon. You can find it at AskOlivia.com. And this is the book that will show you that charisma is not innate. It can be learned, and I'll show you how.
1: And your website?
2: AskOlivia.com.
1: Simple as that. Thanks, Olivia. Keep in touch. First-time guest, you did a great job for us.
2: Truly a pleasure. Thank you, George.
1: Take care. She was live in Europe, and we will be back in a moment as we talk about crystal skulls and their power on Coast to Coast AM.
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2: Hoping to secure a peace deal. I'm Ted Lindner, Fox News. President Trump signaling optimism regarding a burgeoning peace deal with Iran, touting progress on maritime security in the Strait of Hormuz, and a new deconfliction framework aimed at stabilizing the Israel-Hezbollah front. Here was the president on Wednesday night.
3: Iran is being very nice. They're agreeing to everything that I want. And they have to. Otherwise, we just go back and do what we have to do.
2: While the White House and Tehran continue to spar publicly over the timeline for resuming nuclear inspections, the president meeting with NATO Secretary General Mark Rutte Wednesday at the White House, the president expressing his disappointment with the alliance.
4: We were disappointed with the UK. We were disappointed with Germany and France. We're disappointed with most of Spain as a horror show.
2: Rutte called these isolated incidents, saying 4,000 to 5,000 U.S. planes taken off from European bases in the 6 weeks before the ceasefire in Iran. The meeting comes ahead of next month's NATO summit in Turkey. The president helping to kick off the Great American State Fair on Wednesday night. More details on this from Fox's Kevin Uretsky.
5: Performance from Lee Greenwood and a military flyover. President Trump took the stage to kick off the Great American State Fair on the National Mall.
3: 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We will mark 250 years of glorious American freedom.
5: 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It opens to the public Thursday. Kevin Uresky, Fox News.
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2: The Pentagon restoring mandatory flu shots for all recruits at boot camp. Fox's Deborah Valentine with more.
8: War Secretary Pete Hegseth made the shot optional for the military at the end of April. Now the Pentagon says that boot camps for all military services are once again requiring the flu vaccination. It comes amid a growing weeks-long flu outbreak at the U.S. Air Force's boot camp at Lackland Air Force Base that sickened over 300 people. Only 40% of the new trainees moving through the boot camp opted to receive the shot once it became optional, according to a source who spoke to the Associated Press. Both Army and Navy officials have said that they have also asked for permission to make the shot mandatory for certain broad groups that include troops deploying overseas. Deborah Valentine, Fox News.
2: The Justice Department losing another round of legal fights over voter information.
9: A federal appeals court is denying the Trump administration access to personal information about registered voters in Michigan, including birth dates, driver's license numbers, and partial Social Security numbers, ruling that's not covered under a law cited by the Justice Department. The 2-1 opinion by the 6th U.S. Circuit Court of Appeals upholds the decision of a federal judge in Lansing. DOJ says the goal is to ensure compliance with federal election law. Attorneys from Michigan and other Democrat-led states say the administration wants to share information

0: Homeland Security to search for non-citizen voters. Judges in at least 8 other states have also rejected access to information beyond what's publicly available. Lisa Brady, Fox News.
1: Tragedy in Venezuela tonight as a pair of powerful earthquakes have rocked the country. A magnitude 7.2 quake struck first, roughly 100 miles west of Caracas, followed by a 7.5 magnitude quake just minutes later. At least 32 people are confirmed dead, over 700 others injured. President Trump posting on Truth Social saying the U.S. stands ready, willing, and able to help. I'm Ted Lindner. This is Fox News.
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1: The Mitchell Hedges crystal skull is a very famous and controversial 20th century artifact, apparently discovered in 1924 by Anna Mitchell Hedges beneath a collapsed Mayan altar in Belize. Often called the Skull of Doom, it features a detachable jaw and has sparked decades of debate regarding its authenticity and purported paranormal abilities. In a moment, Catherine Lanigan joins us. We'll talk about the crystal skulls in a moment on Coast to Coast AM.
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0: novelizations of Romancing the Stone and the Jewel of the Nile as well. 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Catherine, welcome back to the program.
1: Thank you so much, George. It's great to be here. We are happy to be here.
0: How is my definition of the crystal skull? Is it close?
1: It's pretty darn good. And yes, very, very good. Yeah.
0: Found by Anna Mitchell Hedges back in 1924. But tell us about that discovery.
1: On January 1st, 1924, she was in Belize with her. She was the adopted daughter of F.A. Mitchell Hedges, who was a British explorer. And he was looking for a connection between the Maya and Atlantis. And down there in Belize, they thought they were getting pretty close. But he was looking for a lost city. He had heard that there was a lost city. Now, eventually, it took them 4 years to burn through the brush and to clear everything away. And they found temples and ball courts and houses and everything. And one of the temples was the one where the Mitchell Hedges crystal skull was hidden for over 1,000 years. And she, with all the little children, the Mayan children, they were told that if they went to the top of this one hill, that they could see out to the ocean, to the sea, and they wanted to see it. So when everyone was taking a siesta, they went up there and stood on the temple, and the sun had come out from a cloud, went straight down and lit up something inside the temple, because they could see down into it, you know. But and anyway, when they went down the mountain, she told her father about what she had seen, that there was some light down there, and of course she got in trouble. But the next day, he had all his workmen up there taking away the stones one by one, you know, but it was a very small opening, and she was the smallest person, so they put a rope around her waist and lowered her down, and she got down there. She felt around for something. Now, you know, I would not be doing that, you know, snakes, tarantulas, all that kind of stuff after 1,000 years, right? from a girl's point of view, it's like, I don't think I would be doing that, but she did. And so she put this thing in her shirt, and they pulled her up, and when she opened it up and pulled it out, here was the top of the crystal skull. The jaw wasn't there, but that was the top of the head of the skull. And she said that all the workers just fell to their knees and started crying and praising God, and they started celebrating. No one would go back to work because they said that their God had returned. And other people from other villages came in and joined in the celebration. And I mean, after 4 days, they were, you know, they had quite a crowd, you know, going on. So, you know, I've always thought to myself, when she was telling us the story, I've always thought, you know, how amazing that must have been at that time for all those people to have heard these, you know, they were all Maya, right? And for them to realize that their God had returned after 1,000 years, maybe even longer, really. They'd heard all the legends. They, you know, still worshiped and prayed to him. And then here, and I'm going to show you now, the Mitchell Hedges crystal skull. This fabulous, incredible skull was there, and he's absolutely crystal clear. And then a few days later, the workers kept moving the rocks and the all the pieces and everything, went down again, and then that's when they found the jaw and brought the jaw up, anyway, you can see the jaw here. On the side are two dolphins. There's a dolphin in the cheekbone. There's a dolphin on that side and a dolphin on this side, which is also a connection to Lemuria. So not only was there this connection he felt to Atlantis, but also Lemuria. You know, when you go into an antique shop and you see the crystal ball that has the two dolphins on the side, like the stand to hold it up.
0: Right.
1: That's a symbol. Yeah, that's the symbol of Lemuria. And this crystal skull has those dolphins. So no other crystal skull that I know of in the world has the dolphins on the cheekbones. So

0: And he has absolutely pure crystal quartz. It's piezoelectric quartz. There is element 77 in him.
1: Is it heavy?
0: It weighs about 11 pounds, maybe 12. Now, when he is working and he's saving the world, which is what I really think he does, he will get very heavy. I mean, I have picked him up where I know I'm lifting 25 pounds, not, you know.
1: Wow. Now, do we know who he is a replica of?
0: I don't think he's a replica of anything. I think he is unique. I know that they've tried to say that he's, you know, a Mayan, you know, that an AI did something or a computer thing did something a few years ago that said, oh, it was a Mayan princess, and that there's other people have said, and I think that's not what I get. I get that he's absolutely unique, but he is a human skull. He has bumps and nodules and everything on him, just like a human skull. It's the size of a human skull, and all of his mole lines of his teeth in the jaw are completely lined up, just like a human being. But anyway, he has lenses and prisms that are built into the interior of the crystal quartz, which is impossible. If you were to have the skull with a light underneath him, there's a 90-degree turn that the light would make, and it would shoot right out the eyes. So you can imagine if a Mayan priest had a light under there, and you're in the middle of the jungle where it's all dark, and then the light starts coming out the eyes, how really frightening that would be, or majestic, one of the two, it would be. So, he is totally unique, and that's why everyone is fascinated with him, besides the fact that he is a sentient being. He has certainly a mind of his own. He has a sense of humor as well, which I have found in my life. And he is able to bring through universal love, joy, peace, and happiness. And he's here at the time when the world needs help. And I think that is absolutely accurate. And, you know, he's over 100 years here now. You know, so that was 1924. This is it, 2026.
1: Yeah, where is the skull right now?
0: So the skull is with us, with my husband, Bill, and I. And, a lot of times he's just still in the vault. But when we have a presentation like this, you know, obviously it's the middle of the night, so he's in my home.
1: What's it worth?
0: All the money in the world.
1: Priceless, isn't it?
0: It's priceless. Yeah.
1: How do you
0: and
1: think?
0: But he cannot be sold. The skull cannot be sold. He can be gifted from one person to another, and that's how Bill came to have him. Is when Anna died, she found the skull on January 1st, 1924, and her birthday is January 1st. So she found it on her birthday. She passed away 100 years later in 2007. And she was 100 years old when she died. And she passed it to Bill on his birthday. So I think that's very celestial, you know, in my angel world, right?
1: And apparently the skull was carved from a single piece of clear crystal, right?
0: Yes, if it was even carved. It's been tested by Hewlett-Packard many years ago, and they went through days and days of testing, and that's when they found that there was, you know, iridium, which is element 77 is, you know, it's only found in meteorites. It's from outer space. They can make quartz crystals in space. They have to be made in zero gravity, but they can only make small ones. They can't make anything this big. And so for this piece to be all one piece of crystal and made the way that it's made, it's impossible. They even concluded it shouldn't be here.
1: Now, there are some that say the skull emits sounds, projects images of the future, can cause illness when treated with disrespect. Are these true?
0: I don't know about the illness thing.

do know that at one time Bill was up in, I think it was Mount Shasta, and they were doing some filming, and they had shown a light through the side of the skull, and there was a big wall behind him, and it had projected, I think it was 8 different alien races, the figurines of 8 different alien races on the wall. And we have that on video. I've seen it. We have it on video. So, and as far as projecting the future, you know, there are so many timelines.

0: that's what he tells me all the time. You know, put love, joy, happiness. You know, put the love of the universal love of the Creator in your timeline, and we do. So our life is a lovely, lovely place to be.
1: Does it feel alive to you, Catherine?
0: You know, I'm going to say yes. Yes. The answer is yes, because he does speak to me. One of the things he told me just, you know, as I was resting before the show, he said, I specifically wanted you to do this show because it's very important right now for the balance of humanity, for the divine feminine to be lifted up. And he said, Mr. Norrie will do that. He will help to balance humanity by this show this evening.
1: Well, he's right about that, Catherine.
0: Yeah. I mean, we've been trying for a while, haven't we?
1: It is fascinating.
0: Yeah, it is. It's just, it's absolutely fascinating. And the other thing, too, is that he draws people to him that he wants to see, where, especially right now with all the star seeds and the... those that are awakened and enlightened, and or they need to be maybe jolted a little bit to understand what their path is and what their powers are. What I do with him when we have private sessions is Bill works with energy. I don't know how to do that. All I know is that he speaks to me and tells me maybe one or two of our clients' past lives, and they're always past lives that they have never heard from anybody else before. But those lives are the ones that they're pretty ancient, special, and in the last, I'd say maybe 18 months, but especially the last year, there are a lot of galactic lives coming through. Their lives as what we would call an extraterrestrial. You know, they're from the Pleiades, they're from Sirius, they're Arcturians. There's a lot of Arcturians around. And the lessons that they came here are the burdens. Many times they're the burdens. And we get rid of any kind of blockages that they have, so that they remember. It's very, very important for human beings to remember the power that they have. You know, I'm sure, because I've heard your show so many times, but, you know, all the junk DNA that the scientists have always said that we have, it's not junk. It's 12 strands of DNA that takes up, 93% of our DNA mm-hmm. that we haven't even used. And that's what he unlocks for so many people. And you know, it's a ways to go to say it is life-changing, but it is life-changing for many people. And I've seen him when he's helped to cure people. I mean, I've seen it myself. Not every single person. Every person that comes to us is unique and wonderful and different. I mean, every time, and we kind of, you know, at the end of every session, we just go, we always say, well, we've heard it all now until the next one comes. And then we hear the next story, and it's just amazing. To me, it's amazing how many people are still functioning after all the horrible things that they've been through, and they're trying to get rid, you know, shed all of that so that they can find their unique soul self and their Christed consciousness. You know, it's a lovely mission.
1: What's your latest book, Catherine?
0: My latest one is Magical Midnight, and we are actually at the very beginning of development for a film, and I'm very excited about that. So,
1: good for you.
0: Looks like we will we'll film in Fort Collins, Colorado.
1: Now, crystals are used a lot in computers. Is there a possibility this skull could be some storable computer?
0: It is storable. That there are some that say that it stores all the knowledge of the universe, but I would say it stores the knowledge of universes, plural. Yes. The answer is yes, and he is a big, big computer of ancient, very ancient, really some old stuff. And I

0: hear that when I'm getting a download, you know, for one of our clients of, you know, we had one just a couple weeks ago, and I said, you know, he's telling me this goes back 2 billion years, and this is what happened to you.
1: When the jaws were attached to the skull,
0: mm-hmm.
1: did it ever talk?
0: No.
2: It talks,
0: but it's he doesn't like have to lift his head. You know what I mean. It's not like a puppet. It doesn't do that.
1: What does he sound like?
0: He has a very high frequency. His voice is very. It's a masculine voice, and it is velvety. You know what? It's like yours. It's like that radio velvet voice that. Announcers need to have. I've always called it the velvet voice. It's like that.
1: Fascinating.
0: And always very positive. He doesn't give any kind of like negative predictions or anything like that. There's somebody had asked me that kind of thing, and but he will give a warning if someone is to be warned about someone that's, like, let's say there's a family member that should be ostracized, and they're really, even murderous type things, he will say they need to be, you know, I wanted to see them because they need to be warned that they have to get rid of this father, brother, whatever, you know, and stay away. And that has happened. That kind of thing has happened. Now, and then whatever anybody does with that information, that is their free will, their choice of how they want to, you know, they want to proceed, but at least they are forewarned and they have a pretty good idea of what they should do with their life.
1: Catherine, do you think the skull is somewhat alive?
0: That is a really good question. I don't think it's alive like in the way that human beings consider alive. I know that he is, you know, he manifests celestial energy and celestial, like sometimes I'll have Saint Michael come in and I can say he's using the skull to manifest even more, you know, protection or something like that, you know, around us. I would say that.
1: Yeah. Hold on for a second, Catherine. We'll be back in a moment. We'll talk more about the incredible crystal skull right here on Coast to Coast AM.
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1: We'll take calls next hour with Catherine Lanigan. We're also going to talk about her latest book, Magical Midnight. 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

0: And welcome back, George Norrie, along with Catherine Lanigan, as we talk about the incredible Hedges, Mitchell Hedges' crystal skull. Catherine, tell us the story of the British Museum and the Smithsonian behind the skulls.
1: What I think is very interesting is, you know, up until 1970, nobody had really heard about the crystal skulls at all. There was one in the British Museum, there was one in the Paris Museum, and then there was the Mitchell Hedges crystal skull. And in 1970 was when Arthur C. Clarke did his show, and at the beginning of the show was this crystal skull, you know, spinning around at the beginning. I remember seeing that show in the 1970s.
0: Right.
1: Anyway, what was interesting at that time in the 1970s, before that show, there were only those three crystal skulls that were known, you know, or found around the world. After that show and then also was Miracle of the Gods, I think it was, with William Shatner, was at the same time. So those two shows, then all of a sudden people started resonating to the crystal skull, and then we started having artisans make crystal skulls. Now there are millions of the crystal skulls around. I mean, you know, we go to, you know, like Contact in the Desert, which you know, and people mm-hmm. will come in with, oh, can I bring my crystal skulls? And they'll have suitcases filled with their crystal skulls that they put around it in order to get the energy. But this is considered by the Maya the master crystal skull of the 13 crystal skulls of the legend. And the legend is that this crystal skull would only come back when the world needed help. And obviously, we need some help right now. You know?
0: Oh, yeah.
1: And, when you say, and I'm trying to remember what year it was, that in 1979, I want to tell you this story. In 1979, Anna Mitchell Hedges, who had found the crystal skull, you know, her father had gifted it to her in 1959 when he died, and then she had it. And so in 1997 or 98, right around in there, the psychic Carol Wilson Davis got a phone call from this gentleman who was filming there in Toronto. And he was asking her questions about the crystal skull. And so she was telling him, and so she tried to set up a meeting between him and Anna. But Anna was moving to England the next day. And so she didn't have time to meet. She had to pack up everything, and she was moving. So she didn't get to talk to him. But Carol had told him all about Anna and how Anna found the crystal skull and that, you know, all Anna's stories and everything.

0: Well, that man was Spielberg. It was Spielberg.
1: Oh, really? The Steven Spielberg.
0: Yeah. And that was in 1997 or 98, I believe. And then, of course, the Kingdom of the Crystal Skull didn't come out until, you know, 10 years later? But that's where he got, you know, if you remember on the original Raiders of the Lost Ark, he goes into the temple and the rock is going behind him and he picks up a crystal skull and moves it off. You know, and he comes back with the treasure.
1: Right.
0: That's where he got that, was from Anna. So then later, when in 2000, whatever it was, the 2005 or whatever, when Spielberg was making the Kingdom of the Crystal Skull, then he contacted Bill because Anna died in 2007, and the skull cannot be sold; it can only be gifted, and so she gifted it to Bill. She spent the last 8 years of her life training him how to work with the skull, and I don't know how to do it. I know I'm doing my hands like this, but I'm not doing any, you know, I don't know how to do that. But anyway, she trained him how to open the energies with the crystal skull and to bring all that out. Like when you look in the back, you know, it's the same size as it's even got the hemispheres, like a real human skull. And
1: it's proportional to a human skull size, isn't it?
0: It is. It's a human skull size. And when you look in the eyes, it's like taking you into a whole world of crystal. I mean, you're just mesmerized by it. It's amazing. So anyway, when Bill got it, he actually worked with Spielberg, and he later went to the Cannes Film Festival and had the crystal skull there on a great big giant yacht. So isn't that exciting?
1: It sure is. Now, what about the Smithsonian? What do they say about this?
0: The Smithsonian, when they, when the Smithsonian did it, I think they took it there several times. But anyway, Bill took it because the first time it was tested was with Hewlett-Packard. Remember I told you they said it shouldn't even be here? That was the first. So then it went to the Smithsonian. And four times he went to the Smithsonian, and during that time they kept testing it, and they said they were looking for tool marks, which meant somebody had carved it, right? And they couldn't find any tool marks
1: in modern times, right?
0: Yeah, each time that they tested it, there were no tool marks. They could not find any tool marks. And so Bill went out to lunch. They had him go out to lunch, and they came back, and they used Regisil, like a dentist uses, you know, to find, you know, they take the Regisil off, and then it will show if there's any tool marks on it. And when he came back, they said, oh, we found tool marks. Because the Smithsonian has a mandate that nothing can be any older than what they determine is the history line that we must follow. So if anything is found that doesn't agree with their directives, then they discard it. So that's why there's so many things that everybody's finding right now, and they say, oh, we took it to the Smithsonian, and they just put it away in a... That's why at the end of Raiders of the Lost Ark, they put it in a box. You know, they put the Ark of the Covenant in a box and then put it in a warehouse. Well, we don't want that to happen here, right?
1: Can you feel the energy emitting from the skull?
0: Oh, yeah. I mean, I'm hot. Can you feel the energy emitting from the skull?
1: Not from where I am right now.
0: Oh, you can't? Okay.
1: No,
0: well, it does go. When we do Zoom calls and things, is a lot of people will get the energy from the skull. I feel a lot of heat right now. I mean, I'm starting to sweat, and I don't normally sweat during your show.
1: Well, I saw the skull during the break, but I don't see your video when you're on the air with me.
0: Oh, okay. Okay.
1: You're merely like you're behind a microphone. That's it.
0: Oh, yeah. Okay. Gotcha. But he is

0: sending universal love to all of the audience and anyone who's listening or watching, you know, later on. They will get, you know, a blast of universal love. Some people will actually, you know, just burst into tears the minute they see it. And I mean, I've seen people fall to their knees crying, just so overwhelmed with love that they've never felt before in their life.
1: Catherine, how do you determine what the skull is thinking about issues and events?
0: He has a certain voice that I pick up and I get. And as you know, I have been seeing angels since I was 3 years old. My mother says it was even before that. So I've always had a connection to the celestial, to the positive. I really do not see anything that's dark. I have some kind of a filter or a shield. So I'm really lucky that I'm only bringing in the light. And the first time I met the skull was back in like 1991, I think it was. And Bill had myself, my sister, and my brother-in-law all come over, and he said, "I want to show you the crystal skull," because Anna was there at that time. And so my sister, no, she's passed away. She's been gone for about 16 years. So I sat down next to the skull, and I just immediately got so lightheaded. I was just like, "Oh, my God, I just don't even know what's going to happen to me." And my sister is going, "This is the coolest thing I've ever seen in my entire life." I mean, she was just blown away. She was so happy. My brother-in-law, on the other hand, was standing there going, "We have to get out of here. There's something really weird. I don't know. I want to get out of here."
1: It scared him, didn't it?
0: He was like freaking out, and my sister was just like falling in love. I mean, she was like ready to take him home because she felt all the love from the crystal skull. And so then she turned to me and she said, "Are you all right?" And I said, I just can't take this. And She said, Bill, she's starting to go transparent. She needs sugar. Get her some sugar right away. So he went to the and got some orange juice and came back, and I had orange juice. And I mean, I was going transparent right in front of everybody.
1: Where do you think the skull came from, Catherine?
0: Me personally, I know that it came from a planet that is not even in our universe.
1: And what,
0: I know it did. I was there.
1: What was the purpose of bringing it here?
0: Because mankind does not realize, they don't remember who they are. They don't realize the power that they have. They are really co-creators with God. They don't realize how we have been dumbed down so much. They don't realize how precious and wonderful and lovely our souls are. I'm going to start crying. And he's here to remind everybody who they are, and all of those that are waking up right now for the ascension, he is there to just send that universal love to give them confidence that what they're doing is the right thing, you know. And it's just all about love. I mean, that's where we're supposed to be.
1: Is the skull concerned about our future?
0: Actually, no. Now, I will tell you that remember I told you about when Steven Spielberg met Carol Wilson Davis?
1: Right.
0: Well, back in the early 80s, she downloaded all kinds of information because she's psychic. She was a forensic psychic for the police up in Canada. And she downloaded all kinds of predictions that he gave her in a trance. She was in a trance when it was translated and then put into a book. And all of those have come true. And when he was doing that, he had these predictions that we had, but those have all happened. And we are at that place now where he is helping us to create the timeline that we want to have, where we have love, peace, and joy, where there is universal love. I mean, literally utopia, where is everyone is there is no fear. That's what the dark feeds off of is our fear. So that's why the media and so many

0: places, not you, obviously, but so many places keep trying to frighten everyone into submission. It's just, it drives me crazy. I mean, even the commercials are, you know, if you don't take this, you know, you're going to die, you know. It's just crazy. So, you know.
1: Does the skull ever tell you of impending doom?
0: No.
1: It does
0: not. No, he does not. He does. Now, I will tell you this, is when we have sessions with people, he will tell that if they have someone around them that they need to get away from, or that they have malice in their heart.
1: Somebody toxic, probably. Huh?
0: He will, toxic people. He will tell them, if, you know, you need to break this off, or you need to protect yourself, that kind of thing. But what he does is spread more love and bring more love in. I've noticed, you know, as we've done several of your shows about the angels,
1: mm-hmm.
0: many times when we are doing a meditation with the skull, he brings in even more angels. The room will just be filled and all around us with so much celestial light. It's almost impossible to just breathe, you know, because it's so overwhelming. So, as far as I'm concerned, he is here. He's just love. I get nothing but love from him. Now, I do know that, you know, when he was created, the Mayans talk about how he, you know, the skull, he was in the shape of a skull because it's admired so much, but also is feared, so no one would want to steal him.
1: Catherine, we're going to take a short break and come back and chat about your magical midnight book and also take phone calls next hour on Coast to Coast AM.
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1: It's what we were taught, trained, and told to do.
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5: U.S. offering assistance. I'm Sue Guzman, Fox News. Secretary of State Marco Rubio says the United States is deploying search teams, medical resources, and humanitarian aid to Venezuela after it was hit with two powerful back-to-back earthquakes centered in Caracas Wednesday night, the strongest there in 125 years. The 7.2 and 7.5 magnitude earthquakes collapsing buildings and sending hundreds of people fleeing into the streets. Acting Venezuela President Delcy Rodriguez says at least 32 people are dead, 700 injured. Those numbers expected to rise. President Trump posting on Truth Social, saying the U.S. stands ready, willing, and able to help. The president helped to kick off the Great American State Fair Wednesday night. More from Fox's Kevin Uretsky.
6: Performance from Lee Greenwood and a military flyover. President Trump took the stage to kick off the Great American State Fair on the National Mall.
7: 10 days from now, our country will celebrate one of the most monumental milestones in human history. 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
6: The fair will feature exhibits representing all 50 states and 6 territories and showcase live concerts and military performances. It opens to the public Thursday. Kim Uresky, Fox News.
5: Senate Republicans holding a new vote on the War Powers Act Wednesday night, defeating it this time. 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After the meeting, the president projected party unity.
7: 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We like everybody.
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5: President Trump met with Senate Republicans Wednesday after abruptly deciding he will not sign a bipartisan bill designed to lower the cost of housing. Fox's Chad Pergram with more from Capitol Hill.
20: His immediate decision to sign this housing bill, they were going to do this at the Capitol, then he was going to meet with these Senate Republicans, and the reason is that he said we have to pass the Save America Act first. They don't seem to have the votes to do that, and that's going to be an issue of contention. Republicans are trying to campaign on affordability. Pulling back on the housing bill may undercut those efforts. Now, this also comes as a federal judge has permanently banned the Trump administration from implementing most federal voter ID laws, including the proof of citizenship.
5: The Save America Act would require all states to turn over their voter rolls to the federal government. Voting rights groups warn that millions of legitimate

0: that American voters could be disenfranchised. Pentagon has made flu shots mandatory once again for all recruits at boot camp. This comes amid a growing weeks-long flu outbreak at the U.S. Air Force's boot camp at Lackland Air Force Base that has sickened more than 300 people. Only 40% of new trainees moving through the boot camp reportedly opted to receive the shot once it became optional. Kansas City police say they may have located the body of a shooting suspect who eluded them for more than a week.
1: Oscar Sanchez Munoz is believed to have fired a gun into several cars last week. Police say five people were shot by the suspect. One of them died. The body was found in the basement of a burned-out home with clothing similar to what Munoz was wearing at the time of the shootings. Police say it may have been Munoz who started that fire, but a cause has not been confirmed. The manhunt that ensued after the shootings caused safety concerns in and around Kansas City, which has welcomed foreign tourists as a World Cup venue. Gunal Scott, Fox News.
0: I'm Sue Guzman. This is Fox News.
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1: And we're chatting with Catherine Lanigan about the Mitchell Hedges Crystal Skull. She also wrote a book called Magical Midnight about an angel encounter. 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
1: And welcome back to Coast, George Norrie with you. Quick news update on the two Venezuelan earthquakes. 32 now dead, 700 injured in that tragedy. My gosh. Catherine, we'll talk more about the crystal skulls and take calls, but you wrote this new book, Magical Midnight, about an angel encounter, didn't you?
8: I sure did. And Magical Midnight is, as you know, I've done a half a dozen angel books, but this one is a Christmas story. It is fiction, but it has a whole lot of nonfiction in it, and it's a story of an angel who decides to come to Earth and help an estranged father and son get back together. She has 3 days from the winter solstice to Christmas Eve to accomplish it, which is a pretty hard task, but it's funny, it's light, and it's won 3 awards already, so I'm really excited. And we're in the process of bringing it to film.
1: Good for you. What do you think an angel is?

0: Well, I know that they are a being. I mean, they are a being. They are celestial in light. They are not a human being. They are of species, you know, unto their own. And they are extremely loving. And it's almost hard for humans, especially now, to really understand how loving. They're just pure love, and that's not even God, you know. So when you start thinking of it in that, in those terms, gosh, we are loved so much, you know. We are so precious as a species ourselves, and we don't think of ourselves like that enough.
1: You think angels are God-given?
0: Yes, flat out, yes.
1: You have no doubts?
0: None. Yes, I do. I absolutely believe that they were, you know, the first creation. Man came later, and they are. I think they're more in number than I'm learning that they're more in number than I thought originally, and. And I think part of that is just because that's what's just in the Bible as well. There's this choir. But I think there's a whole lot more going on than we have been told that there is. And I know that they truly, truly are absolute love and protection. They're great protectors of ours. Yes.
1: It's magical, isn't it?
0: Yes, it is magical.
1: Let's take some calls for you. You ready?
0: Yes, I'm ready.
1: Susan in New Orleans, east of the Rockies, gets us started. Hi, Suze.
2: Hi. I had a question about the skull, but I also have a question about the angels.
1: Okay.
0: Okay.
2: Do human beings become angels, some human beings?
0: No.
2: I don't.
0: Human beings are very precious in the eyes of God, and there's a lot that we can do. We've been dumbed down so many times and by so much. We really do not understand how powerful we really are. Now, mm-hmm. Angels have a lot of we think of them as being better than we are, but they're not. And all the trials that we go through and all the stuff that we go through to just keep on believing and go through all this, the angels don't have to do that. You know, they are mm-hmm. literally sitting around wanting to help us because we are so loved by God and we are so precious in his eyes that he does have angels to help protect us and to, you know, keep us alive when we need to be alive and to help us over, you know, cross over when it's time for us to cross over. So
2: you said they're waiting around for us. Aren't they waiting for us to help, like to ask them for help?
0: Yes. They are, you know, you have to ask them to help you. Please help me.
2: Yes.
0: Yes.
2: We have to ask them.
0: Yeah, you have to ask. And then please thank them. You know, so we're so good at, like, you know, please help me, please help me, please help me. And then they get a lot of help and then you take all the credit. You know, let them, you know, please say to them, thank you for helping me through this day. It was pretty tough, you know.
1: Do you think an angel, Catherine, would ever refuse to help an individual?
0: I don't even want to know that angel. And I have a name for him. He can just go away. That's the go away angel. No, I don't think so.
1: Next up, let's go to Mark in Roseville, California, west of the Rockies. Mark, go ahead, sir.
3: Yeah, George, good evening.
1: Hi.
3: Good morning. Yeah, I'd like to ask Catherine, what does she think about Dan Aykroyd's Crystal Skull, Crystal Head Vodka that was based off of the legend of the 13 Crystal Skulls?
0: Yeah, well, you know, everybody's got their way of making money.
1: It works for them.
0: Yeah, it works for them. I mean, I'm going to tell you, it's not special. You know, so, I mean, he's doing what he wants to do. That's fine.

0: doing what I want to do, and that's fine.
1: Catherine, how do you think the skull was made? There, as you said, there's no tool marks on it.
0: Okay. It was on a universe that doesn't even exist anymore, and it was
1: a universe or a planet.
0: I think there's more than one planet involved, from what my own memory of it is. I know there were two, personally, but through thought and intention, some of us would call it prayer, it is absolutely pure piezoelectric quartz crystal. And the prisms, I want to bring this out, is there is this 90 degree turn that's inside the crystal. It shoots the light out through the eyes, but it also is it's just incredibly unique. But I know that inside of it are all of the I don't want to say memories, but the information. There's the information of universe after universe after universe in it that is not, obviously, by human beings, easily accessed. Now, I'm sure that if there was an angel standing here, he could probably do a pretty good job with it and help us out. Plus, it's probably, I personally think that there's a lot of different languages in it, and they're all light languages that I don't do that. I'm not a translator of light languages, so I don't know that. I do know that it will translate for me when I'm helping another person, he gives me what they need to know to improve their life, to raise their consciousness to Christ consciousness. And I know that he is absolutely pure in his intentions, and the love that comes through him is unconditional. And I've seen him help cure people that are right there in front of me. I've seen 200 people line up and to just have 2 minutes with him, and their life has changed when they walk away. And that is, to me, as celestial as I can possibly imagine.
1: Can it read your mind?
2: Yes,
0: I think so. He can certainly read mine, and he gives me a lot of information. Like just tonight, he was telling me how special you are, George.
1: Well, tell him thank you.
0: Yeah, very special. And he wants you to know that you're doing a very good job, and you're doing what you came here to do, to help enlighten humanity. And the universe, the entire universe, thanks you, George, for all the work that you're doing. You are a very blessed person, human being.
1: Thank them all for me, Catherine. That's very well.
0: Yeah,
1: said.
0: Well, he's saying thank you, George.
1: Let's go to Cornelius in Louisiana. Hello there, Mr. White.
3: Hey there, George and Catherine. Really enjoying the show, but I got to tell you something, as Catherine. We're in the land of voodoo, hoodoo, and you do, and I love Sue from New Orleans. I wish he had talked about some of that. But I was telling Tommy, I don't know if you ever heard of the Maya Trail. George had him on, and people got sick. So I've been listening to you, and man, my head is swimming and stuff. And you said you read the Bible and stuff, but you've never mentioned anything about the devil or evil or heaven or hell, just that everything is all good. So I was just wondering, do you believe the Bible, or does the skull know anything about the Bible and the future? We are in the end times. I tell George and the audience that AI

0: believe that there is goodness and happiness and that we are evolving, because I really believe that that is what is going on. And I don't need the skull to tell me that. I have Jesus to tell me that. And I know that humanity is a very precious, precious, precious species in this world. And those that believe that and believe in God the Creator and our Lord Jesus Christ, I believe that they will find that wonderful timeline where everything is getting better, and wherever that demon lives, I'm not there. Period.
1: All right. One of the great things about our country happens to be the truck drivers that are out there keeping America moving.
0: And
1: here's Ted, truck driving in Oklahoma. Go ahead, Ted.
2: Hey, good to talk to you, George. Good morning, Catherine. You know, in the intro, they mentioned something about Romancing the Stone, and your name popped in my head right away because Catherine Zeta Jones and her husband, Michael Douglas, have a home on the island of Roatan where Frederick Mitchell Hedges based his operations out of. I'm the librarian for the adjacent island, the Utila Museum, and I have all of Mitchell Hedges' books, which aren't nearly as good as his secretary's book, Blue Blaze. Now, he found that at the site Labontum, or Anna did, and when I spoke with her back in the 90s, she kept the skull in a bowling ball bag. I'm wondering if that was bequeathed to your husband as well, the bowling ball bag. And I also wanted to know, somehow the name Sammy is popping into my head. That's 30 years ago, so I can't remember everything. Was that Anna's nickname?
0: Yeah, that was Anna's nickname, yeah.
3: Silly Sam.
0: Silly Sam. That was her nickname. And so we called her Sammy. And yes, I think Bill still has the bowling ball bag. Yes. Yes.
1: All right. Thanks, Ted. How old was Anna when she passed, Catherine?
0: 100.
1: Wow.
0: She was 100. Can you believe? I mean, that's amazing. Yeah, and she found the skull on January 1st, 1924, and then she passed in 2007, I think it was, on April 11th. That was Bill's birthday.
1: What would the Pope say about the skull?
0: I don't even want to know.
3: Oh.
0: That's a Catherine answer. You know, I don't even want to know. I think that he's...
1: You think it would be bad and negative?
0: Actually, no, I don't. But I don't think that he has a broad enough concept.
1: You think maybe because it's an object, he would be opposed to it?
0: No, because I think, you know, I'm Catholic. So, I mean, I was brought up Catholic. But I think, you know, they've got a whole lot of objects, you know? So I don't think that because it's an object, he'd be opposed to it. I think it would, you know, personally, I think it would be very interesting if he saw it, and I'd like to see what the skull, because the skull will tell me what he saw in him.
1: Have you ever prayed to the skull?
0: No, I do not pray to the skull. I pray to my Lord Jesus Christ.
1: Yeah, I would think the Pope would find it kind of intriguing, don't you?
0: Yeah, I think he probably would, because he's got a lot of stuff around there. But the skull is not something that you pray to. You know, you pray to God. He's not a god. You know, I mean, I know that the Maya thought that this was their god who had returned, but he's not a god. He's incredibly intelligent, but he's not God.
1: How old do you think it is?
0: Me personally, millions of years old.
1: Wow.
0: Yeah, I really do. I really do. I think it's from the planet that he came from. It doesn't exist anymore. I know that when he was made, my person, my real soul was there. I was one of the people that, you know, was part of his formation. That's why I'm here now. And I'm with him. I mean, because he doesn't hang out with a lot of people, really, you know? So,
1: And is he indeed crystal? He's not glass, right?
0: No, he is quartz crystal. He is quartz crystal. I mean, he's absolutely gorgeous. I mean, it's really beautiful. All his bumps on his head are

0: are exactly like the mole lines and the bumps on a human head. He's the size of a human head. I mean, he's just, it's amazing. It's just absolutely amazing. And he has all the knowledge of the universe, says, I believe, in his head. And he's like a giant computer that's saved all this knowledge that's been going on for hundreds and, well, thousands, millions of years, you know. And but I do believe that he can really help us.
1: You think he might be a replica of one of his own?
0: You know, I haven't even thought of that. To be very honest, I know that he's, the thing is, he's very much like a human. So if it's very much like a human, then were we there? That's what I keep asking. So hundreds and, you know, billions of years ago, were we like this then? You know, were we there? You know, maybe we were. You know, I just don't know. I know that he's really beautiful.
1: Catherine, if more people want information on the skull, where do they go?
0: They go to www.mitchellhedges.com. And there is all kinds of information there about this crystal skull. And if they want a private session with him, there's a sign up there on the website. So it's great. And my website is www.catherinelanigan.com. Just throwing that in there.
1: And how many books have you written? 67, I forgot?
0: Yeah. I just finished 67.
1: That's pretty prolific, my gosh.
0: I know. I was busy, George.
1: And where do people get Magical Midnight?
0: And they can get Magical Midnight at on Amazon. 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
1: We've got an amazing program for you tomorrow as well. 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

0: And welcome back, George Norrie, along with Catherine Lanigan, as we talk about the Mitchell Hedges crystal skull and her other book, of course, called Magical Midnight. Catherine, what has the skull done for you and your family by keeping it with you?
1: I for one thing, I feel very protected all the time when he's around. I know we've discussed this on a couple of shows, but in the last couple of years, I've had heart issues, surgery.
0: Yeah.
1: I broke both my arms. I know you remember that. Mm-hmm. And I healed so fast that my surgeon, you know, when I broke both my arms and I came back in 6 weeks, and he said, you know, I don't know what you're doing, but that's impossible for everything to heal that fast. Because, first of all, I have osteoporosis, and, he said, you know, I don't know if you're going to be okay, but I was fine, and I healed within 6 weeks. He said, I thought it would take you a year. And, no. So I have to say that was absolutely helpful. And then this past year, I had a couple of heart surgeries. And again, I mean, I'm going around now like I was 16, you know, or doing all kinds of things. So living with them is very interesting, you know, besides other people, you know, all the work that we do for others. It's very rewarding.
0: Is it magical?
1: Yeah, it really is. It really is. Not magic in the way that people think magic, you know, like that, but it's soul changing. It changes your whole viewpoint of life as a human being, I think, is altered when you really realize how much we are ruled, which I've always known, George. The angels are always around me. Jesus is always around me. The celestial is such a big part of my life, but the crystal skull brings that in to help others, you know, where others come and they're sick at heart is really what I see in most people that we see. And sometimes it's just so sad for me that people have just such a skewed outlook on life. Life is so precious, and they just don't seem to see that. They're so busy trying to navigate bills and just all the junk that's in life, I guess is the best way to put it. And it's interesting to see them when they sit with the skull, and all of a sudden they have a clarity about their own life that's just, they like, I had no idea. I had no idea that I was not doing this and I should do this. And this person, you know, doesn't have good intentions for me, that kind of thing. You know, they're just kind of blind to that. And it's been wonderful to see transformations when people come and they visit with a skull. I mean, via the internet, you know.
0: How does the sessions go when an individual wants

0: say a session? How do you do it?
1: Well, first of all, Bill sits with him with a skull, and he goes through, and he literally can see blockages that they have in their body or things that are in their soul. It's literally like going through your astral body or psychic body or your body, and if there's any kind of blockages, he takes them out, and just removing that, people are lifted with karma that's been in there too long or that kind of thing. And then the skull will tell me 1, 2, 3 past lives that are hindering them from being all that they can be in this life, or blocking them completely from what it is that they should be doing. You know, maybe there's something going on in their life. They're saying, you know, I'm so distraught about my child, and the skull will come through and say, well, this is what happened in a past life, and this is where you cure it. And that's what he does. He eliminates all of that karma that you have from the past, so that you can be free of that. The chains are broken. You can be free of that and then move on. And then many times he'll tell me exactly what it is they should be doing. Maybe they're doing it, but maybe that needs to be tweaked a little bit. And what's gratifying to me is the emails that I get later from people who just say, you know, after that session with the skull, my whole life has changed. My viewpoint on everything is just, you know, it's a little bit off, but that little bit off is way off, you know? You know what I mean? Is when you steer yourself in the right direction, your boat is sailing into clear water, into smooth sailing. And it's wonderful to see that kind of change for people. It's really amazing, the work we do.
0: Let's go back to the phones. Ruth in Maryland to get us started. Hey, Ruth, go ahead.
2: Hi, George and Catherine.
0: Hi.
2: Thank you so much for taking my call. George, you've been talking all night about the power of crystal skulls. And Catherine, I want to tell you about the crystal skull that I have, and I want to ask you about it. Okay? And this is not a newer one. Okay? I have had this for over 30 years. I bought it in the Smoky Mountains years ago, and it is a very tiny, tiny, tiny miniature one. I call it a fairy crystal skull. And it's crystal. It's hand carved. It's beautiful. It's really beautiful. And when you're looking at it, I'm holding it in my hand right now. I went out to my car to get it. I actually keep this in my car. I've been keeping it in my car for the last about 5 years in a little tiny bag hanging from my rearview mirror with a couple other stones in it. And I'm going to tell you, I've had many, many miracles happen in that car, which I first give all credit to God, but God is the one that made the crystals. So anyway, would a little tiny crystal one like that have any powers, Catherine? Thank you.
1: Oh, first of all, answer is yes. It doesn't matter how big or small, or like some people, I mean, we go to conferences and people come in with crystal skulls, you know, like this big. You don't need anything like that. It's what that intention of yours is and what that crystal is bringing in. Now, as you know, or maybe you don't know, but I have a lot of books that are on angels, and that crystal can be a conduit to an angel that is then working with you and working with the crystal so that it comes, all that goodness comes through and helps to protect you. I think that's a very good idea for you to have it in the car. That's actually a really good idea, because, you know, we're in our cars so much to go here and go there. You know, it's protecting you all the time. And that crystal is connected to other crystals, you know, other crystal skulls and other crystals that are sentient beings. You know, there's an energy to them. There is a life to them. You know, everything has life. That's one of the things that we're finding out, is just because it looks like it's an inanimate object, there's nothing that's really solid at all in the universe. It's just in our 3D world, our television screen solid, we're solid, but really we're not. we're vibrating, we're all vibrating at a certain frequency, and that

0: crystal is vibrating at the same frequency as probably this crystal. So they're all connected, and crystals love each other. They love crystals. So that's a wonderful thing for you to have that. You're very blessed. That's what my crystal skull is telling you. You are very blessed.
1: Does your crystal skull, Catherine, ever not respond?
0: Not shuts
2: down.
0: It shuts down. There are times when it shuts it down. But I mean, if I ask it something, he'll answer me. You know.
2: Bad people.
1: What's your husband saying?
0: He said, if there's somebody that's bad, a really bad person, he will not answer. I was at a show this one time, and this man came in, and he was very cocky at a contact in the desert. He was very, very cocky, and he had a drink, he had a liquor with him, and he's sipping on his liquor and sits down, well, what is this thing? He said, you need to take your drink and go away. He's not going to read for you. That's it. Goodbye.
1: He's done.
0: Yeah, he's done.
1: Let's
0: get him out of here.
1: Go to Paul in Texas. Go ahead, Paul.
3: Yeah, joy and happiness to all.
1: Thank you.
3: Hey, in the last 40 years of listening to Coast to Coast, somewhere along the line I heard that there's someone trying to get all the skulls for a powwow. Is that Catherine now? Were you ever approached by other skull owners to have a gathering of the skulls?
0: There have been, yes, in the past. I personally haven't been there when there's been a whole lot of them, just because I don't want to. And part of that is because I have been told, I asked this skull, do you want me there or whatever? And if he doesn't want me there, then I get a no. So that's what I know.
1: Does the skull get jealous?
0: No.
1: At all?
0: No. It's not jealous. It's a warning. He does give warnings to me and to Bill. So warnings are different. And then he will shut down. If he's around somebody that he does not want to read for, or something, he shuts down. And Bill can shut him down,
1: Does he protect you?
0: I believe he does. Not as much as Jesus, really, but, that's not, he says, it's not my job.
1: Let's go to Lance in New Jersey. Welcome to the show. Go ahead, Lance.
4: Hey, everybody, the fill-in.
1: Lance, you still with us? Lance is not with us. Let's try.
0: No, he's not there.
1: Randall in Reno, Nevada. Hello, Randall. Go ahead. Randall, you with us?
5: Yes, I'm with you. I'm with you.
1: Okay, go ahead. I almost hung up on you. Go ahead.
5: I had it on mute. I'm sorry. I actually have a friend that talks to a crystal skull. His name is Max. And I've known nothing about him, but he has this really cool Lemurian crystal, like it's in your hand and it heals stuff. I was wondering, Catherine, if your crystal skull has anything to say about Max.
1: Does your crystal skull know about a guy named Max?
0: He knows about him.
4: You need to talk to me.
0: That's actually a question you need to ask my husband, because he knows more about Max than I do.
1: How close is Bill? Move him up a little bit to the mic.
0: Okay, he's coming over.
1: Hi, Bill.
6: Hey, how you doing?
1: Great.
6: Yeah, Max is a special skull, one of the special skulls, and it's interesting. But everyone is different, and everyone resonates to certain things. So with something like that, you always listen to your inner voice. And if it tells you, it'll tell you the truth if you take the time to listen. So, but yeah, Max, I like the Fred is a really good guy. He has it now. And that's the question is, yeah, Max is out in California. So he'd be one you could come see, I'm sure.
1: All right. Great. Thank you, Bill. Let's go to Oberon in Redwood City, California. Go ahead, Oberon.

0: you. I'd like to ask the guest, if she's so enlightened, why is she still involved with Catholicism? I see a disconnect there. I don't get it.
1: Well, since I was just with my priest the other day, I have, I don't see that, I don't see what you're seeing, so.
2: What did priests say about the skull, Catherine?
1: I personally have not had a priest talk to me about the skull.
2: Do they know about it?
1: I don't know, Bill.
3: Yeah, I would say, you know, a lot of people know about it, you know, because it's been on a lot of shows and everything. But, you know, it's like you got 50 people in the room and everyone is different. So if you have a leaning to connect to certain energies and higher frequencies and higher parts of yourself, those are the people who seem to be drawn to it. At this time, we're not trying to go out and, oh, save the world and such, but we're letting the skull is calling people to it. People that are watching the show tonight, a lot of them are feeling the energy in their heart, in their third eye, and they're not knowing what that is, but it's the energy of the skull connecting with them. And it's opening up something that they remember.
1: Mm-hmm.
3: There's a memory that comes back just by being around it and in the energy. So, yeah.
2: It's remarkable what it is. Take care of it. How do you polish it up? Just with a little cloth?
1: He gets a bath with salt.
2: He gets a bath with salt?
1: Yes.
3: Sea salt.
1: Sea salt.
3: It works to get the energy, for cleaning energy is all.
1: Clearing the energy is all.
2: All right. Well, thank you both of you. Catherine Lanigan and her husband, Bill, talking about the Mitchell Hedges crystal skull. For Dan Galante, Tom Danheiser, Sue Trikas, Lex Lonewood, Sean LaDesour, Alec Fernandez, Tim Banal, George Knapp, and Richard Serrett, I'm George Norrie, somewhere out there on Coast to Coast AM. We'll see you on our next edition. Until then, be safe, everyone.

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3: Optimistic about a deal. I'm Ted Lindner, Fox News. President Trump signaling optimism regarding a burgeoning peace deal with Iran, touting progress on maritime security in the Strait of Hormuz, and a new deconfliction framework aimed at stabilizing the Israel-Hezbollah front.
4: Iran is being very nice. They're agreeing to everything that I want, and they have to. Otherwise, we just go back and do what we have to do.
3: Meantime, the president meeting with NATO Secretary General Mark Rutte Wednesday at the White House. The president expressing his disappointment with the alliance.
5: We were disappointed with UK. We were disappointed with Germany and France. We're disappointed with most of Spain as a horror show.
3: Rutte calling these isolated incidents, saying 4,000 to 5,000 U.S. planes taken off from European bases in the 6 weeks before the ceasefire in Iran. President Trump helping to kick off the Great American State Fair Wednesday night.
6: Performance from Lee Greenwood and a military flyover. President Trump took the stage to kick off the Great American State Fair on the National Mall.
7: 10 days from now, our country will celebrate one of the most monumental milestones in human history. We will mark 250 years of glorious American freedom.
6: The fair will feature exhibits representing all 50 states and 6 territories and showcase live concerts and military performances. It opens to the public Thursday. Kim Ureski, Fox News.
3: Tragedy in Venezuela. A pair of powerful earthquakes rocking the country. A magnitude 7.2 quake struck first, followed by a 7.5 magnitude quake just minutes later. At least 32 people are dead, over 700 injured. President Trump posting on Truth Social saying the U.S. stands ready, willing, and able to help. 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
3: The Pentagon restoring mandatory flu shots for all recruits at boot camp. Fox's Deborah Valentine with more.
11: War Secretary Pete Hegseth made the shot optional for the military at the end of April. Now the Pentagon says that boot camps for all military services are once again requiring the flu vaccination. It comes amid a growing weeks-long flu outbreak at the U.S. Air Force's boot camp at Lackland Air Force Base that sickened over 300 people. Only 40% of the new trainees moving through the boot camp opted to receive the shot once it became optional, according to a source who spoke to the Associated Press. Both Army and Navy officials have said that they have also asked for permission to make the shot mandatory for certain broad groups that include troops deploying overseas. Deborah Valentine, Fox News.
3: The Justice Department loses another round in legal fights over voter information.
12: A federal appeals court is denying the Trump administration access to personal information about registered voters in Michigan, including birth dates, driver's license numbers, and partial Social Security numbers, ruling that's not covered under a law cited by the Justice Department. The 2-1 opinion by the 6th U.S. Circuit Court of Appeals upholds the decision of a federal judge in Lansing. DOJ says the goal is to ensure compliance with federal election law. Attorneys from Michigan and other Democrat-led states say the administration wants to share information with Homeland Security to search for non-citizen voters. Judges in at least 8 other states have also rejected access to information beyond what's publicly available. Lisa Brady, Fox News.
3: And health concerns persist as an L.A. warehouse fire continues to burn for more than a week. Fire crews using specialized heavy equipment and high-capacity water streams to suppress the fire in the massive cold storage warehouse. The fire chief says it'll probably take till Friday before the fire is fully extinguished. Meanwhile, a particle pollution advisory remains in effect, and masks and air purifiers are being distributed to people who live and work nearby. I'm Ted Lindner. This is Fox News.
1: When you hear the words nonprofit organization,

0: fire in the massive cold storage warehouse. The fire chief says it'll probably take till Friday before the fire is fully extinguished. Meanwhile, a particle pollution advisory remains in effect, and masks and air purifiers are being distributed to people who live and work nearby. I'm Ted Lindner. This is Fox News.
1: When you hear the words nonprofit organization, what comes to mind? Is it a place your dog called home before finding you? Is it an organization that supports accessibility? Is it a place that ensures your safety and that of those you love? That protects endangered wildlife and habitats or fights for our most basic needs? It's impossible to show all the ways nonprofit organizations make a difference in our world. One animal, one person, one cause at a time. But it's not impossible to be part of it. When you give what you have to a nonprofit organization that needs what you can give, you help promote, protect, and strengthen the reach of these incredible organizations. The Nonprofit Alliance is here, helping connect people like you to the nonprofits that enrich your life, your community, and the world we share. Reach out to a nonprofit organization that inspires you today to find how you can help make the world a better place.
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0: from the City of Angels near the Pacific Ocean. Good morning, good evening, wherever you may be across the nation, around the world. I'm George Norrie, and this is Coast to Coast AM. Later tonight, the power of crystal skulls. Here's what's happening. Back-to-back powerful earthquakes struck off the coast of Venezuela Wednesday evening, causing widespread damage, collapsing buildings, and sending panicked residents into the streets. The 7.2 and 7.5 magnitude earthquakes destroyed the region, with buildings evacuated and cities and areas spread as far as Brazil's Amazon. There was also a 6.9 that hit Japan and a 5.6 that hit Northern California. Well over 30 earthquakes hit the planet today.
1: Wow.
0: Just one in four Americans believes President Donald Trump's war with Iran was worth its costs, and a majority worry that a truce with Iran is unlikely to last, according to a Reuters poll. The five-day poll, which closed on Monday, also showed the war weighing heavily on Mr. Trump's popularity, with his approval rating dropping to 34%, a return to the lowest level of the Republican's second term that was last touched in April. Here's Tom Danheiser with more on today's situation. Tom?
2: Well, George, with U.S. President Donald Trump low approval rating he has, 63% of Americans said a truce with Tehran was not a reality, with 23% saying the U.S. was stronger after the war with Iran. Americans wanting the war to end, especially those hit hardest by the cost of gas, and now many see hope for lower prices. A percentage of Americans think the U.S. is getting the better of the new agreement. However, most Americans suspect Iran's nuclear program has not been permanently stopped, and that Iran will not stop threatening its neighbors. Meanwhile, the head of the International Atomic Energy Agency said Wednesday that the UN agency will return to inspect Iran's nuclear sites as agreed. Israel's defense minister continues to claim America did not demand for Israel to withdraw from Lebanon, as Israel's fight with Iranian-backed Hezbollah continues to complicate efforts towards a wider U.S.-Iran peace deal. And President Donald Trump said Iran had informed the U.S. that no tolls or other charges are being levied for ships navigating the Strait of Hormuz, although the waterway is still unstable. Traffic through the strait has significantly increased over the past week, easing supply concerns. George?
0: Thank you, Tom. And Howard Bloom, the author of the Mohammed Code, has been watching this situation since it began. Howard, when's it going to end?
3: Well, we don't know, but it's time to be very, very careful. And it's time not to let our domestic politics blind us. As the Iranians and their allies, the Chinese, see it, a new balance of power is taking over the world, and the United States is no longer the dominant superpower. Far from it. In fact, a Hezbollah official, Rafiq Safa, says that Iran is on its way to becoming

0: the fourth most powerful country in the world. As you already know, in the eyes of the Iranians, our president's memo of understanding is a surrender, a declaration of defeat. You've heard that right. The Iranians believe that the United States has surrendered to Tehran and that America has been utterly and completely humiliated. In fact, Al Jazeera, the powerful international news outlet funded and directed by Qatar, ran a front-page story yesterday blaring America's unconditional surrender in headlines. President Donald Trump, on the other hand, says just the opposite. He declares that the MOU is the unconditional surrender of the Iranians to America. So what's actually happening? The great game of global power is shifting, and our weapons and tactics may be obsolete. Our president tells us that the conventional Iranian Navy, its warships, are at the bottom of the sea. But Iran has demonstrated that on the 1,749 miles of its coast, you don't need battleships. All you need is swift boats, missiles, and determination. Al-Qaeda made that point way back in 2000 with a swift boat attack that tore open the hull of the USS Cole and killed 17 American sailors. What's more, our president tells us that Iran's air force is gone. But Iran has proven that you may not need an air force when you have drones, thousands and thousands of drones. It is said that Iran has produced 80,000 drones to date. In fact, it's just been made public that one of the two American airmen who went down over Iranian territory in April reported something he found frightening, a swarm of drones traveling in a jellyfish configuration. Enough drones so that if you took down as many as you could, there would still be a fatal, lethal number left. The airmen's surprise and fear is a bad sign. China has been developing drone swarms for military use for over 10 years. But the American airman was not trained to recognize and to bring down drone swarms. In other words, our military has not been keeping up. Meanwhile, the Iranians have massive drone and missile cities dug deep under the mountains, underground, attack-proof cities where they manufacture and launch their drones. Muddying the waters up until a few days ago, our president said he wanted Iran to get rid of its missiles, all of them. Then he changed his mind and said that the Iranians needed to keep enough missiles to defend themselves. We have two major missile problems. Missile problem number one is that some of Iran's missiles can reach most of Europe's capitals today. Missile problem number two is that Iran announced today that it will put a constellation of 24 satellites in orbit. The rocket it will use to pull this off is a step on the path to an ICBM, a rocket that will be able to nuke every city in the United States. There is one positive in the midst of this MOU debacle. Our president told us 2 days ago that UN nuclear inspectors will once again be allowed in Iran's nuclear facilities. It sounded like a fantasy, but the Iranian press told the world today that it's true. Whether or not that should reassure us depends on what limitations are placed on these inspectors by Iran.
1: It's a mess. Thanks, Howard. A woman in Brazil has died in an exorcism, and her friend admitted to killing her, claiming he believed he was expelling her demons. She was discovered inside a residential apartment after neighbors heard a disturbance and called police. Her body was found by shocked officers after they were called to the scene when worried residents heard blood-curdling screams coming from inside. My gosh. Americans are finding that one of the few ways to save money in the car market is by refinancing their auto loans. The drivers who refinanced in the first quarter of this year saw a 2.24 percentage point decrease on average from their original loan. Here's investment expert Mish Shedlock. Mish, is this a good idea?
2: Yeah, this is a great idea. You know, I mean, look at everything up. Auto insurance rates are going up. Home insurance rates are going up. Mortgage rates are back up to 6.55% from 6.0%. It only makes sense to refinance your mortgage if you bought right at the peak when rates were over 7%. But even then, you could have refinanced at 6 rather than 6.55%

0: today. So yeah, this is an interesting story. Drivers who refinanced saw rates go down from 10.5% to 10.25% to 8%, saving 2.25 points off the loan. I don't recommend people having these really long-term loans, but if you have them and you're stuck in them, George, my gosh, please take advantage of this. The lenders have been lowering rates since the Fed started cutting rates. If they start raising them now, I don't know what's going to happen, but people are saving as much as $100 a month, George, off of these rates. I mean, that's a really good deal. $1,200 a year at a time when people are scrimping elsewhere. And let me just go over a few other tips, you know, that I put together, you know, for everyone. You know, get a freezer, buy what's on sale, buy only what's on sale. 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Albertsons, Kroger's has 10% off the first Wednesday of every month. That's when I shop. They've got other deals, and other stores have deals for veterans. So try and shop on those days. Get a freezer, get a pantry, stock up. These are two of the things you can do right now. You can't control much, but you can control where and how you spend, and you can watch out for deals. You got one right now on car insurance rates if you still have that loan.
1: All right, great. Thanks, Mish. Polling 1,200 U.S. adults, researchers found that 86% are distrustful of AI results. For 42% of them, the distrust is tied specifically to AI-generated answers that cannot show where their information came from. That single gripe, missing attribution, outranked some of the most dependable headaches in modern life. How about that? Back in 1991, Greg Bishop, who also did some web work for us, co-founded a magazine called The Excluded Middle, which was a journal of UFOs, conspiracy research, and new science. Greg is with us now. Greg, that magazine still going?
2: No, it's ended in 1999. It turned into a book in 2001, and I've written a few books since then. How you doing, George?
1: I haven't seen you in a while. You did a great job for us, and you're doing a great job in the UFO field. And you've got a major event coming up, don't you?
2: Yeah, it is an art exhibit of experiencer or abductee art. I just thought it would be interesting, illustrative, and good for people to see exactly how people feel about and depict what has happened to them if they have any kind of contact with something that seems like non-human intelligence. And I thought that art would be a little bit better avenue, or a more fruitful avenue, than just language, because, you know, so many things could be communicated subconsciously through art, any kind of art, you know, paintings, music, movies, anything like that.
1: You find that more people are open to talking about their UFO experiences these days?
2: Yeah, very much so. I mean, there's still some stigma, but it's been opened up quite a bit. I think the result of the 2017 article in the New York Times continues to reverberate. And the best thing about it is that it's allowed academics and abductees and all kinds of people to talk about this more openly and to the public and with each other.
1: How do people participate in the event, Greg?
2: It is being held live, if you're in Los Angeles, in Burbank, and it is at the Crooked Path Apothecary New Age Store in Burbank, 5 o'clock to about 10 or 11 o'clock this Saturday, June 27th.
1: Great. Have fun and do your thing with experiencers. Up next, we're going to talk about charisma on Coast to Coast, as how anyone can master the art and science of personal magnetism when we come back.
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0: to the French government. And again, her book is called The Charisma Myth. Olivia, welcome to the program. Looking forward to this.
1: Thanks, George. It's great to be here.
0: How did you get involved in studying charisma?
1: The honest answer is that it was kind of out of desperation because by nature, I am a socially awkward introvert. And so by my late teens, I realized that I really only kind of had two choices. Either I exile myself to a desert island, which is still an attractive option on occasion, or I learn how to make the whole human thing work. So I chose option two for now. And lucky for me, it turns out that science was coming out explaining how to make this whole human thing work. And being a nerd, the answer for me is always in the library. So that's where I headed. I discovered that there was science on how to be charismatic.
0: Olivia, give us your definition of charisma.
1: That's a really good question and a really tough one, George. So a lot of people confuse charisma with charm, but they're not the same. Charm is what makes people like you, whereas people can be incredibly charismatic and, like Steve Jobs, not be particularly nice people. Charisma, for me, is more what makes people trust you, follow you, and want to do what you want them to do. It is more a question of influence and inspiration than of likability.
0: What is it, Olivia, when you walk into a room, whether it's a party, a restaurant, a nightclub, wherever it might be, and people notice you that you're there? What do you call that?
1: So that is the fascinating phenomenon of first impressions, which is technically in science known as thin slicing. And what this is the result of our survival instincts. If you think of it, in most of human history, our ancestors usually only had a few seconds to decide if the shape cruising into our field of vision was animate or inanimate, human or non-human, friend or foe, basically fight, flight, or relax. And those who could make those split-second decisions accurately survived, thrived, multiplied, and produced us. And those who couldn't ended up as somebody else's crunchy protein snack. So today, we are still making these split-second decisions, and that is why people will react to a strong presence in under 2 seconds. You have less than 2 seconds to make that first impression. And if you've ever heard the phrase, you never get a second chance to make a good first impression, the science proves you right.
0: Interesting you say that, Olivia. I was a former television news director years ago in my early days, and I used a personal system when I hired my television people, whether they were reporters or anchor people. And it was called the 10-second rule. And I would look at their videotapes, and if they didn't affect me in some way, emotionally, whatever, within 10 seconds, I didn't hire them. I moved on. But I got to tell you, every person I hired within that 10-second rule went on to be a success. Everyone.
1: So that's really interesting, because the scope of thin slicing, when I was asking one of the scientists, our scientific editor in the book, about just how long it took, he said, oh, don't worry. It's true that most impressions are made in 2 seconds, but there's some other qualities like persuasiveness or influence. You have much longer. You know how much longer that was? He said, oh, you have almost 60 seconds. So you are right in the range.
0: I was right there. Is charisma always a good thing?
1: Oh, that is the dark side of charisma, which, let's be clear, charisma is dangerous both for the charismatic person and for the people that they affect. So the reason that charisma has only been started to be studied recently is because for most of the 20th century, charisma was a taboo subject, because the main researcher on charisma, Max Weber, was German. He grew up in Nazi Germany. And so for him, charisma was Hitler. And you know what? He's right. Hitler, really charismatic figure, and look what he did. So for most of the 20th century, charisma was seen as a dangerous quality that really should not be talked about to the public. But that's only half the danger of charisma, because that's charisma in what it can do to others. What people don't realize is that charisma is also dangerous for the charismatic person themselves. It is absolutely possible to be too charismatic, in which case you will start

0: to believe, you will start to, as they say, drink your own Kool-Aid. You can convince people even when you're wrong. I see this all the time with company founders. And I know this sounds insane, but people can genuinely become addicted to your presence. Being in your presence when you're fully charismatic can be a high that people get addicted to. So there's lots of downsides to charisma that people don't necessarily realize.
1: Do you remember the name Ted Bundy? He was a serial killer.
0: Very charismatic. Excellent example of how some of the most notorious figures in history had charisma that enabled them to do the horrible things they did.
1: Yeah, his charisma allowed him to meet people, get them comfortable, wheel them in, and then he did his dastardly deeds.
0: Jim Jones is another example. In fact, a lot of cult leaders become cult leaders thanks to charisma. And one of the warnings that I have to give people really early on is, listen, please be aware that if you have any tendency towards wanting to have power over others, this is going to make it worse as you realize that you really can have power over others. It is dangerous.
1: Big time. What is your website, Olivia?
0: AskOlivia.com.
1: Simple enough. And the book is available right now?
0: It is right now, The Charisma Myth.
1: The Charisma Myth, How Anyone Can Master the Art and Science of Personal Magnetism. We're going to take calls next hour with Olivia Fox, but I've got many more questions for her when we come right back on Coast to Coast AM.
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1: We'll take calls next hour with Olivia Fox, so chime in as we talk about charisma. The Paranormal Podcast Network keeps talking about charisma because it gets bigger and bigger and bigger.
2: Yeah, it sure does. We have a lot of shows there we want you to listen to. One of our shows, Shades of the Afterlife, is hosted by Sandra Champlain, and she is on the line right now. Hello, Sandra. How are you?
3: Hi, Tom. Hi, George. I'm doing just great.
1: Hi, Sandra.
2: Hey, Sandra. We're about to publish 297. That's the number episode that publishes on Friday. What do you got for us?
3: Oh, well, I watched the series by Martin Short about his life, the documentary, and through all the heartache, he had had a dream visitation of his brother that was loud and clear, his deceased brother. And, you know, he provided a ton of laughter and still does. So I decided to do comedy, laughter, in the afterlife, showing all of us how our loved ones and spirits still retain their sense of humor on the other side, and how we should too, no matter how difficult life is.
2: So we have gags on the other side then.
3: We do. We got a lot of fun in store.
2: Sandra, the afterlife is such a hot topic. What makes the experts correct? We bring on people on the show and they talk about the Akashic Records and they all kind of say the same thing, and we have guests that say the afterlife is wonderful. And I believe it is, but what makes them correct?
3: I think it's a commonality. For as many people who has ever lived on planet Earth, we could have billions of different stories, but there's common things that everybody shares. That sense of a bright light, unconditional love that we've never felt here on Earth, and the same message that life is about being kind, being loving, being of service to others, being forgiving, and going after our dreams and having experiences. So there's all these common denominators that point to that's the real message.
2: That, and we're all going to find out eventually. So
3: that's right.
2: Folks, thank you, Sandra, for your time. Folks, if you want to listen, which we want you to do, download the iHeartRadio app on your phone. 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In the search, put in Coast to Coast AM. 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

0: welcome back to Coast to Coast. George Norrie with you, Olivia Fox with us as we talk about charisma. Olivia, are we born with charisma or do we develop it?
1: So the honest answer is that just like with becoming a ballerina or becoming Michael Phelps, there are some genetic predispositions, and not everyone can turn into Bill Clinton. However, since we have now found out that charisma is behavioral, it's a series of behaviors rather than a magical quality, everyone can improve their level of charisma by quite a decent amount.
0: Would you find that most people with charisma are likable initially?
1: That's a really interesting question. Some of the most charismatic people that have been studied, and Steve Jobs is one who's been studied over and over, were also some of the least likable. And to avoid any bad words, I will say that he has been described as a fill-in-the-blank hole again and again by people who worked with him, people who met him, but at the same time, so charismatic as to create what people call the reality distortion field around him.
0: Was he indeed charismatic, or maybe there's a different word for him?
1: No, he really was charismatic. So Steve Jobs' voice is one of the ones that has been the most studied for charismatic voices because of the initial impression. And listen, I was wrong about this. I was one of the people who had always heard that lower voices are more charismatic. The lower your voice, the more charismatic it is. Science proved me wrong. Steve Jobs' voice registered as one of the most charismatic systematically in tests, and yet he had a voice that had such a high pitch that it occasionally veered into the female register. But because it had the other characteristics of a charismatic voice, it worked.
0: We talk a lot on this program, Olivia, about psychic vampires, people who have the ability to just draw your energy. You feel exhausted standing next to them. I don't think they're charismatic. What do you think?
1: You're probably right. That's a really good question and probably something that

0: we should do studies on. I have had the personal experience of those people, and you're right that the opposite of charisma, which kind of gives you a high, this gives you a low.
1: It does, and it's not that they're necessarily all bad people. They just drain you.
0: They do. Energetic vampires is a great term.
1: The psychic vampires. Since you've been studying this, what has been one of the strangest stories you've encountered?
0: There have been quite a few, to tell you the truth. I think that the best one for me, which is the one that most vividly illustrates how charisma is not something that's innate, is the story of how Marilyn Monroe in 1955 in New York City on a hot summer day decided to prove the point that she could turn her charisma on or off at will. And so she took a photographer and a reporter with her into Grand Central Station. And so she goes down into the station, boards the subway car, and because she decided at that moment she was going to be just plain Norma Jean Baker, even though the photographer was with her and the camera was clicking the whole time, no one noticed her. Then she walked back out onto Fifth Avenue, and apparently she turned around to the reporter and said, "So, you want to see Marilyn?" And as he said, there was no grand gesture. She just seemed to transform with 100 small motions, and suddenly she became Marilyn. The crowd around her, people stopped, they started screaming, and then it was a real crowd, and it took several minutes to extricate her from the fans, who suddenly realized that Marilyn was amongst them. So this, for me, is the most vivid illustration that you can be Norma Jean or Marilyn just by deciding to, once you know what it takes.
1: Is charisma the same as the ability to generate emotion and publicity?
0: You know, I don't think so, because you can generate publicity through stunts, through something other than, you can generate publicity with statements. And as it turns out, charisma is a lot more about body language than it is about words. So charisma does generate emotion, a lot of it. In fact, emotional contagion is one of the first effects of charisma. But words are not necessary. So it's not necessarily tied to publicity.
1: Are charismatic people generally more successful than people who are not?
0: Oh, yes. And this is the fascinating thing. Not only are they more successful, not only do they make more money, not only do they have more romantic options, all of that you could guess. But the fascinating thing is that they also experience less stress on average. Charismatic physicians, their patients follow their regimen better. They're sued less often. Charismatic professors have students who succeed better. It is fascinating to see how in every facet of life, charisma has an impact both for the charismatic person and the people around them.
1: What are some ideas or techniques that people could use to start developing their own charisma?
0: So the interesting thing is that if you look at the components of charisma, there's three of them. There's presence, power, and warmth. And just looking at presence, the first one, the good news and bad news, I guess, is that presence is simply the ability to stay focused on the other person. Because one of the secrets of charisma is that it's not just how you make people feel about you, it's how you make people feel about themselves. And because we are in an era where people are increasingly distracted, if you've ever heard the continuous partial attention, that's what we are in these days. If you are able to give people your full attention, just with that, your charisma will increase. Just by being able to stay focused on the other person, really listen to them, and not get distracted. That's how simple it is to start increasing your charisma.
1: Does the charismatic person, Olivia, know that they're charismatic?
0: You know, I don't think everyone's ever asked me that. From time to time, I get both. I get people to...

0: writing me saying, people have always told me I'm charismatic. I wasn't sure if I was, but after reading your book, all the things you say that people who are charismatic do, I do, so I guess I am. And then I get people writing me saying, founders especially, saying, I know I'm charismatic. I want to become even more charismatic. How do I supercharge it? So I guess it depends on the person's level of awareness and modesty.
1: You think if you took a poll of people who were charismatic and people who were not, the poll would show that the charismatic individual would be highly placed than the other person?
0: I think so, yes, probably. It really seems to have a multiplier effect on every aspect of people's lives, both in good and bad. One of the things that is known is that charismatic people can fall into narcissism because everyone loves them, and that it's easier to cheat when you're charismatic. So there are both good and bad outcomes of becoming charismatic, but it certainly does tend to help people reach higher positions, more power, more money, more influence.
1: Can you be charismatic and not likable?
0: I think you really can. We have several instances in business of people being incredibly charismatic and not likable at all. And one of the best examples we have in modern times is Elon Musk, who there are different charisma styles. And Elon Musk really started out with a focused charisma style. I met him years ago. And he really had this ability to make you feel completely heard. He was so focused on every word you said. And he is one of the most hated figures on the planet at the moment. So you really can be both.
1: How about the president? His polling are way down. Is he charismatic? And then what happened?
0: He absolutely is charismatic. And just because someone is charismatic doesn't mean that they're not polarizing. If you look at the components of charisma, presence, power, and warmth, which really boil down to the focused attention to whatever it is the person is saying, a sense of confidence, and a sense of warmth, enthusiasm, passion for what they're saying, the president absolutely displays all three. But this doesn't mean that he is not absolutely hated by quite a proportion of the population. Boris Johnson, the former prime minister of the United Kingdom, was a perfect example of someone who was highly charismatic and hated at the same time.
1: I would say that John F. Kennedy was very charismatic. Would you agree?
0: Now that is one of your stellar examples of almost perfect charisma. Yes, he was.
1: Yet he upset other people.
0: You can be very charismatic and upset people, but at the same time, you will still be influencing them. That is the key piece. And Steve Jobs' reality distortion field, you know, Clinton is probably the best example. I have met ardent Republicans who told me, Bill Clinton, I hated him before I met him. I hated him after I met him. But while I met him, man, I loved the man.
1: Can a charismatic person be too braggadocious?
0: I think that in this instance, that's one of the cases where, yes, they can be, but charisma will probably mean people forgive them for being too braggadocious faster than they would someone who's not charismatic. So again, one of the downsides of charisma is that people forgive your bad behavior faster.
1: Can you tell if somebody's charismatic within minutes?
0: You really can, George. In fact, if you look at how fast people evaluate one another across cultures, across hemispheres, this is one of the few human universals. People will evaluate you when you walk into a room in under 2 seconds. They will judge. They will assume on instinct your level of social success, your level of influence, your level of friendliness, of trustworthiness. And when I asked one of the scientists, but aren't some other qualities taking longer? He said, oh, sure, there are some qualities like persuasiveness take a lot longer. You have at least 60 seconds to be evaluated on that. So it is remarkable how fast you will be evaluated, and this is why learning how to make a good first impression is so key. But the good news is that you really can learn to make a good first impression, and then once you make a good first impression, what's

0: Well, the primacy effect means that from then on, everything else you do will be filtered through that great first impression.
1: Olivia, does a charismatic person have to be attractive?
0: Oh, I'm so glad you asked that. One of the biggest myths in charisma, alongside the charisma is innate, no it's not. One of the other biggest myths is that you have to be attractive. No, you don't. Winston Churchill was a very unattractive man, and yet he was incredibly charismatic. And in studies, people who display charismatic behavior are rated as more attractive because of the charisma. And check this out. Charismatic men are rated 1 to 2 inches taller on average than non-charismatic men. So sure, good looks can help, but if you don't have them, you can still be charismatic and you will then be rated as more attractive than if you hadn't learned charisma.
1: Do people want to be around a charismatic person?
0: Yes, not only do they want to be around them, but it can be a problem for the charismatic person in that there really is a sense that people can get addicted to your presence. It can be a high to be in the presence of a charismatic person. And then you can have trouble with one of the other issues of when you turn the charisma on full blast is that people start telling you everything. And sometimes they tell you more than they would have otherwise. Then the next day they realize just how much they shared or overshared, and then an ego backlash sets in. So one of the dangers of charisma is that people will give you their hearts, their souls, and their darkest secrets, and then they'll regret it later.
1: I've got grandchildren, great-grandchildren, and you could tell almost instantly, Olivia, which ones will grow up and be charismatic, and most of them, if not all of them, will be at that age.
0: It's true that usually, in most cases, people who are natural at charisma learn it in the 3 to 6 year old range, so that by the time they're adults, everyone assumes that they were born with it. But what actually happened is that they were learning by mimicry, by copying, whether it's people on television, even on the radio for charismatic voices. But here's the interesting thing. You do have people who learn charisma. And if you go online and you look at videos of Steve Jobs from 1983 to 2011, you can see him learning the different elements of charisma piece by piece. The presence first, then the power, then the warmth. He learned them.
1: Let's take calls in a moment with Olivia Fox as we talk about charisma. The lines are open. We'll be right back.
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1: The U.S. is willing, ready, and able to help. I'm Dave Anthony, Fox News. That's President Trump's message on Truth Social to Venezuela, where a deadly disaster struck.
2: The acting Venezuelan president has declared a state of emergency after the strongest earthquakes in over a century there hit back-to-back last night.
1: Fox's Chanley Painter.
2: According to the U.S. Geological Survey, a magnitude 7.2 quake struck roughly 100 miles west of Caracas, followed by a 7.5 magnitude tremor just a minute later. The interior minister saying the quake shook several states in the country, and more than 20 aftershocks have also been felt.
1: At least 32 people are dead, hundreds more injured. Numbers expected to rise as rescuers keep going through the rubble of damaged homes and buildings in Venezuela and Caracas and other areas. Days after the U.S. and Iran extended the ceasefire to continue nuclear talks and end the conflict, the Secretary of State's going to Bahrain. Fox's Trey Inks monitoring from Tel Aviv.
3: Marco Rubio is in the Middle East to meet with counterparts about the war and the next steps in efforts toward peace. Secretary Rubio indicated again that America prefers the diplomatic track to play out, but there are other options.
4: While we want a deal, we don't want a deal at any price.
1: President Trump mentioned Iran at a rally on the National Mall in Washington to kick off the Great American State Fair ahead of the 250 celebration.
5: Thanks to the power and skill of the United States Armed Forces, today Iran has no Navy, no Air Force, no anti-aircraft capacity.
1: The president was also happy the Senate reversed course in a new vote on a war powers resolution, this time rejecting limits on his actions against Iran, though the president had called the approval Tuesday meaningless.
6: And it came after President Trump met with GOP senators on Capitol Hill Wednesday. There was a blow-up between Senator Bill Cassidy and President Trump after Cassidy says he demanded transparency on the conflict.
1: That's Fox's Madeline Rivera. 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
1: Days after the U.S. military blew up another suspected drug smuggling boat off the South American coast in an operation dating back to September that's destroyed dozens of boats, killing more than 200 alleged narco-terrorists. The Senate held a hearing focused on Mexican cartels.
19: Witness Michael Brown spent more than 30 years with the DEA.
20: This just isn't a drug problem anymore. It's a critical threat to public health, national security, and foreign policy.
19: Rhode Island Democratic Senator Sheldon Whitehouse said the economics have become so big that the cartels
21: operate more like Fortune 500 conglomerates.
19: Former DEA agent Chris Urban testified stopping the money is key as the cartels expand to Europe, Australia, Africa, and beyond. The Trump administration has designated the cartels as foreign terrorist organizations. Kevin Ureski, Fox News.
1: Now an update on the mail. Postmaster General David Steiner had warned they could run out of money next year, but now he tells the Senate that could happen in 2031.
22: Operations floated by billions in savings from suspending payments to the Federal Employees Retirement System pension plan. Non-essential spending's also been restricted, and there's a deal to complete deliveries for shipping company DHL. And first-class stamps are going up from 78 to 82 cents on July 12th. Steiner's asking Congress to raise the Postal Service's borrowing limit, reform retirement plans, and consider whether legally mandated six-day mail deliveries to all addresses is sustainable. Chris Foster, Fox News.
1: We'll get an inflation update this morning. The one the Federal Reserve tracks closely called personal consumption expenditures. On Wall Street, stock futures are rising after a mixed day. The Dow gained 182 points, but the Nasdaq dropped 110. At soccer's World Cup, Brazil and Mexico and Morocco and Switzerland and South Africa all won, and all will be playing in the next round of 32. The U.S. plays Turkey.

0: tonight, but the American team has already advanced to that knockout round with wins in their first two matches. I'm Dave Anthony. This is Fox News.
1: Over the years, you've

0: brought them into your home. 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
1: This is America in the Morning from Westwood One. Good morning, I'm John Trout. It's Thursday, June 25th, 2026. Here's what's coming up on America in the Morning.
2: A loud and contentious meeting with Senate Republicans results in a victory for President Trump on another War Powers Resolution vote. I'm John Stolness.
3: The U.S. Postal Service says it's running out of money. I'm Clayton Neville.
4: The IRS did better than expected, getting refunds out to taxpayers. Marcela Sanchez, Washington.
5: A federal judge is barring President Trump from implementing a proof of citizenship requirement to vote. Sagar Meghani, Washington.
6: On Wall Street, stocks are coming off a mixed day. All eyes today on Micron after those strong quarterly results last night. I'm Jessica Ettinger.
7: The highway shootout in Vermont with a border agent and another Zizian dead. I'm Lisa Dwyer.
1: All ahead on America in the Morning. It's 7 after. President Trump's relationship with some members of his own party in the Senate was on full display during his visit to Capitol Hill yesterday. As correspondent John Stolness tells us, it ultimately ended in a Trump victory.
2: Late Wednesday night, the Senate held another War Powers Resolution vote, roughly 24 hours after four Republicans rebuked Trump's war with Iran by voting in favor of restricting his ability to wage war. This time, two of those senators changed their votes, with Rand Paul voting present and Bill Cassidy voting no. It came hours after Trump met with Senate Republicans on Capitol Hill and voiced his displeasure at the senators who voted against him the night before. One of them was Cassidy, who got into a yelling match with the president over Cassidy's frustrations of the lack of transparency from the Trump administration on the war with Iran. Afterwards, Trump said the meeting was good.
8: We like everybody really in the room. I don't like a few people, but that's okay. I think you know who they are.
2: Cassidy explained his side of the incident.
9: You have not told the American people what's going on. As opposed to the last 4 weeks, it's lasted 4 months. Our original objectives have not been achieved. And I want to know what's going on. He did not particularly care for my comments. Raised his voice. I lost my temper. This is appropriate.
2: A few hours later, Cassidy was invited to the White House Situation Room and was briefed by Vice President J.D. Vance and Special Envoy Steve Witkoff. Both Senators Paul and Cassidy confirmed on X they changed their vote in order to strengthen the president's negotiating position with Iran. He told reporters in the Oval Office he wants Congress to pass his Election Security Save Act before he signs the housing legislation into law.
10: You know, I said I'm not signing the housing bill. I want to see what happens. We said, look, the housing bill is housing. I made billions of dollars with housing. I know housing better than anybody, maybe anywhere.
2: The housing bill becomes law in 10 days, even without the president's signature. But his actions didn't go over well with Republican Senator Lisa Murkowski.
11: If he chooses to hold up his own agenda because he wants action on the SAVE Act, that's, I guess, his call. It is not helpful to him. It's not helpful to the country. And it's not moving the needle. If you don't have the votes, sir, you don't have the votes.
2: Murkowski and Susan Collins were the only GOP senators to maintain their yes votes.
1: The U.S. Postmaster General testified before Congress Tuesday about the financial future of the United States Postal Service. Correspondent Clayton Neville has a follow-up.
3: Postmaster General David Steiner testified before the Senate Homeland Security and Governmental Affairs Committee, insisting an urgent need for reforms to the U.S. Postal Service.
12: The Postal

0: Postal Service has a broken business model, and we welcome the committee's focus on fixing it.
1: He said levers that are available to private companies and other government agencies are not available to the Postal Service.
0: We're mandated by law to deliver to every address, more than 170 million of them, 6 days a week.
1: Steiner warned that without reforms, the Postal Service will run out of money next year. The agency reportedly had a $2 billion net loss in the second quarter of this year and a $9 billion loss in November of last. As of May 31st, USPS had only $8.9 billion in unrestricted cash. Its debt reportedly higher than $31 billion. Steiner admitted that the Postal Service is currently borrowing from employees' retirement funds to keep operations running, a move that's drawn backlash from both employees and from lawmakers. I'm Clayton Neville.
2: 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It's 12 past. When we return on America in the Morning, Trump wants proof of citizenship to vote. A federal judge says no after these messages.
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0: 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Here's today's forecast from AccuWeather.com meteorologist LaTroy Thornton.
1: Days of heat in the Northwest give way to more clouds for today as the pattern starts to shift to cooler weather ahead of a storm that brings some afternoon rain toward the Washington coast, with a shower able to make it into places like Seattle later today. For the late week period, high temperatures turn out 15 to, in some spots, 25 degrees lower than they were just earlier this week, with showers extending from Washington and Oregon across much of northern Idaho and eventually into western and central Montana, and any areas of steady rain through Friday, most likely in the foothills of the Cascades of both Washington and Oregon. In fact, this pattern switch brings significant enough cooling that there may even be some snowflakes at some of the higher peaks of the Northwest. The heat remains locked into the Southwest, though, with highs still at least 5 to 10 degrees above the historical average for today. The California coast remains cooler and more comfortable, but strengthening high pressure continues to keep sunshine in place, along with that warmer air. This keeps the fire risk elevated as well, with places from Nevada and southern Idaho into far western Colorado and northwestern New Mexico facing another day of prime fire conditions, as several fires already burn in the region. Severe thunderstorms bring the risk for large hail, damaging winds, and tornadoes across a large zone extending from northern New Mexico and Texas eastward through southwestern Illinois and as far to the north as central and eastern Montana, with a separate zone facing some gusty storms from the Ohio River north and east through western and central New York. Watch for showers over the Great Lakes states with some thunder for the southeast. In Arlington, Texas, today looks to be generally sunny, the high 96. For Joplin, Missouri, watch out for showers and a heavy thunderstorm around today, high 84. That's the nation's weather. I'm AccuWeather.com meteorologist LaTroy Thornton.
0: 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I'm John Trout. The IRS reportedly did better than expected in the tax season after slashing staff, except on the phone. Watchdog says many taxpayers received their refunds on time this year. Correspondent Marcella Sanchez has more.
2: The National Taxpayer Advocate says the IRS did better than expected getting refunds out to taxpayers during the 2026 tax season, despite massive cuts to its workforce. But the new report from the IRS watchdog also says taxpayers who needed human help were left behind. The report says the agency fell short in answering phones, with calls to the identity theft line going through only 19% of the time. Layoffs and firings took a toll on the IRS's workforce. Still, the report says improved technology helped prevent a total meltdown during the tax season. Marcela Sanchez, Washington.
0: A federal judge has blocked President Trump from enforcing a proof of citizenship requirement for voting, at least for now. Washington correspondent Sagar Magani reports.
3: A federal judge is barring President Trump from implementing a proof of citizenship requirement to vote. That was part of the president's first executive order on elections, which also would have prevented mail ballots from counting if received after Election Day. The ruling by a judge in Boston effectively makes permanent a preliminary order she issued a year ago. She agreed with arguments from Democratic attorneys general who sued over the order, saying the Constitution gives states and Congress the power to regulate elections, not the president. It's the latest in a string of rulings against that order. The president has since issued a second one on elections, which also faces legal challenges.

0: challenges. Sagar Meghani, Washington.
1: It's 18 after. When we return on America in the Morning, Trump says there will be no tolls through the Strait of Hormuz after these messages.
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0: Welcome back. You're with America in the Morning. It's 20 after. CNBC's Jessica Ettinger has a check of Thursday business. First, a look back at what happened in the markets on Wednesday.
1: Wall Street opens this morning after a mixed day yesterday for the major averages. The Dow was up 180 points. The Nasdaq was down 110. Micron, big chip maker, reported strong quarterly results after the closing bell last night. The stock popped up 9% after hours.
2: They beat even the bull case for almost all the metrics, so that's quite a positive. The bottom line is that the AI revolution continues to move on strongly.
1: That's Evercore's Julian Emanuel on CNBC. U.S. crude oil with a price back down to almost where it was the day before the U.S. launched missiles into Iran at the end of February, dipping briefly under $70 a barrel. And AAA says the national average for a gallon of regular down to $3.93, only 70 cents per gallon higher than this time last year. President Trump claims that Iran has assured him there will be no tolls charged to ships moving through the Strait of Hormuz when the 60-day peace pause ends.
3: The president has said that Iran can't charge tolls. Iran has said we'll have a Persian Gulf Strait Authority and a Persian Gulf Insurance Company, and we'll have charges which they may or may not call tolls. And so I think there's actually a pervasive anxiety among shippers about the degree to which Iran will actually have a say, will control the strait.
1: That's S&P President Dan Yergin on CNBC. Gold fell to its lowest since before last Thanksgiving, below $4,000 an ounce for the first time since November 18th. Bitcoin slipped to its lowest since October of 2024. It was hovering around $59,000. The home builders, big disappointment there. They sold far fewer homes in May than expected.
4: Single family homes.

0: On today's watch list, we get the latest on U.S. economic growth with new GDP, gross domestic product numbers. We find out how many people applied for unemployment benefits last week. Earnings are coming today from BlackBerry, Olive Garden, Parent Darden Restaurants, RV maker Winnebago, and spice maker McCormick.
1: CNBC's Jessica Ettinger. America in the Morning continues this Thursday. In a case involving Forever Chemicals, Chemours will pay multi-millions to settle a government dispute.
2: The Trump administration has reached a multi-state settlement with chemical giant Chemours Company over years-long illegal discharges of synthetic forever chemicals. The chemicals known as PFAS have been used to make products resistant to water, grease, and stains. The settlement is the first by the federal government to resolve enforcement claims against a manufacturer of harmful chemicals. Under the agreement, Chemours will pay a civil penalty of $22.5 million for alleged violations and spend $90 million over 15 years to mitigate PFAS discharges in three states: West Virginia, North Carolina, and New Jersey. The company also agreed to install PFAS pollution controls and supply clean drinking water to the affected communities. Combined, the penalties and relief programs are expected to cost $450 million. High up in Juwanee, Washington.
1: It's 24 after. A member of the cult-like Zizian group has been accused of killing her parents. The backstory when America in the Morning continues after these messages.
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0: Welcome back. Now 26 after, this is America in the Morning. The investigation into the cult-like Zizian's group takes another turn, with one member now charged in the killings of her parents. Lisa Dwyer reports.
1: A member of a cult-like group known as the Zizians has been charged in the killing of her parents. District Attorney Tanner Ralph says Michelle Zyko has been charged with murder, burglary, and conspiracy charges in the deaths of her parents, Rita and Richard Zyko, who were shot to death in their Pennsylvania home on New Year's Eve in 2022.
2: We don't have a smoking gun. It is piece after piece after piece of evidence that has been collected painstakingly over years.
1: Zyko was estranged from her parents, who were killed hours after Rita Zyko texted her daughter in an attempt to reconcile. Since 2022, Zizian members have been tied to the death of one of their own during an attack on a California landlord. The landlord's subsequent killing, the Zyko's death, and a highway shootout in Vermont that left a border agent and another Zizian dead. Sound courtesy WPVI. I'm Lisa Dwyer.
0: Two magnitude 7-plus earthquakes have struck Venezuela. There are buildings collapsed in Caracas in the strongest strike to hit Venezuela in more than a century. Earthquake in California, Ed Donahue reports.
3: A rural area of Northern California experienced its strongest earthquake since 1940. It was a 5.9 magnitude quake centered near Willits, California, about 2 hours northeast of San Francisco. The area in Mendocino County is dotted with small agricultural towns. Police report some injuries. Ray Leon and her colleagues had just opened a restaurant when the building started shaking, rattling plates and liquor bottles. A seismologist says the area is not on a major fault line. Usually, the quakes there are smaller than this. Three other quakes under 2.7 magnitude struck near the epicenter within an hour. I'm Ed Donahue.
0: America in the Morning for Thursday, June 25th, 2026 is produced by Tom Cusick. I'm John Trout. This is Westwood One.
4: All right, fellas. Just about time for another program. Lou, you got the forecast?
5: I got nothing.
4: What do you mean you got nothing?
5: I forgot.
4: You forgot? How'd you forget?
5: I forgot, okay?
4: Oh, brother. JP, you said you were having trouble with your dog.
6: It is venting some sort of gas.
4: Gee, what are you feeding that thing?
6: Fish heads, chicken parts.
4: Lou, stay downwind.
7: I would have been here yesterday, Greg, but we had important family matters to attend to.
4: What kind of important family matters?
7: Important family matters.
4: Dodgy. 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
3: This is America in the Morning from Westwood One. I'm John Trout. Coming up this half hour, a contentious meeting in Washington between Trump and GOP senators.
4: Trump had particular words for the four Republican senators who voted with Democrats. I'm Lisa Dwyer.
5: A year after deadly flooding, a camp in the Texas Hill Country files for bankruptcy. I'm Clayton Neville.
6: 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Again, I'm the new old tech guy, Chuck Palm.
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3: There's Kevin Carr. That and more when America in the Morning returns after these messages.
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0: America in the Morning continues with a look at the national forecast. This first Thursday of summer, here's AccuWeather.com meteorologist LaTroy Thornton.
1: A rather large portion of the nation actually faces the risk for severe weather today and into tonight, but the zone can generally be split into two distinct areas. The westernmost of these risk areas covers some parts of the plains that have already had run-ins with severe weather this week, with places from the St. Louis metro area westward into northern New Mexico and much of Colorado, north and west through all but northeastern Nebraska, roughly the western half of South Dakota, just about all of Wyoming, and even as far north and west as eastern Idaho and central Montana, facing the potential for thunderstorms this afternoon and tonight that may bring large hail, damaging wind gusts of at least 60 to 70 miles per hour, even some tornadoes. Further to the east, severe storms have much less of a risk to bring either hail or tornadoes, but may still be rather gusty near and along the Ohio River from southern Indiana and northern Kentucky, north and east through much of Ohio, parts of northern and western Pennsylvania, even toward the Syracuse area of New York. There can be some spotty showers around much of the Great Lakes region, with places from northern Minnesota through Wisconsin and nearly all of Michigan in line for a shower or two today. To the south of the risk for severe weather, much of the southeast has the risk for at least a spotty thunderstorm in the afternoon, but there could instead be a thunderstorm at any time over much of Mississippi and Alabama. Spotty monsoon thunderstorms redevelop around the Four Corners states, with some steadier rain instead toward the Washington coastline as cooler conditions return, although a shower could make it toward the foothills of the Washington

0: and Cascades as well. The southwest stays hot, though, with highs still at least 5 to 10 degrees above historical averages away from the coast. That's the weather across America. I'm AccuWeather.com meteorologist LaTroy Thornton.
1: 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It was supposed to be a routine meeting with Republican lawmakers on Capitol Hill, but it quickly turned into a tense confrontation. President Trump reportedly clashed with Senator Bill Cassidy during a closed-door meeting, highlighting continuing divisions within the GOP. Correspondent Lisa Dwyer reports on what sparked the heated exchange and what it could mean moving forward.
2: President Donald Trump berated Senate Republicans during a closed-door meeting on Capitol Hill for allowing a vote to block his war in Iran. Trump had particular words for the four Republican senators who voted with Democrats.
3: We like everybody really in the room. I don't like a few people, but that's okay. I think you know who they are.
2: Most Republicans stayed quiet during the meeting, but Senator Bill Cassidy of Louisiana, who lost re-election in his primary last month after Trump endorsed an opponent, stood up and defended his vote.
4: I'm voting for war powers until I get a breach.
2: Adding,
4: but I, again, matched his tone.
2: And says,
4: the American people need to know more than we're being told.
2: I'm Lisa Dwyer.
1: A massive earthquake has hit Venezuela. Dozens are reported dead, hundreds injured as buildings are destroyed across Caracas. Venezuela was celebrating a national holiday and many people would have been home when the quake struck. The U.S. Geological Survey says they've calculated the chance that more than 10,000 fatalities could occur from the magnitude 7.2 and 7.5 earthquakes. Back here at home, correspondent Julie Walker reports New York Mayor Mamdani proves his power in the city.
5: New York City Mayor Zohran Mamdani emerges from his state's primaries as a political force within the Democratic Party. All eight candidates he endorsed won with two defeating sitting congressmen. The Democratic Socialist says he's helping write a new chapter in the party's history.
6: I believe that that will be key in not just the midterms coming up in November, but also in the years to come, where Americans will be asking themselves, is this a party that is willing to go beyond just standing up to the cruelty of the federal administration, but also a party that's willing to stand up for a vision that looks at the struggles that working people are living through?
5: While progressives celebrate, some of the most powerful Democrats in Washington, including House Leader Hakeem Jeffries, who campaigned against some Mamdani candidates, downplayed the impact of the 34-year-old mayor. Others fear he and his loyalists may push the party too far left ahead of November's midterm elections, when voters across the nation will decide which party can controls Congress. Julie Walker, New York.
1: Nearly a year after devastating floodwaters tore through an all-girls summer camp in Texas, the tragedy is still having far-reaching consequences. Families continue to seek answers while legal questions surrounding the disaster remain unsolved. Correspondent Clayton Neville reports on the latest developments in a case that continues to resonate well beyond the Lone Star State.
7: As the one-year anniversary of the July 4th flooding that left 27 campers and counselors dead at Camp Mystic approaches, the camp filed for Chapter 11 bankruptcy reorganization this week. In bankruptcy filings in Houston, the camp listed its debt as more than $10 million. The camp along the Guadalupe River in the Texas Hill Country says that its assets are in the range of $100,000 to $500,000. Families of the victims filed a lawsuit last year seeking more than $1 million in damages, saying the camp operators failed to take the necessary steps to protect the girls. Camp owner Richard Eastland died in the flooding, and his family planned to reopen a portion of the camp this summer, but later changed those plans amid backlash from state leaders and from victims' families. I'm Clayton Neville.
1: We have the results of a new poll, how Americans are feeling about the country's 250th anniversary. Correspondent Donna Warder reports.
8: How do Americans feel about celebrating the upcoming 250th anniversary of America's freedom? 70% of Republicans, surveyed by the Associated Press and the NORC Center for Public Affairs Research, say they're proud and excited, compared to 20% of Democrats. Some Americans say they feel conflicted or indifferent. That's mostly Democrats, about 40%, and about 30% of adults under 30. About 80% of adults in a new Gallup poll say the signers of the Declaration of Independence would be disappointed with how the country has turned out. But about 70% of all adults polled believe the U.S. has succeeded in achieving the ideals for which the country

0: was founded. Donna Water, Washington.
1: 16 till. When we return on America in the Morning, billions of stolen login credentials. The latest heist after these messages.
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0: Welcome back. You're with America in the Morning. Now 15 till. I'm John Trout. President Trump is taking his message directly to Capitol Hill, meeting with Republican senators who've grown increasingly frustrated over key parts of his agenda. The visit comes after the White House abruptly canceled a scheduled bill signing, fueling more questions about the president's strategy and the growing divide within his own party. Correspondent Haya Panjwani reports.
1: President Donald Trump posted on social media that he would no longer be signing, as planned, a bipartisan measure to increase home construction. The bill was supposed to have been signed at the Capitol, but Trump now says he wants Congress to first pass a voting bill. House Speaker and Louisiana Republican Mike Johnson said he expects Trump will sign the housing bill within the 10-day window.
2: We're delaying this. As you know, he has a window of time before he has to sign a bill, and he's going to use a little bit more of that window of time. And we're going to go through this together.
1: Meanwhile, Senate Minority Leader and New York Democrat Chuck Schumer said on the Senate floor that canceling the signing was the wrong move.
3: The bipartisan housing bill was an accomplishment that the American people want, are proud of, and need. Trump runs away from it. He's not going to sign it. He's petulant. He's angry. And he looks ridiculous.
1: Trump has been pushing the Senate to remove the filibuster in order to pass the Save America Act. Democratic lawmakers say the measure as written would be a form of voter suppression. Haya Panjwani at the White House.
0: Even after months of fighting, families living along Lebanon's southern border say peace remains elusive. With Israeli forces still occupying parts of the region, fear and uncertainty continue to shape daily life as tensions threaten to erupt once again. Charles de Ledesma reports.
4: Looking out from a friend's balcony, Milia El-Sheikh struggles to find her home in the ruins of her now deserted village, its entrances strung with barbed wire. Her village of Dibini is one of several Shiite-majority communities across southern Lebanon destroyed by Israeli forces battling the Iran-backed Hezbollah. Israel's occupied vast areas and fighting's raged through declared ceasefires. The latest truce, part of the interim peace deal between the U.S. and Iran, appears to be holding for now. El-Sheikh tells the AP, I don't know anything about my house. Nothing is more agonizing than not being able to get to your home. One of the few Christians from Dibini, El-Sheikh found shelter in another village, but regularly visit Judeidat Majedum, a mostly Christian village near her hometown, to have coffee. Before the war, it was a comforting ritual, but now it takes place against a backdrop of loss and fear. Majion is one of a string of towns and villages visited by the AP on the blurry edge of the Israeli-occupied zone of southern Lebanon. The military has pushed out of the mostly Shiite population, believing they harbor Hezbollah, and many towns have been demolished. I'm Charles de Ledesma.
0: Seth Soutel is on Market Watch and reports a sharp drop in big tech companies, pulling the indices mostly lower on Wall Street.
5: I'm Seth Soutel, and this is the AP Market Report. Stocks wavered to a mixed close on Wall Street as losses for several tech giants, including Microsoft, weighed on the market. The S&P 500 fell 0.1% Wednesday. That came even though more stocks rose than fell within the index. The Dow added 0.4%. The NASDAQ Composite fell 0.4%. Among big tech stocks, Microsoft fell 2.3%. Oracle gave back 4.6%. Another drop in oil prices helped ease concerns about inflation. Brent crude fell 3.8%, bringing it closer to where it was before the war with Iran started. Treasury yields fell in the bond market. The yield on the 10-year Treasury dropped to 4.40%. Seth Soutel in New York.
0: America in the Morning continues. Cybersecurity researchers uncover 16 billion stolen login credentials. The new old tech guy, Chuck Palm, reports.
6: If you're still using the same password you set up in 2018, pay particular attention to this story. Cybersecurity researchers at Cyber News have uncovered 30 separate collections of stolen login credentials, totaling 16 billion records. That's roughly two stolen accounts for every person on the planet. But this is the important part. This isn't one company getting hacked. This is the accumulated harvest of InfoStealer malware, software that quietly sneaks onto your device and vacuums up everything. Passwords, browser cookies, VPN logins, every session token that lets a hacker bypass your two-factor authentication entirely. We're talking logins to Apple, Google,

0: Facebook, GitHub, government platforms, you name it. 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The bad guys may have found it first. Okay, now for your checklist. First, change your passwords, especially if you reuse them. Second, turn on two-factor authentication everywhere if you haven't already. Third, get a password manager. And fourth, don't download software you don't trust. That's how info stealers get in the door. If this story sounds like a rerun, it should. Researchers are saying massive new leaks are surfacing every few weeks now, and it's not expected to slow down. Follow the new old tech guy on X, at Chuck Palm.
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2: We start in the WNBA, where Indiana Fever superstar Caitlin Clark had to leave their game against the Phoenix Mercury last night due to back issues. But before she left the game, Clark landed hard on her back, and as players struggled to get a loose ball, Mercury player Alyssa Thomas pushed her fist into Clark's neck and then stepped over top of her. After their 111-109 loss, Fever coach Stephanie White was furious at the official's decision not to call a foul.
3: We have a generational talent and a WNBA superstar who had two cheap shots right there that weren't called. And I just say again, absolutely unacceptable.
2: Clark finished with 19 points and 8 assists before leaving. She has dealt with back issues already this season. Major League Baseball action. The New York Mets are having a rough season. They were swept by the Chicago Cubs this week, and all four of their infielders committed at least one fielding error last night. 6 errors in total in their 10-3 loss. It's the first time since 1962 that all four infielders on a team committed at least one error in the same game. And Cubs shortstop Dansby Swanson piled up 15 runs batted in the 3-game series against the Mets. The first time since 2016 a player has done that. For the second straight night, the Philadelphia Phillies were down to their final strike. 2 outs in the 9th inning, trailing by a run, until pinch hitter Derek Hill blasted a 2-run, 2-out home run, giving the Phils their second straight 9th inning, 2-out rally, and a 5-4 victory. Los Angeles Dodgers star Mookie Betts celebrated a milestone in their game against the Minnesota Twins last night, smashing a second inning solo home run that was the 300th of his career. And in World Cup action, winners yesterday were Bosnia-Herzegovina, Switzerland, Morocco, Brazil, South Africa, and Mexico. And that's your look at sports.
1: 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Now, 7 till. When we return on America in the Morning, new audiobook, Familiar Voice, after these messages.
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3: This is America in the Morning. It's 5 till. I'm John Trout. Entertainment reporter Kevin Carr has details on a new audiobook with a familiar name.
4: Ahead of the release of Christopher Nolan's summer blockbuster, The Odyssey has gotten a new audiobook with a familiar voice.
5: The journey home became its own kind of war. This is the story of one of those soldiers.
4: That is not actually legendary actor Michael Caine, but an AI-generated clone. The 93-year-old Caine, who has starred in multiple Nolan films, including the Dark Knight trilogy and Interstellar, licensed his voice to the AI company 11 Labs for this and other upcoming productions. AI duplications and deepfakes of celebrity voices and likenesses has become a flashpoint in the industry. It led Taylor Swift to file trademarks for her own voice and likeness. Actor Matthew McConaughey, who is an investor in 11 Labs, has trademarked his distinctive voice and catchphrase, "All right, all right, all right." Similar to what Caine has done, before his death, actor James Earl Jones licensed his voice to Lucasfilm to use as Darth Vader in future projects. This AI voice clone was most notably heard in the Disney Plus series Kenobi in 2022.
6: I serve only you, my master.
4: The Odyssey audiobook is available now and features a full cast of AI actors, cinematic music, and sound effects.
5: We present the greatest adventure story ever told. Homeless.
4: It is being released for free on 11 Labs listening app, 11 Reader. I'm Kevin Carr.
3: Heading to the beach this summer? Plan on dipping your toe into the water? Easy for her to say, but correspondent Donna Warder says the Coast Guard reminds beachgoers not to panic if you get caught up in a rip current.
7: Rip currents account for most beach rescues, and about 100 people drown from them along U.S. beaches each year, according to the United States Life Saving Association. Lifeguard Marine Safety Lieutenant Charlie Knight in San Diego explains what they are.
8: When the waves come into the beach, it needs somewhere to go. And so it takes these little channels out that we call rip currents to put all that water back into the ocean.
7: He says if caught in a rip current, don't panic.
8: Stay calm, flip over onto your back, float, and allow the rip current to take you out. And then we want you to signal for help by raising your arm, and a lifeguard will come and get you.
7: Knight says it's safer to swim where the waves are breaking because it's typically shallow, and you can stand on a sandbar and on a border.
3: The Trump administration is touting the Iran deal as payday for U.S. farmers. Ben Thomas reports.
9: Money that will be taken out of Iran is going to go to our farmers to give corn, soybeans, wheat, to Iran.
10: President Trump claims the interim deal to end the war with Iran will deliver a financial windfall to American farmers, as Iranian financial assets are unfrozen. Vice President J.D. Vance explaining Monday,
11: if there is any frozen Iranian assets that are unfrozen, then we have approval over that process.
10: But Iran's UN ambassador in Geneva, Ali Bahraini, rejects the notion.
12: Iran is the only country who decides what to do with those assets.
10: Experts say how exactly Iranian assets would make their way to the heartland and whether Iran would abandon its existing trade partners on food remains unclear. Ben Thomas, Washington.
3: On this date in 1788, Virginia became the 10th state to ratify the U.S. Constitution. The Korean War began on this date in 1950 when North Korean forces crossed the 38th parallel and invaded South Korea. It was on this date in 1876 the Battle of the Little Bighorn occurred. In Montana, Lieutenant Colonel George Armstrong Custer and much of the 7th Cavalry were defeated by Lakota, Cheyenne, and Arapaho warriors. And that's our show for today, Thursday, June 25th, 2026. America in the Morning is produced by Tom Cusick. I'm John Trout. This is Westwood One.

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1: It's up to 164 dead in Venezuela's earthquake disaster. I'm Dave Anthony, Fox News. I should say at least they expect to find more victims in collapsed and damaged homes and buildings after two quakes a minute apart. The first a magnitude 7.2, the next a 7.5.
2: Rescuers and first responders can be seen digging through the rubble, searching for survivors. People could be heard calling for help from the wreckage, according to reports. And buildings, of course, are without power, many reduced to rubble. Officials have completely closed the train and metro systems, and the international airport there has also been shut down after parts of the ceiling collapsed. Some posting chaotic footage to social media, capturing those terrified passengers scrambling to safety.
1: Fox's Chanley Painter. President Trump says the U.S. is ready, willing, and able to help. And Secretary of State Marco Rubio says search and rescue teams are being deployed along with medical and humanitarian aid. Rubio is now in the Middle East.
3: The Secretary of State's in Bahrain, home to the U.S. Navy's Fifth Fleet. He's been meeting foreign ministers from countries affected by the war with Iran. They're concerned about a potential peace deal being too soft on an Iranian regime which closed the Strait of Hormuz and fired missiles and drones at its neighbors.
4: We want a deal that's good, we want a deal that's real, we want a deal that's verifiable, and we want a deal that's adhered to.
3: Secretary Rubio promises Iran won't be allowed to charge tolls in the Strait of Hormuz.
1: Fox's Jonathan Savage. Last night at a rally in the National Mall in Washington to kick off the Great American State Fair, the president said,
5: for the first time in 3,000 years, we are finally going to have peace in the Middle East.
1: The Senate voted again on a war powers resolution, and unlike Tuesday, they rejected it. Two Republicans switched votes, including Bill Cassidy, after a heated exchange with the president at lunch.
6: He did not particularly care for my comments. Raised his voice. I lost my temper.
1: Cassidy's on his way out of the Senate. The president backed a Republican challenger in Louisiana. 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
1: A testy exchange between President Trump and Senator Bill Cassidy came after the president canceled a ceremony to sign a housing bill that both parties had supported in Congress to put more pressure on Republicans to pass legislation the president wants even more.
9: The 21st Century Road to Housing Act won overwhelming bipartisan support in both the House and Senate, and Republican leaders in Congress and White House aides described the measure as historic affordability legislation. But President Trump is downplaying its significance.
10: It's all about the interest rate. Lower the interest rates, you can have all the housing you want.
9: The president says he won't sign the housing bill until passage of the Save America Act.
10: Voter ID is proof of citizenship, and it's also the mail-in ballots.
9: Senate Majority Leader John Thune warns there isn't enough support in the Senate to advance the Save America Act. At the White House, Jared Halpern, Fox News.
1: And as the president pushes for it, a federal judge permanently blocked his executive order requiring voter ID instead.

0: citizenship and restrictions on mail-in voting. On Wall Street, stock futures are rising before an inflation update next hour. At soccer's World Cup, Switzerland beat Canada, but both teams advance out of the Group B to the next round of 32. Brazil shut out Scotland to win Group C in advance.
1: Morocco with a 4-2 win over Haiti to secure second. They are through to the knockout round. And in Group A, Mexico already secured the top spot last week, but they closed out the group stage with a 3-0 victory over Czechia. The battle for second place between South Korea and South Africa was a lot more intriguing.
2: All the way to Maseko. Got the shot away, and it's Maseko! And South Africa have their lead!
1: Courtesy of FS1, the lone goal for South Africa in the 63rd minute was the difference as it stunned South Korea 1-0 to advance to the knockout round for the first time in its history.
0: Fox's Tony Genualdo. The U.S. plays Turkey tonight at the World Cup. I'm Dave Anthony. This is Fox News.
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5: Partly sunny with a chance of scattered showers and thunderstorms today. High temperatures in the mid-80s. For tonight, showers and thunderstorms a better possibility, with overnight lows in the low 70s. For Friday, a continuing chance for scattered showers and thunderstorms, high temperatures in the mid-80s. Now for the weekend, Saturday, partly sunny, we'll have a chance for some showers and thunderstorms. High temperatures Saturday in the upper 80s. Then for Sunday, mostly sunny, high temperatures in the low 90s. Monday, back to work with mostly sunny skies and high temperatures once again in the low 90s. Plenty of sunshine continues on Tuesday with high temperatures in the low 90s. I'm meteorologist Lou Jutton on Supertalk.
6: Well, the heat's on the way. Let's make sure you don't get hot going in this morning. Let's check with J.P. Roberts in the Supertalk Traffic Center.
7: Thank you, Greg. Right now we are looking at a smooth drive. Traffic moving very smoothly across the Ohio River Bridge without any delays. You do have work zones to watch out for, and that's one of them. Another one is going to be Highway 60 there at Cairo Road with that flashing red light now. It used to be a normal traffic signal, but they're converted to a flashing red, and it'll remain that way till they finish with the R-cut installation. So it is going to create a little bit of a slowdown, and it's going to cause everyone to have to stop and slow down going through there, which is good safety for everybody. And right now, no crashes. We're clear of this traffic. I'm J.P. Robertson, the Supertalk Traffic Center.
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0: It's here. Yep, tomorrow's Friday. I've examined the calendar closely. Yeah, pass the Tylenol. 69 degrees. We're looking at dew point at 65, so things are kind of evening out there. So there's a little touch of fog here and there. Upper 80s today and might get stormy this evening. Lou's got lots to do in the forecast coming up.
1: It's going to be an interesting forecast cycle.
0: Yeah, like a Chinese curse. 10 after 6, 65 here on this Friday Eve morning. Brad Munson, I can tell, is raring to go with Super Talk News.
1: I think I'm about ready to go here. I got to do one.

0: here.
1: I got to do one thing here.
2: Apparently the definition of rare and a little loose today.
1: Well, you know, steam-powered computers, as such as they are, takes a while to get them to actually load up and do the things that they're supposed to do. Yeah, it's close enough.
2: All right. Yeah. And now, Brad Munson has Super Talk News.
1: Good morning. A Tennessee teen was airlifted to a Nashville hospital Wednesday morning after his vehicle collided with a garbage truck that was stopped on the road for a pickup.
3: Graves County Sheriff's deputies said the collision occurred along State Line Road when 19-year-old Harley Davis Todd of Dresden struck the rear of a truck owned by Hall's Waste Management. The truck had stopped, engaged its emergency lights, and the driver, 31-year-old Travis Port of Mayfield, was said to be exiting the vehicle. Todd was airlifted to Skyline Medical Center in Nashville for treatment of his injuries, while Port was taken to Jackson Purchase Medical Center. A passenger in the garbage truck was not injured. I'm Mike Cooper.
1: Callaway County Fiscal Court met Wednesday and agreed to fund Murray Callaway County Parks and Recreation through the end of the calendar year. That's been a real public dispute.
4: The Murray Sentinel reported in an executive order, Judge Executive Kenny Himes agreed to pay $4,500 per month from July through December of this year from a contingency fund in the fiscal year 2027 budget. The commitment temporarily resolves a public dispute over support for the city-owned park system, but does not deal in how funding will be handled in 2027. The funding dispute became public earlier this month when the Murray Park Board held a special meeting to discuss the fiscal year 2027 budget. That group will hold a special meeting Thursday to discuss its budget. Judge Executive Himes framed the action as an effort to honor a commitment made during his administration without binding the officials who will succeed him. Himes lost the Republican primary for his bid for re-election in May to 4th District Magistrate Paul Rister. Rister will face off against two independent candidates in the November general election. I'm Todd Hamilton.
1: Crash involving a commercial vehicle blocked traffic in McCracken County on Wednesday evening. A crash happened about 7 p.m. along Bethel Church Road at Massey Road. That was kind of over in the Kevel area of West McCracken County, just west of the Paducah Gas Diffusion Plant. A tractor-trailer got stuck in a ditch and required a wrecker to help get it back on the road. The roadway reopened just before 10 p.m. Airport officials have said that several people in the area have been persuaded to send money to individuals they met online who requested financial assistance to ostensibly purchase airline tickets to cover travel expenses for visits that ultimately never took place. Officials said the criminals often spend weeks or months building trust with their victim before requesting money and promising to meet the victim in person. Barkley Regional Airport encourages residents to learn the warning signs of online scams and to discuss them with family and friends to help prevent others from becoming victims. There's more information about the scams and about this on the airport's website, and you can find a link to that in our story at WestKentuckyStar.com. You've got to be careful out there, especially meeting folks online. That seems to be the just kind of a gateway for some problems to develop, so just be careful and pay attention to who folks in your family may be talking to, especially if they're talking about people that don't live here, that are not on, they're dealing with online. That raises some red flags, so kind of be prepared for that. Vandalism in Murray neighborhoods over the past several nights has put police on a search for some video footage from residential cameras.
4: Residents are asked to check their video camera footage around their residences to see if they have any footage showing an individual or individuals walking around at nighttime that may be causing damage to mailboxes and or vehicles. The subjects may be carrying a bat or other similar object. Incidents of vandalism may have started around June 18th and have continued in other areas around Murray, especially on the southwest side of town. If you have any footage that you feel could be useful, you can upload the video to murraypdky.evidence.com. You can also click the link to that in the story on our website at westkentuckystar.com. I'm Todd Hamilton.
1: There's also a QR code on the Murray Police Facebook page as well. We'll try to get that posted in that story as well to help you out, make it a little bit easier if you do have some of that footage that you would like to share with Murray Police. Trent County Sheriff Aaron Acree is urging local businesses to be careful after several

0: Reports of counterfeit bills being passed in that community recently.
1: WKDZ reports that Acree says the sheriff's office is currently investigating multiple complaints that involve counterfeit money, and they have already notified federal authorities as required. The cases are said to primarily involve counterfeit $50 and $100 bills being used at local businesses. The sheriff's office is currently working closely with the United States Secret Service, the federal agency responsible for investigating counterfeit currency and other financial crimes. Acree says business owners and employees can play an important role in helping identify fraudulent bills before they enter circulation. He also recommends requesting identification when appropriate and maintaining detailed records of transactions involving larger bills. Acree went on to explain that such simple precautions can provide valuable evidence if a prosecution becomes necessary. While the amount of counterfeit currency reported so far has been relatively limited, he says the trend is concerning enough for a public warning. This comes a week after the Dawson Springs Police Department began investigating reports involving counterfeit $20 bills. Police said in a social media post that they recovered several counterfeit $20 bills from three local businesses during their investigation. According to police, the counterfeit $20 bills have the word replica printed in three places on the front. I'm Mike Cooper.
0: A lot of times with those 50s and 100s, one of the things that they do is that they'll purchase something. They'll go into a business and they'll purchase some small item and use the big bill, and they get the change back.
2: Right,
0: and then
2: they get all the change.
0: Yeah.
2: But I see the Ernest T. Bass version of these bills is still going out there with the replica on there.
0: Yeah, well, that's, yeah, that, there's obviously the story references the what was going on in Dawson Springs.
2: Exactly.
0: That's where those showed up. Not, they haven't said whether some of these had, you know, any kind of markings like that in Tree County, but they do know that they've got some counterfeit bills, but they haven't said, you know, they haven't given any details as to, you know, as to obvious signs.
2: Not exactly master criminals running around.
0: No, but yeah, obviously you got to be careful because that's, you know, we've seen that before with, you know, they'll go in and buy, you know, with a $100 bill, buy something for $5, and then that's $95 in real cash that they get back.
2: We're looking at the front to see the one replica on these deals.
0: Yeah.
2: Instead of just hitting it with the brown pen and going, yeah, okay.
0: And it may not be that easy. I mean, it may not be as easy as having the word replica on it, but there may be, obviously, there are signs, I'm sure, that and they obviously are seeing these. So we'll keep an eye on that because that could, those kind of things have a tendency to spread just because you can only do that so much in one community. So then they kind of
2: they'll start
0: kind of branch
2: up
0: out
2: other places,
0: so,
2: hoping other people don't know about
0: right,
2: it.
0: Right. Yeah. So that's why we have to get the word out. We talked about the weather. The National Weather Service staff here in Paducah have adjusted and finalized their catalog of storms. We thought that there maybe have been as many as 20. Apparently, they've connected some of those. So the final tally for the outbreak over the Sunday night into the wee hours of Monday morning, that's now about 15 is the final count, according to the National Weather Service. They started about 3:30 p.m. and they went through about around midnight or just after between Mount Vernon, Illinois, over toward Owensboro and Newburgh, Indiana. A complex of thunderstorms moved east along I-70 out of St. Louis into Indiana and sort of laid out that you know, a boundary for storms to form by late afternoon on Sunday. The strongest of those storms, obviously, was that EF3 up near Mount Vernon, which had peak winds of about 140 miles an hour. There were two fatalities in that. There were several other folks who were injured as a result of that storm. There was an EF2 that was on the ground just north of Evansville for more than 11 miles as well. So those were the two biggest of those. The rest were the of the EF0, EF1 variety. But we'll talk about that a little bit later on this morning, 8:20, our friend Christine Welgos from the National Weather Service office. She's one of the leads out there. That she will be here in studio with us to talk about lightning safety and Lightning Awareness Week. And of course, with some storms coming in later, that's good information as well. But we can talk about sort of how they go through this this whole storm track and go determine.
2: See what they're looking for, how
0: right.
2: They figure this out.
0: Yeah, yeah. I think that's some fascinating
2: stuff. We've changed the tote board.
0: Yeah, but that's the yeah, that was the latest update once they kind of

0: went back and compared notes and sort of
1: mind
0: looked
1: you,
0: at some of those things.
1: 15 is still plenty of tornadoes.
0: Yeah, it's, in fact, it's that 15 was the that broke the record for the most tornadoes in the month of June in this forecast area, in the Paducah forecast area.
1: Wow.
0: The previous was 13, set back in 2019. So this was, was more than that. It was significantly more when we thought it was 20. But at 15, that's still a lot.
1: That's plenty.
0: Yeah, that's more than enough.
1: You got an and finally in there?
0: I do have an and finally. And by the way, it's going to be really hot coming up. Starting next week after some maybe showers and storms. Lou will have the forecast.
1: He's about to tell us all.
0: Yeah, he'll tell
1: about
0: us all
1: it.
0: About that coming up.
1: It is inimitable stuff.
0: Mm-hmm. And our aunt finally takes us to, takes us all across the country because dude on a skateboard went from California to Florida in 39 days in an attempt to break a Guinness World Record. His own Guinness World Record, by the way.
1: I see.
0: Chad Caruso made the journey of more than 3,000 miles from Venice Beach, California to Jacksonville, Florida between May 1st and June 8th, averaging about 72 miles a day
1: on a skateboard. Wow.
0: Yeah. Caruso, who chronicled his journey on YouTube, previously skated from Venice Beach to Virginia Beach, Virginia in 57 days, 6 hours, and 56 minutes back in 2023. The trip earned him the Guinness World Record title for the fastest crossing of America on a skateboard. He said his latest trip was about both breaking his own record and celebrating 10 years of sobriety. So good for him.
1: Yeah.
0: He said skateboarding was the thing that kept him out of trouble. He said he did it his whole life. He

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2: I'm meteorologist Lou Jaton with your Thursday forecast brought to you by Warren Heating and Air. Just let them know if they can help. Partly sunny with a chance of scattered showers and thunderstorms today. High temperatures in the mid-80s. For tonight, showers and thunderstorms a better possibility with overnight lows in the low 70s. For Friday, a continuing chance for scattered showers and thunderstorms. High temperatures in the mid-80s. Now for the weekend, Saturday, partly sunny. We'll have a chance for some showers and thunderstorms. High temperature Saturday in the upper 80s. Then for Sunday, mostly sunny. High temperatures in the low 90s. Monday, back to work with mostly sunny skies and high temperatures once again in the low 90s. Plenty of sunshine continues on Tuesday with high temperatures in the low 90s. Then Wednesday, mostly sunny skies once again and high temperatures once again. We're talking about the low 90s. I'm meteorologist Lou Jaton on Super Talk.
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6: Hold it right there, Dunker. It's time for a hydration break.
5: A hydration break, boss? You've been watching the World Cup.
6: Yes, Dunker. Smithers and I have been really enjoying the matches, as they're called. Good thing, too. Smithers has misplaced the remote again, and the set is stuck on that channel.
5: I see, but you are enjoying it.
6: Yes, Dunker. I must admit I am. Of course, I haven't the foggiest idea about what's happening, and Smithers, bless his heart, understands less about sports than I do. But the excitement is undeniable.
5: Yeah, when they score, it gets pretty wild.
6: They score? I didn't realize.
5: Oh, brother.
6: Between the singing and chanting and non-stop drinking, who can keep up?
5: Oh, you've been watching the Scotland bunch.
6: Aye, laddie. That tartan army knows a thing or two about enjoying themselves. It's amazing how many songs they can remember the words to. And at full volume, I might add.
5: They are enthusiastic.
6: And my Samuel Adams stock has never been higher. Talk about economic development, Dunker. I wish these happy travelers could stay for weeks.
5: They are, boss. The World Cup goes on till late July. They're just getting started.
6: The devil, you say? Smithers, double down on the beer stocks! And while you're at it, snap up as much Hidden Valley Ranch shares as you can.
5: You really are following the World Cup, aren't you, boss?
6: Indeed, Dunker. And these wide-eyed Europeans traveling all across this great land of ours are making me a fortune.
5: How's that, boss?
6: Who do you think owns Buc-ee's and Waffle Hut? World Cup? More like World Ka-ching. Now, as for you, Dunker, unless you want a red card, get back to work!
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1: Here is my how I dread out the county sorghum crop. Then I was particularly vexed when many of the men either ignored or did not listen to my leaves of three lecture. They have been coated in so much pink calamine lotion, they look like escapees from the Barbie movie. And now, in an effort to deal with the oppressive heat, the men have taken to going shirtless. I now regret not making calisthenics mandatory. It has been interesting, though, on a scientific basis, to note how quickly they have gone from Casper White to Lobster Red. Which brings me to your care package. As one, the men beg you to send more jars of possum fat. In the current crisis, it is less a culinary aid than it is first aid. As always, I remain yours in service and victory, Captain G.S. Dunker. Our good word for today comes from Psalm 119, verses 76 and 77. Let your loving kindness comfort me, just as you promised. Surround me with your tender mercies, that I may live. For your law is my delight. 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
3: Good morning, Mr. Dunker, and may I say, it's a bang-up morning.
4: Well, I guess so, Mr. Haney. You seem kind of fired up this morning.
3: Close, Mr. Dunker. I'm all fireworked up this morning. Sis, boom, bah.
4: Oh, great. Don't tell me.
3: Yes, I'm here to commemorate the grand opening of Mr. Haney's Boom Sky High Fireworks Stand, now open all over this great land of ours.
4: Mr. Haney, you're selling fireworks now?
3: Give the people what they want, Mr. Dunker. That's the motto of Mr. Haney Enterprises.
4: I thought it was a fool and money are soon parted.
3: Tomato, tomato. Anywho, I'm pleased to announce I've got more Mr. Haney's Boom Sky High fireworks stands now than there are Dollar General stores. Of course, all I have to do is set up a tent, but still.
4: You're selling all these fireworks out of a tent? Aren't you concerned about people taking a five-finger discount?
3: Not in the slightest, Mr. Dunker. You see, most of your fireworks enthusiasts are already missing a finger or two, at least.
4: What are the big items at Mr. Haney's Boom Sky High Fireworks Stands?
3: Oh, we've got it all, Mr. Dunker. From those lame little ashy, snaky things that are okay for your little kiddles, but a huge disappointment for anyone out of kindergarten, to stacks and stacks of fireworks, to Roman candles, to rockets so big you'll need a welding torch to light them.
4: Wow! Won't that be dangerous, though?
3: Gosh almighty, no. Well, at least if and you don't point the Roman candle at yourself, they're fairly harmless.
4: I meant the giant rockets, Mr. Haney.
3: Oh, that. Well, every giant rocket at Mr. Haney's Boom Sky High Fireworks Stands comes with an attorney-approved warning label, so they safe as kittens. Here's a copy of the label, Mr. Dunker.
4: Warning, this thing could explode. That's it? That's the warning label?
3: I believe what we're dealing with here, Mr. Dunker, is the legal concept of reasonable expectation. There's a reasonable expectation that if and you light the fuse on a giant rocket, said giant rocket is going to explode.
4: Oh, yeah.
3: So this little label pointing that out, how did that lawyer put it now? Oh, yeah. It absolves me from all responsibility.
4: Unbelievable.
3: That's what they'll all be saying when you gather up friends and families for a patriotic fireworks show from Mr. Haney's Boom Sky High Fireworks Stands. Cash only, please.
4: I'm not sure buying fireworks from you is a good idea, Mr. Haney.
3: Oh, every single combustible item at Mr. Haney's Boom Sky High Fireworks Stands comes from a reputable company with a spotless record of competence.
4: What company is that?
3: Acme, makers of other fine products such as Acme Rocket Power Roller Skates, Acme Dehydrated Boulders, and my personal favorite, the Acme Earthquake Pill.
4: You're not convincing me, Mr. Haney.
3: You're obviously a discerning shopper, Mr. Dunker, so I'm going to make you an offer. Now, I don't offer this special merchandise to just anybody. Bring her in, fellas.
4: What in the world is that?

0: Mr. Haney's intercontinental ballistic missile, Mr. Dunker, guaranteed to cross the wide ocean and bring you the biggest bang for your patriotic celebration.
1: How on earth did you get a hold of that?
0: I'm glad you ask. Mr. Haney was able to procure a limited supply of these here ICBMs, that's what you call them, ICBMs, from the very highest office in the land.
1: You bought ICBMs from the White House? How?
0: Child's play, Mr. Dunker. If a feller will believe his uncle was eaten by cannibals in World War II, he'll believe anything.
1: No, brother.
0: Well, got a shipment of Sherman tanks coming in on the express down to Hooterville. Love that cannonball. I'll see you, Mr. Dunker. Lou Jetton's forecast is calling for a pretty good chance of showers, maybe even a thunderstorm. Sounds like a good day to stay indoors. And might I suggest the cozy security of a casino. Lots of fun things to squander money on, and you're safe as a kitten from naughty old Mother Nature. Yes, I'd suggest an afternoon of gambling inside a casino.
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1: I'm meteorologist Lou Chacham with your Thursday forecast, brought to you by Audubel Hearing Center, helping you hear well at Audubel. Partly sunny with a chance of scattered showers and thunderstorms today. High temperatures in the mid-80s. For tonight, showers and thunderstorms a better possibility, with overnight lows in the low 70s. For Friday, a continuing chance for scattered showers and thunderstorms, high temperatures in the mid-80s. Now for the weekend, Saturday, partly sunny. We'll have a chance for some showers and thunderstorms. High temperatures Saturday in the upper 80s. Then for Sunday, mostly sunny, high temperatures in the low 90s. Monday, back to work with mostly sunny skies and high temperatures once again in the low 90s. Plenty of sunshine continues on Tuesday with high temperatures in the low 90s. Then Wednesday, mostly sunny skies once again and high temperatures once again. We're talking about the low 90s. I'm meteorologist Lou Jaton on Supertalk.
2: I got mine at Audubel.
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4: 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Roberts and Super Talk Traffic.
5: Thank you, Greg. We're still looking at a pretty good drive out there right now. We're not seeing any delays. You might have noticed that is around the area. You've got lots of utility crews that are working and hanging wires and stuff. You got several different fiber internet installation projects ongoing throughout the area. Fiber lines are being run so they can run fiber internet to homes is most likely what's going to occur, and that's a good thing for the whole community to get fiber internet installed. But those trucks do create lane restrictions, and it's got to the point where they're really not a list of where they're working. They're just kind of working. So sometimes they have to have a lane restriction, and that's sometimes I don't know about it. So just be alert that there could be some of this going on. I've seen a lot of this going on around Highway 62, Friendship Road, areas like that in the West End. So just stay alert to those in the neighborhoods, because they are going to be working throughout the city of Paducah for quite a while. That's traffic. I'm J.P. Roberts in the Super Talk Traffic Center.
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4: Seven kicking off Friday Eve, Thursday morning, whatever you want to call it. Heat's going to start creeping in today. Upper 80s today and tomorrow, and then Lou's got the heat coming on after that. His forecast is brought to you by Warren Heating and Air. I'm Greg Dunker. Brad Munson is studying over the news, even at the last second.
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7: Good morning. A Tennessee teen was airlifted to a Nashville hospital on Wednesday morning after his vehicle collided with a garbage truck that was stopped on the road to make a pickup.
8: Graves County Sheriff's deputies said the collision occurred along State Line Road when 19-year-old Harley Davis Todd of Dresden struck the rear of a truck owned by Hall's Waste Management. The truck had stopped, engaged its emergency lights, and the driver, 31-year-old Travis Port of Mayfield, was said to be exiting the vehicle. Todd was airlifted to Skyline Medical Center in Nashville for treatment of his injuries, while Port was taken to Jackson Purchase Medical Center. A passenger in the garbage truck was not injured. I'm Mike Cooper.
7: Authorities in Graves County are searching for a missing teenager. The Graves County Sheriff's Office said on Wednesday that 14-year-old Isaiah Ward was last seen in the 9600 block of Kentucky 80 West near Fancy Farm at about 10:30 on Tuesday night. Ward was last seen wearing a black Nike football hoodie, black shorts with yellow lettering, along with white ankle socks and Birkenstock sandals. He is possibly in the Mayfield area. It could be in Marshall County as well. If you got information as to his whereabouts, you're asked to contact the Graves County Sheriff's Office. That is a kind of following up and looking up that story, and apparently, because oftentimes by the time we get the

0: story posted, they've located, but that's not the case yet. They've not apparently not located this young man yet, so we're still on the lookout for him. So if you've got any information as to his whereabouts, make sure you contact Graves County Sheriff's Office or any local law enforcement would be good. Callaway County Fiscal Court met on Wednesday and agreed to fund the Murray Callaway County Parks and Recreation through the end of the calendar year, which is helping to ease a public dispute.
1: The Murray Sentinel reported in an executive order, Judge Executive Kenny Imes agreed to pay $4,500 per month from July through December of this year from a contingency fund in the fiscal year 2027 budget. The commitment temporarily resolves a public dispute over support for the city-owned park system, but does not deal in how funding will be handled in 2027. The funding dispute became public earlier this month when the Murray Park Board held a special meeting to discuss the fiscal year 2027 budget. That group will hold a special meeting Thursday to discuss its budget. Judge Executive Imes framed the action as an effort to honor a commitment made during his administration without binding the officials who will succeed him. Imes lost the Republican primary for his bid for re-election in May to 4th District Magistrate Paul Rister. Rister will face off against two independent candidates in the November general election. I'm Todd Hamilton.
0: A crash involving a commercial vehicle blocked traffic in McCracken County on Wednesday evening. That crash happened about 7 p.m. along Bethel Church Road near Massey Road in the Kevel area, just west of the Paducah Gaseous Diffusion Plant. A tractor-trailer got stuck in a ditch and required a wrecker to get it back on the road. The roadway reopened just before 10 p.m. Airport officials said several people in the area have been persuaded to send money to individuals they met online who requested financial assistance to ostensibly purchase airline tickets to cover travel expenses for visits that ultimately never took place. Officials said the criminals often spent weeks or months building trust with their victim before requesting money and promising to meet the victim in person. Barkley Regional Airport encourages folks to learn the warning signs of those online scams and to discuss them with family and friends to help prevent others from becoming victims. Additional information about some of these scams is available on the airport's website, and you can find a link to that in our story at WestKentuckyStar.com. But, if it should raise red flags for you if you've got family members that may be talking about people that you've never heard of that they've met online. That is something that should immediately raise a red flag, and you need to talk to them about it. Don't wait. Don't just think,
2: Sometimes these scammers are able to pose as, family members that you don't have a lot of touch with.
0: That's true, too.
2: Every day.
0: Sometimes
2: they're posing as, a nephew or something that, you only call on the phone once in a while or something like that.
0: Yeah, so you need to, you definitely need to be aware of some of these things and, engage with family. And as, we were kind of talking about this a little bit.
2: I'm grateful that, my mother would not fall for this sort of thing because she knows I'm here and I'm okay. My dad would never have fallen for this.
0: Yeah.
2: Because he would have just said, that's your tough luck, son.
0: Yeah. Yeah, you got him. All right, keep him. You feed him. That's a
2: never listed dad as an emergency contact.
0: Well,
2: he'd just laugh and hang up.
0: Yeah, no, that's like that. That's like that Nate Bargatze bit where he's talking about having the dad as the emergency contact for the kids at school.
2: Yeah,
0: he's like, I don't even know where the school is. I'm not that bad. But,
2: you're a good dad.
0: But that's
2: you know where the school is.
0: I at least know where the school is. Outside of that, I can't help a whole lot. But if there's math involved, forget it.
2: Math has passed us by.
0: Yes, I've moved on from it. I've healed.
2: Yeah. Oh, good. I'm glad.
0: That's good to
2: hear this. Yeah. What else you got in there?
0: Let's see.
2: Something worth doing.
0: As I'm looking through here, I was just
2: meaning to raise the bar on you. There, I withdraw the question.
0: It's all
2: have something planned.
0: It's all worthwhile. I do have
2: since
0: I do have a couple of other stories here that we can share, and then we'll move on to an ad finally here shortly. So just stick around.
2: All right, I'm not going anywhere.
0: Dollar.

0: Gentleman open for another hour.
1: I guess that's true. About an hour and 13 minutes.
0: Taco drive-thru opens up in about 13 minutes. You got about 13 minutes.
1: Yeah, all right. Vandalism in Murray neighborhoods over the past several nights has put police on a search for video footage from some of those residential cameras. And goodness knows we all got them.
2: Residents are asked to check their video camera footage around their residences to see if they have any footage showing an individual or individuals walking around at nighttime that may be causing damage to mailboxes and or vehicles. The subjects may be carrying a bat or other similar object. Incidents of vandalism may have started around June 18th and have continued in other areas around Murray, especially on the southwest side of town. If you have any footage that you feel could be useful, you can upload the video to murraypdky.evidence.com. You can also click the link to that in the story on our website at westkentuckystar.com. I'm Todd Hamilton.
1: And on their Facebook page, on the Murray Police Facebook page, they have a QR code as well that you can use to scan to upload that video as well to try to help make it a little bit easier for you to share that information if you look back through your footage and you find something. It wouldn't hurt. Go ahead and send it to them. Let them look through it. Maybe they see
0: Let
1: something
0: them
1: you
0: decide
1: don't.
0: What's important.
1: Yeah, exactly. Yeah. Don't try to second guess the fact. There's nothing on there. Let them look at it. Because that's what they're going to do, and that's what they're good at. So let them look at that. In some other news, Trigg County Sheriff Aaron Acree urging local businesses to be careful after several reports of counterfeit bills being passed in that community recently.
3: WKDZ reports that Acree says the sheriff's office is currently investigating multiple complaints that involve counterfeit money, and they have already notified federal authorities as required. The cases are said to primarily involve counterfeit $50 and $100 bills being used at local businesses. The sheriff's office is currently working closely with the United States Secret Service, the federal agency responsible for investigating counterfeit currency and other financial crimes. Acree says business owners and employees can play an important role in helping identify fraudulent bills before they enter circulation. He also recommends requesting identification when appropriate and maintaining detailed records of transactions involving larger bills. Acree went on to explain that such simple precautions can provide valuable evidence if a prosecution becomes necessary. While the amount of counterfeit currency reported so far has been relatively limited, he says the trend is concerning enough for a public warning. This comes a week after the Dawson Springs Police Department began investigating reports involving counterfeit $20 bills. Police said in a social media post that they recovered several counterfeit $20 bills from three local businesses during their investigation. According to police, the counterfeit $20 bills have the word replica printed in three places on the front. I'm Mike Cooper.
1: Yeah, dead giveaway.
0: But I'll look for that.
1: Yeah, I mean,
0: never mind the union label.
1: Right. Yeah.
0: Replica. So. Uh-huh.
1: Yeah.
0: You got an and finally ready?
1: I do have an and finally here. This one, this is something missing that you should be able to find. It should be relatively easy to find a missing giraffe.
0: I see.
1: Yeah. No. Authorities in Texas.
0: That would stand out, I think.
1: Yeah, you'd think. Authorities in Texas are asking for the public's help to find a giraffe named Gracie who escaped from a ranch in Real County. The Real County Animal Rescue Shelter revealed on social media that Gracie absconded from the Cedar Hollow Ranch and was last seen on a game camera west of Leakey. The ranch is offering a $5,000 reward for information leading to Gracie's safe return. Anyone who spots Gracie, described as having rounded ears, is being asked to contact. Yeah, that's the one thing that you're going to notice.
4: There's a giraffe. There's a giraffe in the yard. I wonder if it's that missing one.
0: Yeah. Are the ears rounded on it?
1: Yeah. They're being asked to contact the ranch owner, Vic Jones, or the Rio County Sheriff's Office. Yeah, I mean.
0: Did they not? It's got rounded ears. It's got a lot of spots on it.
1: Yeah.
0: And it's really tall.
1: Yeah. Uh-huh. Yeah. It was last seen with a zebra and four penguins. if you know.
0: Oh, man. 6:51. We might get Lou to do the forecast. Rounded ears.
5: That Lou Jetton fella says it might rain today. So if when you're at the track, make sure you put your money down on a mudder. There's a little tip there from your

0: Uncle Governor Steve. In fact, if you're not at the track, well, why not? There's no better place to while away a rainy afternoon than a watching the horses run and your money run away, too. Just remember, you're funding the Commonwealth, so pony up, citizen.
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0: mid-80s. For tonight, a good chance of showers and thunderstorms. Overnight lows in the low 70s. For Friday, scattered showers and thunderstorms. High temperatures in the mid-80s. Saturday, partly sunny. Scattered showers and storms, upper 80s. Then for Sunday, mostly sunny, low 90s. I'm meteorologist Lou Jaton on Supertalk.
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1: 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Join us here for a moment of prayer. We thank you, Father, for this loving kindness, your tender mercies that you yourself tell us never end, that you pour them over us every day. We thank you for refreshing us and giving us courage, for making our hearts strong. When we look about and see the clouds gather, we know that you're with us and you lift us up. We thank you for renewing our strength like an eagle. We thank you for letting us climb the mountains. Thank you, Father, for all you do for us. Help us do today right, and let some word that is heard today be yours. In Jesus' name, amen.

0: all, Gunker! The dog and bone plays its tune without ceasing! The bells! Oh, the bells!
1: Oh, all the phones ringing a lot!
0: That's what I've been saying, you dunderhead! And as we both know, the phone only rings like that when you have put your size 11 in your mouth! So, what did you do, Junker?
1: Well, I don't know. Don't you know? I mean, if all these phone calls are coming in, didn't you hear what I supposedly did? Didn't you listen to them?
0: Perish the thought, Junker! Why would I even answer the phone? Much less listen to whatever Junk You Six-Pack has to say. Why do you think Smithers even exists?
1: Oh, yeah. Forgive me, boss.
0: That's more like it. From now on, let's have more groveling and less goofing off.
1: But you still haven't told me what I did wrong, boss.
0: Oh, Dunker, your transgressions are legion. I'm surprised you can walk upright under the weight of your multitude of misdeeds.
1: Oh, man.
0: Sadly, were we to go through the entire list, we'd be here to that great getting up morning. So, consider yourself duly chastised, and we will move on with This Week in History! It's the Bad Decision Edition of This Week in History! In 2003, the Recording Industry Association of America threatened to sue hundreds of individual computer users who were illegally sharing music files online. This, of course, turned out to be an historically bad decision as sales of Victrolas plummeted.
1: Yeah.
0: In 1972, President Richard Nixon and White House Chief of Staff H.R. Haldeman discussed using the CIA to obstruct the FBI's Watergate investigation. Another historically bad decision. As was the equally bad decision for Nixon to record the conversation.
1: Yeah.
0: It's right up there with New Coke.
1: Ooh.
0: In 1876, Lieutenant Colonel George A. Custer and his 7th Cavalry decided to take on the Sioux and Cheyenne Indians in the Battle of the Little Bighorn in Montana. This was indeed one of the old-time terrible bad decisions. Bad, bad, bad. Birthdays this week. Star of the silver and the small screen, portraying such wholesome roles as the mother and lassie, Lost in Space, and kindly Dr. Craig in Petticoat Junction. Actress June Lockhart, actor-comedian Jimmy Walker. His entire career consisted of his mispronunciation of the word dynamite.
1: Well, yeah, I guess, yeah.
0: American Idol ex-judge Randy Jackson. A bit pitchy for me, dog. Actor Bernie Coppell. After his star turn as Dr. Bricker on The Love Boat, Bernie found gainful employment as my own personal physician. He's much better in that role than he was on The New Mike Hammer. And pitcher Joe Flaherty is 80. 80? No wonder he got hurt. How can they expect an 80-year-old to perform at the major league level?
1: But,
0: I haven't seen 80 for decades.
1: Boss.
0: And even I couldn't throw hard enough to break an egg.
1: Wait.
0: I never...
1: It's Jack Flaherty is the pitcher. He's only like 25. Joe Flaherty is a comedian who turns 80 this week.
0: Ooh. Not the same guy, eh, Dunker?
1: No.
0: Never mind. And get back to work!
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3: Dearest Mother, here on the front line, in our efforts to repel the Asian invaders, we often feel as if we are alone in the fight, especially when we hear news such as the latest from Tennessee. It would seem that our neighbors to the south are under attack as well, but I fear their approach is a bit simple-minded. We're told that in Tennessee, rocket toppers have discovered that, yes, one can eat Asian carp. In fact, they believe that if they tell people these malicious fishes are Kentucky blue snapper, the volunteers will line up for blocks, napkins tucked in their collars, fork and knife at the ready. And as long as the hush puppies hold out, problem solved. You may need that border wall after all. The men are grateful for your thoughtful package, braised chicken shins and Cajun possum livers, tasty morsels to liven our daily bread. 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
2: A disaster in Venezuela. I'm Dave Anthony, Fox News. Two powerful earthquakes a minute apart flattened homes and buildings, killing at least 164 people. Almost 1,000 are injured. More are buried in the rubble, and the U.S. is helping.
3: We're already deploying search and rescue teams from Fairfax County, Virginia, and Los Angeles.
2: The Secretary of State Marco Rubio a short time ago.
3: There'll be some others we'll add. That's the most immediate need right now is search and rescue efforts. They have a bunch of collapsed buildings, and so they'll need a lot of help in terms of digging through that.
2: And the U.S. will send other assistance.
4: The twin quakes had magnitudes of 7.2 and 7.5, the strongest to hit Venezuela in more than a century. Damage has been reported in several states. In the capital, Caracas, which was badly hit, power is out for many, and the city's metro system and airport have been closed.
2: Fox's Jonathan Savage. Back to Secretary Rubio. He spoke in Bahrain after meeting with leaders of Gulf countries talking about Iran.
3: One thing that came across very clear is there is zero support among the Gulf countries for any sort of toll or fees or anything that charges for the use of international waters.
2: This has more oil and other shipping moves through the Strait of Hormuz after the U.S. and Iran signed a deal and continue nuclear talks. And Rubio's hopeful Israel and Lebanon can work out peace versus Hezbollah.
3: You're not going to have peace and stability in this region as long as there are non-state actors operating within the boundaries and borders of sovereign countries and being funded by Iran.
2: Now, Hezbollah and Iran are demanding Israel withdraw from Lebanon. A reversal at the Senate. Rejecting a war powers resolution to limit U.S. actions in Iran the day after approving it. Though President Trump calls the resolution meaningless, two Republicans had switched their votes, including Bill Cassidy, after he and the president shouted at each other during a lunch meeting.
5: And someone tried to bully me to say, wait a second, because I am whatever I am.
2: The president is also demanding senators approve a voter ID bill that also restricts mail-in balloting as a federal judge blocks a Trump executive order on new voting rules. 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
2: Well, ahead of the America 250 celebration, President Trump held a rally last night on the National Mall in Washington to kick off the Great American State Fair, saying we're in a golden age.
17: We have reclaimed our sovereignty, regained our liberty, restored our prosperity, and we have saved our country.
2: There is a new Fox News poll on what Americans think of our country now.
18: Right now, 53% of registered voters say they're proud of the country. A year ago, that number was 58%. When asked to describe what it means to be an American in a word or phrase, 36% chose freedom and liberty, while 15% chose patriotism and national pride. A majority, 54%, say they believe the nation's best days are ahead, an improvement from just 43% who believed that 3 years ago. But signs of pessimism still exist, with 60% saying democracy today is not working very well, if at all. Gernal Scott, Fox News.
2: Almost a year after a flooding disaster, a summer camp in Texas has filed for bankruptcy.
19: Documents filed in bankruptcy court in Houston reveal Camp Mystic is $10 million in debt with assets up to only $500,000. Last fall, families of the 25 campers and two counselors killed in the July 4th flooding sued for roughly $1 million in damages. They say the camp was unprepared for an emergency. The flooding along the Guadalupe River that day killed more than 130 people, including the owner of Camp Camp Mystic, Richard Eastland. The camp was going to reopen this summer, but canceled plans to do so a couple months ago, saying in a statement that no summer season should move forward with families continuing to grieve and while investigations continue. Jessica Rosenthal, Fox News.
2: Later this hour, we'll get an inflation update, what are called personal consumption expenditures. Ahead of that, on Wall Street, stock futures are rising, surging for the NASDAQ 600 points the day after the NASDAQ dropped 110. I'm Dave Anthony. This is Fox News.
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13: Partly sunny with a chance of scattered showers and thunderstorms today. High temperatures in the mid-80s. For tonight, showers and thunderstorms a better possibility with overnight lows in the low 70s. For Friday, a continuing chance for scattered showers and thunderstorms. High temperatures in the mid-80s. Now for the weekend, Saturday, partly sunny. We'll have a chance for some showers and thunderstorms. High temperature Saturday in the upper 80s. Then for Sunday, mostly sunny. High temperatures in the low 90s. Monday, back to work with mostly sunny skies and high temperatures once again in the low 90s. Plenty of sunshine continues on Tuesday with high temperatures in the low 90s. I'm meteorologist Lou Dutton on Supertalk.
14: 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Roberts ready to roll in the Supertalk Traffic Center.
15: Thank you, Greg. And we're still looking at a really good drive this morning. Not seeing any crashes out there to talk about. Roads generally clear except for random road projects and the big ones. You got the big projects. And, of course, right there, exit 16, that's still shut down. Will be for about 120 days. We're about, I don't know, 4 or 5 days probably into it. So just be alert as you approach that you, if you miss your turn or exit, you're going to end up going to Calvert City if you miss exit 11. And vice versa if you're reversing the route. So you just have to use Highway 68 and Highway 62 to get around that, and that'll get you east and west in and out of the Paducah area or back into the Marshall County, eastern McCracken County area. That project underway, it's going to be with us a while, so just get used to your detour. That's traffic. I'm J.P. Roberts in the Supertalk Traffic Center.
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21: Okay, we're seeing a lot of heavy congestion now blocking your driveway as three Amazon vans are delivering 7 boxes to your front door, one of which you knew about. The other 6 apparently your spouse ordered without telling you. Zooming out now to Main Street, there's an absolute logjam of FedEx and UPS trucks as far as the eye can see. Some good news, though, the parking lots of the brick-and-mortar store are wide open, so no problems there. But big problems on the interstate, as it appears there are about 500 grayish-blue Amazon delivery trucks bumper to bumper at an absolute standstill. Wait, one moment. I'm being told now that those are not Amazon trucks, but rather 500 armored cars delivering cash to Jeff Bezos' house. My advice is to stay off the roads, stay home, and maybe do some online shopping.

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1: What's the difference between death and taxes? Congress doesn't meet every year to make death worse.
0: It's your money. 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Let Dean help you keep more of it.
1: 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I'm a CPA tax and wealth advisor. 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

0: 70 degrees, 2.67. So, a little muggier, and that's going to ramp up over the weekend. We just got kind of a...
1: it's going to ramp up all right.
0: Kind of a forecast coming up.
1: Goodness me, yeah.
0: Stormy and hot and humid.
1: Yeah.
0: All the way through. But today, not too bad. We'll take today.
1: Yeah. Maybe a little bit later, we could see some... see some showers and some storms develop, but
0: chance of that in the evening coming up here.
1: Yeah, but it doesn't look too. If you look at the hourly forecasts and stuff, which those how accurate those are, it's hard to tell sometimes from the apps. But
0: it's a measuring stick like anything else.
1: Yeah, but you
0: can see that there's more of a probability than the evening hours than there is right now.
1: Correct.
0: You might get some yard mowed today if you don't put it off too long.
1: Yeah.
0: That kind of thing.
1: Yeah. I don't really want to do it, but I got part of it done the other day, and I've got part to finish, which I don't really want to do either, but yeah. I need to, because otherwise I'm going to need a baler. Because we had that stretch there where we had some rain, and there's just been a bunch of stuff going on.
0: Next week, keep up with it, because once it gets hot and it starts raining a little bit, then it's like Houston up to the sky.
1: Yeah. If it's going to be hot, I'd prefer it not rain and just cook it.
0: dry it out so you can just set it on fire.
1: Exactly.
0: Look, we got
1: just stunt its growth.
0: There's that.
1: That's the thing that I would prefer. I've got my neighbor
0: dust clouds when you mow like pig pen.
1: Yeah, my neighbor, great guy, is one of those. His is a little more user friendly as far as the equipment goes. He has the proper equipment, so he can zip through and take care of his yard. It looks phenomenal because he's treated it, he's watered it, he does all that stuff, and his looks like it's like I live next door to a baseball stadium, and then guys. I have a. He has a lawn, I have a yard, and I'm sure that probably is a is something that he just shakes his head. Probably just shakes his head at.
0: He probably understands you're a busy man and all. Got 12 coming in here a little bit.
1: Yeah, coming in hot here in a few minutes.
0: Racer Dave on the way.
1: Yep.
0: Right now we've got Brad Munson, Super Talk News, brought to you by Midtown Market with stuff you need to know.
1: Yeah, good morning. A Tennessee teen was airlifted to a Nashville hospital Wednesday after his vehicle collided with a garbage truck that was stopped along the road for a pickup.
2: Graves County Sheriff's deputies said the collision occurred along State Line Road when 19-year-old Harley Davis Todd of Dresden struck the rear of a truck owned by Hall's Waste Management. The truck had stopped, engaged its emergency lights, and the driver, 31-year-old Travis Port of Mayfield, was said to be exiting the vehicle. Todd was airlifted to Skyline Medical Center in Nashville for treatment of his injuries, while Port was taken to Jackson Purchase Medical Center. A passenger

0: driver in the garbage truck was not injured. I'm Mike Cooper.
1: That was a serious-looking crash, too. If you've seen the photo on our on the website at WestKentuckyStar.com, that was maybe lucky injuries weren't worse than what they even were. Even as bad as they were, could have been worse. But anyway, I digress. In some other news, out of Graves County, authorities there are searching for a missing teenager.
2: The Graves County Sheriff's Office said Wednesday 14-year-old Isaiah Ward was last seen in the 9600 block of Kentucky 80 West near Fancy Farm at about 10:30 Tuesday night. Ward was last seen wearing a black Nike football hoodie, black shorts with yellow lettering, along with white ankle socks and Birkenstock sandal shoes. He is possibly in the Mayfield area or in Marshall County. If you have information as to his whereabouts, contact the Graves County Sheriff's Office. I'm Todd Hamilton.
1: A crash involving a commercial vehicle blocked traffic in McCracken County on Wednesday evening. That crash happened about 7 p.m. along Bethel Church Road near Massey Road, kind of in the Kevel area, just west of the Paducah Gaseous Diffusion Plant site. A tractor-trailer got stuck in a ditch and required a wrecker to get it back on the road. They had the roadway blocked for nearly 3 hours until they could get that back open about 10 o'clock last night. Calloway County Fiscal Court met on Wednesday and agreed to fund the Murray-Calloway County Parks and Recreation through the end of the calendar year, trying to help settle a pretty public dispute.
2: The Murray Sentinel reported in an executive order, Judge Executive Kenny Himes agreed to pay $4,500 per month from July through December of this year from a contingency fund in the fiscal year 2027 budget. The commitment temporarily resolves a public dispute over support for the city-owned park system, but does not deal in how funding will be handled in 2027. The funding dispute became public earlier this month when the Murray Park Board held a special meeting to discuss the fiscal year 2027 budget. That group will hold a special meeting Thursday to discuss its budget. Judge Executive Himes framed the action as an effort to honor a commitment made during his administration without binding the officials who will succeed him. Himes lost the Republican primary for his bid for re-election in May to 4th District Magistrate Paul Rister. Rister will face off against two independent candidates in the November general election. I'm Todd Hamilton.
1: Airport officials out at Barkley Regional, they have said that several people in the area have been persuaded to send money to individuals that they met online who requested financial assistance to ostensibly purchase airline tickets to cover travel expenses for visits that ultimately never took place. Officials said the criminals often spend weeks or months building trust with their victims before requesting money and promising to meet them in person. Barkley Regional Airport encourages residents to learn the warning signs of online scams and to discuss them with family and friends to help prevent others from becoming victims. You can find some additional information on this on the Barkley Regional website, and there's a link in our story at WestKentuckyStar.com. But there should be some red flags if you've got family members that are talking about, family that maybe you don't see or have a lot of interaction with, and they're talking about them all of a sudden, or they're talking about people that you've never heard of from someplace else as well. Those are things that should at least get your attention and would maybe require a conversation with family members, but because you don't want them to get caught up in this and end up losing money and other things. So make sure you learn a little bit more about that and sort of be on the lookout, because the scams are out there and people are always trying to separate you from your stuff. So make sure you check that out. In this case, you can go to Barkley Regional Airport website and again, a link in our story at WestKentuckyStar.com. Vandalism in Murray neighborhoods over the past several nights has put police on a search for video footage from some of those ever-present residential cameras.
2: Residents are asked to check their video camera footage around their residences to see if they have any footage showing an individual or individuals walking around at nighttime that may be causing damage to mailboxes and or vehicles. The subjects may be carrying a bat or other similar object. Incidents of vandalism may have started around June 18th and have continued in other areas around Murray, especially on the southwest side of town. If you have any footage that you feel could be useful, you can upload the video to murraypdky.evidence.com

0: You can also click the link to that in the story on our website at westkentuckystar.com. I'm Todd Hamilton.
1: Additionally, there is a QR code on the Murray Police Facebook page that will help you speed that process of, it'll get you the links to be able to upload that information and that video so that they can take a look at it. And sometimes something that you might see on there that you wouldn't think was a thing, they might. So let them look at it. If you got footage from those nights, and something triggered it, and you got video, let them see it. That would help out and find those folks that are doing some damage around Murray. Over in Trigg County, meanwhile, the sheriff there, Aaron Akery, is urging local businesses to be careful after several reports of counterfeit bills being passed in that community.
2: WKDZ reports that Akery says the sheriff's office is currently investigating multiple complaints that involve counterfeit money, and they have already notified federal authorities as required. The cases are said to primarily involve counterfeit $50 and $100 bills being used at local businesses. The sheriff's office is currently working closely with the United States Secret Service, the federal agency responsible for investigating counterfeit currency and other financial crimes. Akery says business owners and employees can play an important role in helping identify fraudulent bills before they enter circulation. He also recommends requesting identification when appropriate and maintaining detailed records of transactions involving larger bills. Akery went on to explain that such simple precautions can provide valuable evidence if a prosecution becomes necessary. While the amount of counterfeit currency reported so far has been relatively limited, he says the trend is concerning enough for a public warning. This comes a week after the Dawson Springs Police Department began investigating reports involving counterfeit $20 bills. Police said in a social media post that they recovered several counterfeit $20 bills from three local businesses during their investigation. According to police, the counterfeit $20 bills have the word replica printed in three places on the front. I'm Mike Cooper.
1: Yeah, those should be pretty easy to spot if it has the word replica on the front of the bill.
3: I'm telling you, we don't have any supervillains these days.
1: No.
3: I don't know where the Kingpin is or, Doc Octopus, these kind of guys. Yeah, Lex Luthor.
1: No Lex Luthor this one. Yeah. But be on the lookout for that, certainly, as we go forward. We had reports from our friends at the National Weather Service. We're going to get to talk to them next hour. We'll talk to Christine Welgos from the National Weather Service. They have kind of completed their damage surveys from those tornadoes from Sunday.
3: Yeah.
1: The number, we thought was as many as 20. They have determined that 15. So I guess maybe some of those storm paths were one as opposed to two separate things.
3: Maybe lifted and came back.
1: Right. Yeah. So they've they've kind of brought that number down to 15, but that number is significant enough that it is the broke the record for the most tornadoes in the month of June in the forecast area, which was previously 13 set back in 2019.
3: Wow.
1: So they did all that in a night.
3: They've been busy little beavers out there.
1: That's significant. So
3: we'll hear from them coming up.
1: We'll talk about that.
3: Have 12.
1: Yep.
3: Here in person.
1: In person.
3: For a change.
1: Yep.
3: Apparently he was unaware I was going to be here.
1: Forgot you were going to be here. Yeah.
3: He's here anyway. And we'll talk to Dave Winder about all things racing coming up here.
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0: 10 in the low 90s. Plenty of sunshine continues on Tuesday with high temperatures in the low 90s. I'm meteorologist Lou Jaton on Super Talk.
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1: And now, the stupid radio show continues with Greg Dunker, Brad Munson, and 12. Good to see you, Dave. Racer Dave. Dave,
3: man, it's great to see you guys.
1: Voice of the racers now.
3: And I love coming on this stupid radio show.
1: There's
3: and
1: been a lot.
3: As we know, that drop was taken completely out of context.
1: Yeah, we always try to, we explain that. That's said that you enjoy coming up here. You love coming
3: up. Yes,
1: I
3: do.
1: It's not like I get up in the morning and say, oh, no, now I got to go on that stupid radio show with Dunker.
3: That is still the case. It's not like.
1: It's fun you're out of context.
3: I wake up and I say, I don't want to come on the show.
1: Well, it's good to have you in person.
3: It is. Yeah, I wish I could do it more. Sometimes it's just better to.
1: Your schedule is, you're a busy guy. We understand.
3: Well, it's about almost an hour to get here. So, but man, I love coming in here and visiting with you guys.
1: And right off the bat, you asked us, so we'll ask you. The developments here on Arch Madness, they've made significant changes. Number one, they brought the women's tournament to St. Louis for that, and I think people are cool with that. But this whole top two seeds getting a double bye thing, boy, the social media people are not happy about.
3: Well, it's a few Twitter trolls that blamed it on Belmont. Well, they got beat. It was their fault.
1: Way to go. And so do you think this is an overreaction by the NBC officials, the people running the show there?
3: I don't think so. There's different ways of determining your champion. Really, you don't even have to have a tournament. You could just say the regular season champion is our team going.
1: Yeah.
3: And what was the Big Ten was the last major conference to finally say, all right, we'll play a tournament.
1: Well, they finally said.
3: For a long time.
1: They said, well, we could use the extra money. Okay.
3: Yeah, there's a lot of money to be made.
1: Let's face it, there's a ton of money on these tournaments.
3: Well, and then that's one thing with Arch Madness. I think that attendance has gone down in the last, 10 years. It was kind of going down before Murray State and Belmont got into the league. So they're looking at a way to increase revenues and by bringing the Women's Basketball League in there. I like the way it is. It's on Wednesday, the first week of March. You're going to have four quarterfinal women's games. And then the next day will be like the men's tournament has always been, four games on the first day. And then the next day you got two and two, and then championship on Sunday. So I try not to get too mixed up in all the controversy the thing is, if you play good, you're going to win it.
1: Yeah.
3: If you play good, you're going to win the regular season.
1: Always,
3: And our Murray State women's team, they're loaded, man.
1: They should win. Year, and it looks like they're coming back.
3: You still got to go out there and do it, but they should win a third straight regular season title, and they should win the tournament. And if the Murray State men are on the upswing like we think they are, they won 20 games in Ryan Miller's first year. Let's go.
1: Yeah.
3: We could have a starting five of all international players.
1: Really?
5: Oh
3: yeah, it could happen. Yeah.
5: Yeah.
3: We got four Frenchies, and we got a guy from Lithuania and a guy from Slovenia. So you could have.
5: You could have a whole bunch of guys, but we're talking about the women, and I love the fact that we're putting them on the big stage at Arch Madness, but you're talking about that roster. You keep your key pieces. You keep your key pieces to over the last couple of years, and then you add in a Claire Johnson from McCracken County that's transferred back in, and she's a player. And I think she could be a big time factor in there with Polk and that whole crew.
3: Yeah. Hallie Polk is your reigning returning Player of the Year. Sharnese Curry Jelks led the nation in

0: double doubles last year. Haven Ford, we call her the Moorhead Mamba. She's from Moorhead, and she plays like the Mamba. I tell you, she's a stat racker upper there. I tell you, and you know, then the kids they've got coming in, and I apologize that I can't remember her last name, but they've got a redshirt freshman, Jada. I have to look her name up. She's from Jackson, Tennessee. She sat out last year with an injury. It, probably good that she redshirted anyway because she wasn't going to play that much.
1: Yeah.
0: But she comes from Jackson Southside High School, the same place that Sharnice Curry-Jelks came from, and the same place that Murray State Hall of Famer Kashunan James came from. So Jackson Southside's been very good.
1: You know, as good as the Lady Racers have been here the last couple of years, and like you say, they're in line for the third straight here. How much you think that kind of success by the Murray State women played in the decision to let's move the women's tournament to St. Louis? Given the way, you know, the racer fan base, they love to go see these things. Let's put it closer to Murray and let's have that, you know, these people are going to come see the Lady Racers. Let's put them in St. Louis.
0: I've had conversations with my colleagues from the office in St. Louis, and it was a couple of years ago. I said, I can't wait to see until the racers are playing on semifinal Saturday. And I said, I want you to see Racer Nation how we can be.
1: Yeah.
0: And he goes, believe me, we are too. And but you know, the first round loss for the men to UIC, that was disappointing. We just came out and laid an egg. And UIC had a good team though. They're going to be good again. They've kept a lot of their people. And, you know, Belmont's got Evan Brads. They got a new coach. And one of our coaches is now with them, and one of their players is now with us. So,
1: great.
0: It's college basketball, guys. Everybody moves around, and it's crazy. So Brigham Rogers is going to be in a Murray State uniform to play his final season.
1: It'll be different.
0: And you know what? The day we did, like, a photo shoot with him, he walked in, and I said, Brigham, I said, you just got to know how much I respected you as we played against you. I said, because I hated it. I hated playing against you. Because I just knew you were going to be hard-nosed and tough. And I said, I'm glad you're on our team now.
1: Yeah. Good to have you on our side for a change. One of the big developments in college basketball, college sports, and Brad knows more about this because he follows us closer, was this new deal that you get 5 years, clock starts ticking at a certain time here.
0: Yeah, we've added eight teams to the NCAA men's basketball tournament. I mean, what else are we going to do before next season starts?
1: I like this five-year thing. I mean, I'm tired of these court cases where some guy that's like 33 years old decides I want to try to play basketball again.
0: Well, I was on the five-year plan way back in the day.
2: Yeah, I might have even
0: played 4 years, redshirted my first year. I mean, that's really no different than we've done. But now everybody's on the same time schedule. And honestly, I'm still, maybe it's cleared up a little bit in the last year, but COVID totally wrecked me knowing what class Greg Dunker was. It was like, they were like, you get an extra year, and you get an extra year. This year doesn't count, but that one does. And
1: it threw the monkey wrench in a lot of things.
2: But now, doesn't this don't they have the opportunity to play five seasons now? Isn't that what the rule is?
0: It's five. You got 5 years to play
2: and
0: 5 years.
2: And you can play five seasons.
0: You can play all five, which is could wreck our record book if people stay.
1: Yeah.
0: But right now, who's
1: nobody's staying.
2: Nobody's staying.
0: What are we going to have a senior night when the guy that's out there with his family and the coach is giving him a nice, you know, gift? When are we going to see a kid go out there like Tevin Brown and K.J. Williams, who played all 4 years with Murray State? When's that going to happen?
1: It's a different environment these days.
0: Well, the racers were what? Ryan Miller was one of eight teams last year. Another one was Xavier that had no returners, 15 newcomers.
1: Yeah.
0: And this year we got nine, so we kept a little bit of the roster. So
1: it's a different thing. I mean, it's way different from when you played baseball.
0: It's not even in the same universe. Well, first of all, I tell people a lot, when I played, there might have been two guys hitting 90. And I watched that Missouri Valley tournament that Murray State hosted, and it's like they're bringing in guys throwing 93, 94. And it's really amazing, the arms these days.
1: Yeah.
0: They're so much better, and the hitters are so much better than when I played.
1: Well, the things have

0: you know, equipment, different things, the conditioning, you know, a lot more off-season work goes into this. You know, you probably, you know, hit like that
1: shed after
0: game.
1: Actually, we were told not to lift weights because it would mess our swing up. That's what we were told.
0: That's what Whitey Herzog said. These guys need to, you know, have a steak and a beer once in a while and lay off the weight rack. And
1: I remember him saying that. It was a Jack Clark had a pulled ribcage muscle. And he's like, man, if he'd just be fat, he wouldn't have that problem.
0: Exactly. Well, you know, a guy that can rack up 12 RBIs in one game, people should listen to you.
1: Oh, my goodness. Yeah. But it's funny. Back in the day when I was hitting, I always felt like I hit a little better when I was a little heavier.
0: Well, you got a little oomph to put behind it. You
1: got some mass.
0: Yeah. Talking with Dave Winder, we call him Racer Dave, all things racer. And this is the way your mind works. You sit down here and you go, we're like 65 days to kickoff or something like that. You know, you count up the days till stuff happens. What are you 65 days away from?
1: Well, August 27th is our home opener for football against Eastern Illinois. You ever look on... there's a website called Days Between Dates.
2: No.
1: There's something for everything. So here we go. Let's see. Days.
2: I type in
1: days. Well, your internet is terrible here.
2: No, it is.
1: I'm just kidding.
2: You're right. No, absolutely right.
0: The internet's fine. It's the computers that stink.
2: Yeah.
0: Because we overwork.
2: It's kind of a combination.
0: Michael can't keep up with it.
1: Anyway, you can put in today's day to put in August 27th. I think it's 63 days.
0: Days Between Dates.
1: I think it's 63 days.
2: I'm going to have to look that up. They need an app for that.
0: An app for people that have moved on from math. This is perfect for Brad.
2: That is absolutely perfect for me.
1: The 102nd football season of Murray State history. It's our 54th at the Concrete Cathedral, known as Roy Stewart Stadium. Yeah. And it's our fourth season in the Missouri Valley Football Conference.
0: Yeah, I understand. Don't you have a new track for Racer 1?
1: Yes, they've got the old one stripped off right now. The new one's getting ready to go in. There's new turf for Stewart Stadium coming in. And we're going to have one of the largest video boards in all of our level of college football.
0: Really?
1: Yeah, it's running from the 35 to the 35.
0: That's significant.
1: And a brand new sound system. So, like, if you're sitting at Roy Stewart Stadium and you're looking straight at the field, instead of having to angle to your right to see the video board, you'll be looking straight across. And on the other side of the track, opposite of the team benches and the stands, there will be that big video board out there.
0: That's a significant improvement.
1: It is. We've made a lot of significant
2: improvements. The Days Between Dates app.
1: Yeah, it's 63 days.
2: Yeah,
1: 63 days to kick.
2: August 27th,
0: Brad said just a little while ago, he'd moved on from the math years. He's healing.
2: Yes, I've healed from
0: not
2: math.
0: Not to bring any math in.
1: You guys know that I am the voice of the Racers now. And my first football broadcast will be on August 27th.
0: You've got to be looking forward to that.
1: Oh, very much so.
0: I know how you are.
1: Very much so. I've actually got, three deep from our football team, and a lot of these guys don't even have numbers yet. But I know who our defensive line coach, Josh Lawrence, is thinking. And I've just been visiting with our coaches, defensive coordinator, offensive coordinators, whatever, wide receivers coach. And I just sit down and go, all right, show me who's your top four guys.
0: Yeah.
1: And that could change, but it's given me a good chance here to learn names.
0: Well, you've always
1: of course,
0: been
1: a lot
0: all,
1: of it I already knew, but now I'm really diving into it.
0: You've always been all in on the football. I mean, every time we talk to you, you're counting down to the next football game. You love the football. And here you're going to be the voice of this football team.
1: I love college football. I think a school that doesn't play football, it must be awful boring in the fall.
2: Yeah.
1: Really.
0: Listen,
1: I'm talking to you, Belmont.
0: For you that listen.
1: They don't play football. I just think could be just boring if you don't have a team. I mean, we've been playing football at Murray State for 102
0: years.
1: We haven't always been good. We've been very bad sometimes, but you know what? We've never given up. And we're not giving up. We're going to figure this out, and we're going to get competitive in this league.
0: I tell you what I'm looking forward to with football is the first time the Racers score a touchdown and Racer 1 gets unleashed because Dave's going to break down on us. Yeah. You love that so much. To call it live in the game for the first time.
1: Oh, my goodness.
0: You're going to go.
1: I'm tearing up right now. Yeah. What are you talking about? This is the 50th year of the Racer 1 tradition.
0: Really?
1: Yeah.
0: Wow.
1: Family weekend, which is the weekend of September 12th.

0: Dr. Shea Poor, who's the faculty that runs the Racer One program, is having a reunion on that Friday night. I asked her this week, may I emcee your dinner? And she said, I'd love for you to.
1: Oh, man.
0: So I'm going to do that. We're going to get all the student jockey, the people that were student jockeys and other handlers back and just have a good time, you know, reveling in this great tradition that was started in 1978. It's amazing.
2: It's one of the greatest traditions in college sports.
1: There are a lot of them.
2: There's some neat things out there, but that's one that that's one that gets me too. I love that from growing up sitting in the point of the M as a kid.
0: Yeah.
2: Back in the day.
0: Yeah.
2: Watching Violet Cactus make those laps around the track.
0: And our current racer one is his name is Vegas. And he's the first horse that was born on the farm at Murray State University.
1: Really?
2: That's cool.
0: And he's going to be in his ninth year, and he will tie Violet Cactus for the longest running performer as Racer One. He's great.
1: When they score that first tip, be listening on the radio. I don't often advocate listening to somebody else, but be listening on Racer Radio for that first Racer football touchdown at home, because Dave is going to tear up on you. And you'll want to hear the passion and the love that he has for this tradition when that happens, because I know that's just going to come.
0: I always say Racer One can make me cry, that's for sure. Yeah. Tears of joy, though. It's the neatest thing.
2: Yeah.
0: It's the neatest thing, and we've had a lot of different horses perform. Back in the day, maybe 20 years ago, the student that was the jockey, they used to bring their own horse. There was about an eight-year period there where whoever was Racer One, they just... Of course, there's hundreds of kids that bring their horses to Murray State every semester. You know that?
1: No, I did not know
0: Yes,
1: that.
0: There's hundreds of them.
2: Yeah.
0: It's got a great equine program, one of the best in the country.
1: Really?
0: Yeah. Yes. So we love horses at Murray State, and they would bring their own horse. And I can't remember her name. I have to look up the list, but she was a barrel racing rider, and she had the most athletic horse I've ever seen in my life. He ran around that track like he was running a barrel race, and he was a big horse too. Yeah. Vegas is kind of like a quarter horse size.
2: Yeah.
0: That horse was just an absolute. He was like an offensive lineman that could move.
2: Yeah.
0: You're like, a horse that size shouldn't be able to run like that.
1: There you go. Well, we all look forward to that first touchdown with Racer Dave coming up here. And we get to sit in with you both, you know, between now and then, of course. We have these regular visits, and it's always great to have you here. We're going to step out a little bit, let Brad get a little news in. And it's always good to have you here, Dave. It's always good to have you here. I love the idea. I did not realize we had such a big equine program at Murray State. So you came by the name, honestly, then, with all this horse stuff there.
0: Well, I never thought that the day Neil Bradley told me about Twitter, that people would call me what my Twitter handle is. It's Racer Dave 23.
1: Yeah. Yeah.
0: And it would have been just Racer Dave, but by the time I got in 2010, Plain old Racer Dave was taken. And so I went with 23, which was the number for Ted Simmons, the Hall of Fame catcher for the St. Louis Cardinals. Yeah. He is still my guy. My all-time favorite player.
1: His hair is significantly longer than yours, but other than Racer Dave Wonder.
0: That's harsh.
1: Keep up with him in Murray State Racer Athletics, because we're going to keep up with him, too.

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2: I'm meteorologist Lou Jachon with your Thursday forecast, brought to you by Audubel Hearing Center, helping you hear well at Audubel. Partly sunny with a chance of scattered showers and thunderstorms today. High temperatures in the mid-80s. For tonight, showers and thunderstorms a better possibility, with overnight lows in the low 70s. For Friday, a continuing chance for scattered showers and thunderstorms. High temperatures in the mid-80s. Now for the weekend, Saturday, partly sunny. We'll have a chance for some showers and thunderstorms. High temperature Saturday in the upper 80s. Then for Sunday, mostly sunny. High temperatures in the low 90s. Monday, back to work with mostly sunny skies and high temperatures once again in the low 90s. Plenty of sunshine continues on Tuesday with high temperatures in the low 90s. Then Wednesday, mostly sunny skies once again and high temperatures once again. We're talking about the low 90s. I'm meteorologist Lou Jachon on Super Talk.

0: And you definitely got a work zone right there on Highway 60, Cairo Road, where they're changing that intersection to an R-cut. And watch the traffic light. It's now a flashing red, and you're going to have to stop. So that's going to be slowing traffic down, which is a good thing. They've been trying to do that for a while. And we do have one crash reported now. It's going to be right there, I-24, looks like eastbound, U.S. 62 overpass there at Jack Paxton Drive. Got a minor crash with two vehicles. That's traffic. I'm J.P. Roberts in the Super Talk Traffic Center.
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0: It's 15 till Friday Eve.
1: I'm the guy.
0: I know a guy.
1: Yeah.
0: I know one guy.
1: I am that guy. Yep.
0: He knows all the other guys.
1: My formerly cheese powder stained fingers are ready to go.
0: Nice homage.
1: Thank you.
0: We'll squeeze a little bit more advice for Dave here coming up after we get Brad Munson and Super Talk News in with brought to you by Jane Martin at Raymond James Financial.
1: Good morning. A Tennessee teen was airlifted to a Nashville hospital Wednesday morning after his vehicle collided with a garbage truck that was stopped to make a pickup along the road.
2: Graves County Sheriff's deputies said the collision occurred along State Line Road when 19-year-old Harley Davis Todd of Dresden struck the rear of a truck owned by Hall's Waste Management. The truck had stopped, engaged its emergency lights, and the driver, 31-year-old Travis Port of Mayfield, was said to be exiting the vehicle. Todd was airlifted to Skyline Medical Center in Nashville for treatment of his injuries, while Port was taken to Jackson Purchase Medical Center. A passenger in the garbage truck was not injured. I'm Mike Cooper.
1: Authorities in Graves County are searching for a missing teenager.
3: The Graves County Sheriff's Office said Wednesday 14-year-old Isaiah Ward was last seen in the 9600 block of Kentucky 80 West near Fancy Farm at about 10:30 Tuesday night. Ward was last seen wearing a black Nike football hoodie, black shorts with yellow lettering, along with white ankle socks and Birkenstock sandal shoes. He is possibly in the Mayfield area or in Marshall County. If you have information as to his whereabouts, contact the Graves County Sheriff's Office. I'm Todd Hamilton.
1: Crash involving a commercial vehicle blocked traffic in McCracken County on Wednesday evening. That crash happened about 7 p.m. along Bethel Church Road near Massey Road in the Kevel area just west of the Paducah Gaseous Diffusion Plant. A tractor trailer got stuck in a ditch there, required a wrecker to get back on the road. Took some time. They had it closed for almost 3 hours. They got the roadway reopened just before 10 p.m. Over in Callaway County, the fiscal court there met on Wednesday and agreed to some funding for the Murray-Callaway County Parks and Recreation through the end of the calendar year.
3: The Murray Sentinel reported in an executive order, Judge Executive Kenny Himes agreed to pay $4,500 per month from July through December of this year from a contingency fund in the fiscal year 2027 budget. The commitment temporarily resolves a public dispute over support for the city-owned park system, but does not deal in how funding will be handled in 2027. The funding dispute became public earlier this month when the Murray Park Board held a special meeting to discuss the fiscal year 2027 budget. That group will hold a special meeting Thursday to discuss its budget. Judge Executive Himes framed the action as an effort to honor a commitment made during his administration without binding the officials who will succeed him. Himes lost the Republican primary for his bid for re-election in May to 4th District Magistrate Paul Rister. Rister will face off against two independent candidates in the November general election. I'm Todd Hamilton.
1: Barkley Regional Airport officials said that several people in the area have been persuaded to send money to individuals they met online who requested financial assistance to ostensibly purchase airline tickets or cover travel expenses for visits that ultimately never took place. Officials said the criminals often spend weeks or months building trust with their victim before requesting money and promising to meet the victim in person. At Barkley Regional Airport, they encourage residents to learn the warning signs of these online scams and to discuss them with family and friends to help prevent others from becoming victims. There's so many red flags that can go up that if you're paying attention, you're going to see these things and maybe be able to kind of help talk folks down from this this contact. If they're talking about people that you've never met before, and they start talking about them a lot, or talk about even family members that they haven't talked about.
0: Family members that live distantly, if they haven't,
1: right.
0: If all of a sudden they're cropping up, you need to check this.
1: Yeah, there's something. Yeah, you would. You hope that's not the case, but you can't kind of just shrug it off.
0: It doesn't hurt to check these things.
1: No, it doesn't. It doesn't hurt to to ask and to sort of look into it a little bit. There's additional information.
0: Better safe than sorry.
1: Yeah, absolutely.
0: You can go. Got a little finally in there for us?
1: Yep.
0: Because we're going to squeeze a little bit more out of Racer Dave.
1: Sure.
0: Stuff you wanted to get.
1: Yeah, there's a
0: smarty pants in Indiana.
1: Home security camera in Oklahoma recorded the... I don't know if you've seen this video, but it kind of went viral. It's hilarious and frightening at the same time because the doorbell camera recorded the moment that their dog decided to carry a live armadillo into the house. Carried it right in. Yeah, Alicia.

0: your shared video to social media showing the moment that the family dog Bingo strolled right in through the front door of their Allen, Oklahoma home while carrying a live armadillo in its mouth. The video shows the family erupting into panic on the front lawn with children running around screaming. Bingo, hearing the commotion, comes back outside without the armadillo. Napier said in a second video that the family was able to coax Bingo into retrieving the animal and bringing it back outside. Now, that's a good dog. She said the dog eventually dropped the armadillo, which was last seen scurrying into a neighbor's yard. But, yeah, the video of it's like somebody's coming out the door and the dog is kind of running at the toward the house. And it's like they don't realize what's happening before it
1: sounds
0: it happens.
1: Scene from a National Lampoon movie.
0: Yeah. Could have won them $10,000 back in the day on America's Funniest Home Videos, too, probably.
1: Jane Martin at Raymond James Financial brings us the news. We got a little bit more with Racer Dave coming up.
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0: Thursday forecast brought to you by Warren Heating and Air. Just let them know if they can help. Partly sunny today with a chance for some scattered showers and thunderstorms. High temperatures in the mid-80s. For tonight, a good chance of showers and thunderstorms. Overnight lows in the low 70s. For Friday, scattered showers and thunderstorms. High temperatures in the mid-80s. Saturday, partly sunny, scattered showers and storms, upper 80s. Then for Sunday, mostly sunny, low 90s. I'm meteorologist Lou Jaton on Super Truck.
1: 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Let your loving kindness comfort me, just as you promised. 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Join us here for a moment of prayer. We thank you, Father, for this loving kindness, your tender mercies that you yourself tell us never end, that you pour them over us every day. We thank you for refreshing us and giving us courage, for making our hearts strong. When we look about and see the clouds gather, we know that you're with us and you lift us up. We thank you for renewing our strength like an eagle. We thank you for letting us climb the mountains. Thank you, Father, for all you do for us. Help us do today right, and let some work that is heard today be yours. In Jesus' name, amen. Let's get a little bit more of Racer Dave here. For one thing, I understand Smarty Pants in Indiana stiffed you.
2: That's right.
1: You're going to have an exhibition game with the Hoosiers.
2: Well, we had it set. I guess there was must have been a contract signed, and then it was supposed to be October 25th, which would have been great for me because we'll be at South Dakota State in Brookings the day before.
1: Yeah.
2: So Murray State football will drive up to Barkley. We'll fly out of Paducah, get up to Brookings, play the game. We'll get back Saturday night, get back to Murray. I could get up Sunday, drive to Evansville, do the Indiana Murray State exhibition game,
1: yeah.
2: And then, boom, we're not playing them. They bought out the contract. Apparently, they didn't want to get beat by the Racers in Evansville. I'm like, okay. Now, Darian DeVries
1: is like Patino refusing to play Murray State as long as Popeye's there.
2: Yeah, he's like, I'll play after Popeye leaves. Yeah. Darian DeVries is the head coach in Indiana. He was at Drake when we joined the league. He went to West Virginia for a hot minute, and now he's in Indiana. Mm. That's just kind of funny how these basketball coaches all, they try to build us. Schedule building is not about, a lot of coaches will tell you, we want to challenge ourselves and blah, blah, blah, blah.
1: Yeah, right.
2: And the thing is, they want to challenge it here and there, but you want to build your confidence. Yeah. That's kind of the way it really goes. But the Racers are going to meet Georgia Tech in Nashville December 6th.
1: Oh, okay.
2: And it's going to be a doubleheader at Bridgestone on a Sunday. Tennessee and North Carolina State are playing in the other game.
1: Yeah, totally.
2: That'd be a nice
1: within the driving range there.
2: Absolutely. Yeah, the neutral site games are really becoming popular. The Racers going to go back up to Sioux Falls to open up the season again, and then it looks like maybe a trip out to Vegas right before Christmas again.
1: Well, and some of these
2: opponents still to be determined.
1: Early exhibition games, you're not going to be able to play those at home. You got construction going on all over the place.
2: Yeah, correct. And we haven't set the home opener yet, but it'll be there November
1: somewhere
2: 2 through 10, somewhere in there. We hope that
1: pending completion
2: that we'll have to, they'll get it done. But the exhibitions, you know, a year from now, we'll be able to play maybe all three exhibitions at home, or maybe two out of three. But there is a exhibition game. Of course, you could play NCAA Division II and Division I opponents for exhibitions now. It used to be you had to play lower than that, but
3: it was NAIA,
2: so
3: or
2: now you can
3: your athletes in action or whatever else. But yeah,
2: well, last year it was Ryan Miller's first game as head coach for the Racers. We went to Cincinnati and played Xavier. Richard Pitino, it was his first game also.
1: Yeah.
2: He was a new coach there. That thing felt like a playoff game.
3: Yeah.
2: And we hit late free throws to beat them.
1: Well, that's what an exhibition
2: it doesn't
1: game
2: count.
1: Should be like. It should be fun like that.
2: It doesn't count. But I thought,
1: still,
2: man, for Indiana basketball to meet the Racers in Evansville at the Ford Center –

0: play a game that doesn't count.
1: That would be fun.
0: I thought for their fan base in Southern Indiana, that would have been a really nice thing for their fan base, I thought.
2: Yeah, but you know that as a neutral site, that there'd be as many fans that would go up there for that, you know, for that to see a game like that.
1: You know, just a little over a couple hours to get to Evansville.
0: You might set a record for the largest crowd for an exhibition game in that case.
2: Yeah.
0: So anyway, so that's kind of the schedule, and then of course every year we wait with bated breath, whatever that means, to find out the Missouri Valley Conference schedule. And there will be games before Christmas. There's always a couple conference games before you get to Christmas.
1: They're not in any hurry to put that together, are they?
0: And then the Murray State women, they're going to go out west to play Oregon. And then they've got another Power 5 team. They're going to go play Purdue. And then they've got a bunch of games at home as well.
1: So they're actually challenging themselves early on.
0: Yeah. Well, what was it? 2 years ago, they darn near went down to LSU and beat them.
1: Yeah.
0: They had a lead with 10 minutes to go.
1: They continue to play well. Dave Winder, Racer Dave, we call him. He's the voice of the Racers. You'll catch him all seasons long with whatever they're doing, saying it's always a pleasure to have you.
3: It wasn't one, it was two powerful earthquakes. I'm Dave Anthony, Fox News, causing a lot of death and destruction in Venezuela.
4: In search and rescue, you're trying to get to people while you can still save their lives. They're buried under rubble.
3: Secretary of State Marco Rubio says the U.S. is sending rescue crews and more. At least 164 people were killed, almost 1,000 injured, with more buried in the destruction.
5: Venezuelan's acting president, Delcy Rodriguez, she is warning the death toll expected to climb as emergency crews reach devastated areas and continue pulling victims from collapsed buildings. Now, the powerful 7.2 and 7.5 magnitude earthquake struck just after 6 p.m. yesterday, shaking the capital and surrounding regions.
3: Fox's Dana Marie McNichol. Back to Secretary Rubio. He spoke in Bahrain after meeting with Gulf leaders.
4: The president has multiple options at his disposal. If Iran goes back on their word, or if Iran decides they don't want to make a deal.
3: And as more nuclear talks loom in the push to prevent Iran from having weapons, Rubio also says,
4: what we're interested in is whether or not ships are moving. If ships are moving as they should be moving, then that's what we're going to judge, and that's what we're going to react to.
3: He's also hopeful about peace in Lebanon.
6: Israel's occupying part of the country to keep its citizens safe from Hezbollah attacks. A State Department official claimed in a significant demonstration of good faith, Israeli forces had withdrawn from part of its buffer zone in southern Lebanon. That's been swiftly contradicted by both sides. Israeli officials say there will be no withdrawal.
3: Fox's Jonathan Savage. We got another report on the economy this morning showing higher prices.
7: Again, inflated numbers. We're talking about the Iran conflict. Month over month, a gain of 0.4%. Year over year, 4.1%.
3: Fox Business Network, Cheryl Cassone. That is the biggest annual increase in what are called personal consumption expenditures since April 2023. But oil prices are down again today. Brent is below what it was. WTI almost there before the Iran conflict, though. Gas at the pump still nearly a dollar a gallon higher. 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
3: The fate of a housing bill that passed Congress with Republican and Democrat support, aiming to make homes more affordable, is uncertain. President Trump canceled a ceremony to sign it about an hour beforehand.
10: Lower the interest rates. You can have all the housing you want.
3: And he has one concern.
10: I don't want to hurt people that own houses, too. These people, for the first time in their lives, they have valuable houses. They become rich.
3: The president says he'd sign that housing bill many lawmakers want if Republicans pass the Save America Act, he keeps demanding, which would require proof of citizenship and an ID to vote and restrict mail-in balloting. It would also ban transgender athletes from playing in women's

0: sports and outlaw trans surgeries for children. This is a federal judge blocks a Trump executive order trying to implement new voting regulations. And the president also lost another court case.
1: A federal appeals court is denying the Trump administration access to personal information about registered voters in Michigan, including birth dates, driver's license numbers, and partial social security numbers, ruling that's not covered under a law cited by the Justice Department. The 2-1 opinion by the 6th U.S. Circuit Court of Appeals upholds the decision of a federal judge in Lansing. DOJ says the goal is to ensure compliance with federal election law. Attorneys from Michigan and other Democrat-led states say the administration wants to share information with Homeland Security to search for non-citizen voters. Judges in at least 8 other states have also rejected access to information beyond what's publicly available. Lisa Brady, Fox News.
0: Well, back to the economy. In addition to the report this morning showing rising inflation last month, we got an update on economic growth and an increase in the number in the first quarter, more than expected, up to 2.1% for economic gains. We also got weekly jobless claims showing a decline in first-time unemployment claims down to 215,000 last week, but the number of people still continuing to collect rose to 1.82 million on Wall Street. Stock futures are rising. I'm Dave Anthony, Fox News.
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0: 215,000 last week, but the number of people still continuing to collect rose to 1.82 million. On Wall Street, stock futures are rising. I'm Dave Anthony, Fox News.
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2: I'm meteorologist Lou Jichon with your Thursday forecast, brought to you by Audubel Hearing Center, helping you hear well at Audubel. Partly sunny with a chance of scattered showers and thunderstorms today. High temperatures in the mid-80s. For tonight, showers and thunderstorms a better possibility, with overnight lows in the low 70s. For Friday, a continuing chance for scattered showers and thunderstorms, high temperatures in the mid-80s. Now for the weekend, Saturday, partly sunny, we'll have a chance for some showers and thunderstorms. High temperatures Saturday in the upper 80s. Then for Sunday, mostly sunny, high temperatures in the low 90s. Monday, back to work with mostly sunny skies and high temperatures once again in the low 90s. Plenty of sunshine continues on Tuesday with high temperatures in the low 90s. Then Wednesday, mostly sunny skies once again and high temperatures once again. We're talking about the low 90s. I'm meteorologist Lou Jichon on Super Talk.
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4: Thank you, Greg. Minor crash there at exit 7 eastbound 24 to US 62 there by Alvin Barkley Drive is clear. That had been blocking for a while. And just to clarify, because some drivers are not interpreting yellow and red properly, at least from what I'm getting from drivers traveling through the work zone at Cairo Road, the 60 part of it is flashing yellow, which means proceed with caution. And the Cairo Road side is flashing red, which means stop, wait your turn, make sure it's clear. So Highway 60, you have flashing yellow on the Cairo roadside. You have the flashing red. So got to pay attention to what color it is. And, of course, you know, the speed limit there is 35 miles an hour through that work zone, and it can get quite busy in the afternoon. So take it easy. That's traffic from J.P. Roberts in the Super Talk Traffic Center.
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0: Amazon. 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
1: 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Roberts featuring Dr. Jeff and Steve Schwitman. And now, a man who knows all the words to Grandpa Was a Carpenter, unfortunately, Greg Dunker.
2: After 8, Friday Eve, Thursday morning. We're running pretty good today. Things might get a little dicey tonight and then, you know, over the weekend. Stormy, hot. 75 right now, dew point 70. And as our upcoming guest, Christine from the National Weather Service, will tell you, you get that dew point of 70 and above, that's your misery index right there. It's okay to speak.
3: Oh, great. Yes, it's getting a little soupy out there.
2: Yeah. You guys used that word the other day.
3: Yes.
2: In one of the discussions or something, you know, they said it was soupy weather coming in here. Brad and I just latched onto that. We love that.
3: Yes.
2: Is that official meteorological, or did somebody just go, it's soupy?
3: Yeah, it's just one of those terms you come up with because it just accurately describes what it's like out there.
2: The old timers used to call it close. It feels real close today.
3: It's like a sauna. That's what I think of.
2: It's a little thick today. Mm-hmm. But soupy does real well. We got soupy stuff really coming up over the

0: He's coming. All right. We're gonna chat with you coming up, and you want to talk about lightning safety awareness, which is, with storms coming in, that's important. Absolutely. We want to find out how all this, storm tracking stuff afterwards, how you get out there and figure out that was an EF3.
1: Sure, yeah, we'll definitely talk about that.
0: Figure this damage part out. We'll get into that coming up. But first, as soon as I get Brad settled in here.
2: Yeah.
0: Say goodbye to your friend Dave.
2: We're just fisting. So,
0: that's what I told her. He'll keep going until I throw something at the window.
2: I was trying to plug in the my earpiece back in so I could hear and to see what you were saying. And I thought I heard something. And I just said, did he throw something at the window? He goes, yeah, he threw something at the window. Yeah. So there we go.
0: He's all set now. Yeah. Turns out Christine's the one that coined the soupy. She's one.
2: Oh, well, that's
1: I can't take credit for that. Yeah. She's been around for a long time, a lot longer than I've been around.
0: She said it's going to be a little soupy next week. I said, you said that before.
2: And it is going to be, too. We'll talk about that coming up, too. Yeah.
0: We got that on the way. We got Christine here with the National Weather Service to talk about how they figure out the tornado damage and its lightning safety awareness week,
2: yep.
0: too.
2: Yep.
0: We got all that on the way, but right now we got Brad Munson, Super Talk News.
2: Good morning. A Tennessee teen was airlifted to a Nashville hospital on Wednesday morning after his vehicle collided with a garbage truck that was stopped making a pickup.
3: Graves County Sheriff's deputies said the collision occurred along State Line Road when 19-year-old Harley Davis Todd of Dresden struck the rear of a truck owned by Hall's Waste Management. The truck had stopped, engaged its emergency lights, and the driver, 31-year-old Travis Port of Mayfield, was said to be exiting the vehicle. Todd was airlifted to Skyline Medical Center in Nashville for treatment of his injuries, while Port was taken to Jackson Purchase Medical Center. A passenger in the garbage truck was not injured. I'm Mike Cooper.
2: Authorities in Graves County are still searching for a missing teenager.
4: The Graves County Sheriff's Office said Wednesday 14-year-old Isaiah Ward was last seen in the 9600 block of Kentucky 80 West near Fancy Farm at about 10:30 Tuesday night. Ward was last seen wearing a black Nike football hoodie, black shorts with yellow lettering, along with white ankle socks and Birkenstock sandal shoes. He is possibly in the Mayfield area or in Marshall County. If you have information as to his whereabouts, contact the Graves County Sheriff's Office. I'm Todd Hamilton.
2: A crash involving a commercial vehicle blocked traffic in McCracken County on Wednesday evening. That crash happened about 7 p.m. along Bethel Church Road at Massey Road in the Keville area, just west of the Paducah Gaseous Diffusion Plant. A tractor trailer got stuck in a ditch, required a wrecker to get it back on the road. The roadway reopened just before 10 p.m. It was blocked for nearly 3 hours. Cowley County Fiscal Court, they met on Wednesday to make sure they got funding for the Murray-Calloway County Parks and Recreation through the end of the calendar year.
4: The Murray Sentinel reported in an executive order, Judge Executive Kenny Himes agreed to pay $4,500 per month from July through December of this year from a contingency fund in the fiscal year 2027 budget. The commitment temporarily resolves a public dispute over support for the city-owned park system, but does not deal in how funding will be handled in 2027. The funding dispute became public earlier this month when the Murray Park Board held a special meeting to discuss the fiscal year 2027 budget. That group will hold a special meeting Thursday to discuss its budget. Judge Executive Himes framed the action as an effort to honor a commitment made during his administration without binding the officials who will succeed him. Himes lost the Republican primary for his bid for re-election in May to 4th District Magistrate Paul Rister. Rister will face off against two independent candidates in the November general election. I'm Todd Hamilton.
2: Airport officials said several people in the area, these are officials from Barkley Regional Airport, said that several people in our area have been persuaded to send money to individuals they met online who requested financial assistance to ostensibly purchase airline tickets or cover travel expenses for visits that ultimately never took place. Officials said the criminals often spend weeks or months building trust with their victim before requesting money and promising to meet the victim in person. Barkley Regional Airport encourages residents to learn the warning signs of online scams and to discuss those with family and friends to help prevent others from becoming victims. There are some red flags there that you need to be on the lookout for. There's some additional information about this on the website from Barkley Regional Airport. And, of course, you can find a link to that in our story at westkentuckystar.com. Some vandalism in Murray neighborhoods over the past several nights has put police on a search for video footage from residential cameras.

0: residents are asked to check their video camera footage around their residences to see if they have any footage showing an individual or individuals walking around at nighttime that may be causing damage to mailboxes and or vehicles. The subjects may be carrying a bat or other similar object. Incidents of vandalism may have started around June 18th and have continued in other areas around Murray, especially on the southwest side of town. If you have any footage that you feel could be useful, you can upload the video to murraypdky.evidence.com. You can also click the link to that in the story on our website at westkentuckystar.com. I'm Todd Hamilton.
1: The Trigg County Sheriff Aaron Acree is urging local businesses to be on the lookout and to be careful after several reports of counterfeit bills being passed in that community.
2: WKDZ reports that Acree says the Sheriff's Office is currently investigating multiple complaints that involve counterfeit money, and they have already notified federal authorities as required. The cases are said to primarily involve counterfeit $50 and $100 bills being used at local businesses. The Sheriff's Office is currently working closely with the United States Secret Service, the federal agency responsible for investigating counterfeit currency and other financial crimes. Acree says business owners and employees can play an important role in helping identify fraudulent bills before they enter circulation. He also recommends requesting identification when appropriate and maintaining detailed records of transactions involving larger bills. Acree went on to explain that such simple precautions can provide valuable evidence if a prosecution becomes necessary. While the amount of counterfeit currency reported so far has been relatively limited, he says the trend is concerning enough for a public warning. This comes a week after the Dawson Springs Police Department began investigating reports involving counterfeit $20 bills. Police said in a social media post that they recovered several counterfeit $20 bills from three local businesses during their investigation. According to police, the counterfeit $20 bills have the word replica printed in three places on the front. I'm Mike Cooper.
1: Should be easy for you to spot, but be on the lookout all over the area. That could be a possibility. Taxpayers in Tennessee are handing over about $30 million to Starbucks to open new corporate offices in Tennessee. But at least 70 times, companies that promised to create jobs in exchange for government subsidies haven't held up their end of the bargain, according to a study by our friends at the Center Square. In the last 8 years, they say the state of Tennessee gave approximately 570 companies almost $758 million in tax dollars under the Fast Track Grant Program, which averages out to, they say, about $100 per Tennessee resident. Many of those deals went bust since the inception of the grants program dating back to the early 2010s. Tennessee has tried to claw back money on dozens of occasions, according to information provided by the state's economic development arm. But with the state facing new criticism over the $30 million Starbucks grant, again, our friends at the Center Square requested some information from the Department of Economic and Community Development on clawbacks, the state's right to reclaim some or all of the money when promised jobs don't materialize. Some answers came last week, but others were not immediately provided. The department hasn't provided company names, how much money was recovered, how many of those failed deals cost taxpayers, or why so many subsidy deals went bad. Millions of dollars have been lost completely after companies went under. And they say that those clawbacks can be messy and sometimes futile. A 2024 audit by the Tennessee Comptroller of the Treasury offered a partial picture. They said without naming names, the comptroller's report says the state sought $22.5 million back from 14 companies between 2016 and 2024. 10 of those companies fought the state in court. Tennessee ended up collecting about $14.4 million. Another $8.1 million is still owed. Seven companies went bankrupt or dissolved before paying, with $7.9 million in taxpayer money declared uncollectible, according to the audit. You can read more on this in our story at westkentuckystar.com. Some of that is interesting because of obviously it's going on in a neighboring state in Tennessee, but there are some issues and some companies that Kentucky has offered money to that haven't necessarily come through either. So it's an interesting study in that, and so it's worth taking a look at. It's there in the state and national section on westkentuckystar.com. Speaking of which, on the global scale, which

0: is of interest for folks who kind of pay attention to some of the seismic activity here is that there are four major earthquakes yesterday here on the planet, and it's not often that that
1: all
0: happens.
1: On the same day,
0: yeah.
1: And I didn't realize there were two in Venezuela.
0: Yeah,
1: just moments apart. I knew that
0: like 40 seconds apart.
1: There had been a bad earthquake there in Venezuela.
0: Yeah, one was a 7.2, the other was a 7.5. Yeah. Those are huge earthquakes that did some catastrophic damage.
1: Yeah, it's bad in Venezuela.
0: Yeah, and then there was a 6.9 earthquake in Japan, and then there was like a 5.6 in Northern California. So you know that's a lot going on, and those are different.
1: See, you thought you guys had a lot to deal with like 15-20 tornadoes in one day. But that set a record, didn't it?
2: Yes, it did.
1: Yeah, we get to that.
0: We'll talk about that, right?
1: Four earthquakes in one day.
0: Here in just a moment.
1: Yeah, and down the rabbit hole we go, just briefly.
0: Uh-huh.
1: The train derailment thing, when that hit that night, you know, felt it, we felt it.
0: Yeah, yeah.
1: I thought it was a little earthquake, because sometimes it's like it. It feels like something hit the house.
0: Right.
1: You know, and I was going to get up in the morning, get on the chat thing that we have with the National Weather Service and have them check their seismic stuff.
0: Yeah.
1: But we got up in the morning and found out it was a train derailment. Because one day we did have a little earthquake, a tiny little earthquake that we felt at the house, and I asked the crew down there, and they went and looked, and the seismic sensor was down.
0: Well, it's always
1: they were able to check the data, and they could see there was a tiny little earthquake, and you had to be right on top of it to feel it. And I said, well, we were right on top of it.
0: Yeah.
1: They could tell us where it was, and we were. But
0: only hit that one. There was about a little over a 3. It was a 3.5, 3.5 or something like that. A while back, that I know my wife felt.
1: We've had that. The Weather Service folks, they
0: keep up with that
1: earthquakes too. You wouldn't think that comes under weather, but there they are.
0: Yeah. We talked a little bit about that with a forecaster out of Lexington, if you remember, about how they were using seismographs to track tornadoes. They were looking at ways to do that.
1: Yeah.
0: So, yeah.
1: So we'll get into tornadoes and how they figure out what's an EF3, what's an EF2, and we'll get a little inside look in that kind of stuff with Christine from the National Weather Service coming up. Warren Heating and Air's got Lou's forecast.
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4: I'm meteorologist Lou Jaton with your Thursday forecast brought to you by Warren Heating and Air. Just let them know if they can help. Partly sunny today with a chance for some scattered showers and thunderstorms. High temperatures in the mid-80s. For tonight, a good chance of showers and thunderstorms, overnight lows in the low 70s. For Friday, scattered showers and thunderstorms, high temperatures in the mid-80s. Saturday, partly sunny, scattered showers and storms, upper 80s. Then for Sunday,

0: Greg Dunker, Brad Munson here on the Super Talk with Christine Welges from the National Weather Service. I kept calling you Christine, and I didn't want to, you know, I didn't want to think, I couldn't remember how to pronounce your last name. But we got it now, Welges.
1: There you go.
0: And I didn't want to sound too disrespectful. I got in trouble one time for calling Senator McConnell Mitch in an interview. Yeah, he didn't think anything about it, but boy, people said I was just, how disrespectful that was. We digress. Yeah. You guys have just come back, really, from hitting up around Evansville and up around Mount Vernon and such. It's interesting that your purview is scattered so far and wide that you got to go up and do these damage assessments and everything. And Brad and I were just really curious. How do you figure this out? How do you look at this and go 140 miles an hour? That was an EF3.
1: Well, it's a process. So I'll try to give you the Cliff Notes version here. So basically, you know, we gather all the data. We're gathering all the reports from our storm spotters, from our emergency management, even from the public, to figure out where we need to go first. Of course, we're looking at the radar, so we have a good idea of where the rotational tracks were, where the strongest rotation was, and where we need to kind of head to. But sometimes we're basically running blind trying to find where the damage is because we have no reports, but we know something serious might have happened there. And so we go to these locations, and there's two things we're looking for. First of all, what kind of damage is it? And that's called a damage indicator. So there are dozens of damage indicators that we can utilize. So it's like we can't just use corn. That's not a damage indicator. Certain damage indicators that we can use to try to figure out the wind speed. And so they can be trees. It can be a mobile home. It can be a house. It can be a barn. It can be a shed. Those types of things. And then you figure, okay, that was damaged. And then you figure out what was the degree of damage. How badly was it damaged? Are you just missing a few shingles, or is the whole shed completely destroyed and blown away? And so you have up to 10 degrees of damage that you put on that. And then based on that, there has been a lot of studies done with wind tunnels and people a lot smarter than me that figure out what wind speeds go with these different damage indicators and degrees of damage. And so you kind of play with a range of wind speeds. So I might have a barn that had the windows blown out or the doors blown out, and it gives me an expected speed. Okay, let's just arbitrarily say it's like 90 miles an hour. It can go as low as 83, but it can be as high as 107. And so I have to figure out in that range, based on how the barn was built, how badly it was damaged. I look a lot of the surrounding damage to see how to put that in there. So it is slightly subjective, and it's not an exact science. But, you know, I've been doing this for 26 years. I've been on hundreds and hundreds of damage surveys, so you kind of get a feel for what wind speeds should go with what things.
0: Yeah, well, it might be a little bit relative, but, you know, you can tell this was, you know, an EF3 versus EF2s. And, you know, it's like the giraffe is loose in the neighborhood. We don't need a description of the giraffe to know that's the missing giraffe. Mm-hmm. You know, it was 140 miles an hour. It could have been 142. It could have been 138. It doesn't matter. The house is destroyed.
1: Correct.
0: That's that level of damage.
1: Right.
0: So you get a ballpark idea here. You understand this thing.
1: Right. So, like, when you come up with the wind speeds, and, of course, we're doing this along the whole track. So I'm, you know, assessing the whole track, putting in points along the track, and then whatever the highest wind speed I can find along that track, that will determine the EF scale. And so you have EF0 through EF5, and there's ranges of wind speeds for each of those EF, you know, ranges. And so for this particular one, up in the strongest one we had was in Jefferson County that ended, extended into Wayne County, Illinois. The highest wind speeds I found were around 140, which puts it in the EF3 category.
0: Is that middle of the range, or is that a high EF3, or
1: it's on the lower end of the scale?
0: Okay.
1: Yeah,
0: and bad enough
1: from what for,
0: we
1: sure,
0: saw. Yeah.
1: For sure.
0: Yeah. And turned out that there were a lot of these tornadoes.
1: Yes, we have found 15. Actually,
0: yeah. Yesterday the news was, Brad was saying, initially you thought it was 20, and I guess, you know, okay, that's the same one,
1: right?
0: How do you figure that out?
1: As far as
0: that was the same tornado, so that counts as one.
1: Well, it's basically on the tracks, so you just go by the tracks. And sometimes with these types of particular storms, they're called supercells. And with these types of storms, they become cyclic, which means they can put down one tornado, lift, reorganize, produce another rotation, and then put down another tornado. And they can do this for many, many miles. And so we saw that on Sunday, where one storm could produce three different tornadoes.
0: Right?
2: Yeah, I was just.

0: And then, obviously, as you look at that, as you look at the damage, it's how the damages, I guess, or how parts and pieces are thrown around as to whether or not it's, you know, a straight line wind or a rotational. You can tell based on how, right? I mean, that kind of some of what you're looking at.
1: Correct. Yeah. So one thing I look at is how big of an area of damage do I have? If it's very widespread and the damage is very wide, my mind is going more towards straight line wind as an initial thought. If it's a very narrow path, then I'm thinking, okay, could this be a tornado? But also could this be a narrow corridor or very strong winds? So the next thing you're looking at is how is the damage oriented? If I've got all the trees and all the debris laying in one direction, that is going to be your straight line wind damage. Now, if it's splayed out in a divergent pattern, that would be more of a downburst. You picture like a water balloon hitting on a pile of sand. What's going to happen to that sand? It's going to spread out in all directions. That's a divergent pattern. With a tornado, things are going to be kind of falling inward in a convergent pattern.
2: Oh, really?
1: Right. So you're looking at your edges of your tornadoes, and I can see, okay, this tree's pointing in, this tree's pointing in. So a lot of times, if I had a nickel for every time I heard this statement, that, oh, that tree is twisted, so it must be a tornado. Well, the tree is twisted based on how the branches in the tree and the canopy above fell, and gravity took it down and twisted it. It's not the tornado's not going to twist in an individual tree. I'm more interested in how the damage is oriented to help me figure out whether we're dealing with straight line winds or tornadoes. And the weaker tornadoes are really tough, because that convergence is pretty weak, but it's usually there enough that you can see that, okay, I had one yesterday. I was out all day yesterday too, rechecking some places, and there was a very weak tornado, but you can clearly see one of the branches was going this way, was going into the path. So
2: see, I would know it as hard as, if it's a circular pattern, it had to be a tornado, but a downburst would blow them out like that, mm-hmm. whereas the tornado is like sucking it in.
1: Well, yeah, it's converging inward, yeah.
0: As it rotates, it pulls it in.
1: Correct.
0: I find it all that, fascinating as far as how you're able to, go out and look at that kind of stuff after the fact and be able to, kind of figure out what actually happened, even though, with all the tools and things that we have now that we can, give the warnings so much further in advance and give people an opportunity to seek shelter and to get away from that kind of thing. It's the technology is amazing, but then we go back to some real basic stuff to figure out, to go back and go, this happened here and this is why, and I guess all of that, the more of that knowledge you stack up, the better the better you are able to kind of tell people what to avoid and I guess where to go, how to get out of the way of these things as you forecast those and try to explain it as it's happening.
1: Right. Well, and we also use other tools, like a lot of emergency management agencies have drones, and we've utilized that extensively. In fact, I'm waiting for some drone footage to come back to solidify the 15th tornado today. And then also using satellite data. We have satellite data that we can see, some of the swaths and help us figure out, are my edges of the tornado correct? To kind of fine-tune these things. And so another part of doing damage surveys is hearing the stories. I've heard remarkable stories from people that you talk to. There was a man that was videoing the tornado as it was coming toward him, and he's like, okay, this is coming right at me. And he was able to grab his wife, and as he's driving down the road, his car is lifting up off the ground, and he's looking behind him as this tornado is basically going right over his property. And just hearing the stories of how people reacted and what they did, and it's fascinating.
2: We heard stories from people that were in the Mayfield tornado. They were in the basement of like a bank building, and the vortex was stronger. They were getting sucked up to the ceiling of the basement. The stories you hear like that indicates a lot of the different, and the power, the scary power of these things.
1: Absolutely. It's terrifying.
2: The drone footage, I was just sitting here thinking, because we drive through southern Illinois after a tornado, and you could see this path cutting through, fields, and you could see where these trees have broken off in a kind of a line this way, and I'm thinking, you got to trudge all the way through there and everything, but the drone footage makes that a little easier.
1: Yeah, well, not to say that I haven't walked through some forest, before that all that was available, but depending on the caliber, obviously with the Mayfield and Dawson Springs, the EF4, I was up in an Apache helicopter doing damage surveys, so the bigger events, we can get, some sometime in the air, but otherwise we're really relying on some drone footage. So.
2: Yeah. Those warnings ahead of time, I mean, we've tried to do our bit with, you know, telling

0: people, get your weather radios, you know, get your cell phones with the alerts on there, and the warning, the whole warning system, it seems to be more geared to, you know, as soon as we can, you know, the sooner, it's like you're working all the time to try to get a warning as soon as you can, right, to let people know as far in advance.
1: Right. Right. That's obviously the goal. And I think it's important that people understand that, you know, in some cases, like with these supercells that we had on Sunday, you know, we were seeing the whites of its eyes pretty quick that these were going to be producing tornadoes. So we might be able to give 10, 20 minutes of lead time to let you know that this was coming. But there are other situations, especially like in the winter and the fall, where we have these embedded rotational tracks in a lot of storms, and they pop up out of nowhere, and we might be able to give you 2 minutes. So all warnings are not the same and should not be, you know, should be treated the same, because your reaction time, it could be very little to be able to react.
0: Yeah, sometimes it does, like you say, it pops up just like that. Right. You don't have a track on it.
1: Right.
0: We were talking off the air about the time that a tornado came through. It hit that church not far from the air. And, in fact, on the chat thing, you guys were going, we're taking shelter here at the Weather Op. Were you out there that
1: night? I was. It was one of those things where we saw, we're like, yeah, well, if that keeps going, it's going to be close. And it's getting closer and closer. I'm like, guys, I think we better call our backup office and have them take over our operations, which nowadays, it's a matter of seconds to minutes to get them up to speed. And, you know, I've been in that room a couple of times. We're like, maybe it'll hit. This time we're like, it's going to be close. And then, you know, if you know anything about the cone of silence, it's that black area around the radar where the radar can't see because it can't see directly above itself.
0: Yeah.
1: The rotation actually went into the cone of silence. So we knew that we were within a mile and a half that this tornado was going to reach us.
0: Oh, wow.
1: And so we're all in the break room, which is our tornado shelter. And one of the forecasters kind of opened the door a little bit to see if he could hear the roar. I'm like, close the door, dude. And so we knew we were okay because after it passed, but we at that time we didn't know this had hit about a mile to our south.
0: It's nice to know that even seasoned professionals do the same sort of stupid stuff that we do.
2: Yeah.
0: I want to see if I can hear the roar.
1: Yeah, right.
0: Well, my dad used to stand out in the front yard, you know. Mm-hmm. I want to see this thing. No, you don't, Dad. Get in the house.
1: That's right.
0: Yeah. But the roar, and because I've we didn't hear that one, but one came, it was a small one, maybe a 0 years ago, came right between our house and the neighbor's house, and it was small, but the roar is significant.
1: It can be, yes.
0: And people say things like freight train. They don't mean it's a chugga-chugga-chugga. It's this constant, heavy, roaring sound, and it woke us up out of a sound sleep.
1: Wow.
0: It was that loud, and fortunately, it was small enough, and I guess high enough. It didn't do any real damage, but we heard it.
1: Yeah.
0: Stuff's blowing sideways.
1: Well, so
0: that roar is significant.
1: It can be, and I've talked to enough people where they're like, you know, they'll tell me, well, it didn't sound anything like a freight train. I'm like, well, then describe it. What did you hear? He said, it sounds almost like a washing machine going. You know, I that's the kind of frequency and the tone, that there was more of a low frequency of a washing machine, you know, whooshing back and forth.
0: A whooshing sound.
1: Yeah.
0: So. People think it's going to go chugga-chugga-chugga-chugga-chugga, but it doesn't. It's loud as a freight train.
1: Right.
0: Some of them are.
1: Right.
0: And stuff's blowing sideways, and, you know, we were scared to death. Of course, we got in our little safe room. We have a safe room, a bathroom in the interior of the house and everything. We did the same thing the night you guys said, we're taking shelter out here at the Weather Service. Oh, they're taking shelter out there. And the guy that opens the door to hear the roar, that's all of us.
1: Yes, it is.
0: And then there's always somebody else in us going, shut the door! And that's you.
1: Yeah, right, yeah.
0: Now, Christine Welgus is with the National Weather Service. We're talking about, you know, the damage assessments and stuff like that. We had a lot to get to. Brad, you had something.
2: Well, I was going to say, it's also Lightning Safety Awareness Week, which is kind of what we were originally wanted to talk to you about on Monday. And then, obviously, with everything that happened on Sunday, that we had to shift gears. But what's the message that we want to share about lightning? Obviously, it's you don't want to be out when it's popping, for sure.
1: Right. I think the biggest message that I would say is that you have to respect lightning. And I think a lot of people take it for granted. They're still mowing their lawn. They want to get that last hole of golf in.
0: Guilty.
1: They want to, you know, we're all guilty of it. But, you know, I've just seen too many cases where people have either been hurt or killed by even simply going to their car and getting someone out of their car and getting struck. So it's just the little things that you don't even think about that, and then all of a sudden, you know, you're in big trouble. Well,

0: And the storm doesn't have to be that close to you, the actual storm.
1: Right.
0: I think that's where a lot of people try to get that last moment in, stuff like that, like me. Mm-hmm. But they can be from far away.
1: Absolutely. And I actually, you know, I've got an app on my phone that I have, and it monitors lightning strikes. And I've been monitoring for a long time. And I think it's pretty accurate showing you the cloud-to-ground lightning strikes. And I've got a lot of screenshots that I've grabbed where it's like it's raining here, but the lightning bolt is way outside of the rain. And I used to think for a while that wasn't real. Then I'm like, oh, it's probably some kind of fluke. It's not, you know, registering in the right location.
0: Yeah.
1: And the more and more I'm looking at it, I'm like, these things are happening more often. And that's why what you said is very true. And that's why I always tell people when I talk to them, if you can hear thunder outside, you're close enough to that storm to be struck. As crazy as it sounds, and that's why they call them bolts from the blue, because they come out of nowhere.
0: Well, that's one of the reasons they have rules for high school sports like they do.
1: Mm-hmm.
0: That, you know, if there's a storm, they shut it down if it's in the vicinity. If you can hear the thunder, you're close enough to get hit by lightning.
1: Sometimes
0: you can hear the thunder and count, and it's like 5 miles away.
1: Right.
0: But that's if you can hear it, that's close enough.
1: That's my rule. Okay. And so, like
0: you're
1: I said...
0: You're the expert.
2: Oh, yeah. It's probably a pretty good rule.
0: Sounds like a good rule.
2: Yeah. Because I don't, you know, actually with high school professional sports, it's like it's usually about 10 miles. It's like if somebody will have a... You know, we'll get a notification, and I know I get them from some of the weather apps. It'll say, you know, within 9.7 miles of your location, and then it's like, okay, well, then that's what we got, and then you've got 30 minutes unless you get another one, which it will reset the clock. But and we've seen some of those that have gone on for a while. I know, and we had one. It seems like one football game last season. We had
0: a lightning delay in there.
2: Yeah, we had a lightning.
0: Went on and on. You guys were out there all night.
2: Yeah, it was ended up being kind of a late night because we had I think we had three or four. We had two or three in a row, so we had a pretty long delay of that. But because you're just exposed. You don't have, you know, when you're out like that, you can't hide under a tree. You know, you can't hide under, you know, you've got to be the lowest point in order to avoid, to try to get,
0: I think it's universally accepted not to hide under a tree in the first place.
2: Yeah.
1: Right,
2: yeah. I mean, there's they make the jokes about, about if you're the golfers, that if you're out, you'll hold up a one iron, because even God can't hit a one iron, is the joke, which is obviously wrong. But obviously a lot of them are different materials now, but in the old days you were holding a steel rod.
0: Yeah.
2: I mean,
0: when you're on metal bleachers, if you're out at a game
2: like
0: that. And we have a special relationship with lightning here because of these towers that we have, one of which is very close to where we sit here, 200-something feet in the air with the guy wires. And, when a storm comes in, a lot of times the electricity that gets generated will come zapping down the guy wires.
1: Wow.
0: And if you're outside when that happens, I've been here 40 years. When that happens, if you're outside, you still jump about a foot in the air. It's like all of a sudden, zap!
1: That's scary.
0: Because feels like lightning.
1: Mm-hmm.
0: But and we've had lightning hit stuff because we're sitting around 200-foot tall lightning rods, basically.
1: Yeah.
0: She looks a little scared right now.
1: Yeah, I'm glad there's no storms right now.
2: Yeah.
0: And we've, you know, stuff blows up in here. We've got surge protectors you wouldn't believe.
1: Well, I imagine you have to.
0: Because we're basically sitting around lightning rods.
1: Mm-hmm.
0: And so lightning awareness is kind of part and parcel of what we do all the time. But I'm still the guy out there. I can finish the backyard.
1: Stop it. Just stop it.
2: Yeah.
1: There's too many stories out there of people getting hurt. And, you know, luckily 90% of the people that are struck by lightning do survive. But they're going to have some type of lifelong injury. You know, the lightning's obviously going to mess with the electrical system in your body. You're not going to be able to, you might hear ringing in your ears for the rest of your life. You might not be able to sleep well. There's all tons of stories. Right.
0: Totally worth it.
1: Right.
0: Christine Welgus is with the National Weather Service. It's Lightning Safety Awareness Week, which we did get to. But the whole tornado thing is just fascinating. You know, how you figure this out and see what it is. And, you know, we've seen the movies. But we've also lived through them in real life, and it takes a long time to get back from that. Thank you so much for all this stuff today.
1: Absolutely. Thanks for inviting me.
0: Keep doing what you're doing out there, and tell that guy to shut that door.
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8: 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Partly sunny with a chance of scattered showers and thunderstorms today. High temperatures in the mid-80s. For tonight, showers and thunderstorms a better possibility, with overnight lows in the low 70s. For Friday, a continuing chance for scattered showers and thunderstorms, high temperatures in the mid-80s. Now for the weekend, Saturday, partly sunny, we'll have a chance for some showers and thunderstorms. High temperatures Saturday in the upper 80s. Then for Sunday, mostly sunny, high temperatures in the low 90s. Monday, back to work with mostly sunny skies and high temperatures once again in the low 90s. Plenty of sunshine continues on Tuesday with high temperatures in the low 90s. Then Wednesday, mostly sunny skies once again and high temperatures once again. We're talking about the low 90s. I'm meteorologist Lou Dutton on Super Talk.
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10: Hold it right there, Dunker. It's time for a hydration break.
11: A hydration break, boss? You've been watching the World Cup.
10: Yes, Dunker. Smithers and I have been really enjoying the matches, as they're called. Good thing, too. Smithers has misplaced the remote again, and the set is stuck on that channel.
11: I see, but you are enjoying it.
10: Yes, Dunker. I must admit I am. Of course, I haven't the foggiest idea about what's happening, and Smithers, bless his heart, understands less about sports than I do. But the excitement is undeniable.
11: Yeah, when they score, it gets pretty wild.
10: They score? I didn't realize.
11: Oh, brother.
10: Between the singing and chanting and non-stop drinking, who can keep up?
11: Oh, you've been watching the Scotland bunch.
10: Aye, laddie. That tartan army knows a thing or two about enjoying themselves. It's amazing how many songs they can remember the words to. And at full volume, I might add.
11: They are enthusiastic.
10: And my Samuel Adams stock has never been higher. Talk about economic development, Dunker. I wish these happy travelers could stay for weeks.
11: They are, boss. The World Cup goes on till late July. They're just getting started.
10: The devil, you say? Smithers, double down on the beer stocks! And while you're at it, snap up as much Hidden Valley Ranch shares as you can.
11: You really are following the World Cup, aren't you, boss?
10: Indeed, Dunker. And these wide-eyed Europeans traveling all across this great land of ours are making me a fortune.
11: How's that, boss?
10: Who do you think owns Buc-ee's and Waffle Hut? World Cup? More like World Ka-ching. Now, as for you, Dunker, unless you want a red card, get back to work!
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2: I'm meteorologist Lou Jaton with your Thursday 80s. For tonight, showers and thunderstorms a better possibility with overnight lows in the low 70s. For Friday, a continuing chance for scattered showers and thunderstorms, high temperatures in the mid-80s. Now for the weekend, Saturday, partly sunny, we'll have a chance for some showers and thunderstorms. High temperatures Saturday in the upper 80s. Then for Sunday, mostly sunny, high temperatures in the low 90s. Monday, back to work with mostly sunny skies and high temperatures once again in the low 90s. Plenty of sunshine continues on Tuesday with high temperatures in the low 90s. I'm meteorologist Lou Jaton on Super Talk.
1: 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Let your loving kindness comfort me, just as you promised. 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Join us here for a moment of prayer. We thank you, Father, for this loving kindness, your tender mercies that you yourself tell us never end, that you pour them over us every day. We thank you for refreshing us and giving us courage, for making our hearts strong. When we look about and see the clouds gather, we know that you're with us and you lift us up. We thank you for renewing our strength like an eagle. We thank you for letting us climb the mountains. Thank you, Father, for all you do for us. Help us do today right, and let some word that is heard today be yours. In Jesus' name, amen.
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4: Good morning, Mr. Dunker, and may I say, it's a bang-up morning.
5: Well, I guess so, Mr. Haney. You seem kind of fired up this morning.
4: Close, Mr. Dunker. I'm all fireworked up this morning. Sis, boom, bah.
5: Oh, great. Don't tell me.
4: Yes, I'm here to commemorate the grand opening of Mr. Haney's Boom Sky High Fireworks Stand, now open all over this great land of orange.
5: Mr. Haney, you're selling fireworks now?
4: Give the people what they want, Mr. Dunker. That's the motto of Mr. Haney Enterprises.
5: I thought it was a fool and money are soon parted.
4: Tomato, tomato. Anywho, I'm pleased to announce I've got more Mr. Haney's Boom Sky High fireworks stands now than there are Dollar General stores. Of course, all I have to do is set up a tent, but still.
5: You're selling all these fireworks out of a tent? Aren't you concerned about people taking a five-finger discount?
4: Not in the slightest, Mr. Dunker. You see, most of your fireworks enthusiasts are already missing a finger or two, at least.
5: What are the big items at Mr. Haney's Boom Sky High fireworks stands?
4: Oh, we've got it all, Mr. Dunker. From those lame little ashy, snaky things that are okay for your little kiddles, but a huge disappointment for anyone out of kindergarten, to stacks and stacks of fireworks, to Roman candles, to rockets so big you'll need a welding torch to light them.
5: Wow! Won't that be dangerous, though?
4: Gosh almighty, no. Well, at least if and you don't point the Roman candle at yourself, they're fairly harmless.
5: I meant the giant rockets, Mr. Haney.
4: Oh, that. Well, every giant rocket at Mr. Haney's Boom Sky High Fireworks Stands comes with an attorney-approved warning label, so they safe as kittens. Here's a copy of the label, Mr. Dunker.
5: Warning, this thing could explode. That's it? That's the warning label?
4: I believe what we're dealing with here, Mr. Dunker, is the legal concept of reasonable expectation. There's a reasonable expectation that if and you light the fuse on a giant rocket, said giant rocket is going to explode.
5: Well, yeah.
4: So this little label pointing that out, how did that lawyer put it now? Oh, yeah. It absolves me from all responsibility.
5: Unbelievable.
4: That's what they'll all be saying when you gather up friends and families for a patriotic fireworks show from Mr. Haney's Boom Sky High Fireworks Stands. Cash only, please.
5: I'm not sure buying fireworks from you is a good idea, Mr. Haney.
4: Oh, every single combustible item at Mr. Haney's Boom Sky High Fireworks Stands comes from a reputable company with a spotless record of competence.
5: What company is that?
4: Acme, makers of other fine products such as Acme Rocket Power Roller Skates, Acme Dehydrated Boulders, and my personal favorite, the Acme Earthquake Pill.
5: You're not convincing me, Mr. Haney.
4: You're obviously a discerning shopper, Mr. Dunker, so I'm going to make you an offer. Now, I don't offer this special merchandise to just anybody. Bring her in, fellas.
5: What in the world is that?
4: That is Mr. Haney's intercontinental ballistic missile, Mr. Dunker. Guaranteed to cross the wide ocean and bring you the biggest bang for your patriotic celebration.
5: How on earth did you get a hold of that?
4: I'm glad you ask. Mr. Haney was able to procure a limited supply of these here ICBMs. That's what you call them, ICBMs.

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1: You bought ICBMs from the White House? How?
0: Child's play, Mr. Dunker. If a feller will believe his uncle was eaten by cannibals in World War II, he'll believe anything.
1: No, brother.
0: Well, I gotta go. Got a shipment of Sherman tanks coming in on the express down to Hooterville. Love that cannonball. I'll see you, Mr. Dunker.
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4: Dearest Mother, how I dread summer, especially after last year. First, there was the unfortunate fireworks incident. My superior officers certainly took a dim view of wiping out the county's sorghum crop. Then, I was particularly vexed when many of the men either ignored or did not listen to my Leaves of Three lecture. They have been coated in so much pink calamine lotion, they look like escapees from the Barbie movie. And now, in an effort to deal with the oppressive heat, the men have taken to going shirtless. I now regret not making calisthenics mandatory. It has been interesting, though, on a scientific basis, to note how quickly they have gone from Casper White to Lobster Red. Which brings me to your care package. As one, the men beg you to send more jars of possum fat. In the current crisis, it is less a culinary aid than it is first aid. As always, I remain yours in service and victory, Captain G.S. Dunker.
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0: than it is first aid. As always, I'll remain yours in service and victory, Captain G.S. Dunker.
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2: They keep digging through rubble, searching for survivors. I'm Dave Anthony, Fox News in Venezuela. After two earthquakes struck a minute apart.
3: Marico! Mi mamá, weón!
2: A 7.2 magnitude and then a 7.5.
4: Right now we're worried that there are people trapped in rubble. We want to help them get out. Some of those people are relatives that live in the United States.
2: Secretary of State Marco Rubio says the U.S. has sent rescue crews already and much more aid is to come. At least 164 people are dead, nearly 1,000 injured.
5: Venezuela's acting President Delcy Rodriguez warning this death toll is expected to climb as emergency crews are racing against the clock to reach devastated areas and continue pulling victims from dozens of collapsed buildings. Now, while Venezuela sits near multiple fault lines, these are among the strongest earthquakes to hit the country in more than a century.
2: That's Fox's Dana Marie McNichol. Secretary Rubio spoke about the quake after talks on Iran and Bahrain with Gulf leaders.
4: We're going to give diplomacy every chance to work.
2: And as nuclear talks continue to prevent Iran from having weapons after a deal to extend the ceasefire, Rubio says it's vital shipping keeps flowing freely in the Strait of Hormuz without Iran's intervention.
4: You can call it a fee, you can call it a toll, call it whatever you want. If you are charging money to use the straits, we won't support it. We won't tolerate it. We won't allow it.
2: We got an inflation update this morning showing the biggest annual rate of increase since April 2023, driven up by the Iran conflict, 4.1% in what are called personal consumption expenditures. But oil prices are down a little again today. WTI $70 a barrel. Brent crude is now less than before the Iran fighting. However, gas still almost a dollar a gallon higher, upsetting President Trump.
6: We are not seeing anything at the pump by comparison to what it should be.
2: He claims oil companies may be gouging us. They deny that. Another Trump executive order trying to impose new restrictions on mail-in voting blocked in court today after another judge put a block on another order to oppose citizenship and ID rules. The president keeps pushing Republicans in Congress to pass a law. 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
7: 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Download it now.
2: Well, in addition to the inflation update showing the biggest annual price rise in more than 3 years last month, another report shows economic growth was bigger than previously thought in the first quarter. The GDP increase revised higher to 2.1%, and first-time unemployment claims dropped last week. And on Wall Street, the Dow is surging up 342 points. However, the NASDAQ is down 203, the S&P 500 losing 3 points, and one stock falling is Apple. It's down 5%, reacting to this.
11: Apple is raising prices for Macs and iPads by 15 to 25%. CEO Tim Cook had warned that higher prices were coming because memory and storage chips are costing so much more. Among the increases, the iPad Air's price is going up $150. The base MacBook Pro price went up $300. Mark Tepper of Strategic Wealth Partners says Apple uses the same suppliers as companies building up artificial intelligence.
12: There's obviously still high demand for memory, and memory prices continue to go through the roof. And where does Apple get their memory from? Samsung, SK Hynix, and Micron.
11: For now, iPhone prices are unchanged. Ginny Coselda, Fox News.
2: At soccer's World Cup, Team USA plays Turkey tonight.
13: The Americans have won the first two matches in this World Cup and have already won Group D, securing a spot in the knockout stages. Meanwhile, Turkey has already been eliminated from the tournament. It's rare territory for the United States, as head coach Mauricio Pochettino will have to decide whether to play the same starting 11 or switch it up. What could influence his decision?

0: is the yellow cards his players have. Tyler Adams, Flo Balogun, Chris Richards, and Anthony Robinson all have one, and one more would suspend them from the team's round of 32 matchup. Kickoff is at 10 p.m. Eastern on Fox.
1: That's Tony Genualdo. I'm Dave Anthony. This is Fox News.
2: I'm meteorologist Lou Tom with your Thursday forecast, brought to you by Audubel Hearing Center, helping you hear well at Audubel. Partly sunny today with a chance for some scattered showers and thunderstorms. High temperatures in the mid-80s. For tonight, a good chance of showers and thunderstorms. Overnight lows in the low 70s. For Friday, scattered showers and thunderstorms. High temperatures in the mid-80s. Saturday, partly sunny, scattered showers and storms, upper 80s. Then for Sunday, mostly sunny, low 90s. I'm meteorologist Lou Jutton on Super Talk.
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4: Data centers were a major issue in Kentucky's recent primary elections at the county level. Voters in several communities pushed back against projects that they believed threatened local quality of life. Candidates who opposed data center developments performed well in a number of local races, particularly in Oldham County, where residents successfully fought a proposed facility last year. Now, this reflects national public opinion. Recent polling found that large majorities of Americans oppose data centers built in their communities. Now, concerns range from massive electricity and water usage to noise, transparency, and public impacts on utility bills. As more companies look to Kentucky for expansion, voters are making it clear that economic development cannot come at the expense of community trust and local control.
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1: 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Shut up. I do other things too.
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0: continuing to reverberate throughout the Democrat Party. Establishment Democrats realize they're not in control anymore. It's this brash, young, entitled, gimme, gimme, gimme wave of socialist, Marxist, communists who are running the party. And the Democrats know it. The shock waves are reverberating, but it's good for our side. This is, I said this from right off the bat. And even Jonah Goldberg, who is no fan of President Trump or of MAGA, posted something moments ago that makes a lot of sense. And I think he reposted. I don't know that these are his words, but he reposted it, and he agreed with this sentiment. The Democratic Party just gave a massive in-kind donation to the GOP and its crazies, because a lot of voters may be disgusted with the GOP, and they should be, but if you convince them that the alternative is these gargoyles, they'll continue to vote for what they see as the marginally less insane party. Now, obviously, I don't agree that we're filled with crazies. We've got our share. I mean, you know, we got Tucker Carlson and Marjorie Taylor Greene prominently and triumphantly exiting the Republican Party, which is interesting timing considering what's going on with the Democrat Party. But hey, that's up to them. We've got our share of zanies. There's no doubt about it. But if the American public, if the electorate views the Democrats for what they've become, they're going to say, you know what? I got to vote for the party that's less crazy. Gargoyles is a good word. These people are hideous. One of the people who won this week, one of these women, maybe we should find that radio interview, Tracy. Can we see if we can track that down? I don't even know which one it was, but she got so offended that the radio host was saying, well, how do you explain these awful things that you've said in the past about how America is to blame for 9/11 and you loathe capitalism and you want to upend... And she stormed out of the interview. I will not be yelled at. The guy wasn't, the interviewer, as I understand it, wasn't yelling at her at all. And it's not going to be limited to New York. Don't think that there's not going to be momentum now for the Muslim guy who's running in Michigan. Don't think there won't be momentum for Muslim socialists all over. They think they've got a formula, these rabid far-left Democrats. Muslim, Marxist, we're going to offer free stuff, we're going to promise to abolish ICE, and in the words of Brad Lander out of New York, vanquish our opposition. So I was so riveted by a little soliloquy that Jesse Waters provided yesterday on The Five on Fox News. I'm going to play this once an hour. It's very important. And I want to see if you agree with his message. Because to me, he had about the most perfect conclusion to what we're witnessing with today's Democrat Party of anybody. And I promised to you that I would play it once an hour. We'll also make it available through our text line if you want to have this clip in your possession. But here it is, Jesse, with what I think is a pitch-perfect response on Fox News.
1: Hips is cooked, so is Schumer. They have no clout. They got rocked on their home turf. So, bye-bye. This is dangerous. You don't think these people can springboard to become governor, senator, AG? This is how it happens. You guys run your little power centers in Chicago, Los Angeles, New York. All of a sudden, you guys just populated all the higher offices in those states. And you guys are just going to sit back and do nothing with that power? You're coming for us. You're coming for our money. You're coming for our people. You're coming for our way of life. It's not socialism, guys. This is communism. You can't reason with these guys. You have to crush them.

0: And we will, because we're not going to let our greatest city get destroyed. We're not going to let our civilization get destroyed. These people are going to steal from us. These people want to hurt us. This isn't like your regular Democrat. Tish James says these people are crazy. One of the ladies said she wants to destroy Western civilization. Now, I don't know about you. I take that as a threat. Another woman says she wants to empty prisons. That sounds like a violent threat. Abolish ICE. That means you can break into the country, rape, and stay. I don't like that. I'm not going to go for it, and no one's going to go for it. And the way we're going to react is going to be a lot tougher than the way Trump is reacting. The way we're going to react is going to make Trump look like a kitten. I look at Latin America, same thing. You have presidencies that swing from crazy communists to right-wing tough guys. Is that how America is supposed to be? Because that's the way it looks. These people don't believe in borders, capitalism, our founding fathers. They're here to steal, punish us, and then throw around welfare. This is a third world takeover. This is what happens when you import the third world. Did you know that New York City is 70% non-white, 40% foreign-born, 50% of the apartments, they don't even speak English, not even their first language. These three women who Mondani endorsed weren't even born in New York City, weren't even raised in New York City. They're carpetbaggers. Carpetbaggers, Jessica. And everyone's talking about, like, oh, Mondani, oh, you got all this juice. Like he's this, like, harmless novice politician on a hot streak. This guy is trouble. This guy is a Trojan horse. And communism is going to take over the Democratic Party, and then we're going to have to beat it, because you can't. Can't do anything else besides beat it to a pulp.
1: Is there anything he said that you disagree with? We're facing an existential threat. He's right. They are dangerous. And they're going to come for us. They already have. 800-655-MIKE. He is so right. We have to defeat this. And we got to defeat it at the ballot box. And if you think that what he said is ridiculous or over the top or outrageous, here's one of the stars of this movement, Brad Lander, who's going to represent New York in the Congress in the 10th Congressional District. Here's what he said after his victory this week.
2: Last Thursday, I gave a name to that spirit that has been moving in New York City. I said it was solidarity. I said it was the force we need to vanquish our biggest foes.
3: Yeah.
2: And I don't mean Wemby and the Spurs. Solidarity is the force that we need to vanquish Trump's fascism.
4: Yeah. Wow.
2: To abolish ICE.
4: Yeah.
2: To stand up to the billionaires who are rigging our economy against us.
1: I love the narrative, the billionaires rigging the economy. And that lands with young people. It's been reported and revealed 7% of voters showed up this week in New York, and the vast majority of people who voted for the people like that guy, young white voters under the age of 30. But they are a powerful bloc. You can't dismiss them. If you want that Jesse Waters clip that I'm going to play every hour today, feel free to text the keyword Jesse to our text line, which is 800-655-MIKE. That's 800-655-6453. Just text the keyword Jesse to 800-655-6453. We'll send you back the link where you can see and hear that powerful monologue from Jesse Waters. Give me your reaction to what Jesse had to say. 800-655-MIKE. Tell me what you're thinking right now. Give me your analysis now that we've had a chance to sort of absorb the enormity of this socialist, slam dunk in New York and beyond. I keep telling you, and I'm going to remind you over and over again, don't just think this is a New York-only thing. This is a nationwide scourge. This is a

0: nationwide cancer. This socialist, Marxist, communist cancer, it's like crabgrass that is just creeping throughout the country. And they're going to try to get their tentacles into every congressional race, every gubernatorial race, every state senate race, every race they can get. They're going to try to infiltrate. And they're going to, it's a simple formula. Promise free stuff. Attack billionaires. And say you're going to abolish and vanquish Trump and ICE. And that's what they got. That's all they got. Give me your reaction. 800-655-MIKE, 800-655-6453. We've got an open phone line here in the Relief Factor Studios. I hope you join us. We've also got some Supreme Court decisions being released as we speak. We'll break that down for you. As soon as we know, you will too. I know all about a movie that I just absolutely loved called The Story of Everything. Truly an amazing movie, a great documentary that lays out the evidence behind God the Creator creating the universe. The Story of Everything lays out the evidence that our friends and kids desperately need. It explains a deeper truth written in the stars and in the very code of our DNA. It's intelligent design. The cultural gatekeepers, the smart kids, They don't want you to think that we're anything but an accident. Now, this movie, The Story of Everything, featuring the brilliant Dr. Stephen Meyer, who we've had the chance to talk to a couple of times, it was available in the theaters for a while. 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
0: We hold these truths to be self-evident. 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
5: 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Mike Gallagher.
6: You know, we understand that these socialist, communist, Marxists are enemies of the United States. We get that. But you know the other political enemy we face? These rhinos who won't pass the Save America Act. These rhino governors like Mike DeWine in Ohio, who actually just yesterday vetoed a photo ID bill for mail-in ballots. Said, we don't need it here in Ohio. We're

0: back the establishment Democrats. Now's the time that Republicans have an opportunity to totally capitalize on the moment. Instead, you've got the John Thunes and the Lisa Murkowskis and the Mike DeWines trying to snatch defeat out of the jaws of victory. Give me your reaction to all of it. 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Here's Jeannie in Arizona. Jeannie, welcome aboard. How are you?
1: I'm doing fine, thank you.
0: Good. What's up?
1: Well, I'm looking at your show. I watch it all the time. But anyways, I think they can solve this whole, all this crap that they just had. Split the Democrat Party. Had Republican and Democrat for America and Democrat for anywhere else. Or Democrat for communism.
0: There you go. Well, that seems pretty concise to me. We appreciate you watching Salem News Channel, G. Thank you. Nathan's in South Carolina. Hi, Nathan.
2: Hey, Mike. How you doing, sir?
0: I'm good, sir. How you doing today?
2: Fantastic. I just want to let you know, I've got a shirt that you autographed from when you were local here in Greenville, South Carolina, from the 1980s.
0: So, oh, wow.
2: Go way back.
0: You ought to put that up on eBay. I'll bet you'd get $5 for it.
2: No, I'm going to keep it.
0: Thank you.
2: We go way back.
0: That's great. Thank you very much, Nathan. Well, good to catch up.
2: Just thinking about where we are in our country.
3: You have a great day.
2: And
0: you have a great day, too.
2: Sorry, I'm going through the drive-thru.
0: That's okay.
2: So what people don't realize is we are in a war, a battle for our country. We came here during the Christopher Columbus era to promote the freedom of Christian religion expression. We conquered this land. We defeated the Native Americans. People like that. They don't like that, but that's the facts. We defeated them. We conquered the land. We owned it. The English came against us and tried to conquer it back from us. We conquered them. We defeated them. We drove them out. We won. We owned it. We're now in a battle again. We've been invaded by, 20, 30, 40, maybe million people that have invaded our country to conquer us, to defeat us, to overcome us. And we just need to understand and realize that we're in a war.
0: Well, I say it all the time, Nathan. It's an existential battle. Good versus evil, right versus wrong. We're going to take you to Ohio. Thanks, Nathan. We're going to take you to Ohio. Jack Windsor's going to join us next.
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5: West Kentucky Star Newsroom, I'm Brad Munson.

0: That's Kentucky Star Newsroom. I'm Brad Munson. A Tennessee teen was airlifted to a Nashville hospital Wednesday after his vehicle collided with a garbage truck stopped to make a pickup along the road.
1: Graves County Sheriff's deputies said the collision occurred along State Line Road when 19-year-old Harley Davis Todd of Dresden struck the rear of a truck owned by Hall's Waste Management. The truck had stopped, engaged its emergency lights, and the driver, 31-year-old Travis Port of Mayfield, was said to be exiting the vehicle. Todd was airlifted to Skyline Medical Center in Nashville for treatment of his injuries, while Fort was taken to Jackson Purchase Medical Center. A passenger in the garbage truck was not injured. I'm Mike Cooper.
0: Callaway County Fiscal Court met on Wednesday and agreed to fund the Murray-Callaway County Parks and Recreation through the end of the calendar year.
2: The Murray Sentinel reported in an executive order, Judge Executive Kenny Imes agreed to pay $4,500 per month from July through December of this year from a contingency fund in the fiscal year 2027 budget. The commitment temporarily resolves a public dispute over support for the city-owned park system, but does not deal in how funding will be handled in 2027. The funding dispute became public earlier this month when the Murray Park Board held a special meeting to discuss the fiscal year 2027 budget. That group will hold a special meeting Thursday to discuss its budget. Judge Executive Imes framed the action as an effort to honor a commitment made during his administration without binding the officials who will succeed him. Imes lost the Republican primary for his bid for re-election in May to 4th District Magistrate Paul Rister. Rister will face off against two independent candidates in the November general election. I'm Todd Hamilton.
0: A crash involving a commercial vehicle blocked traffic in McCracken County on Wednesday evening. That crash happened around 7 p.m. along Bethel Church Road at Massey Road there in the Kevel area just west of the Paducah Gas Station Fusion Plant. A tractor-trailer got stuck in the ditch and required a wrecker to get it back on the roadway. The road reopened about 10 p.m.
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10: I'm meteorologist Lou Jaton with your Thursday forecast, brought to you by Warren Heating and Air. Just let them know if they can help. Partly sunny today with a chance for some scattered showers and thunderstorms. High temperatures in the mid-80s. For tonight, a good chance of showers and thunderstorms. Overnight lows in the low 70s. For Friday, scattered showers and thunderstorms. High temperatures in the mid-80s. Saturday, partly sunny, scattered showers and storms, upper 80s. Then for Sunday, mostly sunny, low 90s. I'm meteorologist Lou Jaton on Super Talk.
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13: A couple of pieces of good news before we go to the bad news governor of Ohio, Mike DeWine, and his inexplicable veto of a voter ID law that would have made a lot of sense for mail-in ballots. But let me give you good news. Let me put you in a good mood. Now, first of all, two huge rulings by the Supreme Court. The court has sided with the Trump administration and ruled 6-3 that non-citizens who show up to our southern border do not automatically count as asylum seekers under federal law and can be turned away. It's a massive, massive win for the common sense immigration laws that President Trump and the government is enforcing. So again, and in a 6-3 ruling, it's always the same three lunatic progressive Supreme Court justices. It ought to be unanimous. Oh, what a crazy concept that you you're not automatically an asylum seeker just because you show up at our border and we can turn you away. And it was 6-3. I always love, you're talking about a glass half empty or glass half full, 6-3. We got to get those three into therapy. And another 6-3 decision, again, the same liberal holdouts, you know, what's her name, Sotomayor, I'm sure, and Ketanji Brown Jackson. The Supreme Court ruled against the Attorney General of the state of Hawaii in the Wolford versus Lopez case, granting concealed carry holders a big win in the blue state of Hawaii. Hawaii is a liberal state, but the Supreme Court sided with the plaintiff who challenged Hawaii's law that required a property owner's explicit permission to allow gun owners to bring their lawful firearms into public businesses. So in a 6-3 ruling, the Supreme Court sided with the plaintiff that challenged a Hawaii state law that required the owner of a property to have explicit permission to allow a lawful gun owner to bring firearms into a public business. So two huge wins for America today coming from the United States Supreme Court. A big immigration win and a big win for the Second Amendment to the Constitution. Now, let me give you some not so great news. I saw this story last night. That

Mike DeWine, the Republican governor of Ohio, vetoed legislation that would have required the majority of voters to have to provide photo ID with their mail-in ballot. Now, an argument can be made that if you like the idea of photo ID in order to cast a ballot, there's much more potential for fraud with mail-in ballots than even in-person voting. But the Republican governor of Ohio said this bill is not needed whatsoever.

0: bill is not needed because Ohio does an excellent job running our elections. Here we go again with another Republican leader failing to side with 80% of the American people or more. I'd argue it's more, that it makes sense that you have to establish that you are who you say you are when you cast a ballot. We wanted to track down Jack Windsor, who's the founder and editor-in-chief of the Ohio Press Network. He's the host of the Windsor Report on 98.9, The Answer, in Columbus, Ohio. He's a great investigative journalist, and he joins us here on the Mike Gallagher Show. Jack, thanks for making some time for us today. How are you, my friend?
1: Super fantastic. It's always an honor to be with you and the Mike Gallagher Show listeners. So thank you
0: God
1: for choosing
0: bless you.
1: Me.
0: Well, our audience appreciates you very much. Can you please talk to me like I'm a five-year-old and explain why a Republican governor doesn't think there's any need to strengthen election integrity in Ohio?
1: Yeah, I wish I could give you a reason other than he's a Democrat pretending to be a Republican, but he vetoed House Bill 472, and that's the bill that would have required photo ID for most mail-in absentee ballots starting in 2027. It's important to note, just before summer recess, the General Assembly passed Senate Joint Resolution 10, putting a constitutional amendment decision on the November ballot to enshrine photo ID for in-person voting into the Ohio Constitution. And House Bill 472 was meant to be a statutory companion, closing that mail-in loophole in state law so standards applied equally across all voting methods. Now, voters will decide the constitutional piece in November while the mail-in rules stay under current rules, regulations, and processes.
0: Well, what is Governor DeWine's argument against strengthening voter integrity for mail-in ballots? What does he say is the reason for his veto yesterday, Jack?
1: He believes that House Bill 472 would not discourage fraud, it would not add any real security, it would create an additional and significant burden for Ohioans who vote by mail. And he says it's not needed because Ohio does an excellent job running elections. And he went on to say the purpose of a photo ID is to match the picture on the ID with the face of the person presenting the ID. And this makes logical sense when voters cast in person. However, he argues requiring the photo ID for mail-in ballot processes does not provide election officials with any opportunity to verify the ID picture matches the face of the voter and thereby serves no additional verification of the voter's true identity. Now, I can tell you what the response to that has been, and it's real simple. I lock my garage door every night and the door leading into my house. History tells me no one's ever tried to get through either of those doors, but you know what? Doesn't mean I don't lock them every single night. You close loopholes because it's a risk mitigation strategy. And secondarily, even if you're not able to open the envelope and look at the ID and then look at a person in front of you, what you have required is a prospective fraudulent voter to take an extra step to procure an ID, to get a signature, and put that all in an envelope. And that, on its own merits, would diminish the number of people who are trying to vote fraudulently by mail. So there's very little common sense, in my opinion, and in the opinion of many others, in his veto message.
0: There's zero common sense, other than, as you put it, he's the ultimate rhino. He's one of the many Republicans that we have to deal with who side with Democrats over and over and over again. And people have been calling me from Ohio pointing out this guy's anti-death penalty. This guy is absolutely a wolf in sheep's clothing. Mike DeWine is no Republican, but he's not alone, Jack. I mean, there's a lot of Republicans like him who just continue to want to side. And this is a moment right now where we're witnessing the Democrats, their civil war, their implosion with these radical leftist socialists and Marxists, and they're fighting the establishment, and Republicans could come along and slam the door on them electorally, and yet we've got the Mike DeWines of the world who get in the way. I mean, two things about DeWine's reaction to this. Number one, I love the lie that there's no widespread election fraud in America. Well, as we've pointed out time and time again, if you win by a whisker, like Biden did in 2020, you don't need widespread election fraud. You just need a little bit. You know, and like you said, it's a risk mitigation factor. So you have a photo. And then number two, I think of all the

0: things that I've had to present my photo ID for to conduct business in America. For example, if you like to go to, like, if you use Airbnb, and I use Airbnb occasionally, you take a picture of yourself and you have to present the picture to apply to be a member of the Airbnb family. If you want to use your face ID on your iPhone, you take a picture of yourself and it does the whole circular thing and you move your... Look, so we don't want to take voting as seriously as we take renting a vacation house or an apartment on Airbnb? Are you kidding me, Jack?
1: It appears that Mike DeWine has been drinking the Kool-Aid from the progressive left. They argue anytime that you try to close election law loopholes that you're going to disenfranchise the electorate. The reality is what disenfranchises the electorate is the belief that my vote as a qualified elector is going to get watered down or canceled out. That's the real challenge here. Now, I did have a chance to talk with insiders of the General Assembly today. And the exact word I got back was evaluating. I asked, are they going to come back and override this veto? But I want to quickly point out, Governor Mike DeWine is a wolf in sheep's clothing. The way that he handled COVID was just like the governors of Michigan, California, and New York. And by the way, he created the monster known as Amy Acton, who is now within the margin of error in the gubernatorial race against Vivek Ramaswamy. As you already mentioned, he has come out against capital punishment and asked lawmakers in Ohio to take it out of the law books. He continues to defend Democrat Amy Acton, who literally ordered polls closed in 2020. Vivek Ramaswamy ran an ad highlighting that, and the governor said, "Oh, baloney, that was my decision." I mean, you can go to his website and see that it clearly states the health director orders polls closed. So this guy is... a Republican in name only, which is textbook definition right now.
0: Yeah, no, he's bad news. We're visiting with Jack Windsor, the editor-in-chief of the Ohio Press Network. He, of course, is featured on 98.9 FM in Columbus. He's featured on WHK AM 1420 in Cleveland, and a great, great journalist in the Buckeye State. Jack, let me get your take on this battle going on right now among the Democrats. I keep warning this audience that what we saw in New York, it's spreading. It could impact Michigan in the senatorial race there. It could impact California. Are you guys seeing this in Ohio? Is there this formula of sort of socialist, Muslim even candidates who come along with this like I said, the formula that for success that they saw in New York? Are you guys seeing that in Ohio at all?
1: Yeah, we see it in the deep blue cities, right? Cleveland, Columbus, Cincinnati. We do have the world's second largest population of Somalis in the United States, and we're battling our own waste, fraud, and abuse in the Medicaid system here with respect to that community. One piece of information that I was able to dive into yesterday that I think is very curious and we're going to continue to take a look at is when you look at New York City, American-born voters there, actually going back to the mayoral election, they supported Cuomo. It was only the voters who came to America, born in other countries, who by a supermajority supported people like Mamdani. And then as you saw on Tuesday, it was the same thing playing over again. It was foreign-born New Yorkers who came to this country who voted for, and look, they're not Democrat Socialists of America. They're full-on communists. And right. It is particularly a younger crowd and a younger crowd from outside the United States.
0: Jack, I appreciate your perspectives very, very much. Keep fighting the good fight, and thanks for joining us on such short notice. Jack Windsor, our friend from, again, the Ohio Press Network. Thank you, Jack, and of course, Salem Media in Ohio. You know, his point gets back to Jesse Waters' point about, you know, foreign-born people who come into this country. When you import a whole bunch of people from foreign countries, you get a Zohran Mamdani. When you import a bunch of foreigners, this is what you get. You're going to get elected officials who are not going to look out for America's interests. They're not going to put America's interests first. Incidentally, I have that clip available on our text line from Jesse Waters, but we're discovering there's a lot of ways that people think you spell Jesse, because the keyword is Jesse. If you want to hear that powerful monologue, it's about 3 minutes long from Jesse, and I'll play it again, you know, every hour today, but if you missed it and you want to get it sent to your smartphone or your tablet or whatever, just text the keyword Jesse to our text line, which is 800-655-MIKE, 800-655-6453, and Jesse is J.

0: J-E-S-S-E. That's how you spell Jesse, but we've also got it in there as J-E-S-S-I-E as well. So if you spell it with an I-E or an E, you'll get it back. Tracy made a little adjustment. But if you text the keyword Jesse, J-E-S-S-E, or J-E-S-S-I-E, we'll send you back a really, really powerful, passionate response that Jesse Waters had to the socialist takeover of the Democrat Party. Who's that lady? Who's that lady?
1: Beautiful lady. Who's that lady? Mike Gallagher.
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2: A lot of great quotes posted on the X account of Josh Krosshauer. Some of the things said after the shocking earthquake election of these rabid socialist communist Marxists in New York. Avila Chevalier is the kind of caricature made flesh that Fox News producers, Republican consultants, and right-wing Leninists dream about. I really don't mean that as an insult, because they have every right to crow. She's not a straw man. Another quote, she may be a wonderful friend and colleague, a terrific cook, and if she has dogs or cats, they may love her dearly, but if we can judge politicians by their publicly held views, and if we can't, what are we doing here? I think she's a horrible person. And finally, of this trio of socialists, this is another quote that I really liked. There's no sensible, informed Democrat who thinks these people are good for their party. Sure, they'll feed the alligator one limb at a time in exchange for their turnout efforts, but no grown-up believes open socialism, open borders, and closed prisons is a good message for a national party or even good policy. They're right. Good quotes, good information. Here's some information you want about your cell phone. 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Grab your phone, dial #250. When prompted, say the keyword Mike Gallagher. Just dial #250. When prompted, say Mike Gallagher and make the switch to Pure Talk. Here's the Speaker of the House yesterday, Mike Johnson, reacting to what's happening in America with these far-left radical communists.
4: This is not your father's Democrat Party. And these kind of people have been popping up. You've been hearing me say for weeks there are many Mamdanis popping up all around the country. It is a dangerous thing. This is not a joke. We're in a fight right now to save the Republic. And every American needs to take this seriously. You need to wake up. This upcoming midterm election is not the midterm elections of years ago. This is going to decide the direction of the country. Are we going to maintain our status as a constitutional republic on our 250th anniversary? Or are we going to make a new choice and go down some road towards a communist utopia? That's the choice right now.
2: That's the choice. This is not a drill. This is dangerous. It is frightening, but it's real. You got the perfect storm. And you know exactly what's going on here. I'm reading here in the New York Post, only 7% of voters showed up this week in New York. And the overwhelming majority of voters who elected these crazed far-left communists are white voters under the age of 30. Nobody wants free stuff more than a young, entitled white kid. Free bus rides? I'm in. We're gonna vanquish the billionaires? I'm in. We're gonna vanquish Trump? I'm in. This is what we're up against. The good news is there's way more of

0: us than there are of them. And as Jesse Waters put it so eloquently, and we'll play it again coming up, the only way to beat them is we got to beat them convincingly at the ballot box. We'll break down this great news from the Supreme Court. Two huge rulings giving the Trump administration a massive win on immigration with supposed temporary protection asylum status and a big win for the Second Amendment. We'll celebrate that and more coming up as the Mike Gallagher Show continues. 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
7: This is a Fox News alert. Two big rulings from the Supreme Court. I'm Dave Anthony. The first one is a win for gun owners' rights advocates who challenged a law in Hawaii.
8: If you have a concealed carry permit, which takes some doing there, the presumption under Hawaii law was that you couldn't take it on private property unless you got express permission from the owner of that private property. So things like shops or restaurants or really any private property. Well, the court shut that down today. They say that arrangement would impose a new burden on permit holders.
7: Fox's Shannon Bream outside the Supreme Court also details another ruling in an immigration case. It's a win for a Trump policy.
8: If you have to arrive in the U.S. to start an asylum proceeding or an asylum claim, what if you're held on the side in New Mexico? You're not allowed to come in. Immigration advocates had said people should be accepted there, but the court said no. It says we decide only that an alien standing in Mexico does not quote-unquote arrive in the United States. The INA, international immigration law, neither entitles such an alien to apply for asylum nor requires an immigration

0: officer to inspect him.
1: A third ruling also goes the president's way, allowing him to end legal protections for migrants from Haiti and Syria who could now be deported. They keep digging through the rubble of collapsed homes and buildings in Venezuela, looking for survivors after two powerful earthquakes. The U.S. is sending rescue crews to help. Secretary of State Marco Rubio says they'll also assist with
2: housing. Where do you put all these people that don't have anywhere to go live? What we can do to help restore or help them restore their communications, their internet.
1: At least 164 people are dead, almost 1,000 injured. Secretary Rubio said that in Bahrain, meeting with Gulf leaders discussing the deal with Iran to rein in its nuclear program and get shipping flowing freely.
2: One thing that came across very clear is there is zero support among the Gulf countries for any sort of toll or fees or anything that charges for the use of international waters.
1: A new report shows inflation rising again last month. PCE index 4.1%, the biggest annual rate in more than 3 years. 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
0: Hello, everyone. 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Thank you for joining me for the 52-episode podcast series, The Life of Jesus.
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1: Again, our top Fox News story, Supreme Court rulings this morning. One's a victory for gun owners in Hawaii, challenging a law restricting concealed carry permits. Two other cases side with Trump immigration policy. There are lower court rulings against the president on his executive orders on voting, but Fox's Jackie Heinrich reports from the White House the post office is still planning to comply.
0: The Postmaster General's refusal to deliver mail-in ballots to any state that won't say who's eligible to get them follows an executive order the president signed back in March, creating this proposed rule, and that order is facing multiple court challenges. Just yesterday, a federal judge in Boston blocked the administration from implementing most of this order, which also deals with other provisions like proof of citizenship.
1: The president keeps pushing Congress to pass a law putting those voting regulations in place. It would also ban transgender athletes from playing women's sports and outlaw trans surgeries for children. Democrats oppose all of that. Some Republicans also do not support the Trump voting proposals. A win for Harvey Weinstein today. Prosecutors in New York say they'll drop a new rape charge instead of trying him a fourth time. Weinstein, a disgraced Hollywood former producer, has already been convicted on other sexual misconduct charges in New York and in California and remains in prison. In the Philippines, a video game no longer allowed after a school shooting.
5: Gorebox is described on Google Play as brutal combat with an extensive arsenal of weapons and explosives. Police say one of two teenage attackers in a school shooting in the Philippines had been playing the game. It's been temporarily blocked there while investigators assess whether there's any link to the crime. Three students were killed and 20 others wounded after two people fired handguns inside a classroom on Monday.
1: That's Fox's Jonathan Savage. The suspects are 14 and 15. On Wall Street, the Dow hit a new all-time high today. It's up 619 points, but the Nasdaq's down 64. I'm Dave Anthony, and this is Fox News.
6: I'm meteorologist Lou Jatom with your Thursday forecast, brought to you by Audubel Hearing Center, helping you hear well at Audubel. Partly sunny today, with a chance for some scattered showers and thunderstorms. High temperatures in the mid-80s. For tonight, a good chance of showers and thunderstorms. Overnight lows in the low 70s. For Friday, scattered showers and thunderstorms. High temperatures in the mid-80s. Saturday, partly sunny, scattered showers and storms, upper 80s. Then for Sunday, mostly sunny, low 90s. I'm meteorologist Lou Jatom on Supertalk.
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0: precisely. I cannot begin to count, Dunker, the number of times I popped into the studio and found you doing nothing. It's as though you're in training for some sort of slacker competition.
1: Now, boss, that's not what I meant. I do plenty around here.
0: Indeed. The pity is, Dunker, that virtually everything you do around here is not what I am ostensibly paying you to do.
1: Boss, how can you say that?
0: Oh, Dunker, perhaps you should put down that cold pizza and start listening to this program.
1: Oh, brother. Now, boss.
0: Day after day, you while away the hours making up little ditties and writing little skits.
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3: Good morning. Thanks for tuning in with us. 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
3: Kind of your sports announcer.
4: Yeah, what's that guy that he always says he used to do the "Let's get ready to rumble." His last name is Buffer or something. Or maybe I'm thinking of another.
3: Howard Cosell would be the most famous sports announcer, possibly.
4: Yeah.
3: But that was way before your. Yeah. You probably can't even spell that. So
4: I have no idea who you're even talking about.
3: Yeah.
4: So.
3: Okay. You and your
4: Kirk Herbstreit.
3: No. You and your fancy phone, after we get done recording this show, go out and Google Howard Cosell.
4: If you talk long enough, I may be able to do it while we're... I'll have to figure out how to spell his name. But,
3: okay. We'll get right down into it then. Yeah. Zach, all things this week, all things SpaceX.
4: Yeah. I mean, if you're listening to the show today, you've probably heard about it, you've seen about it, someone asked you about it. I can't, and I know you're the same way, probably for the last few weeks, we can't probably go a day without, you know, getting some sort of question. What does it mean? You know, and so we're going to talk about it. Obviously, SpaceX, you can put that in together. If you know SpaceX, you know Elon Musk, you know they've got something to do with each other.
3: Yep. SpaceX, if you want to go out and Google it, you want to go look at it, stock symbol is SPCX. So take out the take the vowels out of it.
4: Yeah.
3: And so SPCX. Obviously, this piece we're looking at today, this show, it's not meant as a blanket recommendation to buy or sell shares. It's not an indication of whether Baird or the Hausman Group is saying, hey, we think you should buy it right now.
4: Right. No, that is exactly right.
3: But
4: purely talking from an educational, and I think it, not just SpaceX, what we're going to talk about, it's probably been a while, Brent, do you think? You've been doing it, I'm going to put this nice, you've been doing this longer than I have. We've both been doing it a while.
3: Almost 3 decades.
4: Yeah.
3: Together, almost 4 decades.
4: Right. And you think about just different companies that have gone public. So that's, I think we should probably talk about. Yeah.
3: Stop right there.
4: I knew you were going to do that.
3: Stop. I'm going to put the brakes on you. Mm-hmm. Going public. IPO.
4: Yeah.
3: I've heard IPO between radio, phone calls, TV. You know, we run, you know, whatever TV in both of our offices. I've heard IPO at least 117 times in the last week. What does IPO stand for? What is going public? What does any of that mean?
4: Yeah, it's a great question. I knew you were going to trip me up on that. So IPO, let's just break it down. That means what that stands for is an initial public offering.
3: So just by definition, initial public offering, IPO, means this is the first time that this stock has been made available to the public.
4: Yeah.
3: So there have been shares of a company.
4: Mm-hmm.
3: It could be exactly SpaceX. It could be something that resembled that.
4: Yeah.
3: In the private market.
4: Right.
3: And a lot of times we see that. It could be small companies. It could be large companies. Companies can offer to their employees privately.
4: Well, talk about Baird.
3: Baird.
4: Use that. Yeah.
3: Baird Company, Baird Private Wealth Management, R.W. Baird & Company, has 5 main divisions. or five divisions. They own some subsidiary companies. Baird is owned by its employees or its shareholders.
4: Yeah.
3: You have to be an employee of Baird to be able to own stock in the company. Mm-hmm. SpaceX, for example, they were rewarding their employees, offering their employees, people that moved over and went to work for them early on. It was reported. We don't know because it was private.
4: Right.
3: Privately held stock doesn't, it means they don't have to report publicly. So the information is just not out there. It was reported that they were offering their employees, 100% legal, a way to participate in the profits of the company. Mm-hmm. We're going to pay you a salary.

0: us give you the opportunity to earn stock in the company.
1: Yeah.
0: So when we go public, when we offer this company to the public sometime down the road, you would participate in that.
1: Yeah. No, and that's great. Yeah, Brent. I mean, so think of it, just breaking it down, public versus private. Okay. So that initial public offering just means, hey, now I can go out, anyone, you don't have to work there, anyone could go out and be able to purchase those shares as opposed to the private. And so where I was going with that, Brent, is you know, SpaceX has gotten a lot of time on the news.
0: They have?
1: Yeah. You name whatever, social media. But I'm trying to think back. I mean, I think one of the things is we haven't had a ton of IPOs. Probably, I would even say maybe the last 5 years, especially after COVID, it seemed like that market kind of slowed down a little bit. And so you'd have to go back a little while, maybe a long while, to find a company that maybe got people as excited to want to possibly participate.
0: For
1: own
0: sure.
1: A share, you know, buying a stock of a company means you, and that is publicly traded, means that you are buying a ownership interest in that company. And when you break it down, that's what, when you buy stock of a company, you're buying a percentage of ownership there.
0: That's exactly right. So SpaceX, they had planned to raise at least $75 billion.
1: Yeah, I think they blew through that one.
0: At least. That was kind of the minimum. That's what they were looking at. But by all accounts, they, as you said, they blew right through it. This was the single largest IPO, initial public offering of stock in history.
1: Yeah. And guess what?
0: What
1: they thought, so that started basically at price last Thursday, started trading publicly on Friday.
0: It priced on Thursday night after the market closed. Mm-hmm. They said, hey, we're going to price this stock at $135.
1: Yeah.
0: All right.
1: Did he open there?
0: You had to have been allotted shares. There's a lot of question of, well, the IPO price is $135. I want to buy it at $135. That's what the people that were allotted or allowed to buy shares before it started trading, they were allowed to purchase the shares at $135. It started trading Friday morning much higher than that.
1: Yeah.
0: I think first trade was around 160 or 165.
1: I think so. And
0: it was in the 160s. And it was, so they say, okay, we're going to start trading this stock based on volume, based on how quickly the stock moves. It can trigger a stop in the trading, which obviously happened.
1: Yeah. Well, and when you break down the mechanics just of how the market works, I mean, so we're in the central time zone here. I just want to let everybody know we get here long before this every morning, but some earlier than others. But the market in the central time zone starts trading at 8:30 a.m.
0: I'm the early guy, by the way.
1: Yeah. Yeah. You could be trading, I don't know, I don't know what market, but
0: it has
1: anyways.
0: Its advantages to live a mile and a half
1: down
0: true. The road.
1: It
0: so
1: does.
0: I could probably be in my chair in the time that it takes you to get ready before you even leave to drive an hour to work.
1: 100%.
0: Yeah, okay.
1: Yeah. So even though the market opened at 8:30 Friday, last Friday, because of just what you were saying, the volume and everything like that, we actually didn't see it really start trading a lot. It was probably closer to an hour and a half where you started seeing it be able to
0: Maybe even two hours. So,
1: and that is to be expected. I think some people don't realize that, especially with these IPOs. And so, you know, that's just part of the process. So what we thought when we would talk about here today, one of our investment teams here, it's called Strategic Asset Management, the SAM team. And there's, you know, 5 or 6 people down here that have put this report together that have 3 and 4 letter designations behind their name. So this isn't just coming from the gospel of Brent and Zach. We're going through here, but we'll talk a little bit. Like we said, we're not giving a recommendation one way or another.
0: I think we have to explain what SpaceX is.
1: Yeah, for sure. Yeah,
0: let's just,
1: I think people don't maybe necessarily even realize is that the same as that electric car company that Elon Musk has, or what do they do?
0: Right. So, and you mentioned Elon Musk. So he's obviously the founder, the owner of SpaceX. So he started the company that all the IPO, all the hype is about.
1: Mm-hmm.
0: Reportedly,

0: At the close of the market on Friday, Elon Musk became the first trillionaire.
1: Excuse me?
0: Let me start over. For those in the back that aren't listening, he became the first trillionaire in history.
1: I'm not sure. I can tell you right now, I can hold this phone upwards, sideways. I bet I can't get enough zeros.
0: So, in case you're wondering, in case you're on a trivia, if you're at the local pizza restaurant tonight and they're doing trivia, how many zeros are in a trillion? It's 12.
1: 12 zeros in a
0: 12 zeros in $1 trillion.
1: Okay. Okay.
0: And so let's put this in something that's more than Zach can comprehend.
1: Yeah.
0: Let's put it in something that's easier to comprehend.
1: Okay.
0: Let's lay $1 bills end to end.
1: Yeah.
0: $1 trillion worth of $1 bills end to end. 96 million miles.
1: Huh, that's a little... That's...
0: So, again, to break it down even more, that's further than the Earth is to the sun.
1: Wow. That's a lot.
0: That's a lot of dollar bills. That's a lot of zeros. $1 trillion is a lot of money. So why... What makes SpaceX so special?
1: Yeah.
0: SpaceX is believed to be one of the most accomplished engineering organizations of the past 25 years. Obviously, many agree because they want to get in on it. I want to get a piece of it. I want to be part of it. Its public debut is the largest IPO on record to date. Obviously, which we just talked about.
1: Yeah.
0: And so let's talk a little bit more about what makes SpaceX so special.
1: Yeah. So when we look at it and just talk about it from really just an engineering standard, many folks feel SpaceX, that company, is one of one.
0: They're the only one. They're not going to be copied.
1: Right. Right. Hard to replicate, you know. And
0: who's their competitor? Right now they're saying they may not have one.
1: Right.
0: Which is rare.
1: It is.
0: You get a new phone, you've held your phone up. We've got a laptop here. We got microphones. We've got a mixer board and headphones and pens and papers. And you've got an insulated cup over there. All of these things that, I mean, shoes, you know, whatever, watches, our eyeglasses, all these things have many competitors and many options. SpaceX stands alone right now.
1: Yeah, they really do. And so, and we'll break down a little bit, you know, as far as all of the different things that they're involved with. But, you know, when you look at this, SpaceX built the first economically reusable orbital rockets.
0: Boy, I'm glad you didn't say that fast.
1: Yeah, just take our word for it. They're doing that, okay? You know, I'm not going to repeat it again. They also converted that cost and technology advantage into, and this is something that folks are probably pretty familiar with.
0: Sure.
1: That satellite internet franchise. So if you've heard of Starlink,
0: yep.
1: Literally had a client we were talking about SpaceX, and they said, hey, I wish they'd just break out, you know, the Starlink and be able to just invest in that, because we're seeing that so more. I forget, one of the airlines is now adding and going to continue adding Starlink onto their planes for internet purposes.
0: So since you brought it up, let's just stop right there. Again, people have asked, can we just invest in Starlink?
1: Yeah.
0: Right now, today, no.
1: Right.
0: Starlink is part of parent company. Could Elon Musk choose to do that in the future?
1: It's very possible.
0: Absolutely.
1: Yeah.
0: He could spin. He could divide. I've had a lot of questions. I've heard rumors. People have said, well, that Tesla will combine. Tesla, stock symbol on Tesla is TSLA, publicly traded, completely separate. You can buy shares of Elon Musk's car company separate from SpaceX. Will he combine the companies? He absolutely could.
1: He might, yeah.
0: He could combine them. He could separate them all, totally up to Elon or the board of directors for the companies.
1: Yeah, that's exactly right. The other thing is, obviously, they have kind of figured out and layered on a fast-growing artificial intelligence compute business.

0: this, and like I said, we're kind of identifying three, and we'll talk in a little more detail in a minute.
1: So you've got the rockets, and it's not just the orbital rocket, meaning the rocket can go up there to space and come back and reuse it, but it's what they're doing there that is so important to him. And so does he, some argued for a while, does he compete with NASA? Well, as far as launching a rocket or putting people in space, yes. But that's not where he stops.
0: Yeah.
1: Obviously, his goal has been to control the satellite.
0: Mm-hmm.
1: You know,
0: mm-hmm.
1: the information bouncing around the world in outer space, essentially. So we leave the satellites there, and it's millions of them, yeah. not just a few. They're everywhere.
0: Yeah.
1: Millions of them coming back. And then what do you do with the data once the satellites are there?
0: Right, right. That's exactly right. And so, you know, one of the things when you think about SpaceX is really, you know, where do they have competitive advantage?
1: Most people said this was impossible.
0: Yeah.
1: You can't do this. What he's trying to do, it can't be done.
0: Right. That's exactly right.
1: That may have been all that he needed, was that challenge.
0: Yeah. I mean, I don't mean to make a joke here, but that may have fueled, you know, get it? The rocket's fuel. May have fueled a little bit of his fire.
1: Wow. You are on fire.
0: I'll tell you what. Yeah. And so here's the thing. We don't see that as much, you know, because people had really written it off as impossible. And I think that's a competitive advantage that they probably have. And what has led to this, as we're even still seeing, you know, obviously a strong demand for this IPO. And, you know, when you think about the competitive advantage, the large and growing market that they have across these three businesses, and then obviously their long record of execution under these, you know, really engineering conditions, it has been unmatched by their competitors. And you brought it up a minute ago. Not really even sure who their competitors are at this point. I mean, you could come up probably with some competitors for Starlink. Okay, you can definitely come up with some competitors on the AI side.
1: Sure.
0: One thing they mentioned in here that I think people need to, you know, just be aware of as we go throughout the year, there's a couple other companies in the AI space that are probably going to do this same thing.
1: Yeah, the race to AI is not done.
0: No.
1: The race to space, he won. All right, SpaceX will give him. He won that. AI, they tell us that it's probably in the infancy stages.
0: Yeah.
1: That race is not done domestically or internationally.
0: Right.
1: That's going to continue on. So if we can, Zach, let me throw you a curveball. Let's back away from the specific of SpaceX for a minute. Let me just ask you a broad question. If I could get the shares, should I invest in an IPO? And if I can't get the shares, should I be looking at this stock? How do I know? I mean, should I follow the herd? The herd mentality says everybody wants it. Should I be in line? Should I go with them?
0: All a loaded question, and all we would point back to is it depends on your specific situation.
1: Yeah.
0: I mean, it does.
1: Absolutely. And one thing that I'm glad that you said that. One thing that I've been reading about is, you know, people kind of saved up some cash, you know, to be able to do that. You know, one thing that you got to be looking at and thinking

0: Yeah.
1: You know, if I take the cash that I've been holding in my portfolio as my conservative money to chase the stock, what happens then?
0: Yeah, I mean, that's where we were kind of looking at. You know, there could be a little bit of volatility that comes from this in the market because of, just like you said, people may be shifting from one place to another, freeing up that cash. If we get a couple of these other companies, one being OpenAI, we've been getting a lot of questions about that, and Anthropic, those are two that possibly may do this same IPO this year like SpaceX did. Usually when folks start to free up maybe some larger cash like that, that could create some volatility. What does that mean? Does that mean maybe it's trading, you know, in the first couple weeks, you see a lot of appreciation? Is there if we get some volatility, is there somewhat of a pullback? I mean, if you look historically at IPOs, that can happen. We're not saying in this situation it is or isn't, but you need, before you go into any of these companies like this, you need to kind of do your pros and cons and kind of weigh it out.
1: Regardless of the name on it, we go back to, does it fit my long-term goal?
0: Yeah.
1: Does it fit my profile? Does it fit my risk objective? Is this hysteria? Mm. Am I just chasing the hype?
0: Right.
1: Or, hey, I've always wanted to own, I don't know, a company that goes to space. Okay, that's cool. A few years from now, don't let this just popped in my mind, the FOMO. Don't let the fear of missing out dictate or control your portfolio and lead you into a situation where you're investing outside of your comfort zone.
0: Yeah.
1: If, and as you said, right now the hysteria is all there, the stock is trading here, what if, not predicting, not anticipating, not even suggesting, simply asking a question, what if the stock traded 30% below that at some point in the future? What does that do to your portfolio? I've heard, with the hysteria going on, should I go out and borrow money and invest in this? I mean, folks, there are real risks. I don't mean to be negative. I don't mean to be critical. I don't mean to talk down to you. SpaceX doesn't care if you as an individual own the stock or not.
0: Right.
1: It doesn't care about you.
0: No.
1: It is inanimate. So if you go out and borrow or you invest, spend your life savings here and the stock drops, sorry.
0: Yeah. No, and I think those are all great points. It kind of reminds me back to, you know, when we probably first saw, I mean, I know it has happened throughout history, but when we were during COVID, you know, you would see things online. We would see the hysteria for these different things. And you had those same questions that we're seeing in 2026, in June of 2026. We saw those 5-6 years ago. So just like you said,
1: just replace
0: what, and buy, you know, borrow all this way.
1: Replace,
0: should I take all my 401k or money and put it into this?
1: Just
0: that,
1: replace
0: the
1: stock symbol.
0: Yeah,
1: we've seen it before.
0: Yeah,
1: with the companies, with, you know, with whoever makes your cell phone and the apps that are on there and all those things. We've seen the hype before. Just be cautious. That's our. We're not anti SpaceX.
0: No, and we're not, and I'm glad you said it. I mean, just us talking, you know, the two of us, we're not anti-SpaceX, we're not anti-technology, and we're not anti-artificial intelligence used in the right ways. I mean, we've got tools here that we use that are artificial intelligence, and we realize the world is constantly evolving, and technology is what drives that there. But bring it all back down to reality, and like you say so many times, bring it back with your feet under your kitchen table and realize, hey, and I think reaching out to someone, you know, if you've got an advisor, reaching out to someone, here's what I'm thinking about doing. Does this make sense?
1: Right.
0: You know, we worked together for 20 years. This is kind of what we've always done. But, you know, my buddy says this is a once-in-a-lifetime opportunity. Should I be doing this? Should I take all the chips and put them in, you know, in one spot?
1: All right, folks, if you have questions about SpaceX or other IPO investments, give Zach a call, 270-450-9900.

0: 790-250-9900. This is Brent and Zach with Dollars and Cents. Until next week, we hope you have plenty of dollars and please use lots of common sense.
1: 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All investments carry some level of risk, including loss of principal. 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
7: I'm meteorologist Lou Jaton with your Thursday forecast brought to you by Warren Heating and Air. Just let them know if they can help. Partly sunny today with a chance for some scattered showers and thunderstorms. High temperatures in the mid-80s. For tonight, a good chance of showers and thunderstorms. Overnight lows in the low 70s. For Friday, scattered showers and thunderstorms. High temperatures in the mid-80s. Saturday, partly sunny, scattered showers and storms, upper 80s. Then for Sunday, mostly sunny, low 90s. I'm meteorologist Lou Jaton on Supertalk.
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10: Connor, who's, of course, a veteran from townhall.com, and the new Salem Media morning show host on many Salem many of these radio stations around the country, he wrote a piece for Town Hall about the DSA. What is the DSA? The Democrats Socialists of America. That's the machine that had these stunning victories this week in New York. Larry writes at Town Hall, for years, Democrat Party leaders convinced themselves they had struck a clever bargain with the DSA. DSA would provide the energy, the activists, the volunteers, the army of young true believers willing to knock on doors, flood social media, spend weekends campaigning. But in return, the Democrats would provide the ballot line. The arrangement worked because each side thought it was using the other. Democrats, he writes, thought they were harnessing the enthusiasm from the DSA while keeping the socialists safely on the back bench. The DSA thought it was infiltrating one of America's two major political parties. This week in New York and around the country, it's becoming increasingly clear which side understood the arrangement better. The Democrat socialists are no longer content to serve as the Democrat Party's foot soldiers. They intend to command the army. Make no mistake about it. They want to run things. And the reason it's alarming is that a lot of Americans don't really understand what the DSA is all about. The media, the compliant, corrupt mainstream media, often portrays the DSA as little more than an energetic, progressive movement advocating for free college and universal health care, higher taxes on the wealthy. But the organization, the truth behind the DSA really tells a different story. The organization has embraced a sweeping agenda that would fundamentally transform the American constitutional system. Their new platform, the DSA, you know, the Zohran Mamdani DSA, their new document, their new platform commits DSA to, are you ready for this? abolishing the United States Senate, abolish the forces of capitalism, defund the Department of War, amnesty for all immigrants, and replace the president and the Supreme Court with an executive and judiciary that is chosen by and subordinate to Congress. Further, of course, they want to abolish the Electoral College, draft a brand new constitution, create a democratic socialist republic, expand public ownership throughout the economy, close overseas military bases, end sanctions as a tool of American foreign policy, and grant broad amnesty, immigration amnesty. Now, listen to that list again. Abolish the Senate. Abolish the Electoral College. Replace the presidency. Subordinate the Supreme Court. Draft a new constitution. On and on. They believe that America's institutions need to be eliminated. The DSA looks at America's institutions and concludes they need to be removed. Now, that distinction is critical because, as Larry points out at Town Hall, most political movements seek to change policies. The DSA seeks to change the country. Its leaders frequently describe our economic system as inherently exploitive. Its platform treats constitutional restraints as barriers to be overcome. This is who they are. This is what they are. For years, Democrat leaders, he writes, treated the DSA as an eccentric faction that they could manage. You know, the Chuck Schumers and the Hakeem Jeffries and the Nancy Pelosi, they could manage these wacky young kids from the Democrat Socialists of America. Well, the DSA never saw itself as that kind of a faction. They saw itself as the future. The socialists knocking on doors for Democrats, they weren't auditioning for supporting roles. They were preparing for a takeover and...

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2: I'm meteorologist Lou Jaton with your Thursday forecast brought to you by Warren Heating and Air. Just let them know if they can help. Partly sunny today with a chance for some scattered showers and thunderstorms. High temperatures in the mid-80s. For tonight, a good chance of showers and thunderstorms. Overnight lows in the low 70s. For Friday, scattered showers and thunderstorms. High temperatures in the mid-80s. Saturday, partly sunny, scattered showers and storms, upper 80s. Then for Sunday, mostly sunny, low 90s. I'm meteorologist Lou Jaton on Supertalk.
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0: Supreme Court. Lisa Brady, Fox News. There are two rulings on immigration, both siding with the Trump administration. The justices clearing the way to revive an Obama-era policy once used to limit the number of migrants seeking asylum at the U.S.-Mexico border each day. Hinging on the argument, arriving at the border is not the same as arriving in the U.S., which requires allowing asylum screening under federal law. Another ruling allows the end of temporary legal protections for Haitian and Syrian refugees.
1: Essentially, it says that the current administration, now that could be a Biden administration, it could be any administration, a Trump administration, that they have the power to make a decision about when to end temporary protected status.
0: Fox's Shannon Bream. The TPS program currently protects more than a million people from 17 countries. The Supreme Court also striking down a state gun law, ruling that Hawaii is violating the Second Amendment by requiring concealed carry license holders to get special permission to bring a firearm into public spaces.
2: Justice Samuel Alito, writing for a 6-3 conservative majority, says the law severely restricts the daily activities of individuals who already satisfied the state's rigorous requirements for a concealed carry permit. The state argued the statute balanced gun rights and property rights.
0: Fox's Jared Halpern. And there's a victory for the maker of Roundup Weed Killer. The court ruling that federal regulations finding a cancer link is unlikely protect the company from thousands of lawsuits at the state level, accusing it of failing to warn users the product could cause cancer. U.S. help on the way to Venezuela after back-to-back powerful earthquakes yesterday.
3: Secretary of State Marco Rubio confirmed this morning that search and rescue teams are currently deploying from Virginia and Los Angeles to join that desperate hunt for survivors there.
0: Fox's Dana Marie McNichol. Those quakes both measuring more than magnitude 7, at least 164 known dead, hundreds injured. 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
0: The imprisoned movie mogul Harvey Weinstein will not face a fourth trial on a New York rape charge after his accuser said she cannot endure testifying again. Prosecutors dropping the case today. Weinstein hearing the news in court in his wheelchair. The 74-year-old Oscar winner still denies all charges but will remain behind bars. Convicted of another sexual felony in New York and others in California, the rape case in New York was unresolved after an overturned conviction followed by two hung juries. Inflation hits a new 3-year high in the Fed's preferred gauge.
16: Inflation measured by the PCE price index rose 0.4% last month, matching the April reading, though for the year ending in April, it rose by a stronger 4.1%. Core PCE, excluding food and energy, rose 0.3% and was up 3.4% on an annual basis, the largest increase since October of 2023. Fed Chair Kevin Warsh has said policymakers are watching inflation, though cooling crude oil prices are expected to result in inflation easing.
0: Fox's Jenny Cosola. On the plus side, the U.S. economy growing more than expected in the first quarter at 2.1% in the Commerce Department's final estimate, and the Dow hitting new highs, right now up 361. A young NBA star is being traded to the T-Wolves.
17: The most productive offspring of LeVar Ball's Big Baller brand of three basketball-playing sons has been LaMelo Ball. 5 years since at age 19, he became the youngest player in NBA history at the time to record a triple-double and went on to be named Rookie of the Year for the Charlotte Hornets, with whom he played 6 seasons. The youngest of the Ball brothers is moving on from Charlotte. ESPN reports the Hornets are trading LaMelo Ball to the Minnesota Timberwolves, along with Josh Green, in exchange for Naz Reid, an unprotected first-round draft pick in 2033, and a trio of second-round picks. The teams are also swapping three first-round selections.
0: Fox's Jared Max, I'm Lisa Brady, Fox News.
18: I'm meteorologist Lou Jiton with your Thursday forecast.

0: brought to you by Audubel Hearing Center, helping you hear well at Audubel. Partly sunny today with a chance for some scattered showers and thunderstorms. High temperatures in the mid-80s. For tonight, a good chance of showers and thunderstorms. Overnight lows in the low 70s. For Friday, scattered showers and thunderstorms. High temperatures in the mid-80s. Saturday, partly sunny, scattered showers and storms, upper 80s. Then for Sunday, mostly sunny, low 90s. I'm meteorologist Lou Jaton on Supertalk.
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3: I am afraid, good sir, the climate today will be sweltering. I fear not the temperature's ill effects. Rather, I dread the fact that the men will insist on going shirtless. No one wants to see that.
2: Alexa, tell me a joke.
3: How many soccer players does it take to change a light bulb?
2: I don't know.
3: I don't know either, but it would not take as many if they would let them use their hands.
2: Alexa, what does my commute look like?
3: Your drive-in today looks clear, unless, of course, you go by boat. For I fear that our Asian invaders are once again creating a hazard to navigation.
2: Thanks, Alexa.
3: Yours in service and victory, Captain G.S. Duncan.

Vila Chevalier, a Democrat socialist openly, who wants to abolish police, literally abolish police, defund and abolish. She goes further than defund the police and further saying F the police. It's an NWA reference. Shout out NWA. She goes further than that. She says you actually need to abolish them completely. She also wants to abolish borders. I played the cut of her in the opening of the show suggesting that you should not have deportations for anyone because they are criminals. She wants to keep all the criminals here. She does not believe that a nation deserves to have any sovereignty whatsoever. Remember, she's also the person I played last week who was rooting openly against America in the World Cup. So I've been saying this for 10 years plus. These people don't like our country, and they're trying to undermine it. She's questioned Israel's right to exist at all. So she thinks Israel's the ones perpetrating the genocide, and you know if she could, that she would try to have one herself, I guess I don't know for sure, against the Israeli people. She'd love to see Israel wiped off the map. So this is what's remarkable right here, is that we're going to see the normalizing of politics that you've never seen in this country until this very moment. Things are going to get a lot more radical, and every single establishment Democrat is going to have to own all of these people, a la Graham Plattner. It's a wild year for elections. Be right back.

0: Valdez also won, another one of Mom Nami's chosen candidates. I played cuts of her yesterday. I went through some of her most radical statements. She again believes Israel's committing Gaza. Again, one of those genocides that take spring breaks where they just stop the genociding for a while when Israel feels like it. Because, of course, not a genocide. Completely absurd point that's just getting hammered and hammered and hammered into our brains in the United States and in New York. She wants the U.S. to end any sort of military support to Israel at all because Israel is committing war crimes. And she has protested all sorts of times in front of Senator Schumer and Gillibrand's house because they're too pro-Israel. So Schumer and Gillibrand, Democrats, too pro-Israel. She wants to abolish ICE, needless to say, is a proud Democrat, socialist in the vein of Sanders, Mamdani, et cetera, wants a Medicare for all, wants a Green New Deal-style politics, and wants public ownership of all sorts of different things. Workers deserve it all, is her quote, which means wealth confiscation, as we discussed on yesterday's show as well. And she criticizes pretty much any sort of foreign policy action the United States does, whether it is bombing nuclear facilities in Iran or taking out drug lords in Venezuela or Cuba. All of that is reckless and from the ruling class. And this is the person who is celebrated, not just by Mamdani, but Hassan Piker, who says he likes her more than he likes Mamdani. Piker is someone who's come up a million times on the show this year, who says Hamas is 1,000 times better than Israel, has consistently downplayed October 7th atrocities, has said that Israel has no right to exist, has said that America deserves 9/11, and has taught his followers on Twitch to build bombs, presumably due to terror against Americans. He has also said to kill capitalists and landlords, kill them, murder the mother effers. So that's who's running the Democrat Party right now. I've been saying this for months. That's the guy who's running the Democrat Party. He calls ultra-Orthodox Jews inbred, bloodthirsty, violent pig dogs. So, and he'll be getting all sorts of press. So this is what is getting very interesting to me, is that they're also running a guy with a Nazi tattoo, Hassan Piker, and he's getting backed by the anti-Israel wing of Democrat activism. Linda Sarsour, you guys might remember her, who has downplayed jihad throughout the last decade, was known for her rise in the Women's March during the Me Too era, 2017, but has also been a big voice for anti-Israel, pro-Muslim, pro-Palestine stuff in the United States, far-left causes. And she is now apologizing for Graham Plattner. We got a cut of this. This is cut five, please.
1: I think for me, Graham is worth the chance of that skepticism.
2: Absolutely.
1: So that's kind of where I'm at with this. I think that there is something about him. I've been in personal space with him. There's something a bit authentic about him from my perspective. I feel like I'm from Brooklyn. I feel like I could feel it.
2: Mm-hmm.
1: I could see kind of if somebody's like, you know, BSing me. I feel like he's very genuine. Susan Collins in the past had said, you know, as a woman, you know, I'm a moderate Republican, so she was a little bit more moderate on things like reproductive rights. We literally went to her, explained to her, like, this is Brett Kavanaugh's positions. This is his history, that, you know, in the cases that he's reigned over in other courts. She has a long history of
0: betrayal. Okay, guys. She's a seasoned activist. And so let me explain to you what they do. This is what activists do. They understand this. This is how political communications works. It's pretty expert what we're witnessing. She is taking his absolute weakness and declaring it a strength. The clearest example of this in modern American politics was when Hillary Clinton accused Donald Trump of being a Russian stooge. Hillary Clinton was incredibly weak on Russia. Recall that she had okayed the sale of 20% of America's uranium reserves to Russia. The Clinton Foundation was loaded up with nine-figure investment or donations from Russian oligarchs connected to the Kremlin. Bill Clinton got paid, I think it was $500,000 for one 45-minute speech in Moscow. So the Clintons were extremely weak on Russia, so they said they pointed Trump, who had no connection to Russia whatsoever, and said, he's really bad on Russia. And the narrative stuck for years and years and years. So that's all she's doing here. Graham Plattner is the least authentic guy ever to run for American office. He's a guy who has a Nazi tattoo, which he disavowed, and then he said he didn't know what it was unfamiliar with it. And then now he's cool with it. Now he's kind of like, yeah, whatever, whatever. He acts as though he's a populist, even though he went to private school, and he is a fake oyster farmer where he's one client who's his mother. His mother buys his oysters. That's his business. He's also someone who is now portraying himself as a victim for having gone to war, even though he enlisted in a mercenary group, Blackwater, run by Eric Prince, who's I've interviewed a number

0: times because he loved the idea of going out to unknown areas, Middle East, etc., and killing the bad guys. And now he's portrayed as a victim because he was sent to war. So all this stuff reeks of inauthenticity. And by the way, we learned he also gets checked for STDs at Planned Parenthood, which is just revolting. Tallarico was talking about STD checks this week. What is this? Who sent out the talking points to Democrats? We're just going to talk about our STD checks. Horrible. Horrible. Just reason number 1 million, just find a nice girl in high school, just like I did. Just don't look back. Don't look, all that stuff. Hey, we got to go to Planned Parenthood to get our STDs checked. Thank goodness that was never part of my life. Oh my gosh. And then to think that you got to talk about on the campaign trail. I'm physically cringing while I'm talking about these guys. But so our source said, hey, he's authentic. He's got that authenticity. Really like the authenticity. So this is where they're at, is that you can't have any nuance in your viewpoint on Israel, and you can't have any nuance in your viewpoint on socialism. All it is they're running is radical to the left as humanly possible, and Hassan Piker is completely in charge of the Democrat Party, like it or not. So, wow, what a moment. All right, and the Democrat establishment, I think, is starting to get this. Let's play Van Jones on CNN, talking about the left on the march. Cut six, please.
1: The revolution is being televised. That's what I make of it. The Mamdani phenomenon is not a one-guy thing. The Democratic Socialists are an insurgency in this party. We'll see what happens in New York 13. But I think people who thought this was going to be a kind of a cute guy off to the side, there's a huge infrastructure here. There's a movement here. There's passion here. And people who don't like it are going to have to wake up and smell the coffee. This is a serious movement inside the Democratic Party. The left is on the march.
0: Left is on the march. That's right. He's calling like
2: most terrible viewpoint.
0: I agree. They're processing it. So where do they go?
2: The people who come here.
0: Do they have a fight? Do they knock back some of these ideas, saying that these are going to replace America? America's going to have borders.
2: Not to mention, Mexico's got basically the same asylum rules as the United States, but they don't want asylum in Mexico. They want asylum in America. Why is that?
0: Because we have freedom, we have economic prosperity, and overall, it is not great for America to bring people in here. Where I'm at in L.A., and a lot of people end up here, you get free school system, you get free health care. We can't afford this stuff. We're all in massive amounts of debt, both as a country and on a personal level. So this is not something that I think values American sovereignty, national sovereignty, American culture. And that's how you get this road to these socialists that got elected this week and will continue to get elected in Democrat primaries. More on that momentarily. But a nice victory from the Supreme Court delivered, and I want to celebrate the good news. When we got, of course, we got dissent from the ladies of the court, Sotomayor, Kagan, and Jackson, ruling that, or arguing that the ruling blocks people, that when you block them at the threshold, they're going to face persecution. So, okay. So it's we can't take the whole third world. We can't do it. Does anyone think we can? That's the whole point that I want people to have to articulate, is that do you believe that America can afford to house the whole world, and how is that in the best interest of the American people, the American culture, the American taxpayer? That's all what I'm looking at here. All right, keeping the good news train going, the reflecting pool, Washington, D.C., which I was critical that they didn't reflect the reflecting pool under control. The reflecting pool is looking good, apparently, ahead of the America 250 celebrations. We kicked off last night. I don't know if

0: whatever it is in the bottom of the pool. I don't know how they get away with it in a place with so much surveillance. And now there's been 6 arrests of people trying to vandalize the pool. There were fencing that was put up around it for a while. I think that's down now, but we'll look into that. But overall, according to TMZ, not a friendly website to President Trump, saying that the reflecting pool is looking blue and is looking magnificent. TMZ's Charlie Cotton saying the reflecting pool is looking magnificent this morning. Like, if you're going to say it looks crap when it looks crap, you gotta say when it looks like you want to swim in it. So people want to swim in it. It does not look like crap, according to TMZ. So it has better reflection, and it is still, the clear water makes a mysterious jagged line at the bottom of the pool. Interesting what that's about. So we got to figure that out. The credit where it's due, the reflecting pool looking good. I think this is great. I've been saying this since my time living in D.C., which I lived in D.C. for 5 years, and then I lived just outside of D.C. in Arlington for 3 years. It is the potential to be our most beautiful major city in the country. It is just tons of beauty with the monuments and with the natural topography of it all. And there's a lot of lush greenery. The fact that you can go down our National Mall, so many museums that are there. It really could be a unifying and gathering place to celebrate our nation's history, not just for America's 250, but always. And yet we've allowed for it to fall into disrepute because of the fact that it is run by a single party, the Democrat Socialists, who just waste money. And they're probably only going to get further left. So Trump doing some home rule stuff, getting it cleaned up on his own on behalf of the federal government. Thumbs up to that. We'll be right back with the Socialists.
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3: West Kentucky's our newsroom. I'm Brad Munson.

0: Kentucky Star Newsroom. I'm Brad Munson. A Tennessee teen was airlifted to a Nashville hospital Wednesday after his vehicle collided with a garbage truck stopped to make a pickup along the road.
1: Graves County Sheriff's deputies said the collision occurred along State Line Road when 19-year-old Harley Davis Todd of Dresden struck the rear of a truck owned by Hall's Waste Management. The truck had stopped, engaged its emergency lights, and the driver, 31-year-old Travis Port of Mayfield, was said to be exiting the vehicle. Todd was airlifted to Skyline Medical Center in Nashville for treatment of his injuries, while Fort was taken to Jackson Purchase Medical Center. A passenger in the garbage truck was not injured. I'm Mike Cooper.
0: Callaway County Fiscal Court met on Wednesday and agreed to fund the Murray-Callaway County Parks and Recreation through the end of the calendar year.
2: The Murray Sentinel reported in an executive order, Judge Executive Kenny Imes agreed to pay $4,500 per month from July through December of this year from a contingency fund in the fiscal year 2027 budget. The commitment temporarily resolves a public dispute over support for the city-owned park system, but does not deal in how funding will be handled in 2027. The funding dispute became public earlier this month when the Murray Park Board held a special meeting to discuss the fiscal year 2027 budget. That group will hold a special meeting Thursday to discuss its budget. Judge Executive Imes framed the action as an effort to honor a commitment made during his administration without binding the officials who will succeed him. Imes lost the Republican primary for his bid for re-election in May to 4th District Magistrate Paul Rister. Rister will face off against two independent candidates in the November general election. I'm Todd Hamilton.
0: A crash involving a commercial vehicle blocked traffic in McCracken County on Wednesday evening. That crash happened around 7 p.m. along Bethel Church Road at Massey Road there in the Keville area just west of the Paducah Gas Distribution Plant. A tractor trailer got stuck in the ditch and required a wrecker to get it back on the roadway. The road reopened about 10 p.m.
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7: I'm meteorologist Lou Jaton with your Thursday forecast brought to you by Warren Heating and Air. Just let them know if they can help. Partly sunny today with a chance for some scattered showers and thunderstorms. High temperatures in the mid-80s. For tonight, a good chance of showers and thunderstorms. Overnight lows in the low 70s. For Friday, scattered showers and thunderstorms. High temperatures in the mid-80s. Saturday, partly sunny, scattered showers and storms, upper 80s. Then for Sunday, mostly sunny, low 90s. I'm meteorologist Lou Jaton on Supertruck.
8: The housing bill, which is a pretty compelling bill. I go into it in some detail on my Breitbart Fight Club show that I do for our premium members, Breitbart Confidential. But this is a bill that kind of started as an Elizabeth Warren idea, and both parties have really been massaging this, and it's a real chance at actually something bipartisan getting across.

0: pass, and Trump was prepared to sign it, and it would make housing more affordable, I think, in a very populist sense. And he won't sign it now. He's not signing it because after witnessing what happened on Tuesday with Democrat socialists on the rise, that he's saying he doesn't want to sign anything until the Save America Act gets passed. And that makes a lot of sense because we're going to lose the country if we don't have a more fair election system. President Trump is absolutely obsessed with this issue for good reason. I don't spend that much time with him, but I get to see him a couple of times a year. And not a time goes by where he doesn't bring up the 2020 election. And he really does feel like that election was stolen. And it was stolen because we have a election system that is, I would say, less secure than much of at least the second world, probably even the third world. And there's no reason for it. So that's why he wants the Save America Act, and the Republicans will not get it done for him, even though there's so much opportunity to sell this to the public. It's a popular, the provisions in it are popular. People want you to have to be a registered citizen to be able to register to vote. And people in general believe that you are capable of having a voter ID if you want to go to the polls. You should have documentary proof of U.S. citizenship if you want to be registered in this country. And you should be able to bring a photo ID to the polls. Americans know this, but Republicans can't figure out a way to get it done. And we need to have much better citizenship verification and voter roll maintenance if we want to preserve our democracy that we all agree is something that is very worthwhile. And I was thinking about this in the context of Barack Obama opening his trash can-like monument to himself, otherwise known as his presidential library, over the weekend, and the fact that you needed a ID to be able to attend the festivities. And yet, we don't need an ID to vote. All right, I got a cut of the Obamas talking about the library. First cut of the day. Cut 7. Go, guys.
1: He's completely uncomfortable with this thing being about him. I was like, you know, you just told me, I think there should be a little less of me here. I was like, well, who should we be talking about? And he was like, Gandhi. And I was like, no, Gandhi will have his own museum. I think people coming here will want to hear about you.
0: So. Let me see if I can get this right. So that's Barack Obama laughing about Michelle Obama talking with Barack Obama about a museum about Obama. So I think I got that straightforward. They are so charming and so in touch. But the country has really done them wrong. I mean, they've been really unfair, those people. I got to say, there was a little life there for Michelle. She gets a little animated when she's talking about herself and Barack Obama, which is, man, how many times he struck that pose right there? Can you guys pull that back up on the screen? I want people to see you guys pause it. We've seen it a million times with him where he's got this little tilt, the smile, big chompers out. He's having a great time with the monument to himself, but he's so humble. He doesn't want the giant trash can that is the Obama Library to be the topic of conversation. He would rather talk about Gandhi or something. Oh, man, these people are not great salespeople for the party, for their entire movement, which is why things are getting democratically socialist-y very quickly. And we have done our due diligence here on the show, as well as at Breitbart News, trying to pull all sorts of fun clips from the new generation of left-wing Democrats. And I got some good ones for today, but I don't think any is going to beat this one from our new friend, Darialeza Chevalier. Cut 15, please.
2: I am someone who has felt deeply abandoned by the establishment politics that far too often see my community as merely a statistic, that far too often only shows up to explain away the circumstances that the politics that they have voted for time and time again, which have impacted our community in ways that they do not feel the effects of. And as someone who has had to live with the question of whether I can even afford to stay in the city I love.
0: So why can't she afford to stay in the city that she loves? Because we learned that she is a PhD student who is currently in the seventh year of her PhD. So a seventh year PhD student might not be able to afford to live in the most expensive city in America. So this is the whole thing, and I feel like this is where the school system has really done us wrong, and it's been intentional. This is entirely the design. That there's not really a discussion in America until sometime until you're out of college, until they've extracted so much money from you, from all the loan system, from the left-wing institutions that are basically just slush funds for the Democrat Party. They don't tell you that your career choice actually makes a difference in terms of how much money you're going to make. And if you want to stay in academia your entire life, you're going to accumulate a massive amount of debt and you're not going to make much money when you get out. And I feel like no one understands this because no one explains

0: explains it to us. And then one day you wake up and you're 32 years old and you're thinking that I've got a pile of debt. I'm not making any money. I can't afford to live in the city that I want to live in. So I need to run for Congress. And Zuhra Mamdani goes, can you convert to Islam? And then she says, I already did. And then he says, perfect, you're our gal. And he goes and rides for you. And then she's heading toward Congress. She's going to be by far the craziest person in our Congress. And I've got some evidence to back it up. Let's play cut 11, please, guys.
1: We chose to tackle the issue of permanent exclusion for many reasons. As folks who operate within the Black queer feminist lens, we know that the most marginalized should always be the center of the, at the center of our work. And we see this as part of our ongoing work to end broken gender.
0: There's so much. She's talking like a motorboat. But she did just say that Black queer feminist lens is her lens. So she approaches her work through the Black queer feminist lens. So in case there's any doubt of where she's coming from, she's laid it out. And she's looking at it through the prism of the marginalized. So it's going to be very relatable. She gets to Washington. Go on.
1: Criminalizes poor communities of color for merely existing. Trying to get to work on time is an arrestable offense when you don't have $2.75. And it's no coincidence that over 92% of fare beating arrests are of Black and brown New Yorkers. Broken windows policing specifically targets communities like ours to advance this notion that greater surveillance and intimidation means that our communities are somehow safer.
0: Yes, greater surveillance does make the community safer. This is where they just say things that are completely false, that if we have a less police present, we're going to have a less safe country. So the analysis is not even necessary. You guys hear these cuts, and you can all fill in the blank for yourself. She wants less policing as a way to make communities safer. That's what she stands for. And she knows this because she operates with the Black queer feminist lens after her conversion to Islam. Let's play cut 10.
1: I know that we all deserve a representative who isn't bought by AIPAC. I'm also the only Muslim in my family. I reverted 3 years ago. Actually, the friend who pushed me to do it asked me, why have you fasted for 4 years and yet you haven't taken your shahada? She's here today. And when she asked me that, I thought, that is a great question. And I thought for myself why I hadn't taken the step yet. But it was seeing how all of my friends who were showing up to organizing, who were Muslim, were showing up in the space, and the grace and love and passion that they had in these spaces of social justice that really pushed me to join the faith.
0: So this is where she is taking her declaration of her Muslim faith, which she converted to 3 years ago, even though she's an American. So she goes through the American academic system. You guys starting to connect the dots here? That she's a PhD student in her seventh year. She can't afford to live in New York. She spends all of her time with left-wing radicals. She converted to Islam. None of these are providing answers for her in her life, so she needs to go to Congress and then tell you what to do. And she's backed by some of those powerful people in Democrat politics, from Mamdani to Hassan Piker. And it's not just her. There's a Mamdani endorsed candidate I mentioned yesterday who's going to the State House in New York on a Palestine platform. She said Palestine was on the ballot in New York, which is why she's going to the State House of New York State, named Aber Kwas. And she said, and I don't know if we have this cut, guys, I meant to send this, I don't think I did, but she said that 9/11 was America's fault because our system of capitalism, racism, white supremacy, and Islamophobia. So it's really the real victims of 9/11 were the Muslim terrorists who flew the planes into the buildings. This is pure we laugh so we don't cry type content. I got one more Chevalier. Let's play cut 16.
2: And you're going to appear in all sorts of people's ads, all sorts of Republicans' ads to say, this is what you're going to get if you vote for the Democrats, a communist.
1: You know, I think that framing is one that I've been very proud to be able to say I don't respond to, one in which I have been very intentional to say I won't be reactive. We are presenting a vision of what we're fighting for, and I think for far too long we have had politics that is reactive to what Republicans are doing. What we need is Democrats who are actually going to present a positive vision, one that sets the tone for what we should be talking about.
0: The question is, are you communist or not? And it's, well, I won't be reactive. We're going to set the tone. We're going to set forward a positive vision. This is the point. I don't think she's really a communist at all. I think the point is she hates this country. I think all the evidence is lining up that she hates America. And I think that this is what it is the most, gets the most currency in Democrat circles, particularly in New York City. But I think

with Democrat activist class, type people are animated in primaries of midterm election seasons. These are the, this is the most animating things, and America is a uniquely horrible place. And you can see it in a lot of the polling, and now you can see it in a lot of the candidates who are being elevated. And a particular hatred of Israel also, but the fact that America supported Israel and benefited from Israel's intelligence, et cetera, makes us part of the problem. And so that's why we're seeing this very unnatural alliance where a young American woman wants to convert to Islam. And when you're seeing this Islamification of New York at the same time the communists are emerging and announcing themselves, what this phenomenon is they don't have much in common. There's nothing particularly in common between far left, people from the economic far left, you know, socialist communists, and Islamists. They really shouldn't have anything to do with each other aside from one thing. There's one thing that unites them. They don't like the American-style capitalist representative democracy, republicanism, federalism. They don't like the way we've structured this country. And that's the main issue that we need to evaluate, is what they're doing is they're forging an alliance specifically because they think they can weaken what America stands for. They're doing it right at our 250th. They're doing it right in our face. And mark my words, the Democrat establishment is going to cave to them. They're not going to fight them back. We'll be right back with more.

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0: George Conway spent $5.7 million, which I guess he earned as a campaign consultant, and only got 6,100 votes when he finished in fifth place in his primary in New York. Just wild, completely out of touch. The Democrat establishment, the people who are elevated to you on the media, aren't necessarily the people who understand the beating heart of their movement and their party. Greg Evans, Sean McConnell, Roger Wicker Jr., Rick Locke, Garrett Charlie, Matt Sybil, Ricky Lopez, Misty Callahan, John Cassio, Daniel West, all pitch into the show, and I'm grateful to all of them. All right, I got one more. I guess maybe two more. I got to play these socialists. We got to play them. We got to show you Claire Valdez, another one of Mamdani's minions. Let's play cut 17, please.
1: My hot take is we need to abolish pre-check. I've got like a million beefs with the airline industry and the process of having to fly. We need to like nationalize the airline industry. But let's start by abolishing.
0: So we're going to abolish pre-check. I think just because people who behave themselves can and are willing to pay $65 a year can skirt through the airport security line, that's a problem. That's one of the – where would that rank for all of you? Even if you're not a pre-check fan, I'm a massive pre-check fan personally, lifesaver for me. But even if you're not a pre-check plan fan, where would that rank on your list of top priorities? Who is this person, Francesca something or other? It's a, you're, if you're missing the visuals on this one, the podcaster who tees up this question to the future Congresswoman Claire Valdez just looks totally delighted by the idea of having no pre-check. So, all right, they got their priorities straight. Same woman, Claire Valdez, cut 18, please.
1: The fights for self-determination and sovereignty, you know, from Puerto Rico to Palestine. We hear all these, you know, white conservative men talk about who does and does not belong here. And look, this nation was founded on genocide and the mass displacement of people. This is, it's just the history. And to say that some people cannot belong here, it's like, come on. Like, you, yeah, you know?
2: You can leave first, is what you mean.
1: You can show yourself the door. This is a nation that that should be welcoming people here, that want to come, the people who come here to build better lives and for themselves and their families deserve real dignity, deserve to stay here, and we should be welcoming them.
0: So the happy talk at the end is just irrelevant, but the main thing is they hate this country. They think we were founded as a genocidal country. We're the only country other than Israel, just America and Israel, the only genocidal countries. Every other country was founded through handshakes. There's every other nation on earth, that's how you found a nation. You go there and you make some cornbread and you shake hands and you do air kisses on the cheek, and then the people who were there initially, they just hand the country to you. That's how nations are built typically. And we learned that in history class, right? Like every history class, every nation that ever conquered another nation, the nation's always really happy, the nation that gets conquered. They're always really happy when you show up. And it's really only America that did anything at all that doesn't necessarily reflect perfectly on us in order to build our nation. We're the only bad ones, and Israel. So it's just noteworthy how vapid so much of this is. But the fantasy is really deporting white men, basically, is what she said. And so this has got the Democrats all tied up because they've got the Platners, they've got the socialists now. Here's Seth Moulton. He was confronted by a reporter, and this is how he – you're going to miss the visuals on this. Again, YouTube, Rumble, Salem News Channel, you can watch this. Play this clip, guys. It's from Fox.
3: You endorse Graham Platner in Maine?
4: Who are you? Who are you asking this question? Can you answer that? You've got to do a better job of hanging on to your phone.
0: Sir. So Seth Moulton, very scary person, who's congressman, who fantasized, I played the clip a while back of him fantasizing about executing Pete Hegseth. He's just smashing a journalist's phone. I thought we believed in free speech in this country. I thought we had a First Amendment. I thought we believed in a free press. But not that free press wants to ask you why you support a guy with a Nazi tattoo, even though you talk nonstop about fascism. So Ro Khanna has taken another approach, a Democrat congressman, also someone very thirsty in the media. He loves the Democrat socialist winning. Let's play cut eight.
5: Democrats are winning, not just in New York, we're winning across this country, in New Jersey, in Michigan, in Maine. The reality is that

0: core platform of a New Deal for our time is resonating. It's a platform that says no to foreign wars, no to genocide. But it's also a platform that says yes. Yes to Medicare for all. Yes to child care for all. Yes to unions for all. And yes to a tax on billionaires and trillionaires. It turns out that when you stand up for the working class, over the Epstein class, over the billionaire class, the American people respond in huge numbers.
1: So I don't think there are any trillionaires anymore. I think SpaceX's stock crashed. So I don't know if Musk is still a trillionaire. But there's certainly not trillionaires. Maybe there's one. At most, there's one. But this is one of the richest guys in the Congress. He's worth hundreds of millions of dollars. And all he does is pander to the socialist movement because he knows that's where the energy is. It's pretty scary to see this. There's going to be a lot more Rokanas joining the socialists, even though he's worth hundreds of millions, than there are going to be Democrats who take a stand, say, we're not a communist country. We don't hate this place. That's it for today. Go in peace to love and serve the Lord.
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1: West Kentucky Star Newsroom, I'm Brad Munson. A Tennessee teen was airlifted to a Nashville hospital Wednesday morning after his vehicle collided with a garbage truck that was stopped making a pickup.
2: Graves County Sheriff's deputies said the collision occurred along State Line Road when 19-year-old Harley Davis Todd of Dresden struck the rear of a truck owned by Hall's Waste Management. The truck had stopped, engaged its emergency lights, and the driver, 31-year-old Travis Port of Mayfield, was said to be exiting the vehicle. Todd was airlifted to Skyline Medical Center in Nashville for treatment of his injuries, while Port was taken to Jackson Purchase Medical Center. A passenger in the garbage truck was not injured. I'm Mike Cooper.
1: Authorities in Graves County are searching for a missing teenager.
3: The Graves County Sheriff's Office said Wednesday 14-year-old Isaiah Ward was last seen in the 9600 block of Kentucky 80 West near Fancy Farm at about 10:30 Tuesday night. Ward was last seen wearing a black Nike football hoodie, black shorts with yellow lettering, along with white ankle socks and Birkenstock sandal shoes. He is possibly in the Mayfield area or in Marshall County. If you have information as to his about to contact the Graves County Sheriff's Office. I'm Todd Hamilton.
1: A crash involving a commercial vehicle blocked traffic in McCracken County on Wednesday evening. That crash happened about 7 p.m. along Bethel Church Road at Massey Road in Kevel. That's just west of the Paducah Gas Diffusion Plant. A tractor trailer got stuck in a ditch and required a wrecker to get back on the road. They had it blocked for almost 3 hours. The roadway reopened just before 10 p.m. Callaway County Fiscal Court met on Wednesday and agreed to some funding for the Murray-Callaway County Parks and Recreation through the end of the calendar year.
3: The Murray Sentinel reported in an executive order, Judge Executive Kenny Imes agreed to pay $4,500 per month from July through December of this year from a contingency fund in the fiscal year 2027 budget. The commitment temporarily resolves a public dispute over support for the city-owned park system, but does not deal in how funding will be handled in 2027. The funding dispute became public earlier this month when the Murray Park Board held a special meeting to discuss the fiscal year 2027 budget. That group will hold a special meeting Thursday to discuss its budget. Judge Executive Imes framed the action as an effort to honor a commitment made during his administration without binding the officials who will succeed him. Imes lost the Republican primary for his bid for re-election in May to 4th District Magistrate Paul Rister. Rister will face off against two independent candidates in the November general election. I'm Todd Hamilton.
1: Barkley Regional Airport officials said several people in the area have been persuaded to send money to individuals they met online who requested financial assistance to ostensibly purchase airline tickets or cover travel expenses for visits that ultimately never took place. Officials said the criminals often spend weeks or months building trust with their victim before requesting money and promising to meet the victim in person. Barkley Regional Airport encourages residents to learn the warning signs of online scams and to discuss them with family and friends to help prevent others from becoming victims. Additional information is available on the Barkley Regional Airport website. You can find a link on our website at westkentuckystar.com. Vandalism in Murray has neighbors over the past several nights looking at their surveillance video, and police are asking for that footage too from those residential cameras.
3: Residents are asked to check their video camera footage around their residences to see if they have any footage showing an individual or individuals walking around at nighttime that may be causing damage to mailboxes and or vehicles. The subjects may be carrying a bat or other similar object. Incidents of vandalism may have started around June 18th and have continued in other areas around Murray, especially on the southwest side of town. If you have any footage that you feel could be useful, you can upload the video to murraypdky.evidence.com. You can also click the link to that in the story on our website at westkentuckystar.com. I'm Todd Hamilton.
1: There's also a QR code on the Murray Police Facebook page. The Trigg County Sheriff, Aaron Acree, is urging local businesses there to be careful after several reports of counterfeit bills being passed in the community.
2: WKDZ reports that Acree says the sheriff's office is currently investigating multiple complaints that involve counterfeit money, and they have already notified federal authorities as required. The cases are said to primarily involve counterfeit $50 and $100 bills being used at local businesses. The sheriff's office is currently working closely with the United States Secret Service, the federal

0: agency responsible for investigating counterfeit currency and other financial crimes. Acri says business owners and employees can play an important role in helping identify fraudulent bills before they enter circulation. I'm Mike Cooper.
1: More news here later anytime at WestKentuckyStar.com.
2: I'm meteorologist Lou Tatum with your Thursday forecast brought to you by Audubel Hearing Center, helping you hear well at Audubel. Partly sunny today with a chance for some scattered showers and thunderstorms. High temperatures in the mid-80s. For tonight, a good chance of showers and thunderstorms. Overnight lows in the low 70s. For Friday, scattered showers and thunderstorms. High temperatures in the mid-80s. Saturday, partly sunny, scattered showers and storms, upper 80s. Then for Sunday, mostly sunny, low 90s. I'm meteorologist Lou Jaton on Super Talk.
3: Dearest Mother, how I dread summer, especially after last year. First, there was the unfortunate fireworks incident. My superior officers certainly took a dim view of wiping out the county's sorghum crop. Then, I was particularly vexed when many of the men either ignored or did not listen to my Leaves of Three lecture. They have been coated in so much pink calamine lotion, they look like escapees from the Barbie movie. And now, in an effort to deal with the oppressive heat, the men have taken to going shirtless. I now regret not making calisthenics mandatory. It has been interesting, though, on a scientific basis, to note how quickly they have gone from Casper White to Lobster Red. Which brings me to your care package. As one, the men beg you to send more jars of possum fat. In the current crisis, it is less a culinary aid than it is first aid. As always, I'll remain yours in service and victory, Captain G.S. Duncan.
4: The American people.

going on up in the United States Senate. There was a contentious lunch between President Trump and Senate Republicans. We take you inside the room with Senator Rick Scott of Florida later in this show. Also, the Senate

0: reverse course on Iran late last night. We'll talk about that with Rick Scott as well. Major immigration rulings from the Supreme Court today affirming the Trump crackdown. We've got the details. You don't want to miss that. And we'll talk more in just a moment about the socialist takeover of the Democratic Party from those elections in New York City. Today is Tuesday, June the 23rd. This is Scott Jennings broadcasting live from the Commonwealth of Kentucky. We have a great show lined up for you today. On this day, 1876, exactly 150 years ago, the Battle of Little Bighorn, one of the most famous battles in American history, the one between Native Americans and the United States Army. It occurred in southern Montana. This battle is also known as Custer's Last Stand, as Lieutenant Colonel George Armstrong Custer, the Civil War hero, was killed along with his men by the forces of Crazy Horse and Sitting Bull. As for today's news, I think it bears further discussion. What happened in New York City on Tuesday night? The primary election there saw socialist candidates win three congressional primaries, all with the backing of Zoran Mamdani, the smiling socialist mayor of New York City. It is not a stretch to say that these people who will be going to the United States Congress do not favor the American system, at least as you and I know it. They do not believe in the American founding as something positive. They are here to overthrow what you and I know as Western civilization. One of those candidates, Daria Liza Avila Chevalier, was kind enough to lay it out on her social media feed, the things that she believes. She called for abolishing police, prisons, and borders. Now, this is a core tenet of these radicals. No law enforcement whatsoever. No prisons, no cops, no borders. A country overrun by violent criminals, overrun by people from other countries. She actually once clarified her position on defunding the police. And she wrote, and I quote, "Her vision means ending policing full stop, period. No more police at all, ever." This person was endorsed by Mamdani and is likely going to the United States Congress and will cast a vote there along with 434 other people. She retweeted posts on social media saying, "Yes, literally, abolish the border. All deportation is wrong. This is their plan, no borders, no deportations. In their world, America is no longer going to be a sovereign nation." Here is Daria Liza Chevalier, this new Democrat leader, in her own words, cut number 8.
1: And so I'm so deeply excited and honored to have built a coalition of folks who have a vision for what we can build towards, a vision that includes using our resources, our tax dollars, towards eradicating childhood poverty, towards investing in our children here at home instead of in bombs abroad, a vision that includes making sure that we are protecting our immigrant communities, abolishing ICE.
0: Abolish ICE. She's going to fit right in with the Democrats in Washington when it comes to abolish ICE. She called the United States, well, she called it something that I can't say on the radio, starts with an F, and ends with the word disgrace. And she referred to the United States as occupied Native American land, and she joked about wiping her dirty hands on the American flag. She wrote favorably about communism. She wrote, "Seize the means of production." She called for nationalizing utilities, pharmaceutical companies, and seizing all properties from landlords. Communism, folks, communism. And she wrote that the pyromania, and I'm quoting, associated with anarchism is very intriguing to me. Literally, burn it all down. She retweeted a post saying Israel doesn't exist. Now, on October the 8th, she attended a crazy socialist rally in New York City in support of Hamas. In support of Hamas. Literally the day after the heinous acts of October the 7th. She's in the streets of New York on October the 8th, cheering on rape, murder, and kidnapping. And lest

0: Do you think these kinds of candidates and these kinds of views are confined to New York City? The preference for this radical socialism is growing everywhere in the Democratic Party. Listen to this CNN report, cut five.
1: 16 years ago, 2010, capitalism and socialism, right there, favorable rating, 51%, 50%. Look at it now. Socialism clearly in the lead among Democrats. 66% of them view socialism favorably. Just 42% view capitalism favorably. No wonder Mamdani had no problem blasting it.
0: They prefer socialism to capitalism. If you are working for a living, if you own a business, if you are out there using your blood, sweat, and tears, and your work ethic, and your talent to try to get ahead for you and your family, I want you to pay attention to the fact that one of our two major political parties now says, that's not right. We're going to go to socialism. I want you to think about the implications for you and your family and your children. And these candidates are not confined to New York, not confined to just big city areas and small neighborhoods. Listen to House Speaker Mike Johnson. He's warning us all. Cut 13.
2: There are many Mamdanis popping up all around the country. It is a dangerous thing. This is not a joke. We're in a fight right now to save the republic. And every American needs to take this seriously. You need to wake up. This upcoming midterm election is not the midterm elections of years ago. It's going to decide the direction of the country. Are we going to maintain our status as a constitutional republic on our 250th anniversary? Are we going to make a new choice and go down some road towards a communist utopia? That's the choice right now.
0: I want you to listen to one of the socialist organizers straight up tell you what they've done and why they are taking over the Democratic Party. His name is Gustavo Gordillo. Cut 10.
3: Our candidates run as Democrats. We're on the Democratic Party ballot line. We contest the primaries, and when they're in the legislature, they're part of the Democratic Party caucus. But we don't agree with the way the Democratic Party establishment organizes or runs its party apparatus, and so we try to build independence by focusing on volunteer-led movement. We think that everyone should be able to be trained and to become someone who can participate in the political process, and we don't really think that Democratic Party campaigns in the establishment are run that way. And I think, you know, you really see that difference in the races like we're having tonight. And I think in terms of the agenda, there's a problem in the Democratic Party where they're funded by billionaire donors, and at the same time they're trying to represent the working class. And in our opinion, you have to choose between the billionaire class and the working class. It's just impossible to satisfy all of them.
0: These socialists do not consider themselves to be Democrats. They hate Democrats. They hate the Democratic Party, but they are using the Democratic Party as a vessel. They're wearing it like a skin suit. They're infiltrating it, and they're turning it into something that intends to destroy the country. Now, it's amazing just how few people it takes to strike a blow against Western civilization. The data shows just how small the electorate was behind this New York City socialist primary wave. Only about 17% of active Democrats cast ballots. And in that race we've been discussing there with Chevalier, just 7%, 7% of Democrats voted in that primary. Now, analysts say that there was a highly organized Democrat-Socialist field operation, and it was powered by young college-educated voters, not the working class. These are young, white, privileged, rich kids who are play-acting as communist revolutionaries, and they are installing people that intend to destroy our country here as we come to our 250th birthday. We'll talk all about this on the show today. 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
1: It is Thursday, June the 25th. Thanks for joining us here on Salem. Scott Jennings broadcasting from Middle America, the Commonwealth of Kentucky. Good to be home. I was in New York City for the last couple of days doing work on CNN. Had to do a little election analysis and watch these socialists take over in New York City. And I was also up in CNN land when this awful story happened about Dan Goldman, the congressman, the Jewish congressman being thrown out of the coffee shop up there. That was something we had robust debates about. You know what I noticed about my Democratic sparring partners and everybody else? Nobody wants to acknowledge what's going on, all right? Nobody wants to. Everybody wants to talk all around it. It's anti-Semitism. It's hatred for Israel, and it is a litmus test in the Democratic Party. And the implications for 2028 are quite vast. You're going to see a parade of Democrats run for president. They are all going to be required to try to one-up each other when it comes to hate for Jewish people and for Israel. And it's going to be one of the ugliest things we've seen in this country in a very long time. But it's good to be back in Kentucky, and we're tracking the news, by the way, out of the Supreme Court today. And there were two decisions out of the Supreme Court that is affirming what President Trump did via his actions to rein in illegal immigration in this country. There were two cases today. It is permitting the administration to expel some migrants that are already in the country that had what they call temporary protected status. And the other decision is allowing the Trump administration to turn people away at the southern border. Let's look at the rulings here. The justices are allowing Trump to end humanitarian protections. Humanitarian, we'll put that in air quotes, that have permitted hundreds of thousands of people from Haiti and Syria to come here and live here in the United States. This is called TPS. You've heard this on the news, I'm sure. Temporary Protected Status program was created by Congress back in 1990. The idea that you could, on a temporary basis, allow people to come here whose countries were deemed unsafe or had some sort of natural disaster. Okay, temporary seems reasonable. Here's the problem. This thing became anything but temporary. You had 350,000 Haitians coming to the United States and 6,100 Syrians. That's what this case was about. Early in the administration, President Trump said, I'm ending temporary protected status. He, of course, was sued. Now the Supreme Court says, well, if you can designate someone as having temporary protected status, surely you can designate them as not having it any longer. So this was an easy 6-3 decision. Justice Samuel Alito writing for the majority. The other decision that's interesting, again, 6-3, again under the name of Samuel Alito, the court said the Trump administration can turn away migrants seeking asylum along the U.S.-Mexico border by physically preventing them from crossing into the United States. This is a vital thing. The administration had asked the court to allow the government to revive this policy, which I think they first used in 2016. It was called the turn back policy. And that was where the government was stopping asylum seekers from setting foot on U.S. soil. And once you get onto U.S. soil, that's when federal law takes over. And that's when they would have been allowed to claim asylum and receive protections. Why is this important? All sorts of people come here. And once they get a foot on U.S. soil, they immediately claim asylum. Whether they have a legitimate asylum claim or not, they claim asylum. Then they go into this asylum system, and it can be years before these things are adjudicated. It is a loophole. It is a way to obliterate our immigration system, and that's what's been happening. So in this decision,

0: stepping foot on U.S. soil and then claiming these bogus asylum claims. So today, two decisions from the Supreme Court, both of them 6-3, and both of them affirming, I think, correct decisions from President Trump to try to bring some sanity to our immigration system. You look at what, you go back to this temporary protected status issue. It has the word temporary in it. It's not supposed to be forever. And temporary protected status is granted by the executive. Doesn't it make sense that the executive ought to be able to deem, hey, temporary's over. You got to go back to where you came from. Of course, there's going to be a lot of weeping and wailing and gnashing of teeth about all of this. But I think most common sense Americans are going to look at these decisions and say, Trump had it right. And one of these activist courts tried to get in his way. But the Supreme Court, ultimately, they stepped in and made the final call. And they absolutely got it correct. You know, when I'm planning for these segments, by the way, and when I'm planning for my debates on CNN, when I'm trying to bring you the world and understand all these issues, I will tell you the first place I go for information, when I'm trying to get the most well-rounded 360-degree view of immigration or Iran or anything else we're talking about today, I go to this website called Free Spoke. Free Spoke. And I think you should use Free Spoke. You can go on there and search for a topic, and it will show you where there is consensus, it'll show you where there's disagreement, and it will give you the perspectives on all these issues from the left, the right, and the middle, and it will plug you into independent voices. It'll even tell you what is being said on the podcasts about all this. And here's what I like about it. You see everything. It's not an algorithm that's sort of determining what it thinks you want to see. You see it all, and there is nothing tracking you. It's anonymous. It doesn't stalk you. It doesn't profile you. It doesn't give you any targeted ads. It is the best way to search, be informed, and to think for yourself. It's called Free Spoke. Here's how you get it. Go to getfreespoke.com/Jennings. I promise you, you're going to love the app. I use it every single day for this show and for my debates at night. More after this. Stay with us.
1: West Kentucky Star Newsroom. I'm Brad Munson. A Tennessee teen was airlifted to a Nashville hospital Wednesday morning after his vehicle collided with a garbage truck that was stopped making a pickup.
2: Graves County Sheriff's deputies said the collision occurred along State Line Road when 19-year-old Harley Davis Todd of Dresden struck the rear of a truck owned by Hall's Waste Management. The truck had stopped, engaged its emergency lights, and the driver, 31-year-old Travis Port of Mayfield, was said to be exiting the vehicle. Todd was airlifted to Skyline Medical Center in Nashville for treatment of his injuries, while Port was taken to Jackson Purchase Medical Center. A passenger in the garbage truck was not injured. I'm Mike Cooper.
1: Authorities in Graves County are searching for a missing teenager.
3: The Graves County Sheriff's Office said Wednesday 14-year-old Isaiah Ward was last seen in the 9600 block of Kentucky 80 West near Fancy Farm at about 10:30 Tuesday night. Ward was last seen wearing a black Nike football hoodie, black shorts with yellow lettering, along with white ankle socks and Birkenstock sandal shoes. He is possibly in the Mayfield area or in Marshall County. If you have information as to his whereabouts, contact the Graves County Sheriff's Office. I'm Todd Hamilton.
1: Barkley Regional Airport officials said several people in the area have been persuaded to send money to individuals they met online who requested financial assistance to ostensibly purchase airline tickets or cover travel expenses for visits that ultimately never took place. Officials said the criminals often spend weeks or months building trust with their victim before requesting money and promising to meet the victim in person. Barkley Regional Airport encourages residents to learn the warning signs of online scams and to discuss them with family and friends to help prevent others from becoming victims. Additional information is available on the Barkley Regional Airport website. You can find a link on our website at WestKentuckyStar.com. 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
3: I'm meteorologist Lou Jeton with your Thursday forecast, brought to you by Warren Heating and Air. Just let them know if they can help. Partly sunny today with a chance for some scattered showers and thunderstorms. High temperatures in the mid-80s. For tonight, a good chance of showers and thunderstorms. Overnight lows in the low 70s. For Friday, scattered showers and thunderstorms. High temperatures in the mid-80s. Saturday, partly sunny, scattered showers and storms, upper 80s. Then for Sunday, mostly sunny, low 90s. I'm meteorologist Lou Jeton on Super Talk.
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5: Thanks for being with us here on Common Sense for the American People. We've come to the end of the work week for the U.S. House. In just a little while, we're going to hear from Florida Senator Rick Scott. President Trump went up to the Senate this week, had lunch with the senators. It got a little heated. Rick Scott's going to take us inside the room in just a little bit. And as for the House perspective, joining us now, Indiana Congressman Marlon Stutzman is here. Congressman, thanks for being with us. I understand you just walked off the House floor in Washington. You've cast your last vote for the week. What was the business today? And as you head into this recess period, you know, what do we have to show for the most recent work period for the House Republicans?
6: Yeah, you know, Scott, great to be with you. Thanks for having me. A lot of this is just coming down to the housing bill that we passed earlier this week that President Trump said he wasn't going to sign. And you know what? I support him in that because he has been, you know, the president is part of the legislative process. He signs bills into law. And he has been asking for the Save America Act to be passed out of the Congress for over a year. This has been his top priority. And all of a sudden, you know, and while there's some good policy legislative language in the housing bill that he supports, that I support, it's got strong bipartisan support, we need to realize that making sure that our elections are safe, secure, and that there's integrity in them is the focal point. And, you know, we've been pushing on the Senate to move around the filibuster rule, to commit to doing a reconciliation package. I sit on the budget committee. We've had some great conversations this week about a reconciliation package, making sure that our military has the funding that it needs. Also being sure that we go after this fraud that is more rampant. We all knew it. I mean, you knew it, I knew it. We knew that there was fraud going on in states like Minnesota, California, Illinois, and now we're going after it. In fact, our new Attorney General, Todd Blanche, announced over 400 arrests of people that are taking advantage of the taxpayer through fraud. So those are the things that we're focused on this week.
5: I want to go back to this issue with the housing bill and the Save America Act. They were screaming about this on CNN last night. How can President Trump do this? So I'm going to be honest with you. I don't know a ton about the housing bill. I know it's bipartisan. I'm sort of hardwired to be against anything that's got Elizabeth Warren's name on it. That's just me. That's just, you know, that's, I tend to calibrate myself around, you know, things like that. I know a lot of Republicans voted for it. I know there's some conservatives out there that don't like the policy. So I'm not here to cast judgment on it. But A, did you vote for it? B, if yes, what's good about that bill? And C, talk to us.

0: About the procedure here, because the president says he's not going to sign it. You all are, I guess, adjourning. So does that mean it will or won't become law in 10 days?
1: Well, you know, that's the question. Depends on, I think a lot of this depends on the Senate and Senate Republicans. Are they willing to find a way forward, whether it's through reconciliation or whether it's around the zombie filibuster in the Senate, to pass some form of the Save America Act? And, you know, the president has been strong and consistent on that. In fact, I would argue, Scott, that I have a lot of my own constituents in Northeast Indiana that say the Save America Act is more important than the housing bill. You know, interest rates affect housing more than anything. The president has addressed that, has been talking about interest rates with the Federal Reserve for a long time. I did vote for the bill, and I would vote for the bill again for two reasons. One is I have a bill in there that streamlines the housing regulations between HUD and USDA. We've got two agencies that have two different sets of regulations. My bill says you guys got to get on the same page. And then the other one is a top priority for President Trump. He mentioned it in the State of the Union, and that is to prohibit large investment firms from buying up single-family homes and driving those prices up. And so there's other pieces in the bill that really do streamline the regulatory process of government. But as you mentioned, you know, Senator Warren's name is on it, and she did hold up a couple of these pieces that we wanted to go further on. I just think that this is a negotiating position for the president. He sees an opportunity to say, look, you want the housing bill badly, I want the Save America Act badly, and that we got to find an agreement, and the president has every right to do this. I think we can do both at the end of the day.
0: Yeah, I agree with you about what a lot of average Americans care about. I mean, look, I go all over the country. I speak to people everywhere. Save America Act comes up everywhere I go. Doesn't matter the state, doesn't matter the group, doesn't matter the jurisdiction. People are talking about this, and it's pretty common sense stuff. Voter ID combined with making sure that only American citizens are on the voting rolls. I mean, it's really not controversial. In fact, it might be the most bipartisan thing going, because if you look across all the polling, Democrats like it, Republicans like it, white voters, black voters, Hispanic voters, old voters, young voters. I mean, everybody seems to like it or think that it's a common sense idea. The fact that the president's having to beg for this is kind of crazy. And so, look, it's a matter of strategy, though. And you do have some conservative strategists saying, you know, the president needs to just give up on this and stop revving up his base and setting them up for disappointment because he can't get the Senate to do it. There's other strategists that say, no, if you give up on this, you're basically signaling to your voters that put you in office, you know, we're not listening to you. And telling them you shouldn't have given us power. Which of those strategic viewpoints do you hold?
1: I hold the latter. I think that that's why President Trump is so popular, is because he's a fighter. And when you give up on a certain strategy, and especially something like our vote, I mean, this is one of the most sacred rights that we as Americans have, and that is our right to vote. And President Trump, as we saw through the 2020 election, I mean, you know, there were shenanigans. I mean, it doesn't take a rocket scientist to look at the presidential voting numbers, the anomaly that happened in 2020. Something happened. And you know what? If we don't have trust in our election process, we're in big trouble. And especially looking at the Democrat Party, who is taking a further turn to the left with communist and socialist Marxists that they are now electing in their primaries, that's a big concern. And, you know, one of the things we know about communists, they're full of propaganda, and they like to scare the American people, like, oh, you're going to have to drag in your birth certificate when you vote. You're going to have to drag in your passport. We all know that that's not the case. We've had voter ID laws in Indiana since 2005, and we have had no issues. It has upheld the courts every time that it's been challenged. And if you don't have your voter ID, your ID with you the day that you're voting, you can go down to the BMV and get it the same day. We keep our Bureau of Motor Vehicles open that day on election day so that way people can get an ID. So they are just trying to scare the American people. This is a high priority. If people don't trust our elections, we've got really big problems. And we're going to get the housing. We're seeing the cost of living come down because of President Trump's policies. And I think that's the focus we need to keep.
0: Indiana Congressman Marlon Stutzman is our guest. I do want to talk about the economy a little bit. So we had some GDP numbers for the first quarter that came out today. They were revised upwards, so more economic growth than we thought. We have

0: Oil prices dropping right now. We're at about $71 a barrel on oil. And the latest gas prices nationally, $3.90 for a gallon. And in Indiana, it's $3.30. That's about what it is down here in Kentucky, Congressman. So we have economic growth going up, gas prices coming down, robust job market. The tax cuts made a measurable impact for working class Americans as they filed their taxes in the spring. Are you sensing from your constituents that they are starting to come around to the idea that, hey, the Trump plan, the Republican plan, is actually improving things?
1: I really do. And Scott, throw on top of that, the fountains in Washington, D.C. are flowing again with clean water. I mean, President Trump has been doing cleanup on aisle five ever since he took office. And yeah, I mean, I had a great round of conversations this last week back home with business owners. I was at a small farm winery on the north side of Fort Wayne. We had a great conversation there. And, you know, even over the weekend with Father's Day weekend, the restaurants were packed. One of the things that, you know, no tax on tips, that was part of the big, beautiful bill. On average, over 4 million Americans took advantage of the benefit, and it was about a $7,000 benefit to Americans. Whether it's, you can deduct the interest on a automobile that was made in the United States, another great advantage, and that encourages American manufacturing. Of course, us in Kentucky and Indiana were part of the auto belt there. And so there's so many great policies that are really starting to take place. And I just feel this momentum now that President Trump is moving forward on an MOU with Iran. Of course, he's going to always hold them accountable. But with the stability of the Strait of Hormuz and with gas prices coming down, Scott, I tell you, I think this economy, all the fundamentals are there. You have unemployment rates that are very low, stock markets at an all-time high. I think you're going to see Main Street really booming over the next several years because of President Trump's strong leadership.
0: All right, last question for you, Congressman. There's a bit of a kerfluffle going on in the Republican and conservative ranks today, and it has to do with Social Security. A few days ago, the Social Security trustees came out with a report and says in 2032, the trust fund's going to run out, and we're only going to have enough money coming in to pay about 80% of benefits. Well, today, Senator Bernie Moreno of Ohio, friend of the show, and Senator Elizabeth Warren of Massachusetts, not a friend of the show, have an op-ed in the New York Times calling for their plan to lift the Social Security payroll tax cap. They say that would extend the solvency of the program for future generations. So you have Republican and Democrats saying we ought to lift the payroll tax cap, meaning you'd be taxed on income above a certain level. Do you have an opinion about this, and what are you hearing on this issue?
1: Yeah, you know, I actually work with a bipartisan group, and we've been focusing on Social Security. And so, you know, we've known for quite some time that, you know, the fund is going to start, you know, it's going to be in the red in 2032. One of the things that I hear from even Democrats is how they like the Trump accounts. I think that's been part of the fix to this that President Trump has already put into motion, that this is going to help young people, young families. You know, I started my own IRA when I was 18 because I knew then I couldn't count on Social Security being there, and it shouldn't be there for a retirement savings plan. Now, as far as adjusting the cap, I think I'm open to that conversation, but and maybe we even talk a little bit about means testing and making sure that you know, if you don't need it, maybe you get a tax credit. There's a couple of different ways that we could make sure that the program is solvent and there for those who paid into it and who need it. And so I think, and I'm glad that this conversation has started, because I know if there's anybody that could really fix it, Republicans and conservatives should be the ones, because we know Democrats will only make it more insolvent by more spending.
0: Yeah, it's going to be an issue that people getting elected this November are going to have to deal with, because that report says 2032 is sort of the deadline on that trust fund running out. Congressman Marlon Stutzman of the great state of Indiana, thanks for joining us today. We'll have you back soon. Appreciate your work, my friend.
1: Thanks, Scott. Great to be with you.
0: Good to see you, sir. All right, let's talk about Medicare. And I'm going to tell you, it's a mess. It's confusing. You get all this information in the mail about it. It's like designed to confuse you. Half-truths, robocalls. If you're on Medicare or you're dealing with family members that are on Medicare, you know it. There's a way through it. The way through it and listen to me carefully.

0: The way through it is to call up my friends at Chapter. 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This is the way forward for you on Medicare, and you'll have peace of mind that you're on the right plan and the right decisions have been made. More after this on Scott Jennings Show. Stay with us.
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5: Welcome back to the Scott Jennings Show. I've got something. If you've got preschool kids, or you know anybody that's got preschool kids, I need you to listen to this. Our friends over at PragerU have this new series, and it's called America's Favorite Music Show, and it's hosted by Jill Simonian. And they've got this whole series of songs that really reinstill patriotism and love of country and some of the values that we grew up with into today's young people. I want to hear a little bit of one of those before we get started. This is about the U.S. Army. Listen to this.
6: 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Attention!

0: And joining me now is the series host, Jill Simone. And Jill, first of all, great job there on that particular song. I went through and listened to some of these today. And this is exactly what people ought to be playing their preschoolers. There's a lot of garbage and a lot of brain rot out there. This is the opposite of that. Tell us about the series.
1: Thank you so much. I am so glad you said that there's a lot of brain rot out there, because that's exactly what is happening. And listen, my kids are teenagers now, so it's been a long time since I've had toddlers, but I remember when they were toddlers, it was all about music, and we would sing. And half of the things that a lot of my parent peers were sharing with their kids in terms of music, it was garbage. And I hate to be so frank, but it really was garbage. And right now, Scott, you know, at America's 250th, listen, we are a nation divided, as they say, as we know, as we all experience.

0: But this is the way we find our way back to each other. We start with our youngest kids, and we start with instilling the melodies and the, you know, the shared cultural knowledge and the foundational things that make us American, and that includes our songs. And we've never done a music show at PragerU Kids before, and we've been around for 5 years doing kids shows for kindergartners through 12th grade, and we said, you know what, this is the year. America's 250th, this is the year we're doing music.
1: Well, I'm glad you all are doing this, because I've been disturbed lately, Jill, about all this polling on patriotism that has come out. We have a real patriotism gap in this country, and we've talked a lot about the partisan divide on that, but I was concerned about the age divide. The younger that you are in this polling, the less that you love America, the less that you feel patriotism for your country. And I think a lot of it has to do with the fact that we've stopped teaching kids, even little kids, to love their country, why America is the best country, why our, you know, institutions, our American institutions are great. We've just stopped doing that, and when you leave that void, it gets filled by a lot of nonsense, a lot of garbage, a lot of anti-American stuff. But at PragerU Kids, you all are filling that gap. And, you know, we played the song earlier here, the Army song. Tell us about some of the other topics that you're tackling in these songs. And by the way, I listen to them. I've got four kids. They're not preschoolers anymore. But I can just tell you right now, these are going to be catchy things that the kids will be repeating long after they listen to it. I know it. I just know it.
0: I really hope so. From your mouth to God's ears, right? Okay, so a lot of the, we have six episodes in this first installment, and there's an episode about the military, and then there's an episode about working songs, and that includes, you know, I've been working on the railroad, and then there's another episode about folk songs, and that includes Oh Susanna, My Bonnie. There's, you know, there's another episode that's just, we call it the Grand Old Flag episode, where we teach the Grand Old Flag and the Star-Spangled Banner, and we do the Pledge of Allegiance. And, you know, these are all songs that at one time in American schools, every single child would learn all of these songs in kindergarten, first grade, second grade. And it's really disappointing to see how these songs have disappeared from our youngest classrooms. And that's a problem. It's an American problem. I think it's a future, quite frankly, you know, a literacy problem, cultural literacy. When you talk about, you know, everyone here and the melting pot not having a shared knowledge and shared connection with who we are, we are Americans through many things, and we're also Americans through our shared music.
1: 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And it's your first music show. And I'm looking at it here, Star Spangled Banner, America the Beautiful, military songs, frontier songs, railroad songs, folk songs. These are things we grew up with, and you know what? It worked out pretty good for us, and I think if we reinstilled some of this in our children today, it would work out well for them. Jill Simonian is the host. Jill, you did a wonderful job on this. I'm very proud to help you promote it. I'm going to be sending it out to all my friends. But again, PragerU.com. That's where you find America's favorite music show. Jill, thanks for joining us today.
0: Thank you so very much.
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0: Boston has blocked President Trump's executive order aimed at tightening mail-in voting rules before November's congressional elections. The ruling says the president likely exceeded his authority by directing changes on how states administer federal elections. Democratic-led states argued the order would disrupt election preparations and could prevent eligible voters from casting ballots.
1: Fox's Matt Murphy. The order sought to create a federal list of eligible voters and to use the Postal Service to determine who can receive a mail ballot. The judge ruling those provisions are unconstitutional. But at the U.S. Supreme Court, two rulings in favor of the Trump administration on immigration, one allowing an end to legal protections for Haitian and Syrian refugees, another ruling allowing limits on daily asylum cases at the southern border. However, no ruling yet on the president's order to limit birthright citizenship. Earthquakes in Venezuela now blamed for at least 188 deaths. The president of the country's National Assembly also just confirming more than 200 people trapped. Fox's Dana Marie McNichol.
2: Now, the powerful back-to-back 7.2 and 7.5 magnitude quake struck just after 6 p.m. yesterday, rocking Caracas and coastal regions. It was a national holiday in Venezuela, so most people were at home during the quakes.
1: Secretary of State Marco Rubio says the U.S. is sending help, including search teams from Virginia and L.A. The leader of Blood, Sweat, and Tears has died. David Clayton Thomas was from Canada, became frontman to a nine-member group that won two Grammys, beating out the Beatles' Abbey Road for Best Album of 1969, also helping to inspire a wave of horn-led bands. A spokesperson says he died peacefully yesterday. He was 84. 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
1: The head of Homeland Security back on Capitol Hill.
5: My number one job is to protect the homeland. And I'm telling you, ranking member, I love my job.
1: Defending his agency's operations and budget.
6: DHS Secretary Mark Wayne Mullen spent the morning with the House Appropriations Subcommittee to explain how money in the budget is used to defend the U.S. homeland against things like cartel activity from Mexico.
5: And they're always looking for vulnerabilities to push human trafficking and drug trafficking across our border.
6: The president recently signed the Secure America Act, which puts $70 billion into immigration enforcement and border patrol through 2029. Congressional Democrats opposed that bill, demanding vast reforms at both agencies. Eben Brown, Fox News.
1: Mixed news for the economy, with inflation hitting a three-year high, 4.1% year-over-year in the Fed's favored gauge, but the U.S. economy growing at a stronger 2.1% in the first quarter. The Dow hitting new highs right now, up just 65 points. Scientists keep analyzing data being collected by a rover on Mars and spurring more debate about possible life on the red planet.
7: NASA's Perseverance rover has detected complex carbon molecules in Martian rocks that are already in the spotlight for bearing potential signatures of ancient microbial life. The form of carbon detected, known as MMC, can originate from living organisms. Geological processes can also produce the material, meaning its detection does not amount to proof of past Martian life. The mudstone rocks on the Bright Angel outcrop caused a stir in 2024 when the Perseverance rover discovered intriguing surface spots and nodules that resemble features produced by fossilized microbes on Earth. CJ Papa, Fox News.
1: Scientists detecting that complex carbon after shining the rover's ultraviolet laser at the rocks and measuring the light scattered back. I'm Lisa Brady, Fox News.
8: I'm meteorologist Lou Tuchon with your Thursday forecast, brought to you by Audubel Hearing Center, helping you hear well at Audubel. Partly sunny today with a chance for some scattered showers and thunderstorms. High temperatures in the mid

0: 80s. For tonight, a good chance of showers and thunderstorms. Overnight lows in the low 70s. For Friday, scattered showers and thunderstorms. High temperatures in the mid-80s. Saturday, partly sunny, scattered showers and storms, upper 80s. Then for Sunday, mostly sunny, low 90s. I'm meteorologist Lou Jaton on Supertalk.
1: All right, fellas, just about

0: 80s. Saturday, partly sunny, scattered showers and storms, upper 80s. Then for Sunday, mostly sunny, low 90s. I'm meteorologist Lou Jaton on Supertalk.
1: All right, fellas, just about time for another program. Lou, you got the forecast?
2: I got nothing.
1: What do you mean you got nothing?
2: I forgot.
1: You forgot? How'd you forget?
2: I forgot, okay?
1: Oh, brother. JP, you said you were having trouble with your dog.
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1: Gee, what are you feeding that thing?
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0: Western civilization and delivering common sense for the American people. Ladies and gentlemen, here's Scott Jennings.
1: Welcome back to the Scott Jennings Show. I've got something. If you've got preschool kids, or you know anybody that's got preschool kids, I need you to listen to this. Our friends over at PragerU have this new series. And welcome back to the Scott Jennings Show. Big doings in Washington, D.C. An eventful day yesterday in the United States Senate. There was a vote on the Iran war and then another vote on the Iran war. And there was a big lunch with Senate Republicans where President Donald Trump went up to the Capitol to talk to the senators about his priorities, and things got a little heated in the room. I want to learn more about that. That's why I've invited on Florida Senator Rick Scott to the show today. Senator Scott, thanks for being here. I believe it was you that invited President Trump up to the Capitol to talk to the Senate Republicans. Take us inside the room. What did the president have to say? What was the conversation like?
2: So here's how it happened. Last Friday, I was talking to the president, and so I run the policy lunch of the conservatives on Wednesday, so all the Republicans come to it. And so I bring in speakers. They said, come in next Wednesday. I said, let's talk about, we've got to come together to win these elections, right? We want to win in November, and we got to get your agenda done. So he came in, and he was furious in the beginning. I mean, he's out there busting his butt trying to get a deal with Iran, right? Make sure they never have a nuclear weapon. Make sure they don't have money for their proxies and stuff like that. And there's, you know, the Democrats cause it, you know, force a vote on limiting his power, his war powers, and he loses the vote. That he was furious if four Republicans voted with the Democrats. And so he called them out. He was very clear that in the middle of negotiations, you guys vote this way. And yeah. He said, what do you think the Iranians did? They took a pause and say, what does this mean? Does the president really not have any power?
1: So I think the president had a right to be angry. I mean, he's in the middle of trying to get the best deal for the American people here against a sworn enemy, which is Iran. And to be undercut politically like that, it did weaken the American position. So there was this vote. We had some Republicans vote against the president, but then he makes a presentation, and then Senator Cassidy from Louisiana gets up to the White House and talks to Vance and Witkoff, the negotiators. And then late last night, I guess around 11 o'clock, the Senate voted again and reversed itself. Is that right?
2: Yep, absolutely. And Rand Paul voted present. You know, the White House has been giving briefings to all Republicans and Democrats. They've been giving briefings about how the Iran negotiations are going. But you really have to be proud of this president. I mean, shot at, he's been, they tried to bankrupt him. They tried to imprison him. They've tried to everything under the sun to this guy. And he's fighting every day for us. And we have so much to be proud of. We all need to come together and help him. So he did a great job.
1: So let's talk about another issue that I know the president was talking to the Senate about. And, of course, he's now made some news on this. And that is the fight to get the Save America Act passed. The president was due yesterday to sign this housing bill, which had bipartisan support in the Senate and the House. And all of a sudden he said, I'm not

0: to sign this unless you all pass the Save America Act. This, of course, has thrown a lot of folks in Washington into a tizzy. First of all, what did he say to the Senate Republicans about the Save America Act, and what do you make of his tactic here to not sign this housing bill as leverage to try to get this done?
1: Well, first off, the housing bill, I oppose it. And the president said, you know, in his talks, he said, look, if you want housing prices down, there's two things. One, you've got to balance the budget and get interest rates down. That's how you do it. And then number two, most of the issues are local. So I hope he never signs it. But he's rightly focused on what the American public want. I can tell you what, as I travel Florida, everybody says, when you get the Save America Act passed, we want voter ID. We want, you have to only be an American to register to vote. And people want it. And he says, you guys have got to pass it.
0: It's the same. I will tell you, I've been all over this country the last few weeks. I've been in states. It doesn't matter where you are. Doesn't matter what region of the country. It's the first and last question I get at everything I do out on the road. Why can't they pass the Save America Act? Are they going to be able to do it? How can they get it done? And so, there's two strategic viewpoints, right? There's try to say, look, we don't have the votes, let's just move on to something else. And then the other one is show people that you're still fighting for it and that you're looking for any way you can to do it. I think that's the president's instinct, is to never give up on things like this. My view is, if you give up on it, what kind of signal does that send to Republican voters out there who think this is the most common sense thing we could be doing?
1: Right. So by the way, he's clear, which I agree with him. We need to get rid of the filibuster. The filibuster was only supposed to be used to stop debate, not stop bills. It's being used to stop bills. I agree with him. Get rid of the filibuster. But if you're not, then enforce it. So make us go speak and speak and speak until we're tired, and then we will vote. And as if, at that point, it's only a 51 vote threshold. So this is so common sense. And so if we want Republicans to vote for us in November, and the president's clear about this, we have got to pass the Save America Act. And I believe, like Senator Mike Lee, who's a sponsor of the bill, that if we put it on the floor and talk about it and debate it, and more Americans understand what's going on, they will tell their senators, get your butt in gear and vote for this thing.
0: A couple of other topics for Senator Rick Scott of Florida. I want to talk about the dramatic left turn that is taking place inside the Democratic Party. I'm sure you saw the results of the election, primary election up in New York this week. You see what's happened in Maine with a Democrat Senate candidate there. The leader of the Democratic primary in Michigan is one of these same sort of Mamdani-style radical socialists. What do you make of the Democrats turning? Yeah, I say a left turn. It's not even a left turn. This is a radical, anti-American, anti-Western civilization turn. What do you make of it? Have your colleagues in the Democratic Party, has Chuck Schumer completely lost control of the party here?
1: Well, I was at the White House this morning talking to the president, and we talked about this. I mean, these people are crazy. I mean, they're anti-Semites. They want to get rid of all the police. They want socialism. They hate capitalists. I mean, one of the guys, Hassan Piker, who's called for my murder and every capitalist murder, I mean, he endorses them. That's the Democrat Party. Chuck Schumer, all the Democrats, they're scared to death of losing an election, so they're okay. And then so Chuck Schumer just says nothing about AOC, nothing about Mondami. They run the party now. Mm-hmm. And so here's a way every American needs to think about it. You can go vote, right? You can go vote for socialism or communism, or you want everyone call it, right? You can go vote that and you'll get it. If you want to get out of it, you have to shoot your way out. Mm-hmm. Look at what happened in Venezuela. Chavez got elected, right? They still haven't gotten back all their rights yet. And so we have got to fight. This is a revolution the Democrats are trying to do to destroy this country.
0: If you look at the manifestos and the statements and the social media posts of several of these candidates that have won Democratic primaries or are leading Democratic primaries, none of this is what you would recognize as anywhere in the broad spectrum of mainstream American political thought. It is well outside the bounds of what we would consider to be part of the American system, because they don't want the American system. They want to blow up the American citizen. Got a system. Got about a minute left, Senator Rick Scott of Florida. Senator, America 250 is coming up next week. I know this is important to you, and it should. Well, it's important to all Republicans. 90% of Republicans say they're patriotic Americans. Less than 30% of Democrats say the same thing. But let's end on a positive note. What's America 250 mean to you?
1: Well, here's what it means.

0: me. And only because of this country, a kid like me that grew up in public housing, never met his dad, I could be anything. I got to build the largest hospital company in the world. I got to run for governor. I got to run and win a Senate race. And only in America, think about it, only in America, right, do you have all the freedom and opportunity that just for somebody like me to be able to do that. And so what I think about every day is my responsibility is to fight for this country to make sure every kid like me growing up has the exact same opportunity. It doesn't matter what your skin color is, where you started, you have the exact same opportunity for success.
1: As Senator Rick Scott from the great state of Florida, thanks for joining us. I know the Senate business is wrapped for the week. You're headed home. I guess it's the July 4 recess, right?
0: Yeah, we're home. I mean, think about it. Probably ought to stay to get something done, like the Save America Act.
1: Yeah, well, we're gonna. I assume the fight continues as soon as you all get back. Thanks for joining us here on the show. I do need to tell you all that there are some things that are on my mind, and it's called life, liberty, and the pursuit of happiness. 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We'll take a break and come back with more. It's Scott Jennings on Salem. Stay with us.
2: Common sense for the American people. This is the Scott Jennings

0: 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This is how we win. You know, one thing that seems to be in short supply these days is perspective. We talk a lot about America's problems, but we don't spend nearly enough time talking about the people whose courage and leadership made this country possible in the first place. I'm Scott Jennings, and that's one reason that I'm looking forward to Young Washington coming to theaters this Independence Day. This film goes back to when George Washington was a young man facing setbacks, failures, and some truly life or death moments. 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
1: All right. Breaking news. Donald Trump was right again. Again, the president was right. They said, oh, he's making it up. Oh, there's no evidence. It's my favorite thing when Donald Trump says something, anything. There's no evidence of that, Scott. This is made up. And then you wait a couple of days, and all of a sudden, right again, Associated Press, a liner along the bottom of the Lincoln Memorial reflecting pool was cut with a sharp knife or razor this month, causing damage to the foam sealant installed as part of the $16 million rehabilitation project at the Lincoln Memorial. This is according to a top official at the National Park Service. The agency says the June 9th incident happened. Let's see here. Oh, yeah, I'm sorry. The agency reported the June 9th incident to the U.S. Park Police. And this is all coming out now thanks to some court filings. By the way, the reason we know about this, it's in the court filings. What is the court case? A nonprofit organization sued the government to halt the Trump administration's work on the project. Now think about that for a second. You got the Lincoln Memorial reflecting pool, needs some work. Trump trying to do some work on it, puts a liner in it, puts the nano bubblers in it. They're trying to make it, you know, reflective. That's the name of it. They're you know, rehabbing it. They're refurbishing it. They're working on it. And a non-profit, love that, non-profit shows up and says, you must cease working on the reflecting pool. I mean, it's crazy. Let's see here. The police report indicates damage to the pool, quote, including a caulk over the foam sealant that was cut with a sharp knife or razor, and destruction of delaminating surface material. That's the lining. Also, about 70 fence post tops were thrown into the pool. They're cutting the pool. They're vandalizing the pool. Trump said they were vandalizing the pool. The media said, that's not true. It's shoddy workmanship. That's not true. They just didn't consult the scientists. There's vandals. Now, I have an email here from the White House. This is from the Office of Communications. Crazed and deranged lunatics have once again exposed their hatred for America with this deliberate attack on our iconic landmark, the newly renovated Lincoln Memorial Reflecting Pool. Here's a story from Fox News. Surveillance video captures suspects in the act. It's not random mischief. And by the way, it's not just the reflecting pool. They went after the grass. They went after equipment. I mean, there's like a serious effort. This is how crazy they are. Donald Trump is the president. And one guy went down to the Washington Monument. The big thing. You know, the Washington Monument. And with his own blood, writes a message on the Washington Monument. These 8647 markings are everywhere. They cut fuel lines around the Great American State Fair. I just told you what they did to the reflecting pool. All sorts of vandalism. Why? Have you ever been so eaten up with politics that you said to yourself, I'm going to get a knife and puncture my skin and get some blood and write a message on something? That's how mad I am. This is not normal. This is not normal. These are deranged, lunatic radicals. They hate our country. Look, you can hate the president. You can dislike a politician. You can be mad that you didn't win an election. But we're well beyond that. When you're like taking a knife

0: the foam or cut the bottom of it? Crazy people. But the point is, Donald Trump was right. He said there were vandals. Now there's vandals. We have court documents. We have surveillance video. Right again. All right. Let's talk about something better. This is depressing to me, by the way. We can't even have a national monument because he's nuts trying to destroy it. All right, let's talk about something more positive, and that is how to solve any concerns or questions you have about Medicare. The way you do that is by calling up someone who can give you the correct advice, the correct consulting service, the correct advisor. The name of it is Chapter. I've used it. My parents talked to Chapter. It took 20 minutes. They gave him a little information. My mom, they told her how to save $600 a year. My dad, they helped find a primary care physician. I can personally attest. I've seen it in action. Talk to Chapter. You cut through the clutter. You cut through the noise. You cut through the half-truths. If you're on Medicare or if you're helping someone navigate Medicare, Chapter is what you want to do. You will love it because you'll say, wow, they made this easy, and they make me feel like I'm making the right decision, which in this Medicare business, no one ever feels that way. Dial #250, say Medicare plan. Free call, no pressure, real person. It's Chapter, it's Medicare. They'll fix it for you today. More after this on the Scott Jennings Show.
1: West Kentucky Star Newsroom, I'm Brad Munson.

0: West Kentucky Star Newsroom. I'm Brad Munson. A Tennessee teen was airlifted to a Nashville hospital Wednesday morning after his vehicle collided with a garbage truck that was stopped making a pickup.
1: Graves County Sheriff's deputies said the collision occurred along State Line Road when 19-year-old Harley Davis Todd of Dresden struck the rear of a truck owned by Hall's Waste Management. The truck had stopped, engaged its emergency lights, and the driver, 31-year-old Travis Port of Mayfield, was said to be exiting the vehicle. Todd was airlifted to Skyline Medical Center in Nashville for treatment of his injuries, while Port was taken to Jackson Purchase Medical Center. A passenger in the garbage truck was not injured. I'm Mike Cooper.
0: Authorities in Graves County are searching for a missing teenager.
2: The Graves County Sheriff's Office said Wednesday 14-year-old Isaiah Ward was last seen in the 9600 block of Kentucky 80 West near Fancy Farm at about 10:30 Tuesday night. Ward was last seen wearing a black Nike football hoodie, black shorts with yellow lettering, along with white ankle socks and Birkenstock sandal shoes. He is possibly in the Mayfield area or in Marshall County. If you have information as to his whereabouts, contact the Graves County Sheriff's Office. I'm Todd Hamilton.
0: Barkley Regional Airport officials said several people in the area have been persuaded to send money to individuals they met online who requested financial assistance to ostensibly purchase airline tickets or cover travel expenses for visits that ultimately never took place. Officials said the criminals often spend weeks or months building trust with their victim before requesting money and promising to meet the victim in person. Barkley Regional Airport encourages residents to learn the warning signs of online scams and to discuss them with family and friends to help prevent others from becoming victims. Additional information is available on the Barkley Regional Airport website. You can find a link on our website at westkentuckystar.com. 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
9: I'm meteorologist Lou Jaton with your Thursday forecast, brought to you by Warren Heating and Air. Just let them know if they can help. Partly sunny today with a chance for some scattered showers and thunderstorms. High temperatures in the mid-80s. For tonight, a good chance of showers and thunderstorms. Overnight lows in the low 70s. For Friday, scattered showers and thunderstorms. High temperatures in the mid-80s. Saturday, partly sunny, scattered showers and storms, upper 80s. Then for Sunday, mostly sunny, low 90s. I'm meteorologist Lou Jaton on Super Talk.
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11: Thursday, June 25th. Common sense for the American people. Scott Jennings here on Salem. Can't stop thinking about these elections. These Tuesday elections in New York City, really something else. And we have some other elections out there to talk about. And we have a big

0: race coming up in Louisiana on Saturday to discuss it all, the data behind these elections, and get under the hood here. Let's turn to our friend Henry Olson, senior fellow at the Ethics and Public Policy Center, one of the sharpest elections analysts out there. Henry, thanks for coming back on the Scott Jennings Show here. So, look, to my eye, these socialists in New York City, led by Mamdani, had a pretty good night. It seems like a five-alarm fire for the Democratic establishment there in the Big Apple. What do you think?
1: Oh, it's just not the Big Apple. I mean, yes, Mamdani goes 3 for 3 in his endorsements, two of them to sitting Democratic incumbents. But it's up and down the ballot. You had a lot of Democratic socialists beating assemblymen and senators in New York. You've had Graham Plattner, who's essentially a Democratic socialist, cleaning out the sitting governor, Janet Mills, in the Maine race. You've got Democratic socialists winning open seats in New Jersey, winning nominations elsewhere. The fact is the tide is turning in favor of the left in all of these intra-party primaries. And if I were a Democratic member of Congress, I'd be looking over my left shoulder to see whether there's somebody's unhappy with me in my district. And if I were Hakeem Jeffries or Chuck Schumer, I'd be very worried about what's going to happen when these new members come to my conference. And if I were Schumer, I'd be very worried about that Michigan Senate primary in August, whether or not Abdul El-Sayed can continue the progressives' winning streak and perhaps put that defense in jeopardy.
0: Yeah, that Michigan Senate race, that's the next one to watch here. Because, I mean, it looks to me like, and it's based on the polling, Abdul El-Sayed is ahead. You know, you bring this up to a Democrat, by the way, or a Democrat operative in Washington or on any of these panels that I do on CNN, and they're all quick to say, whoa, whoa, whoa, whoa, whoa, this one isn't over yet. And they're holding out hope that they can beat back the socialist charge there in Michigan. What do you think? I mean, what's the most likely outcome? Do you agree? Do you think Abdul El-Sayed is leading that right now?
1: Yeah, there's no evidence to suggest he's not leading, that the publicly available polls have him ahead. What we know about Democratic partisan primaries is that there are a significant number of people who want the most left-wing candidate, and there's no reason to think that Michigan is any different. If anything, Michigan might be more likely to do that because it's got the largest Muslim population of any state in the union, and they're going to vote for their candidate, Abdul El-Sayed, and that gives the progressive even a little bit more of a strong boost. You know, the fact is that you've got two centrist or center-left candidates, Mallory McMorrow, a state senator, and Congresswoman Haley Stevens. They're both in the race. McMorrow's not dropping out, and without a united centrist or non-leftist candidate, just a normal liberal, it's going to be very hard for them to beat El-Sayed, and that's going to send, if you have got a five-alarm fire now, there's going to be a seven-alarm fire if El-Sayed is the nominee in that very marginal state.
0: You know, back in New York, it's interesting. I find it

0: amusing when I think about this from time to time that Hakeem Jeffries, the Democrat leader in the House, and Chuck Schumer, the Democrat leader in the Senate, I mean, they live within like a block of each other, I think, in New York. But both of them on Tuesday night, I think, are sort of staring the abyss in the face right now. I mean, you've got Schumer who, look, after Mamdani won and AOC's sort of engagement in this wing, I mean, he is clearly on the ropes with his own career. Then I saw a video of all these radicals in New York City at one of these congressional parties. They got Hakeem Jeffries up on a TV screen, and they're like screaming at the television, "You're next, you're next." And I just, you know, I wonder, are either of them going to survive this? Because it's obvious neither of them are in favor with these radicals in any way, shape, or form.
1: Yeah, you know, the thing is about Schumer is that he's been around since the Watergate years. I mean, this is a guy who was a young Turk when he first was elected to the state assembly and is now clearly the very opposite of a young Turk. The state Democratic primary electorate is very likely to want a change from him in 2028. And if he decides to run for re-election, I think he is got a very good chance of being their party's John Cornyn, the person who stayed around too long for their own good and is put out by a younger, more aggressive challenger who represents the current beating heart of the party. Jeffries, I think, is in a better situation because he's got a very strongly African-American district, and those voters are less likely to back that sort of radical change. But his conference is going to be significantly altered by the addition of Democratic Socialists because, again, every member of his conference in a safe district has to look over their shoulder and say, but there, for the grace of God, go I. You know, take a look at Valerie Bouchy in North Carolina, who barely survived a far-left challenge in North Carolina. All of these people are going to look and say, I'd better move to the left to avoid having it happen to me, and that's going to give him massive headaches if he becomes the speaker after this fall's election.
0: Henry, tell us, as you analyze the outcome of these primaries, you see the kinds of Democrats that are coming out, you see the way the voters are moving. Does that give you any pause? I assume you believe that it's more likely than not that Democrats would take the House majority in the fall. But does the emergence of these more socialist candidates, the way everybody in the party is having to move to the left, does that give you any pause or belief that maybe the Democrats in some of these contested House races in November are going to have just moved a little too far outside the mainstream to be competitive? Or do you think it's unlikely to derail their chances to be the majority party?
1: No, it could very well derail their chances to be the majority party, both in the Senate and in the House. Because of the redistricting, the Republicans have a built-in firewall. They can lose the national popular vote by 3 to 4 points and still have a majority of seats. And if what the president can do is what Joe Biden did in 2022, which is turn the swing voters' attention on the opponent rather than on themselves, then you could very well have a situation where people say, yeah, I'm not crazy about Donald Trump, but gosh, these Democratic Socialists, gosh, I can't trust what Hakeem Jeffries will do if he is put back in charge. That could be the defining feature, that even if the president doesn't get his job approval rating up to 47% or 48%, which would pretty much guarantee a Republican control of the House, if he can get it back up to 43% or 44% and convince the swing voters that they have more to fear from the rise of socialists in the Democratic caucus than they have to worry about the president in office, it could very well deliver the keys to the speaker's chamber back to Mike Johnson.
0: I think a lot of analysts or pundits or media people, they look only at Donald Trump's job approval. So, it's 39, 40, 41, 40, whatever it is. And I think they just assume that that guarantees certain outcomes in November for the Democrats. But is it your view that, some of these polling aggregators maybe overestimate Trump's or Republican political weakness based on that metric alone?
1: Yeah, I do think so. And first of all, most of the aggregators include polls from all adults, which is to say people who aren't registered to vote. And those polls show that he's more likely to be unpopular, and that the registered voter poll that I use has him a couple of points better. And then you factor in the possibility that Trump can do what Biden did, which is turn

0: attention away from him and on his opponent. And I wouldn't say that it's a coin's flip to control the House, but I'd say the more the Democrats move left, just as the more the Republicans nominated weak candidates in 2022, the better chance that the president has to deliver victory for his party. And I think most of the aggregators and most of the analysts are underestimating the chance that Trump and the Republicans will do better than the polling advocates and the job approval aggregates unadjusted are suggesting.
1: Let's talk about two other races, one that happened on Tuesday and the other that's coming up on Saturday. The South Carolina governor's race, they had their runoff on Tuesday. And going into the weekend, the lieutenant governor down there, Pamela Evett, was carrying the Trump endorsement. But polls had been showing Alan Wilson, the state attorney general, either tied or leading Evett. And most people in South Carolina thought Alan Wilson was going to win. President Trump came in at the last minute and said, you know what, I like them both. I'm going to give them both my endorsement. And Alan Wilson cruised to victory, 69-31. Were you surprised by the margin in South Carolina?
0: Not really, because there were polls that were out there showing him winning by 26 or 30 points. But I take a look at one county when I want to assess Trump effect in South Carolina, and that's Horry County. That's Myrtle Beach. It's a huge county. It casts more votes than any other county in Republican primaries, and it is the center, the citadel of MAGAism. Yvette won the early vote there with a 62% margin. She won the county overall by about 54-55%. What that means is the people who showed up on election day, who are usually more MAGA than the early vote, listened to the president and turned against Yvette because the president said, hey, you can vote for either of them. And that just shows that the president knew what was going to happen. Wilson was going to win big anyway. His endorsement just made it bigger than it would have been had he decided to stick behind Yvette.
1: Now, coming up in Louisiana on Saturday, we'll get another runoff, this one for the U.S. Senate. You've got Congresswoman Julia Letlow running against John Fleming, who's a state treasurer who used to be a congressman. This is the Bill Cassidy seat. Cassidy finished third, but he got about a quarter of the vote in the primary. And so you've got Letlow carrying the Trump endorsement. Fleming looks to be pretty competitive in this race. And then you got a quarter of the Republicans who like Bill Cassidy. And, you know, I'm not sure where they're headed in this race. Do you have a prediction?
0: Yeah, you know, in the first round, the polls underestimated Letlow. She was in front, but she ended up winning by more than people thought. But in this case, you've got an internal from Letlow's campaign that has her narrowly ahead, an internal from Fleming's campaign that has him narrowly ahead. When the internals from both campaigns kind of show that, what that suggests is the truth is somewhere in the middle, which is that it's a toss-up. And I think what you got to do is take a look at what is the Cassidy voter going to do. The Cassidy voter tends to come from the New Orleans metropolitan area, where Baton Rouge tends to be more educated and wealthy. Are they going to vote for the more moderate candidate, which is Letlow, or are they going to vote for the person who is the enemy of their enemy, which is to say Fleming is the person who is running against the candidate that really destroyed Cassidy's career? I would guess more of them will vote for the enemy of their enemy, and I would think that Fleming actually is a little more likely to win than Letlow, but it really is too close to call with nobody quite sure who's going to prevail.
1: All right, we'll track that over the weekend and see what happens on Saturday night down in the Bayou. Henry Olson, sign up for his newsletter at the Washington Post. It's called Margin of Victory. We take a break and come back. Round out the show after this here on Salem.
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3: Thursday, June 25th. Home stretch here. Common sense for the American people. Going to round out the show with a few news items for you. We've been talking a lot today about the New York City elections. One of the socialist candidates that is going to Congress is a guy named Brad Lander. He defeated an incumbent, actually, named Dan Goldman. Brad Lander he's a lunatic. But I want you to understand what you're dealing with when these people actually get to Congress. If you're Donald Trump, here's what you're dealing with. I want you to listen to Brad Lander. He did an interview after his win, and he was pretty clear about what he intends to do. Cut 7.
4: Look, we need to make clear what the fights are we're going to stand up for. I gave one example last night. I think one of the best things

0: our Medicare, Medicaid, subsidies for small businesses and working people's on the exchange. We won't vote for a budget that doesn't do that. And then let's go fight and deliver it and hold out till the end this time.
1: He is telling you he intends to vote to shut down the government. Democrats keep shutting down the government. They shut down the government last year. They shut down the government this year. They claim to want to shut it down over these Obamacare subsidies. Then they're shutting it down over immigration, abolishing ICE. I think we may be in for prolonged and protracted government shutdowns here. I mean, they're pretty obviously going to do it. They want to vote that way. Their people in these primaries want them to vote that way. Could be a lot of nastiness when it comes to getting a budget done in Washington, D.C. Let's see. What else is on the list? Oh, I got one. This just happened. I've been paying attention to this out of the corner of my eye. Homeland Security Secretary Mark Wayne Mullen up on Capitol Hill today. Now, Mark Wayne Mullen, I have to say, is doing a terrific job. And one of the things that he has been exposing is all of these kids, hundreds of thousands of kids that were separated from their families and lost, literally lost, during the Biden administration. These immigrant kids separated, lost. They lost track of them. Democrats, of course, put their head in the sand. They don't want to deal with this. There was a little exchange on this between Mullen and Representative Rosa DeLauro just a little while ago up on Capitol Hill. Let's bring that to you. Cut 14.
2: 3,900 children were separated from their families.
3: 450,000 kids were lost during the Biden administration.
2: Secretary,
3: you didn't say a word
2: Mr.
3: About
2: Secretary,
3: it.
2: Do not interrupt.
3: Don't you point your finger at me. Don't
2: I
3: be
2: will
3: a hypocrite.
2: Point my finger
3: Don't you
2: at
3: be a hypocrite
2: you.
3: Then. Then you, be as threatened, then you should
2: kids.
3: Be as upset about the 450,000 kids
2: upset.
3: That were lost. You didn't say a word about it. For 4 years, you never said a word.
4: Mr. Secretary.
2: Could you put him in his place for...
4: Don't yell at
3: you
4: me.
3: Should
4: I'm
3: be put in your place.
1: I got to tell you, I love it. Don't you point your finger at me. And then you have this member of Congress. Can you put him in his place? I love it. Mark Wayne Mullen will not back down. And it's good on two fronts. A, just tactically and rhetorically, it's great. You can't let these Democrats get away with anything on immigration. They ruined immigration in this country. Open borders, millions of people coming across. I mean, violent people. I mean, it ruined. And now they fight any and all deportation. So having a fighter on that is terrific. But on top of that, guy's always armed with the facts. And he has a heart for these kids. I mean, Mark Wayne Mullen is fighting every day to try to find these kids that, frankly, were lost in the Biden administration. So that's going on up on Capitol Hill. And we talked about this earlier, and I just kind of want to go over it again. The vandalism. We're coming up on America 250, which, by the way, next week, just so you know, I'm going to be out west. I'm going to be doing the show from out west in Idaho. I'm going to be doing the show from North Dakota, the Teddy Roosevelt Presidential Library opening there at Teddy Roosevelt National Park. It's going to be amazing. We're going to be doing a lot of America 250 content, and I'm very proud to bring it to you. A lot of great people are going to stop by the show next week. But it makes my blood boil. We've got these vandals in Washington, D.C., tearing up our national monuments. It actually makes me wonder what sort of vandalism is going on out there on other monuments. We don't hear about it. I mean, we're hearing about the reflecting pool because it's in D.C. and it's Trump and so on. But it makes me wonder what other vandalism's going on out there. What else are these radicals vandalizing as we try to celebrate our nation's birthday? Pretty pathetic. Thanks for listening today. We're done, and we're back tomorrow. Common sense for the American people. See you then.
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1: Wrong path with Iran. I'm Lisa Brady, Fox News. A U.S. official confirming reports that Iran attacked a cargo ship in the Strait of Hormuz. The British military says that ship was using a route approved by the United Nations and not a route Iran wants ships to follow. Secretary of State Marco Rubio telling reporters earlier,
2: "What we're interested in is not their press conferences. What we're interested in is whether or not ships are moving. If ships are moving as they should be moving, then that's what we're going to judge and that's what we're going to react to."
1: He's in Bahrain wrapping up meetings with Gulf allies and also saying the U.S. will not allow tolls for passage through the strait and reiterating that President Trump has options if Iran doesn't live up to the commitments it's made so far. Court documents reveal a time frame for the damage to the Lincoln Memorial Reflecting Pool in Washington, with details coming from a senior National Park Service official.
3: A police report cited in a court filing says foam sealant on the bottom of the reflecting pool was cut with a sharp knife or razor, causing destruction of delaminating surface material. The National Park Service's Deputy Director of Operations, Frank Lands, made the statement in a court document and says the incident was reported to U.S. Park Police on June 9th. President Trump, for several days, has blamed vandals for American flag blue-colored paint chipping and floating in the water.
1: Fox's Jared Halpern at the White House. The U.S. Park Police releasing surveillance footage and asking for the public's help in a destruction of government property investigation. The U.S. Supreme Court siding with the Trump administration in two cases on immigration policy, including when to end temporary legal protections for some refugees. The justices also striking down a Hawaii gun law that required concealed carry license holders to get expressed approval before bringing a firearm into public spaces. 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
1: A top Venezuelan official confirming more deaths, at least 188 after yesterday's back-to-back earthquakes. More than 200 people trapped and others feared dead. Search teams from the U.S. among those racing to help. The mayor of Paris telling people to slow down as France bakes in a record-breaking heat wave.
7: Water sprinklers near the Eiffel Tower in Paris. Kids play in the spray to cool down, but according to American tourist Keegan Cronin, it's still not enough.
8: They're very uncomfortable because it's too hot. We're going to leave Paris early.
7: Parisians can't leave. They've got work to do and schools to go to. The mayor of the city is warning people to take it easy in the 100-degree heat with limited air conditioning. He says those aged 50 to 70 don't realize their health is at risk. Non-essential surgeries may be postponed as hospitals deal with heat-related complaints. Jonathan Savage, Fox News.
1: Other parts of Europe also enduring extreme heat, including Britain and Spain. In France alone, more than 40 deaths from drowning as people jump into waterways to escape the heat. The buzz about a Taylor Swift wedding, possibly fast approaching in New York City, is reaching a fever pitch.
9: According to the New York Times, Taylor Swift and her management have already rented out and gotten permits to be at Madison Square Garden here in the next week or so. So there were rumors, people were getting all excited, and then we heard about the permits. So it seems like it could be happening. Reports say that Swift filed those permits for the private event, also closing the streets around the garden on July 3rd and then adding security measures in place. They're going to need a lot of security. Sources tell the Times that the plans call for a small gathering one night, followed by a big celebration with about 1,000 guests the next.
1: Fox's Alexis McAdams. Another clue, several of fiancé Travis Kelce's Kansas City Chiefs teammates booking hotel rooms in the area and

0: around that time frame. An hour to the close on Wall Street, stocks remain mixed. The Dow is up 114. Elisa Brady, Fox News.
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2: I'm meteorologist Lou Chichon with your Thursday forecast.

Thursday forecast brought to you by Audubel Hearing Center, helping you hear well at Audubel. Partly sunny today with a chance for some scattered showers and thunderstorms. High temperatures in the mid-80s. For tonight, a good chance of showers and thunderstorms. Overnight lows in the low 70s. For Friday, scattered showers and thunderstorms. High temperatures in the mid-80s. Saturday, partly sunny, scattered showers and storms, upper 80s. Then for Sunday, mostly sunny, low 90s. I'm meteorologist Lou Jaton on Supertruck.

0: part of this is going to be building power. And at the end of the day, I firmly believe that we are facing fascism in this country.
1: What about the Electoral College?
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1: Does that get rid of the Electoral College?
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3: Leak more. 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
4: 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Welcome to the revolution.
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6: Hey, I'm Jason Chaffetz, and I am fired up, filling in for Sean Hannity. He's a little under the weather. We'll get him back in the saddle real soon. But I got to tell you, I'm fired up. I'm excited. There's so much to talk about. We got some great guests coming up. Governor Walker, the former governor of Wisconsin. And we also have Rob Schneider. You know Rob Schneider. You've seen him Saturday Night Live. The comedian, he's awesome. We got a lot of things, though, that are happening. Everything from the Supreme Court, talking about immigration, talking about guns. We got America 250. We got socialists, crazy socialists, doing crazy things all around the country and winning some elections in crazy town New York City. We got the zombie filibuster. We got to talk about that because Save America acts on the line there. Oh, devastation in Venezuela. This is a horrific story, sad story. But one of those stories where you just can't turn your head away and just ignore that it didn't happen. The death toll coming out of Venezuela with the earthquake is just, it is really a sad thing. I'm going to talk a little bit about drones. Homeland Security's out there saying, hey, this is one of the biggest threats. I've been talking about this for years. I really do think one of the biggest threats to the homeland are drones. And how do we defend against them? So we're going to talk a little bit about drones. And then we're going to talk about people doing stupid stuff. Because you know what? There's always somebody doing something stupid somewhere. And there is no doubt that that is happening across the country. But thank you for joining us. And again, we're going to get through all of this. A quick note here about this socialism, these ideas that, oh, they're going to put root beer in all the drinking fountains and everything will be free. You know, every time you hear the Democrats, we're just one good tax increase away from prosperity in their country. That's what they need. We need to increase taxes because, you know, the stats on this are absolutely unbelievable. Our federal government will spend roughly 23% of our gross domestic product. And then when you add in the 15% that state and local government has, roughly 38% or 38 cents out of every dollar spent in this country is spent by government. It is a stunningly high number. And yet Democrats will be out there saying, oh, we need more. We got to do more. All those more. Hey, you know what, folks? I want to talk about taxes, but I also want to talk about making sure that we cut spending. Because if you don't starve the beast, this monster will continue to grow and grow and grow. So thank goodness, you know, we got a good president who understands this. Donald Trump is out there doing what he can. He's going to be making the biggest difference in our economy. Unlike Joe Biden and Barack Obama and Kamala Harris. Oh, my goodness. Can you imagine if Kamala Harris was still had she still in office and that she had arisen and become the president?

of the United States of America. Oh, my goodness. Let's start first with America 250, because you know what? Next week, one of the greatest celebrations. It's something that should last not just a day, not just a weekend. It's something that should fill our hearts from coast to coast all the time. And I think this country being under the attack like it is, particularly from what I believe is a socialist thrust that is not just organic here in the United States. I think it's being funded and pushed by others around the globe. But the idea that freedom, prosperity, self-reliance, self-governance, that those are offensive to those of the socialist-like, I think we need to teach that. We need to talk about that. And part of the protests and part of the things we're seeing, yeah, I think they're funded. I think it's organized. But I think part of the reason we have somebody who's so gullible to think that socialism will be the answer to all of our problems, that's a consequence of an education system. It's also a consequence of parents and lack of respect and teaching people the idea of these principles of, you know, things like self-reliance. If those things aren't taught in our schools, if you don't stand up every day and pledge allegiance to the flag, if you don't understand the history of our nation and those that have given so much, millions upon millions who have lost their lives defending our country, then guess what, folks? You end up with socialists who are thriving. And now, fortunately, it's not happening coast to coast. You see the World Cup right now. You may not be a soccer fan. I happen to be a big soccer fan. I love it. I grew up playing it. Love it. Love the sport. I love watching the English Premier League. But I got to tell you, the patriotism that you see at those matches, that's pretty good. I mean, they're singing John Denver, Take Me Home, Country Road. I mean, it's just an amazing sight. Red, white, and blue, people waving the flag. I love it. Love it. But unfortunately, there are a lot of people that don't love this country the way maybe you and I love this country. And so this is a problem. Now, there are things that we need to do immediately in order to protect our integrity. And one of those things is, I believe, is the effort that we need to put in for protecting the integrity of the vote. You know, a lot of places, my home state of Utah included, Utah does all vote by mail. You could go somewhere if you really wanted to and vote in person, but it's vote by mail. So, you know, a ballot goes into the mail and then it shows up at your, you know, next to the burger coupons or your local furniture store. And, you know, it's just there. And then, you know, you can get around to putting it in the, maybe you put it in the mailbox. Maybe you don't. Maybe you do it at the drop-off at the county, wherever the county decides to do it. Maybe you don't. But I've got to tell you, integrity of the vote far outweighs convenience in what we should be doing as a nation. You know, we just had a primary day. We had one in Utah, and we had one in other states across the country. Did it feel like it was an election day? Because the voter turnout was pathetic. It was incredibly low. I remember when I was growing up, my parents, they would take me, and especially my mom. I remember my mom, we would go and we would stand in line because it was time to vote. And our friends and neighbors would be there, and it was always a long line. But you're talking to your friends and neighbors. These aren't strangers. They're, you know, a lot of people I guess I don't know in my neighborhood, but a lot of people I do. Oh, hi, Shelley. Hi, James. You know, whoever it might be. And then we'd finally get up there. My mom would show her driver's license, and then we'd go into this little booth, and you had that little metal thing, and you could push the ballot and close the little curtain, and they'd take it. You know, my mom would let me pop it into the box, and there were people there monitoring it. That was a tradition. Well, we've lost that in this nation. So here you have Senator Mike Lee and certainly a lot of others who are very supportive of the Save America Act. How Republicans can't vote for that. And by the way, I think the majority have and will. But
I know there's a bigger, broader discussion to be had, but

Come on, senators. You got to stop being so darn lazy. As Mike Lee, Senator Mike Lee, has pointed out time and time and time again, we're not talking about changing the Senate rules. But look at all the days they have in recess and the weekends. They should take a page out of Nancy Pelosi's playbook. Now, I got to serve in Congress for 8+ years. You know how Nancy Pelosi would deal with this? Nancy Pelosi would take, I remember, and I'm going to get the number just wrong, but it's something like $787 billion package. And she waited until the very end. It was like, and again, the date, I have to get look at the calendar, but it was like December 23rd. It finally came up on the floor of the House. And you know what? It came up on the floor of the House then because America was already engaged with Christmas. It was Friday. Everybody wanted to go home. And suddenly she had the votes and made it happen. That's what I believe Senator Thune, the majority leader, should be doing and saying, sorry, folks, we're going to stand here and debate this all day, every day. This is what we're going to do. And if it fails, we're going to bring it up again. It takes that kind of leadership to say, we are going to do this until this passes. I am the majority leader. I was elected to do this. It is the president's number one priority. Our senators are behind it, and it will save this nation. Where's that backbone? Why don't they stand up and do that? And you know what? Just because, let's pretend it fails on a test vote. Bring it up again. And I don't care what topic it might be. It can be the Save America Act. It can be something really important. That's why you're put in the majority. That's why Americans donated their money. That's why they worked to get the majority of Republicans in place. That's what has to happen. But instead, we're like, no, we can go on recess. Oh, it was Easter. Yeah, you need 2 weeks off. Hey, we got 4th of July. Everybody go home. Make them stand there and do that all night. Guess what? They're a fairly elderly crowd. Let's be respectful, but let's also understand they're going to run out of gas. And if the only off-ramp is to vote yes, the Republicans will come around. And that's what has to happen. No change in the rules. Just don't let senators say, nah, I object, and not have to actually take the hard vote and let them do that all day, every day. I get a little fired up on this one. I get a little passionate about this one. So we got a lot to talk about on the show today. We've got, you know, this zombie filibuster, the voting for the Save America. I think that goes hand in glove with America 250. It also goes hand in glove with what the opposition is trying to sell America. You don't have to worry about anything. You don't have to pay for college. We're going to have a government-run store. Everything's going to be cheap. We're going to make your buses free. Everything is going to be great. Oh, we don't need billionaires. How dare there be billionaires? Oh, and we got to get rid of millionaires. Why should everybody? Now, that is not who America is. That is the opportunity, the equality for opportunity is what we stand for. It's not equity or guaranteeing the result be the same for everybody. That gets rid of the incentive to be that hardworking American and do what they need to do to pull themselves up by their bootstraps and make the country great. It's a work program, and they don't like that. But those who have actually had success and created great income and created great wealth, yeah, you can't just go confiscate that and just decide to hand it out to everyone else, because that's ultimately the decision, right? The decision on taxes is a decision of, should I pull money from somebody's wallet and give it to somebody else? And right now, 38 cents out of every dollar, as I pointed out a moment ago, 38 cents out of every dollar in our gross domestic product is being spent by government. Who can spend that money better? We can. You can. I can. I don't want to have our government doing that. Now, there's certain things we have to do. There are certain things we should be doing. But you know what? As we celebrate the 250th anniversary of our nation, let's give some pause and some respect for the inspiration that our founding fathers had for creating the documents, the separation of powers, and creating that opportunity that creates the

0: greatest country on the face of the planet. So those are some of the thoughts. We got a lot to talk about. Like I said, we got some good interviews coming up with Governor Walker, Rob Schneider, others. Brandon Gill will be here. We're going to be chatting with him. He's one of our favorites out of Texas. Rising star in the Republican Party. So we got lots to talk about. I'm Jason Chaffetz, filling in for Sean Hannity. Thanks for joining us. Stay with us. We're going to be right back.
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3: We hold these truths to be self-evident. You know the words, but have you ever read the entire Declaration of Independence? If not, you need to. What about your kids? What about your friends? 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

0: closer and closer we get to the day, the more that we believe. And now that language of hope is a language of fact.
1: Aye, aye, aye. That's Mayor Mamdani celebrating yet another Democratic Social

sameness of outcome, and they are willing to take the means of production, the means of your success, the means of people, and be able to use that and give it to somebody else just because they think that's what they want to do. And I think that we have got to pay attention as a country and as a nation, because this is some scary stuff, folks. And they are winning some elections, and yeah, it's in some of the most liberal places on our planet. But wake up, America. We're turning 250 for a reason. Let's make sure that we do the right thing, because it is the greatest country on the face of the planet. Stay with us. We'll be right back.

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1: West Kentucky Star Newsroom, I'm Brad Munson. A Tennessee teen was airlifted to a Nashville hospital Wednesday morning after his vehicle collided with a garbage truck that was stopped making a pickup.
2: Graves County Sheriff's deputies said the collision occurred along State Line Road when 19-year-old Harley Davis Todd of Dresden struck the rear of a truck owned by Hall's Waste Management. The truck had stopped, engaged its emergency lights, and the driver, 31-year-old Travis Port of Mayfield, was said to be exiting the vehicle. Todd was airlifted to Skyline Medical Center in Nashville for treatment of his injuries, while Port was taken to Jackson Purchase Medical Center. A passenger in the garbage truck was not injured. I'm Mike Cooper.
1: Authorities in Graves County are searching for a missing teenager.
3: The Graves County Sheriff's Office said Wednesday 14-year-old Isaiah Ward was last seen in the 9600 block of Kentucky 80 West near Fancy Farm at about 10:30 Tuesday night. Ward was last seen wearing a black Nike football hoodie, black shorts with yellow lettering, along with white ankle socks and Birkenstock sandal shoes. He is possibly in the Mayfield area or in Marshall County. If you have information as to his about to contact the Graves County Sheriff's Office. I'm Todd Hamilton.
1: Barkley Regional Airport officials said several people in the area have been persuaded to send money to individuals they met online who requested financial assistance to ostensibly purchase airline tickets or cover travel expenses for visits that ultimately never took place. Officials said the criminals often spend weeks or months building trust with their victim before requesting money and promising to meet the victim in person. Barkley Regional Airport encourages residents to learn the warning signs of online scams and to discuss them with family and friends to help prevent others from becoming victims. Additional information is available on the Barkley Regional Airport website. You can find a link on our website at WestKentuckyStar.com. 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
3: I'm meteorologist Lou Jaton with your Thursday forecast, brought to you by Warren Heating and Air. Just let them know if they can help. Partly sunny today with a chance for some scattered showers and thunderstorms. High temperatures in the mid-80s. For tonight, a good chance of showers and thunderstorms. Overnight lows in the low 70s. For Friday, scattered showers and thunderstorms. High temperatures in the mid-80s. Saturday, partly sunny, scattered showers and storms, upper 80s. Then for Sunday, mostly sunny, low 90s. I'm meteorologist Lou Jaton on Supertalk.
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6: Hey, I'm Jason Chaffetz, filling in for Sean Hannity. He's just a little bit under the weather, so I'm really thrilled, honored that I get to fill in for him. And we got a couple guests. You got to hear this story. It really is amazing. And so we're happy and thrilled to be joined by the former governor, Scott Walker. He's now actually the president of the Young Americas Foundation, often called YAF or YAF. But Governor Walker's here along with Jackson Barrick. Nobody's ever heard of Jackson Barrick, but you have now. We're going to hear his story. Governor Walker, Jackson, thank you so much for joining us on Hannity.
7: Hey, Jason. Thanks for having us on. Appreciate it.
8: Thank you, too.
6: Jackson, you ever done national radio before?
7: No, but I got to admit, my hand's shaking a little bit. I'm pretty nervous being on this right now, but hey, we're going to power through it.
6: Hey, the three of us, we're just going to have a conversation. Deep breaths. You'll be good. You got a story to tell. But Governor, let's start with you. You're involved and engaged in helping Jackson here. Why? What's going on? Tell us the story.
7: Yeah, well, and Jackson's going to be great because he's going to tell what unfortunately is happening not only at the University of Minnesota, but far too many campuses across the country. As you and I both know from our time in office, you know, the Constitution itself guarantees free speech. It's spelled out very clearly now as much as it's ever been. But on college campuses, it should be more than respected. It should be revered. And yet, sadly, tragically, these days where it's most at risk. And so Young America's Foundation partners, in this case, with the Southeastern Legal Foundation, to push back when colleges and universities, administrators and student government leaders push policies that really put students at risk. As we like to say, if you're under attack, YAF's got your back. And in this case, it's policies that they have that not just for conservative, but I just think everyday students who

0: hey, I don't have to abide by this pronoun policy. I don't have to try to have people tell me that if I think it's crazy that someone who was born a man can't be pregnant, or that men shouldn't compete in women's sports. Those shouldn't be violations of the policy at any university, let alone the University of Minnesota. And that's why we're trying to help students like Jackson and others deal with this.
1: All right, so Jackson, you're a student at the University of Minnesota. What are you studying?
2: Yeah, so I study public health through the School of Public Health there. So, yeah, big into healthcare.
1: Oh, but good for you. Good for you. Yeah, you'll be gainfully employed for a long time. That's healthcare is a big part of our future. But tell us what happened. What was the expectation, but then what happened?
2: Yeah, I suppose the best way of kind of explaining it is kind of the expectation that the university sets. And the university essentially sets the standard that whatever they constitute as, you know, speech that they don't like or whatever they consider harassment is pretty much up to their determination and whoever's reading it. So, for example, if I go into a classroom and I kind of look right, look left, being like, hey, am I able to say that a man's not a woman? I mean, if I say that, I can face expulsion under the policy. I mean, in the past couple of years alone, over 20 students have violated this policy and result in academic probation or suspensions. So, I mean, this is a pretty serious issue. And this affects, what, 70,000 students across five different campuses? So this is a huge issue. And as Governor Walker said, this is not just a U of M isolated incident. There are policies like this all over the country. And it's frankly ridiculous in my mind that these insane policies are able to stay as they are without people finding them. So I'm very grateful to YAF and also to the Southeastern Legal Foundation for helping us make sure that this policy is corrected and to make sure that other students don't feel pressured or silenced based on the university policy.
1: So my understanding, Governor, is that the University of Minnesota has a pronoun policy, and it requires all members of the university to use, quote, the names, gender identities, and pronouns specified to them by other university members, except as legally required, end quote. What's the right answer to this?
0: Well, again, this is ridiculous. Combine it with their sexual harassment policy. And by the way, we believe, obviously, legitimate sexual harassment is wrong. But they extend the boundaries here to just any sort of discussion, any sort of public comments on this. And particularly, you got someone like Jackson who's studying public health. One, the idea that just a few years ago, all of three of us on the line right now, and most of the people listening, not everyone listening, thought public health meant that you were either born a man or you're born a woman, that there weren't things they weren't distinguishable as being distinguishably different. And yet on colleges and universities like the University of Minnesota, the last few years, not only argue that that is different, but that anyone who even raises the issue now is suddenly in violation of these policies. Or as you mentioned with the pronoun policy, if someone who a day ago showed up in your class as a man now suddenly decides he's a woman and you say he, she, or not knowing exactly what's going on, you could be in violation of this policy. It's absolutely ridiculous and unenforceable under the Constitution.
1: So, Jackson, where did you grow up? Did you grow up in Minnesota?
2: Yeah, I live right now, and I grew up about 30 minutes south of the Twin Cities. So Minneapolis is kind of my second home away from home.
1: So, I mean, tell me about your college experience as opposed to, you know, growing up in, you know, your neighborhood, your parents and family and friends or whatever. What is this? What are you learning from this? What is this teaching you? What is this showing you?
2: I think the biggest message, and it's quite simple, but I think it's the truest that defines the urban centers versus the suburbs, which I grew up in, I think is that you really can't help people until they help themselves. It's that, like, you have to want to understand what other people believe before you can give that to them. Like, again, like, I don't want people to feel forced to believe what I believe. I don't want people to believe that or to believe that they are forced to believe what I believe. I just want people to have access to different ideas and to understand why people think differently, just like tens of millions of other Americans do. So I think that's the biggest difference between or growing up where I did in the urban centers.
1: Yeah, no, well said, Jackson. Let me ask you one more thing here. Mm-hmm. You,

0: I mean, you say that so eloquently. I'm impressed with your kind of mature approach to this, but there are others that don't believe that. You know, it'd be a lot easier for you, Jackson, to just kind of stay quiet, study, just be off to the side. Well, why are you putting your name out there? Why are you putting your voice out on this one?
1: I think it just kind of speaks to my own personal experience. I mean, I grew up like many people did here in Minnesota, thinking that, you know, modern or kind of even past Democrats were the second coming of Christ. And yeah, I kind of had to do my own research and was experienced to new opinions and ideas, and I formulated my own. And I wish that more people had that overcoming experience of being able to formulate their new ideas and be able to flesh them out and be able to defend them reasonably. But you don't really see that in university campuses. It's, I grew up this way, and I'm just kind of continuing down the apparatchik timeline, for lack of a better phrase, that I was kind of destined to or that my parents put me on. Again, people need to be exposed to different ideas and to be able to defend their ideas based on what they believe. Because if you have an idea with no spine, that doesn't really hold a grain of salt at all.
0: Yeah, Governor, we're talking, of course, to Governor Scott Walker. You've been the president of the Young Americas Foundation. I mean, it really is about the youth and the future and having people like Jackson all across the country stand up and say, you know, this is what I believe, and I believe in our country, I believe in values, I believe in morality, I believe in things that are so important to the foundation and success of our country long term. What's your word of encouragement? What do you see in Jackson, and what do you hope others will do across the country?
2: Well, I think Jackson's, you know, good Midwest, nice there, taking a page out of Ronald Reagan's playbook from years ago. We're proud to be affiliated with him over the years, but this being firm, being strong, being logical, being based in common sense, but being respectful. I mean, this is the irony that I would guess that many of the administrators at University of Minnesota have signs on their front lawn that say tolerance and things. They're not tolerant, as Jackson pointed out, of people who have different viewpoints. College is the place where you should have a debate. You should have a dialogue. You should have a discussion. But sadly, tragically, it's been a place where anybody who's center-right, not just conservative, but anywhere in the middle to the right, just gets plowed over by these ridiculous policies. The good news is, even in these days, even in places like California, the Constitution still works. We've won cases even in that far west coast. We're going to win in Minnesota and all across the country because our founders had it right and the Constitution's on our side to protect these fundamental rights.
0: You know, isn't it ironic, Governor, that the Democratic Party, it cut its teeth on being quote-unquote liberals by being the protectors of free speech? And I look at where they are now, and they do everything they could. I remember it wasn't too long ago where they tried to put in, you know, under Joe Biden, they tried to put in that thought police, you know, that if you said something wrong, that somehow Homeland Security was going to be all over you. I mean, today's liberal Democrat, like, how do they look themselves in the mirror? They're so fundamentally totally different than some of their origins.
2: Well, it's like the thought police in the old Soviet Union, or tragically even in Nazi Germany under socialism, the idea that oppressors keep free thought, keep political opponents, keep people from different viewpoints. In America, that's one of the beauties here. You can think and do whatever you want. You can debate that, discuss that. But it shouldn't be a radical thought to say that America is an exceptional country, to say that our founders were visionary people, or to say simple things like we're talking about here, like women should be protected from men in women's sports. Those are things that are just logical statements that I think the vast majority of Americans believe in. But there's a very loud minority, particularly in places like New York City these days, who want to shut the rest of us out. We're not going to let that happen.
0: Jackson, you've digested all this. You've proven that you can do national radio, no problem. You got the voice for it, and you got the right. You can articulate. That's good. So I have no doubt you can do this, and hopefully we'll do it again. But as you, as we kind of wrap up this segment, what are your last thoughts? What are your words of encouragement? What would you like to see the University of Minnesota do?
1: Well, first off, I want to say thank you for the kind words. I'm blushing off camera here because of your niceties. I will say, though, that the university just changed the policy. I mean, the lawsuit itself has $1 in damages.

0: So it's not going for money. We just want a change in the policy that allows for free speech. And as the governor said, what does the Declaration of Independence say? Life, liberty, and the pursuit of happiness. So keep that liberty, keep America going for 250 years.
1: It does say a lot that you're seeking damages of a dollar. It really is about policy and setting the precedent and having the University of Minnesota catch up with the rest of the world and just making sure that free speech is actually free speech. Oh, what an argument. I really do appreciate it. Again, the former governor, Scott Walker, president of the Young Americas Foundation, and Jackson Barrick, good luck to you in the world of healthcare, and glad you're involved. Thanks so much for joining us on Hannity. Stay with us. We're going to come right back.
2: That you won't get anywhere else.
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0: always say every vote counts. Yeah, everybody sees that and they think, yeah, every vote counts. Really? That, does every vote really count? Well, all you have to do is go look at what's going on in Sioux City, South Dakota. Over 36,000 votes were cast in the mayoral race. You know what separates the two candidates? Two votes. One vote out of 36,000 goes the other direction, and it's a tie. So think about it. Now, they say, oh, there might be a recount. Yeah, there's going to be a recount. But I feel for these two candidates, and somehow, some way, but they're fighting to be mayor, and it's two votes out of 36,000. So, yes, every vote does count, particularly in Sioux City, South Dakota. So, let's make sure and get out there and vote. Again, I'm filling in for Sean Hannity. I'm Jason Chaffetz. Now, you can follow Sean, obviously, on Twitter at Sean Hannity. We're going to be taking some calls. So if you want to call in, first of all, at the top of the hour, we've got Congressman Brandon Gill. You all like him. He's been doing some great stuff on oversight. So Brandon Gill is coming up. But after that, we're going to try to take some calls. The number 1-800-941-7326. 7326 or Sean. So 800-941-SEAN. Do that. We'll try to get to your calls. And I also hope that you have a chance to go over and check out my podcast, Jason in the House. So anywhere you listen to podcasts, just type in Jason in the House. It's my Twitter handle. Oh, do we call it that anymore? Sorry, my X handle, Instagram. I even have a photography. I like doing wildlife photography. So check out Chaffetz Photography on Instagram. You can check that out. But I hope you get a chance to check out my podcast, Jason in the House, and my social media along the way. John is kind enough to let me talk a little bit about that. We got a lot coming up. And Rob Schneider, remember him? Saturday Night Live? Funny, funny dude. He loves this country. Loves it. And Brandon Gill coming back at the top of the hour. So stay with us. You don't want to miss it. We're going to be right back. Hang in there with us. We'll see you soon.
1: Hey, here's the hard truth. Numbers do not lie. They might make you uncomfortable, but they don't lie. We've tracked the price of the S&P 500, gold and silver, over the last 5 years. Now, between January 2022, May 2026, and the peaks and valleys, the results are staggering. Now, the S&P is up a whopping 45%. Gold is up 110%. 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Born on America's darkest day, 9/11/01, the Tunnel to Towers Foundation has been helping America's heroes ever since. Heroes like FDNY Lieutenant Edward J. McDonough Jr., a Marine Corps veteran, lifelong public servant. Edward was on the front lines of Ground Zero, cleaning debris and serving his city with courage and dedication. Now, Edward battled 9/11-related cancer for more than 3 years, sadly leaving behind his loving wife, Kimberly, and their 5 children. 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
1: Iran goes on the attack. I'm Lisa Brady, Fox News. A Singapore-flagged cargo ship hit by an Iranian drone as it passed through the Strait of Hormuz, reportedly using a new UN-approved route and hit by the Revolutionary Guard.
2: A U.S. official confirms for us that Iran attacked a cargo ship in the Strait of Hormuz today after Iran was warning ships that transiting the strait without authorization through them would be dealt with.
1: Fox's Aisha Hosni at the White House.
2: As the regime is eyeing to make billions of dollars through tolling the Strait of Hormuz. The Wall Street Journal is reporting the Islamic Republic estimates that charging for security, safety, and environmental services in the Strait would bring in $40 billion a year in revenue. And the idea, if it's implemented, they say, would bring Tehran cash flow and control that it did not command before the war.
1: Secretary of State Marco Rubio wrapping up meetings in the Middle East and telling reporters earlier.
3: One thing that came across very clear is there is zero support among the Gulf countries for any sort of toll or fees or anything that charges for the use of international waters.
1: For now, a UN agency is pausing the evacuation of ships through the strait. An inflation gauge, closely watched by the Fed, hits a three-year high.
4: The PCE inflation report out today, overall prices up 4.1% over the past 12 months. That's more than double the Fed's target.
1: But Fox Business's Edward Lawrence also reports the economy grew more than first thought in the first quarter.
4: The GDP increased 2.1%, which surprised many, and it turned around the last estimate of under 2%. The expectation is the administration, if it can keep the Strait of Hormuz open, the economy should start growing as it did last year.
1: Surging oil and gas prices have fueled inflation, though more recently they've been coming down. The Dow up 72 points at the bell, shy of a record after hitting new highs. 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

0: June 18th and have continued in other areas around Murray, especially on the southwest side of town. If you have any footage that you feel could be useful, you can upload the video to murraypdky.evidence.com. I'm Todd Hamilton.
1: There's also a QR code on the Murray Police Facebook page. Barkley Regional Airport officials said several people in the area have been persuaded to send money to individuals they met online who requested financial assistance to ostensibly purchase airline tickets or cover travel expenses for visits that ultimately never took place. Officials said the criminals often spend weeks or months building trust with their victim before requesting money and promising to meet the victim in person. Barkley Regional Airport encourages residents to learn the warning signs of online scams and to discuss them with family and friends to help prevent others from becoming victims. Warnings here later or anytime at WestKentuckyStar.com.
2: I'm meteorologist Lou Jouton with your Tuesday forecast. Mostly clear tonight, overnight lows in the low 60s. For Wednesday, mostly sunny, high temperatures in the mid-80s. And for Thursday, partly sunny, with a chance of showers and thunderstorms. High temperatures in the mid-80s. Then for Friday, partly cloudy, with a chance of showers and thunderstorms in the afternoon. High temperatures in the mid-80s. I'm meteorologist Lou Jouton on Super Talk.

0: start of this is going to be building power. And at the end of the day, I firmly believe that we are facing fascism in this country.
1: What about the Electoral College?
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1: Is that get rid of the Electoral College?
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3: 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Leak more. 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
4: Freedom is back in style. Welcome to the revolution.
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6: Welcome to the Sean Hannity Show. Thanks for joining us. Hour two, we got a great guest to kick things off in Congressman Brandon Gill. Just want to say thanks. I'm Jason Chaffetz again filling in for Sean. He's a little bit under the weather, but hey, we'll get him back back in the saddle soon. Honored that he would ask me to do this. It's truly a privilege. A lot of people want to do it. Very few get to. And again, thanks, Sean, for letting me do it. But we got a lot of stuff going on. We got a lot of craziness in the world. I'd like to say there's always somebody doing something stupid somewhere. Plus, just got a lot of flat-out news happening here. And right in the middle of it, really making a name for himself, cutting, slicing, dicing, asking the questions that I think most Americans want to have answered, is none other than Brandon Gill. Congressman, thanks so much for joining us.
7: Jason, thanks for having me. It's good to be here.
6: No, hey, look, you and I have had a chance to visit off air a number of times. Super impressed with what you do and how you do it. And there's, like I said, there's so much to straight, you know, craziness and stuff going on. There's some simple, basic things that seem to me to be things that should be easy, no-brainers. They're 80, 90% issues. Even with Democrats, they're wildly popular, but somehow, some way, things aren't moving. And namely, I'm pointing at the Save America Act. What is going on there? How do we get this over the finish line to the president's desk?
7: Well, first of all, I agree with you. I mean, this is something that the vast majority of Americans, including Democrats outside of Washington, D.C.,

0: support and think is incredibly important, and they're right to think that. And it's something that the president has talked a lot about, ensuring that our elections are done with integrity, that illegal aliens are not voting, that only American citizens are voting in American elections. I think it's particularly important after 4 years of Joe Biden. Remember, we passed the Save America Act out of the House multiple times, and it's been hung up in the Senate. And there's all kinds of sort of excuses for that you hear the Senate give as to why they can't get it done. And it comes down to, I think, ultimately, their unwillingness to utilize what's called a talking filibuster, which would be the procedural vehicle or the procedural route to get the Save America Act passed. There's been a ton of resistance over there, but that's the way they can do it. And so far, they've been they've simply refused.
1: That's what's so infuriating. You know, when they have time to go on recess, when they have time for the Easter break, when they did, when they have time for the 4th of July and everything else. I, as I said earlier in the show, I don't understand. And look, I served there. I was there 8+ years. I was chairman of the oversight committee. I understand how it works. And I also understand that pressure on the United States Senate, they have to vote. And if they don't pass it, then have the majority leader bring it up again. I mean, let's see how many times we can get these people to actually vote on it. Instead, we always get these lame excuses about, well, it's the calendar and it takes time. And it's like, well, really? I mean, Mike Lee, Senator Mike Lee, your colleague there in the Senate, and you know, the senator from Utah, he put out a great graphic, and it was the calendar for the year. And it showed how many days off the Senate is going to take. And if they think they're going to go into August break and the 4th of July break and everything else without doing this, I think Americans, and particularly the Republican base, is just, it's just infuriating.
0: And they're right to be infuriated. I mean, the Senate just is going to be out of D.C. for the next 3 weeks. If the primary argument against using the talking filibuster is that you don't have enough floor time, then come here, work weekends, work nights, don't go home for 3 weeks. Work through August recess. I mean, you have to step back and think, how important is this legislation? It's very important to the American people, and I think they're exactly right. And if the Senate realizes that, if they recognize how important that is, which they don't seem to, or they at least don't seem to care, then I think they would say, we ought to be back here in D.C. working and getting this thing done. I mean, I think this is the single most important piece of legislation the Senate could be working on right now. But ultimately, you know, it from the outside, I think most people are looking at the Senate and they're saying, you know, it's one big good old boys club and you're not in it. Because it is so, I think, difficult for most people to understand why the Senate doesn't get the urgency of passing the Save America Act whenever they have the ability to do it right now with the talking filibuster. And to your point, Mike Lee has laid out this case very clearly, very eloquently for a long time to the other senators. So they understand what this process would look like. They just simply don't want to do it. And that's why the president has been so frustrated about this. And frankly, I've been extremely frustrated. Most of my colleagues in the House have been extremely frustrated with this. But you know, the Senate is going to start losing a lot of legitimacy if they don't get this done. You hear a lot of senators talking about, you know, the value of the institution. We need to preserve the Senate as an institution, which means maintaining right. This arcane rule, this filibuster, the way they've been using it currently. And the reality is they're going to erode the legitimacy of the institution by not passing key legislation like this.
1: Well, and that's the thing. With something that's so simple, so widely popular, and no rule change. That's my point. It's like Senator Lee is not asking for any rule changes. Explain to people just briefly. I know they've been through this. A talking filibuster versus, it was news to me. Like when I got to Congress, they were telling me about the hotline. I'm like, a hotline? What is the hotline? Well, over in the Senate, if they want to pass something on unanimous consent, they'll just literally call over to each office. You got any objection to this? Otherwise, we're going to pass it with unanimous consent. They didn't even have to go to the floor to do it.

0: And so the idea that they actually, the senators have to actually go to the floor and speak like Mr. Smith goes to Washington, explain how this would work under Senator Lee's idea.
1: Yeah, it's really simple. And, you know, you can think about it this way. If the Senate wants to be the deliberative body, then they ought to actually deliberate legislation. But in order for legislation to get to the president's desk, you know, you need a simple majority in the House, and then the Senate has to pass a bill. And there are two stages to get a bill out of the Senate and to the president's desk. The first stage is the debate stage, and then the second stage is the actual voting on the underlying legislation. Whenever you hear about the 60-vote threshold that gets talked about all the time to get around the filibuster, that's for the debate stage. Whenever you get over to the second stage, you only need a simple majority. In order to go from the first to the second stage, you can either have 60 senators vote for cloture to move it over, to close debate and go to phase two, or the senators can actually go to the Senate floor and run the clock out by debating legislation actively on the Senate floor. And each senator can speak twice. They can speak for as long as they want, so they can filibuster. But ultimately, I mean, you can only speak for so long on the Senate floor each time before you're going to collapse. I mean, you can only speak for, you know, 10, 20, I don't know how long they want to go. But ultimately, at some point, that clock is going to run out. And that's what we're saying. Let's make the senators actually debate this. And once that clock runs out, then you move over to the second stage. So in other words, you can either do that 60-vote threshold, or you can just debate the process, debate the legislation until the clock runs out. And that's the way where you can pass legislation with a simple majority. And that's what we're asking.
0: Yeah.
1: And you know, remember, during that process on a bill like this, I think it would be great if Democrats went to the Senate floor and spent 20 hours each explaining to the American people why a basic citizenship requirement is a bad idea whenever you're registering to vote. I think we will win that debate, but it's certainly the way to get this passed, and that's what we're asking for.
0: And it's not asking for too much. I got a national parks pass, you know, because we have a lot of national parks in Utah, 5 of them, as a matter of fact. So I went to Zion National Park. This is like literally like last week, 2 weeks ago. And I go there and you have to check in and show my national parks pass. And then the ranger says, oh, I need to see your ID. And I said, wait a sec. I have a national parks pass. It was downloaded on my phone. Because I can get it on my phone. It's like, you know, one of those things you put in your wallet. And they say, oh, no, we need to verify that it's you by showing your valid driver's license. And I thought, I'm just trying to go walk on a trail in Zion National Park, and you got to see my ID? But for voting, oh, my goodness, the world would fall apart. You'd be so discriminatory. Well, are we being discriminatory on people not being able to use our national parks? I mean, the arguments are absurd, and you're right, forced to debate this. All right, let's move on, because we're talking with Congressman Brandon Gill, who's one of the best. You know, I used to chair the Oversight Committee, but you, my friend, are doing some amazing things. Walk us through what these witnesses that you kind of exposed, if you will, on SNAP benefits, because, oh my goodness, the benefits, the waste, the fraud, the abuse, you do a masterful job of exposing this.
1: Well, I appreciate that. Today we had a hearing on the DOGE subcommittee. It was on waste, fraud, and abuse and SNAP. SNAP is the Supplemental Nutrition Program. Food stamps is what it really is.
0: Yeah.
1: And what I wanted to better understand from one of the witnesses is some of the things that SNAP is used for. That includes junk food and sugary sodas. So I simply asked the witness today, Could you tell me what SNAP means? She said Supplemental Nutritional Program and Assistance Program. So I just asked her, what is the nutritional value of sugary sodas? And she didn't have much of an answer. Obviously, she didn't want to answer it because there is no nutritional value to Coca-Cola or any other sugary soda. But I think it raises the obvious question of, should our tax dollars be funding sodas, be funding people to get

0: basically free Cokes? And the answer I think most people would say is obviously not. But the Democrat witness didn't want to say that. And, you know, it's really incredible whenever you ask just straightforward questions like that. Does this benefit the American people? Does this make the American people more healthy? Is it good for American nutrition? The answer is obviously no. So why should we be paying for this stuff?
1: No, it's... Listen, you're doing a masterful job there asking the simple, obvious question, what is the nutritional value? We love it. Keep it up. You're doing great work. Congressman Brandon Gill, really, truly appreciate you joining the show today, and thank you. And I want to remind everybody, you can dial 1-800-941-7326, 941-7326, 941-SEAN, and we'll take some questions after this break. Stay with us.
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1: We are the morning crew. 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

0: going to take some calls. The number 1-800-941-SEAN. That's 1-800-941-7326. And let's kick things off by going to Richard on line four. Richard, I believe you're in Texas. What's your question?
1: Yes, sir. Yeah, I would just like to ask Congressman Gill, there's been a lot of discussion lately. I was just curious if the possibility exists for J.D. Vance, if he was willing to take control of the Senate and oust Thune, so that we can, number one, of course, get the SAVE Act passed, and secondly, be able to finally get the president's agenda through, push for codification of all of his business he's taken care of thus far, and be able to get his appointees all confirmed. Is that a possibility, or is that just out there? I think Adams did it before, if I remember correctly, but I just would like to know if that is a possibility.
0: The way you structure that, like Congressman Gill is off the line and out of the building here. So, but I used to serve in Congress. I used to be a chairman of the Oversight Committee. I think I can answer this question. I wasn't in the Senate, so I may stand corrected. But the role of the vice president as the president of the Senate can actually, his powers are limited. In essentially being the tie-breaking vote. It's not as if he can take over the Senate. Any sort of ouster would, I believe, require the majority of the majority in order to do that. Basically, you become the leader or you become the speaker when the majority then votes you into that position. So if they want to vote somebody out of that, there needs to be somebody else, and then the body would vote on it. You saw these things play out in the House, but over in the Senate, again, I just don't think that's necessarily going to happen. It depends how much pressure, but it's not as simple as J.D. Vance ousting Thune and then being able to pass and push the legislation forward like that. I think

0: in general, just getting things codified, you know, they just seem almost useless, you know, because, I mean, they take off more than they actually work. And
1: they're not all bad. Some are good. Richard, we're going into break, but I want to remind people to call in 800-941-SEAN, 800-941-7326. We're going to take more calls coming up after the break. 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
4: West Kentucky Star Newsroom. I'm Brad Munson. A Tennessee teen was airlifted to a Nashville hospital Wednesday morning after his vehicle collided with a garbage truck that was stopped making a pickup.
5: Graves County Sheriff's deputies said the collision occurred along State Line Road when 19-year-old Harley Davis Todd of Dresden struck the rear of a truck owned by Hall's Waste Management. The truck had stopped, engaged its emergency lights, and the driver, 31-year-old Travis Port of Mayfield, was said to be exiting the vehicle. Todd was airlifted to Skyline Medical Center in Nashville for treatment of his injuries, while Port was taken to Jackson Purchase Medical Center. A passenger in the garbage truck was not injured. I'm Mike Cooper.
4: A crash involving a commercial vehicle blocked traffic in McCracken County on Wednesday evening. That crash happened about 7 p.m. along Bethel Church Road at Massey Road in Kevel. That's just west of the Paducah Gaseous Diffusion Plant. A tractor-trailer got stuck in a ditch and required a wrecker to get back on the road. And it blocked for almost 3 hours. The roadway reopened just before 10 p.m. Barkley Regional Airport officials said several people in the area have been persuaded to send money to individuals they met online who requested financial assistance to ostensibly purchase airline tickets or cover travel expenses for visits that ultimately never took place. Officials said the criminals often spend weeks or months building trust with their victim before requesting money and promising to meet the victim in person. Barkley Regional Airport encourages residents to learn the warning signs of online scams and to discuss them with family and friends to help prevent others from becoming victims. The Trigg County Sheriff, Aaron Acree, is urging local businesses there to be careful after several reports of counterfeit bills being passed in the community.
5: Acree says the sheriff's office is currently investigating multiple complaints that involve counterfeit money, and they have already notified federal authorities as required. The cases are said to primarily involve counterfeit $50 and $100 bills being used at local businesses. Acree says business owners and employees can play an important role in helping identify fraudulent bills before they enter circulation. I'm Mike Cooper.
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0: Taking a quick look at your afternoon drive, just a quick update on that crash. Single vehicle, minor injuries involved. This was at the intersection of Old Highway 60 and Mayfield Metropolis Road. Crews are on scene there now. They got a tow truck there. And they're going to need a little traffic control, so DES is going to be en route to help with that. That is the DES rescue squad. So expect delays to continue. That's traffic from J.P. Roberts in the SuperTalk Traffic Center.
1: I'm meteorologist Lou Jaton with your Tuesday forecast. Mostly clear tonight, overnight lows in the low 60s. For Wednesday, mostly sunny, high temperatures in the mid-80s. And for Thursday, partly sunny with a chance of showers and thunderstorms, high temperatures in the mid-80s. Then for Friday, partly cloudy with a chance of showers and thunderstorms in the afternoon, high temperatures in the mid-80s. I'm meteorologist Lou Jaton on SuperTalk.
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2: Hey, I'm Jason Chaffetz, filling in for Sean Hannity today, and thanks for joining us. We're going to take some calls. So the number, it's an easy one, 800-941-SEAN, 800-941-7326. You do that, you can spell Sean, S-E-A-N. So we want to get to some calls. We're going to first go to Delaware, line one, Patsy. Patsy, what's your question?
3: Hello. I just wanted to call on President Trump to exercise his powers under Article 2, Section 3 of the United States Constitution and drag these senators and congressmen back into session and make them do their job until it's done. With all due respect, I'm one of the 80%+ of people that are completely disgusted and fed up that these congressmen just go on vacation every time they feel like it. And just one more thing. Speaking as your average American worker, if my replacement isn't at work, I just can't get up and leave because I feel like it. If the bus isn't running, if the patients aren't being taken care of, if the manufacturing plant isn't moving, I can't just walk out.
2: Okay? Yeah, Patsy. I think, Patsy, I think you reflect the frustration that people from coast to coast are feeling. Now, I can tell you, having served in the United States Congress, most of them are good people. They work hard. They work smart. But it's incumbent upon the leadership. That's why they're called leaders, to be able to say, no, this is more important than that, and this is what we're going to have to do. I think what's infuriating to so many people is they get these recesses. They're about to go on a three-week recess. Now, I guarantee you many of these senators have what are called CODELs. A congressional delegation trip is what that show is short for, a CODEL. They will be traveling all over the world. Now, in part, that's their job, but it's not more important than the Save America Act. And the other thing is I expressed frustration earlier.
3: Leadership is willing or unable to do what it has to do, then again, I'm asking President Trump because I know he will do it. And that's what we want. We want our representatives in their office doing the people's work.
2: That's right. And there's so much of the agenda, so many of the appointments, so many of the things. I was glad to see the president delay the signing on the whatever that Affordable Housing Act or whatever it was. Delay the signing of it and say, no, we're not going to do that. He pushed that aside and said, no, we need the Save America Act. He couldn't have been more clear. And I think everybody, there's so many people, millions by the tens of millions, stepped up and created this wave that Donald Trump and the Republicans got it. And I guarantee you almost every single, I can't think of another one who would go and say, I am here to support the president. I am supporting his agenda. He's the president. But what's the argument against it? That's the people that are holding out that are Republicans. What's their argument against it? That's what's so mystifying. So, Patsy, I appreciate it. Thank you for the call. Again, the number 800-941-SEAN, 941-7326, 800 number. So let's go to Sherry in Tennessee.
4: Hi, I downloaded from the state of California the requirements to vote. And to say they are shocking is an understatement. It basically says if you don't have a driver's license and you don't have the last four of your Social Security number, California will issue their own unique identification number to you. And to register to vote, you check a box. You pinky promise that I swear I'm a citizen. But the best part is, at the very bottom of it, it says that you cannot use your voter registration card to prove you're a U.S. citizen for other programs. That's a hell of a kicker, if you ask me. I think all these senators should download these requirements in these blue states and bring those with them and say, how is this legal? There's no other than you promised.

0: checking that little box. I swear I'm a citizen. That's it. Who's following up on it? Who's checking it? Anybody?
1: Yeah, no, Sherry, I think it's a system that is fraught with, it is fraud-ridden because there is no trust, there is no verification process. You can go in, get your driver's license, and not do that. Remember, as I recall, these states, some of them, like California and others, are allowing police officers to become police officers, again, not even necessarily citizens of the country. You could run for public office, not at the federal level, but you can run for local political office like a school board and not be a citizen of the United States. It's absurd. It is absolutely absurd. Again, the Save America Act, there's a reason why voter identification is an 80%+ issue. And I shame on those states that offer driver's licenses. They did it to say, oh, we're supposed to give driver's licenses because then they'll get insurance. And if they get insurance, then the roads will be safer and everything. It's an incentive. That's what's offered. It's an incentive to be here illegally. And it is a benefit that they're giving to people who are illegally. And I think it's wrong. So, Sherry, thank you for sharing that. And I do appreciate it. All right, let's go to the next one. Again, the number 1-800-941-SEAN, 800-941-SEAN. And we're going to Vicki, who's in Utah.
2: Hello, Jason. It's good to talk to you. I have a couple of questions for you. I hope you can answer.
1: Fire away.
2: Okay, since the president has to be born in the United States, why doesn't that apply for the Congress?
1: I wish it did. It would be something I would support, but, you know, in the Constitution, there are different requirements. It's interesting, like, for instance, when I first ran for Congress back in 2008, I did not live in my congressional district. I was about, just a couple miles outside the congressional district. But our founders and their wisdom said, you know what? What we're trying to do here is the congressional boundaries are going to change. We're not going to have people who can get gerrymandered out. You just need to be a citizen of the state, and then they have age requirements, but it is different in terms of the president, and I don't know why that exactly is, but it is what it is. And but boy, that's one that I would actually look at really hard and say, yeah, I think you're probably right. Did you have another question, Vicki?
2: When we have lawmakers that we have to live under, they have a duty to take care of the United States and be America first, and where they're from other countries, they don't think that way.
1: Yeah, I think some of those principles I think are very true. This may be an absurd comparison, but it's the one that pops into my mind. I heard somebody say once, nobody ever washes a rental car. And if you really think about that and kind of digest it as I have, what it means is, what it says is, if you don't feel like it's your own, you're going to take care of it very differently than if you feel like, oh, I own this. And when you're a citizen of this country, you're born, you live in a particular area, you feel like you're from Utah. Oh, Utah's my home. I'm an American. I was born in the United States. You're going to have a very different attitude and approach than if you were, say, from Bolivia. Nothing against Bolivians, nice people. Everyone I've met, all three of them, I think I've probably met from Bolivia. But you get my point, is they just don't have the same feeling. So your point is, Vicki, is very well taken. Thanks for calling into the Sean Hannity Show. Appreciate it. Again, the number 800-941-SEAN, 800-941-SEAN, which is 7326. All right, let's go to South Dakota. On line three, Harvey, what's your question?
3: Hello, Jason. Great appreciation for what you do there. I'm a Republican resident of South Dakota, John Thune State. I just got off the phone with him again, off of his office, I should say, urging him that the Save America Act is the most important legislation that he could possibly be thinking. It's time to not take a knee. It's time to go to the mat. We need that filibuster. We need his strength to be able to lead that. And if he can't, we should remember John Cornyn couldn't for Texas, and they changed.

0: their representation there. So I'm urging all South Dakotans to call Thune. This is why we have the Republican majority. Let's get this done.
1: Harvey, well said. I really do appreciate it. There seems to be a recurring theme here. What is it? It's the idea that the Senate needs to do its job and pass this bill. And if not, I want to hear these senators stand up and make a case against it, because they won't do that. But the majority leader, with all due respect, I'm friends with John Thune. I've known John Thune. I served at the same time that John Thune served. And so I want him to have success. I want the Republicans to have success. But I want him to actually force the issue and use every possible tool that he can. This, we've been talking about the filibuster. Just make him talk. Don't give him the easy out. And don't go on a three-week vacation. I'm sorry. I'll get in trouble with my colleagues. Work recess. That's just not the time for it. You're going to have to stay there and do your work. And that's what you signed up to do. So, Harvey, I think you make a great point. I think it's echoed across the country, and it's why we get so many of these calls. Thanks for calling. South Dakota, my wife and I were going there this year. We already got it on the calendar. Only two states I've never been to. Mississippi, for whatever reason, and South Dakota. So I figured the 250th anniversary, I want to go see Mount Rushmore in person with my own eyes. So I look forward to being up there in South Dakota later this summer. Thanks, Harvey. All right, call in line 800-941-SHAWN. 800-941-7326. Let's go to line 5 out of Georgia. This is Bill. Bill, what's on your mind, Bill?
2: Well, first of all, thank you very much. I love the analogy about nobody washes a rental car. I've never heard that about Chuck with my check. I'd like to know about term limits. Why Congress, both House and Senate, pass term limits for themselves? I mean, there's no reason we should have career politicians like Chuckie Schumer and the other gang. Nancy Pelosi,
1: yeah.
2: There's no reason you should be there forever and ever. Amen. Two terms. Thank you very much for playing you out.
1: Yeah, look, Bill, I'm 110% with you. This is one of the biggest issues. I've heard Governor Ron DeSantis talk a lot about this as well. Look, we put a term limit on a president, and we do so for a reason. And I think it should be not only for the senators and the House members, it also ought to be for senior staff. The senior staff, let me tell you a quick story. It's more of a legendary story rather than an actual person. But as the story goes, you had a member of Congress, and the member of Congress is going to meet with a cabinet secretary. Important meeting. He set it up, went over to go visit with the cabinet secretary. And when he got there, the cabinet secretary wasn't there, but only the senior staff was there. And the congressman gets all frustrated and decides, I'm not going to meet with the B team. I want to meet with the player. I want to meet with the cabinet secretary. And in his exasperation, he stands up to leave, and the senior staff finally calms him down. And the senior person of the senior staff said, "Sir, you are right. We are the B team. We be here before you. We be here after you. And we be the ones to actually make the decisions around here." That is so true. Bill, I am telling you, that is exactly the way it works. That's those senior staff within an administration. They all believe that they can just wait them out. You know, you get somebody tenacious like a Brandon Gill or somebody like that. And guess what? If you just wait them out, then they can, or wait out President Trump, just eat up the clock, then they can just get around it. And it is so fundamentally wrong. I think that should happen in the state legislatures. I think it should happen with the governors. I happen to live in a state of Utah. No term limits on governors, no term limits. It's just wrong. And I think it should be for senior staff, House, Senate. We have it for the president, so make it happen. Bill, you bring up a good point. Thanks to everybody who's listening in Georgia. Stay with us. We're going to be right back. We got more. The Sean Hannity Show right after this.
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11: Two big, actually, four big wins, two big categories of victories for President Trump at the Supreme Court. We haven't talked about that today, but we're going to after the top of the hour. Gene Hamilton, the president of America First Legal, we're going to talk about Second Amendment rulings, and we're also going to talk about some really important stuff on immigration. So if you want to get caught up to speed and understand how the Supreme Court, boy, one of the most important things the president does, right? Appoints Supreme Court justices. Well, big rulings, immigration, guns. That's what we're talking about top of the hour. I'm Jason Chaffetz, filling in for Sean Hannity. Check me out, Jason in the House. Jason in the House, anywhere you listen to podcasts or my social media, Jason in the House. Stay with us. We're going to be right back.
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0: You got the forecast?
1: I got nothing.
0: What do you mean you got nothing?
1: I forgot.
0: You forgot? How'd you forget?
1: I forgot, okay?
0: Oh, brother. JP, you said you were having trouble with your dog.
2: It is venting some sort of gas.
0: Gee, what are you feeding that thing?
2: Fish heads, chicken parts.
0: Who? Stay downwind.
3: I would have.

0: Here yesterday, Greg, but we had important family matters to attend to.
1: What kind of important family matters?
0: Important family matters.
1: Dodgy. Hit it, Bob.
2: One, two, one, two, one.

0: Official is confirming that an Iranian drone hit that cargo vessel called the Ever Lovely as it was exiting the Strait of Hormuz off the Omani coast. The ship is Singapore flagged. UK authorities say there was damage to the ship's bridge, but no casualties. The attack violates the memorandum of understanding signed between the U.S. and Iran just 8 days ago. That deal had helped sharply increase the amount of oil flowing through the strait.
1: Fox Business's Lauren Simonetti, the cargo ship was using a new route approved by the UN, which says it's now pausing evacuations of ships through the strait. Iran still wants to control passage and charge tolls or fees.
2: You can call it a fee, you can call it a toll, call it whatever you want. If you are charging money to use the straits, we won't support it, we won't tolerate it, we won't allow it.
1: Secretary of State Marco Rubio, just wrapping up meetings in the Middle East, also says there's no support for tolls among Gulf countries. The U.S. Supreme Court striking down a state gun law, ruling that Hawaii is violating the Second Amendment by requiring concealed carry license holders to get special permission to bring a firearm into public spaces like a store or hotel.
3: Justice Samuel Alito, writing for a 6-3 conservative majority, says the law severely restricts the daily activities of individuals who already satisfied the state's rigorous requirements for a concealed carry permit. The state argued the statute balanced gun rights and property rights.
1: Fox's Jared Halpern in Washington. On immigration, 2-6-3 rulings in favor of the Trump administration that it's up to DHS when to end temporary protected status for some refugees and allowing daily limits on asylum seekers at the southern border. No ruling yet on the president's effort to limit birthright citizenship. 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

0: residents are asked to check their video camera footage around their residences to see if they have any footage showing an individual or individuals walking around at nighttime that may be causing damage to mailboxes and or vehicles. The subjects may be carrying a bat or other similar object. Incidents of vandalism may have started around June 18th and have continued in other areas around Murray, especially on the southwest side of town. If you have any footage that you feel could be useful, you can upload the video to murraypdky.evidence.com. I'm Todd Hamilton.
1: There's also a QR code on the Murray Police Facebook page. Barkley Regional Airport officials said several people in the area have been persuaded to send money to individuals they met online who requested financial assistance to ostensibly purchase airline tickets or cover travel expenses for visits that ultimately never took place. Officials said the criminals often spend weeks or months building trust with their victim before requesting money and promising to meet the victim in person. Barkley Regional Airport encourages residents to learn the warning signs of online scams and to discuss them with family and friends to help prevent others from becoming victims. More news here later or anytime at WestKentuckyStar.com.
2: Taking a quick look at your afternoon drive, just a quick update on that crash. A single vehicle, minor injuries involved. This was at the intersection of Old Highway 60 and Mayfield Metropolis Road. Crews are on scene there now. They got a tow truck there. And they're going to need a little traffic control, so DES is going to be en route to help with that. That is the DES Rescue Squad. So expect delays to continue. That's traffic from J.P. Roberts in the Supertalk Traffic Center.
3: I'm meteorologist Lou Jaton with your Tuesday forecast. Mostly clear tonight, overnight low. Lows in the low 60s. For Wednesday, mostly sunny. High temperatures in the mid-80s. And for Thursday, partly sunny with a chance of showers and thunderstorms. High temperatures in the mid-80s. Then for Friday, partly cloudy with a chance of showers and thunderstorms in the afternoon. High temperatures in the mid-80s. I'm meteorologist Lou Jaton on Super Talk.

0: start of this is going to be building power. And at the end of the day, I firmly believe that we are facing fascism in this country.
1: What about the Electoral College?
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1: Is that get rid of the Electoral College?
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6: I'm Jason Chaffetz, filling in for Sean. Thanks to Sean for letting me sit in his seat. Very, very kind of him to do that. I'm honored to do it. Hey, big rulings in the Supreme Court. We're talking guns and immigration. Doesn't get any better than that, especially when the justices step up and make such decisive rulings. Four of them specifically, two on guns, two on in the Second Amendment, and two on immigration. So we better spend some time deciphering this, and who better than Gene Hamilton? He's the president of America First Legal, very instrumental in doing a lot of things like executive orders and whatnot, but we're thrilled to have Gene Hamilton to help us break all this down. Gene, welcome to the Sean Hannity Show.
7: Jason, thanks for having me on, sir.
6: Hey, no, we appreciate it. So I want to kind of go down the list, and let's just kind of break this down. Give us your interpretation and what happened here. Let's start with the Wolford versus Lopez. This is the Hawaii restriction. Explain to us what happened there and why this is so important.
7: Well, look, it's a great question. And the court, I mean, really and truly, I think that the listeners at home need to think about overriding theme in all of these decisions that were issued today is you have a Supreme Court that is there that is still

0: committed to issuing decisions that uphold Americans, either their longstanding constitutional rights or applying the laws as Congress wrote them in the case of immigration. And so this Hawaii case, this Wolford versus Lopez case, the Supreme Court rejected the enforcement of a law in Hawaii that prohibited carrying, concealed carry of handguns on private property that is open to the public without getting the property owner's express authorization. So this isn't talking about, you know, bringing a gun into somebody's house without their authorization. This is talking about going into a store and walking into a grocery store or being able to go into another place that is generally open to the public. And, the court's essential holding here is that Hawaii's law that prohibited this from happening did not comport with the Second Amendment, did not comport with historical understanding of the application of the Second Amendment and the right to bear arms of people. So it was a tremendous win for the Second Amendment.
1: So, yeah, I have a concealed carry permit, but I've always felt like, hey, I've got a constitutional, I got the Second Amendment. Why should I even have to have a concealed carry permit? But I carry, I have lots of guns. I have big guns. I have small guns. And it is my right, but I also respect personal privacy or the personal property rights. But what I was excited, I think, to see here is that, yeah, even though it may be owned by a private entity. So, and tell me if I'm wrong here. If you go into a restaurant, if you go into a grocery store, you can still conceal carry, unlike what Hawaii was trying to do, is say, nope, can't do that. You can only go in certain areas. And so, but how does your reading of this, Gene, that this, churches, what about churches? Can they still ban or can they, do they, because they may say visitors welcome, can they carry in churches now?
0: Look, I think that, there's what you're going to have to do is you're going to have to go through each state has, 50 different, there's 50 different regimes that we're going to have to analyze across the country. And you're going to have to look at the different regimes that would either permit or prohibit the carrying of a firearm into a place like a church. And determine whether or not that particular practice comports with the historical practice, comports with the Supreme Court's very kind of repeatedly stated and consistently held a position about the importance of the right to bear arms and what it actually means. We've seen some monumental shifts in favor of the American people when it comes to this general area, when it comes to Second Amendment rights. And so, I guess you will have to look at each case as it comes, but I would like to think that in many, many of these cases, it would apply to churches as well, as long as that's generally open.
1: Right. Interesting. All right, very quickly, because this is not the most thrilling decision ever. I'm not saying I'm against it. I'm just saying it's about pesticides. So let's talk about Monsanto versus Durnell. It was a 7-2 decision with Kavanaugh writing the majority opinion here. Federal pesticide law preempts state failure to warn lawsuits. I guess that's the attorneys, plaintiffs' attorneys for trying to, go out and sue everybody. They can't be too happy about that. Did I read that right?
0: Yeah, generally speaking, obviously this is an issue. This particular case isn't obviously that interesting factually. It's the kind of thing that lawyers get paid to be lawyers for, to argue these.
1: Hey, Gene. I'm calling an audible here because, I'm filling in for Sean Hannity. We've already spent enough time on this. 7-2 decision. You want to learn more about pesticides, you're going to have to look that one up. All right, let's move on to the next one. Nothing about you, nothing about me. It's just, yep. It's a pesticide ruling. So let's get to the nitty gritty of immigration, because there were two cases here, right? Mullen versus Al-Otro Lotto. I can't pronounce these names. Or Mullen versus Doe. Alito writing,

0: the opinion on both those 6-3 decisions. Break this down for us, because asylum seekers, they wanted to have some rights, and the justices pretty much said no.
1: Yeah, look, there's a couple of different cases, and both of these are really, really, really important cases, not only for the propositions that they stand for, but because also they are nearly a decade in the making, both of them. So Al Otro Lado was a case that applied to a practice of the Department of Homeland Security that was known as metering. And this just is fundamentally common sense to the American people. So folks at home understand that if you're managing the border, and someone is in Mexico, they have not yet entered into the United States. The notion that you can't do anything, that you have to allow them to come into the United States, you have to allow yourself to be overwhelmed with people who claim that they have the right to seek asylum, who have not yet entered the United States, the Supreme Court has affirmed, based on the way that Congress wrote the statute, that, in fact, the United States government does have the sovereign right. The sovereign right, based on the statute as well, to say, no, you don't get the, just because you're an asylum seeker doesn't mean that you get to demand entry. Doesn't mean that you get to demand asylum from Mexico. So it was a tremendous vindication of a practice that is common sense. It's you know, one of the most common sense things you could ever imagine. It's like going to the deli counter at the grocery store. You don't get to just walk behind the counter and fight your own meat. You got to take a number and wait your turn and wait until they serve you. And the whole notion that our asylum laws would allow for anything else was one that was just wacky, but has taken a decade to be resolved.
0: Well, and I think that was part of the strategy. Look, when I first got elected to Congress back in 2008, so beginning of 2009, I'm on the Judiciary Committee. I'm not an attorney. I know that sounds like I'm bragging, but I'm not an attorney, but I was on Judiciary, and I was on the Immigration Subcommittee, and it was very clear even back then that one of Obama's, because I was elected the same time as Barack Obama, they were going to try all kinds of things because they knew it would take a long time, years if not decades, to sort it out in the courts. And one of the things they did is they changed the definition of credible fear, and then they started doing everything they could to use asylum, and people would show up at the border with pre-written scripts. They'd pull them out of their pockets and then just read it instead of answering the questions. And so we could go deep into this, but nevertheless, the Ninth Circuit, yet again, has a decision that has been overturned by the Supreme Court in a 6-3 ruling.
1: Absolutely.
0: All right, let's go to the next one. Let's go to Mullen versus Doe. This is about temporary, somehow Democrats lose the definition of that, temporary protected status, TPS as they call it. Explain what this ruling does.
1: Yeah, so look, the takeaway point for the folks at home is that when Congress says that something is up to the Secretary's discretion, the Secretary of Homeland Security, when Congress writes that in a statute and says, no court can review the Secretary's discretion, the Supreme Court's decision today means that that word, that phrase, actually means something. So let's unpack it a little bit. TPS, temporary protected status, is, of course, it is a status that DHS can grant to nationals of a particular country who are already in the United States in the event that there's some kind of emergency, there's some kind of a hurricane, there's an earthquake,
0: right.
1: There's a war, something that creates it, makes it renders it unsafe for people to return to the country because of those conditions. But some of these designations have been made decades ago based on hurricanes that happened in like 1998. And so when the Department of Homeland Security previously has tried to terminate temporary protected status, there have been plaintiffs who have brought lawsuits alleging all kinds of things, saying that, oh, this wasn't the right decision. We think that this was motivated by this, that, or the other. We disagree with the decision, yada, yada, yada. And courts have tied up the ability of the administration to end these temporary programs. When Congress very clearly in the statute said, this is something that is left to the Secretary's discretion. And so if the Secretary says that we are ending TPS, courts can't interfere, they can't get involved. This is a massive win for the rule of law and for people who want to do the right thing.

0: We're talking, of course, with Gene Hamilton, the president of America First Legal. And Gene, that brings us to the big one, the big kahuna, if you will, the big daddy of them all. Wasn't there today, but the biggest one, I believe, is birthright citizenship. This is going to be a big, big ruling. They haven't released it yet. What's your prediction? Based on these two rulings that we see on immigration, where do you think the court's going with birthright citizenship?
1: Yeah, well, I mean, there's where I wish they would go and where they end up. Of course, I am very hopeful for the right result, a result that's rooted in a proper understanding of the 14th Amendment and the clause set off by commas and subject to the jurisdiction thereof. And all of the common sense reasons why birthright citizenship makes no sense and has no constitutional underpinnings that underwrite it. If you're going to put a gun to my head and ask me to make a prediction today, as hopeful as I am for the right decision, my prediction is that the court will find a way to resolve the case that doesn't end up with a pure majority, but that ends up not upholding the president's executive order in this case, and leaves for another day the decision on the constitutional question as to whether or not there's a right to citizenship for folks who are born here to the parents who are illegal. Now, I hope that's not the case. I honestly hope that is not the case. And, you know, there's a sliver of hope that I have that we are going to get a majority of justices who do the right thing, who understand the implications, understand what the Constitution says, understand what the drafters of the 14th Amendment meant and what they were saying at the time of the adoption of the 14th Amendment. But, you know, I don't know. It's one of these things. When you get a couple of good wins in the immigration space, when it comes to the Supreme Court, that means sometimes you're going to get a loss down the line. So
0: that would be the biggest one. That would be the biggest loss of them all. So I know I'm with you, because I want the result to be what you want it to be, me personally. But we'll see what happens. But that is the big ruling. We have no idea when it's going to come out. Could happen. Tomorrow? Could happen. I don't know when, but sooner rather than later. Gene Hamilton, president of America First Legal, thank you so much for joining us. Stay with us. We've got Rob Schneider coming up. You don't want to miss that. Stay with us.
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8: 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If we

am fired up. I am so excited about America 250. The whole idea that we're going to celebrate the 250th anniversary. Now, I'm old enough that I remember when we celebrated our 200th anniversary. I was just a little kid, but I remember that. And now that we're going 250, wow, it's making me feel a little bit old, but also really, really proud. America is amazing. You know, we got people in harm's way. We're having to fight and deal with things on the Strait of Hormuz and Iran. We've got people who are serving in the Pacific and the Atlantic. I just hope those men and women know how much we love and care for them, especially when they're away from their families in these times. And to the men and women who serve in the blue, you know, that wear the uniform, protect us, those first responders, can't thank them enough. And thanks to Sean for letting me fill in here. Now, we got Rob Schneider coming up. You don't want to go anywhere except, you know, maybe type in Jason in the house every once in a while. But stay with us, because when we get back after this break, guess what? We are going to be coming back with none other than Rob Schneider.

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1: West Kentucky Star Newsroom, I'm Brad Munson. A Tennessee teen was airlifted to a Nashville hospital Wednesday morning after his vehicle collided with a garbage truck that was stopped making a pickup.
2: Graves County Sheriff's deputies said the collision occurred along State Line Road when 19-year-old Harley Davis Todd of Dresden struck the rear of a truck owned by Hall's Waste Management. The truck had stopped, engaged its emergency lights, and the driver, 31-year-old Travis Port of Mayfield, was said to be exiting the vehicle. Todd was airlifted to Skyline Medical Center in Nashville for treatment of his injuries, while Port was taken to Jackson Purchase Medical Center. A passenger in the garbage truck was not injured. I'm Mike Cooper.
1: A crash involving a commercial vehicle blocked traffic in McCracken County on Wednesday evening. That crash happened about 7 p.m. along Bethel Church Road at Massey Road in Kevel. That's just west of the Paducah Gas Diffusion Plant. A tractor-trailer got stuck in a ditch and required a wrecker to get back on the road. They had it blocked for almost 3 hours. The roadway reopened just before 10 p.m. Barkley Regional Airport officials said several people in the area have been persuaded to send money to individuals they met online who requested financial assistance to ostensibly purchase airline tickets or cover travel expenses for visits that ultimately never took place. Officials said the criminals often spend weeks or months building trust with their victim before requesting money and promising to meet the victim in person. Barkley Regional Airport encourages residents to learn the warning signs of online scams and to discuss them with family and friends to help prevent others from becoming victims. The Trigg County Sheriff, Aaron Acree, is urging local businesses there to be careful after several reports of counterfeit bills being passed in the community.
2: Acree says the sheriff's office is currently investigating multiple complaints that involve counterfeit money, and they have already notified federal authorities as required. The cases are said to primarily involve counterfeit $50 and $100 bills being used at local businesses. Acree says business owners and employees can play an important role in helping identify fraudulent bills before they enter circulation. I'm Mike Cooper.
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3: Heavy traffic on I-24 today, creating delays both eastbound and westbound. It's backed up in Metropolis to the on-ramp, and same thing going on in the Kentucky side, or on the Kentucky side. It's backed up almost to exit 3, so give yourself a little extra drive time to get through, and it should take no time getting across the bridge. That's traffic. I'm J.P. Roberts in the Super Talk Traffic Center.
4: I'm meteorologist Lou Jaton with your Tuesday forecast. Mostly clear tonight, overnight lows in the low 60s. For Wednesday, mostly sunny, high temperatures in the mid-80s. And for Thursday, partly sunny, with a chance of showers and thunderstorms, high temperatures in the mid-80s. Then for Friday, partly cloudy, with a chance of showers and thunderstorms in the afternoon, high temperatures in the mid-80s. I'm meteorologist Lou Jaton on Super Talk.
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0: guys. Being a woman, it's sometimes more challenging because we have to wear the same amount of gear that a man does, and we have to do the same amount of pull-ups that a man does for the physical training and the test. It's a challenge, but you can do it. You just got to set your mind to it. Taught me how to be a leader, independent, confident.
1: 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For more information, go to navy.mil, navy.mil/underway, and navy.mil/am.

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1: And, of course, Jason Chaffetz still here filling in for Sean, hoping he's feeling a little bit better. But what a better, I can't think of a better way to put a smile on your face than our next guest, Rob Schneider. Rob, thank you so much for making time in your busy day and joining us here on Hannity Radio. Really do appreciate it.
2: It's always a pleasure to talk to you, Jason. How's your lovely family doing?
1: They're doing great. You know, we had this wonderful lunch. You were so kind. We sat and broke bread and talked in Arizona. That was a while ago now. And it's been a real pleasure to get to know you and hear what you're doing. And I've been reading your book. It's awesome. I really, like, you can do it. It's really a good book.
2: Thank you, man. I a lot of time on my hands to write some things and get some thoughts out. It's just, you know, the more that you travel around this country, you know, the more you realize it's a culture worth saving. And the idea that all cultures are equal is an illusion. You know, here's something you never hear. Born again Christian, hopped on a train and stabbed 7 people today. You don't hear that. You don't hear, a Tibetan monk hijacked a plane and crashed it into a high rise.
1: I want to get your kind of hot take on some of the topics that are out there now. We've talked about, a lot of people saw, well, you really stepped up on Major League Baseball. You know, this idiocy that's out there that just says, hey, it can only go one direction, not another. And heaven forbid we, you know, put a scripture out there. Tell us, how did you see this? How did it come? How did you become aware of it? And why did you do what you did? Explain to people what happened there.
2: Well, Major League Baseball decided to threaten to fine 3 San Francisco Giants pitchers who were, you know, and by the way, for putting a Bible verse on top of their hat, you know, while they were also, you know, not forced to wear a pride emblem on their hat, they actually had the choice. But still, I mean, the idea that if you don't wear it, somehow you're a bigot. And, you know, you have these, you know, Christians have deeply held religious beliefs. And the idea that you can just force them into, you know, doing something that is against their beliefs is, you know, that the Major League Baseball can make that decision. I'm sorry, there's a higher power than the commissioner of baseball. That's Jesus Christ. And so it angered me. And I also thought, you know, I lived in San Francisco. It's expensive in San Francisco. And these guys are not like, you know, the superstar Ohtani that's making $700 million. These guys make the league average, which is still good money. It's like 700 grand. But after taxes in San Francisco and expenses, I mean, so I just said, you know what? If they do get fined, I will pay their fine. And that went viral. And, you know, I said, like, because I understand how tough it is to live there and also to support them. I'm tired of Christianity being this doormat religion that has to take a backseat to Pride Month. I mean, a month seems crazy. I'm glad to see that there's finally some pushback against this idea of being a month. I mean, the gays, we want, you know, you can have your freedom and we can have you, you know, you definitely shouldn't be discriminated on the basis of your sexual orientation, but you won that. Why do you have to shove it in our face? And for these players, I felt that it's important for other Christians to step up and say, you have your rights. And what the Major League Baseball did, and thankfully they did back down because of the pressure that, you know, whether it was celebrities and also, Senator Hawley,

0: was, you know, contacted the Major League Baseball and said, hey, this is against their constitutional rights of free speech. And, you know, and the Major League Baseball wants to have it both ways. Like, they did have players take a knee, and nobody got fined for that during the national anthem, of all things. How disrespectful was that? And they, and so they also, you know, players do put things on their uniforms in small numbers, whether it's to honor a player who's passed away, their number on their hats. So the idea that this is unprecedented is untrue. And also, it's like, hey, you know, it's particularly Christianity that's under attack, and we're seeing it worldwide. And, you know, it's a national pastime. And, you know, gay pride is not a national pastime. Baseball is.
1: Yeah, you know, I think people go to a ball game. They go to the movies. They go to see a comedy show. You know, you may laugh or, you know, get a giggle here and there about some, but a lot of people just want an escape. And it what's also interesting to me, Rob, is that you get these people who, oh, they're so offended by a scripture reference. And first of all, they probably don't even know what that scripture says. Maybe they would take a moment and go see what it says first and see how offensive that might be. But the other part of it is these people who preach this tolerance, they're like the least tolerant among us. But that their whole mantra is we're going to be tolerant of everybody. But heaven forbid this happen.
0: We have diversity. We want diversity and inclusion, unless your ideas are more diverse and actually differ than ours, then we don't want you. We don't want your opinion included. So yeah, you do have that. I mean, and it's getting too ridiculous. Where you see, like, you know, Jamie from Gays, you know, Gays Against Groomers. You're seeing people that snuck inside, you know, under the pride flag to, you know, that are abusive, and truthfully anti-gay. Is what this is. I realized something was happening a few years back, you know, when I saw at the, the publicized gay parade in New York City, there was no gay men there. It was literally all trans people. And, you know, there really is a push for this. And it's an attack, and it's this woke attack on Western civilization and American values. I mean, if we wouldn't have pushed back on this attack on Christianity in baseball, I think instead of the seventh inning stretch, we would have the seventh inning drag queen show. So,
1: well, that has happened. I mean, to think that hasn't already happened. Look, hey, you want to lead your life as an adult certain way. Hey, you know, that's your right. But you don't need to shove it in our face and make everybody have to, you know, salute you the way you want them to salute. And let's move on. Rob, let's talk about America 250 because, you know, reading your book, and just talking to you, are a patriot. You love this country. What is America 250 and our celebration? What does that mean to you and your heart?
0: Well, if you really think about the history of humanity and all of the life that human beings have led up till now, and it's you know, I guess the number that they put is about 170 billion human beings since the since Adam and Eve, if you want to go now. In that time, the very few people have had the incredible gift of living in a country that was based on the foundation that your rights are not given to you by some ruler or given to you by the state, but they are endowed by our Creator. And so these are natural laws, and these are laws, and that's why it's not and this system is based on opportunity, and it's based on freedom of the individual, and capitalism, which is, you know, there are no perfect systems, but show me one that has allowed people to benefit, greatly. And for all the Democrat socialists who say, who are mad about Elon Musk becoming a trillionaire, look at all the jobs and all the incredible things that he has created and all the wealth that has been created and spread out from that. There has been no greater system ever devised, and no political system ever devised in this incredible constitutional republic that we have. And you can just look at the fruits, the benefits of it. It is and has become. And if we continue to live under these natural laws and live a nation under God for our individual, then we will continue to have the greatest nation, most powerful nation in the history of the world. And that is no accident. And that is something that

0: need to really maintain and fight for. Because, truthfully, this nation is under attack, and it's under attack from communist China. They have a 75-point plan to take down America, to take down freedom, because they do not want their people to have a system that they could see that is that allows them to really benefit from their fruits of their labor, and that actually allows them to express themselves and express grievances against what they consider to be egregious forms of things that the government is doing against them. And so the United States has it. Basically, the test is this. As long as you can stand on the street corner and say things about the government that you don't like and nobody arrests you, you live in a free place. And if you can't do that in China. So, and that's why the United States has this incredible thing. And people say, well, what is it that makes us free? Or what is it about the system? And it simply, it isn't that we have a constitution and a Bill of Rights. It really, I mean, even though those are, you know, incredible pieces of paper, what we really have is the divide between powers, so that we can't get one group or one political party that can just usurp powers. Now, for all those people who say no kings, I will tell you, for people who can say whatever they want about Donald Trump, President Trump and his administration, when any corrupt, Democratic-leaning liberal judge puts an injunction against Trump's usually immigration policies, which were wide open under Biden, what does Trump do? He abides by that law. And then what does he do? He has his Justice Department. They will take it to the next level. So you really do have these checks and balances here. We have the legislative, we have the judicial, and we have our executive. And unfortunately, you know, right now we have a problem where the legislative is no longer making laws. And so it was never meant to be this politicized voting block, and that's what we're seeing now. And so I think it is a problem, but I think it is something that we can, that still is workable within the United States. This framework and this freedom that we have for the individual, there's nothing like it. And so for people to come and from a totalitarian country, if you come from the former Soviet Union, if you come from North Korea, there is no doubt which system will work for you.
1: Well, like the United States of America, no doubt, is the greatest country there has ever been. It's the greatest nation on the face of the planet. And we're talking with Rob Schneider here. One of the things that, as you were talking about this separation of powers, that's what Justice Alito talked a lot about. And it's really inspiring that Justice Scalia, I should say. I'm sure Alito would concur, but Justice Scalia talked about this and how brilliant that form of government and what makes us so unique in our Constitution truly work.
0: Absolutely right. Scalia went into detail about that, because Scalia talked about the separation of powers. He also talked about the document of the Constitution itself, which is that's the de facto answer that people ask, well, what makes America free? And he goes, well, it's the Constitution, Bill of Rights. He actually will tell you, you know, Scalia would said that the Soviet Constitution is actually, in some ways, even surpasses the United States Constitution. And however, it doesn't have the protection of separation of powers. And so that's really what does it. And so while we may hem and haw, and what it does, it slows down the process of something from turning into tyranny. And James Madison gave the greatest gift. And that was the difference between Jefferson and Madison. Jefferson thought that man would always strive for justice and in search of this higher truth. And Madison said, yes, maybe, but just in case they don't, let us have some protection.
1: Yeah, just in case. Hey, Rob, as we wrap up here, people want to see you. You got a great Instagram. You got great clips there. How do they find out more about where you're going, what you're doing, and where they can come see you live next?
0: Well, I'm going to be at the Schubert Theater in Boston tomorrow night with Tim Ray of... He used to play with Tony Bennett's band, and he's a marvelous professor of music and pianist. He's playing his trio. He's opening for me tomorrow at the Schubert Theater in Boston, and then I'll also be at the Schubert, that's going to be Saturday, and then I'll be at the Schubert in Connecticut, New Haven, Connecticut, I believe, and that's tomorrow night. And they can just go to Rumble.com.

0: And then I look forward to you know, coming on your podcast again soon.
1: Oh, thank you. I'm telling you, when you find a good comedian, you will find somebody who's very, very smart and very articulate. I love Rob. I love your passion for this country, putting smiles on their faces. But you actually, you got meat on the bones, brother. You actually know your stuff. And I truly appreciate you joining us here on as I fill in for Sean Hannity. So thank you. Have a safe trip. And may you and your family enjoy the 4th of July.
0: All the best, Jim. God bless this country. Let's go for 300, baby.
1: And there we go. There we go. Rob Schneider, stay with us. We'll be right back.
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I am more excited about this country and our future. It is the greatest country on the face of the planet. I'm so grateful to the men and women who have served here, all the ups and downs of our country. We're celebrating July 4th next weekend, but it's in my heart. I believe it. It's the greatest country. Jason in the house, if you can check me out. Jason in the house. Thanks to Sean. Thanks for joining us.

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1: Reversing course. I'm Deborah Valentine, Fox News. Senate Republicans rejected a war powers resolution early Thursday after a heated meeting with President Trump. The measure would have symbolically blocked further military action in Iran. Fox's Aisha Hosni reports from the White House.
2: The president was on a victory lap, especially after convincing enough Senate Republicans to change their minds and block a war powers resolution to limit his authority over what's happening in Iran. He says that has now put Iran on notice, but a U.S. official confirms for us that Iran attacked a cargo ship in the Strait of Hormuz after Iran was warning ships that transiting the strait without authorization through them would be dealt with.
1: The International Maritime Organization has paused its plan to evacuate ships from the Strait of Hormuz. The move after the British military said a vessel was hit by a projectile off the coast of Oman following the passage of several tankers that used a route backed by the UN. The U.S. is deploying assistance to Venezuela following deadly earthquakes within 30 seconds of each other. Speaking to reporters in Bahrain, Secretary of State Marco Rubio says American search and rescue teams are deployed to assist Venezuela.
3: We're already deploying search and rescue teams from Fairfax County, Virginia, and Los Angeles. There'll be some others we'll add. That's the most immediate need right now is search and rescue efforts. They have a bunch of collapsed buildings, and so they'll need a lot of help in terms of digging through that.
1: The president of Venezuela's National Assembly says the death toll from Thursday's back-to-back earthquakes have left at least 188 people dead. Rescuers are trying to free at least another 200 victims. Russia on the defense. Ukraine's President Volodymyr Zelensky says Russia is moving a significant part of its air defenses to protect a handful of prime targets. 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
0: West Kentucky Star Newsroom, I'm Brad Munson. A Tennessee teen was airlifted to a Nashville hospital Wednesday morning after his vehicle collided with a garbage truck that was stopped making a pickup.
16: Graves County Sheriff's deputies said the collision occurred along State Line Road when 19-year-old Harley Davis Todd of Dresden struck the rear of a truck owned by Hall's Waste Management. The truck had stopped, engaged its emergency lights, and the driver, 31-year-old Travis Port of Mayfield, was said to be exiting the vehicle. Todd was airlifted to Skyline Medical Center in Nashville for treatment of his injuries, while Port was taken to Jackson Purchase Medical Center. A passenger in the garbage truck was not injured. I'm Mike Cooper.
0: Vandalism in Murray has neighbors over the past several nights looking at their surveillance video, and police are asking for that footage, too, from those residential cameras.
17: Residents are asked to check their video camera footage around their residences to see if they have any footage showing an individual or individuals walking around at nighttime that may be causing damage to mailboxes and or vehicles. The subjects may be carrying a bat or other similar object. Incidents of vandalism may have started around June 18th and have continued in other areas around Murray, especially on the southwest side of town. If you have any footage that you feel could be useful, you can upload the video to murraypdky.evidence.com. I'm Todd Hamilton.
0: There's also a QR code on the Murray Police Facebook page. Barclay Regional Airport.

0: officials said several people in the area have been persuaded to send money to individuals they met online who requested financial assistance to ostensibly purchase airline tickets or cover travel expenses for visits that ultimately never took place. Officials said the criminals often spend weeks or months building trust with their victim before requesting money and promising to meet the victim in person. Barkley Regional Airport encourages residents to learn the warning signs of online scams and to discuss them with family and friends to help prevent others from becoming victims. More news here later anytime at WestKentuckyStar.com.
1: Taking a quick look at your drive at 5, we're still seeing delays I-24, west and eastbound out of Metropolis and Paducah. Just give yourself extra drive time. We are getting towards the rush hour time of day, and all roads are busy. We're seeing a little bit of a backup, US 60 east and westbound at Cairo Road due to that traffic light that is now flashing red on Highway 60 and is flashing yellow on Cairo Road. So treat it one way as a stop, and the other way you have to stop, wait, and take your turn when it's clear. That's traffic from J.P. Roberts and the Super Talk Traffic Center.
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1: I'm meteorologist Lou Jaton with your Tuesday forecast. Mostly clear tonight, overnight lows in the low 60s. For Wednesday, mostly sunny, high temperatures in the mid-80s. And for Thursday, partly sunny, with a chance of showers and thunderstorms, high temperatures in the mid-80s. Then for Friday, partly cloudy, with a chance of showers and thunderstorms in the afternoon, high temperatures in the mid-80s. I'm meteorologist Lou Jaton on Supertalk.
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3: Two straightforward immigration rulings that tell our country's current story. Let's dive in with a couple of straightforward immigration rulings that tell our country's story. Hey there, I am not the great one, Brian Mudd with you. It is always an honor and a pleasure. 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And I always talk about there being two sides of stories, one side of facts. We are going to get right to those. But before we get to what happened with the Supreme Court decisions today, we're going to also dive in on some other things that I guarantee you have not heard. Analysis that you will not be getting anywhere else, unless it happens to be from me in the Brian Mudd Show. Because coming up, we're going to talk about how Democrats want maximum voter fraud. That probably doesn't come as a surprise, but something that I do think is going to be pretty eye-opening. Coming up in the second hour, we're going to talk about how great of a time we're living in historically, and just how great the current leadership we have from the President of the United States happens to be. I'm going to put things together in a way that I guarantee you haven't come across anywhere else, and it will be eye-opening. We're also going to get into, in the third hour, economic, election integrity, and political realities. Got a lot in store, so lock and load. We'll get started here. Starting with what's straightforward. Starting with things that are straightforward. So you happen to have a House Appropriations Subcommittee today that hearing with Secretary Mark Wayne Mullen. He happened to have this to say about the Trump administration's immigration policies.
4: There's not one inch of Mexico's northern border that isn't covered by a plaza. Plaza is cartels, nine cartels that control it. And they have plaza centers, they call it plazas, that they have plaza bosses, and they're always looking for vulnerabilities to push human trafficking and drug trafficking across our border.
3: No, they just want to push warm and fluffy people that are just magic A-word asylum seekers. You know, people that just want to sidle up to a Border Patrol agent and go, essay, this where I say asylum? And then a border agent will look at them kind of in a confused way and go, hold on, are you sure that you're, like, Mexican? Because you sure seem like you might be from Asia, maybe India? And then they go, oh, I forgot the head garb. And, then under the Biden administration, they would get in and then get CDLs and go out and get those California and Washington state CDLs without being able to read English or really drive and go kill people. You know, those types of magic A-word people. So anyway, some things are straightforward. You're probably not a legitimate asylum seeker crossing the Mexican border into the United States if you're from India. I'm not really sure what you would be fleeing from anyway. Maybe cow flatulence? You know, because, you know, a lot of cows in India, the cow flatulence became too much. Maybe that's it. So here's the deal. There are certain things that are knowns and things that are straightforward. Fire is hot. We can agree on this, right? Fire can burn you. Water, that'll quench thirst. Essential if you're going to survive. Food, kind of the same thing. Got to have that to live. Sleep, I mean, some people get more of this than others, but hey, we all know that a little bit, at least, is required. Far less with the president than just about any other human on the planet. The great one as well, but that's a whole different thing. Falling from high places is dangerous.

dangerous. These are all things that are straightforward. Sharp objects, they can hurt you. People age over time. Money is needed to pay for things. A dollar is worth more than a penny. There are rules and consequences for breaking rules. Now, I'm going to pause there. And with that last point in mind, you know, rules and consequences for breaking rules, we'll revisit that.

revisit that. But you're probably wondering why the heck I'm starting out by talking about what seemed like some pretty basic, obvious things that otherwise seemingly be kind of like stupid to discuss. Because what I wanted to share with you are examples of things that have been measured scientifically as being understood by at least 99% of adults. Okay? At least 99% of adults understand all of those things. You know, fire's hot, it can burn you. Water quenches thirst. It's survival, essential for survival. Food, too. Sleep, got to have some of that. Heights can be dangerous. Sharp objects, all these things. Over 99% of adults have been measured as knowing these things. And so what this means is that, for example, all but the most severely mentally impaired people readily understand all of those basic concepts. And yet there are three Supreme Court justices that obviously don't. Or there's something else going on. So today, you had multiple illegal immigration-related cases decided by the United States Supreme Court. Now, in the most significant of the cases, the Noem versus the El Otro Lado case, this would be the one involving asylum seekers, the magic A-word people. Justice Alito, in the prevailing court opinion, authored by saying this. He said the decision is straightforward. The decision in this case is straightforward. Specifically, the case challenged whether those south of our border in Mexico who wanted to seek asylum could begin a legal process to attempt asylum, you know, without ever making it into this country. So federal asylum law reads like this. States that a non-citizen who is, quote, physically present in the United States or arrives in the United States may file an official claim that they're seeking asylum out of credible fear of political, racial, or religious persecution in their home country. Okay? Which, again, about how the folks from India going to the Mexican border coming across. But of course, as we know, over 97% of all asylum seekers crossing the southern border, by the time they actually get through the legal process, most of which never even show up to their first court appearance, over 97% are determined not to be legitimate. Just people scamming the system, like those from India. Because how could they be fleeing India across to Mexico to come up to our southern border out of political, racial, or religious persecution? So this has once again become a thing, of course, because President Trump has his highly effective Remain in Mexico policy. So let me ask you, if you're in Mexico, if you find yourself in Mexico, are you physically present in the United States? If you're in Mexico, have you arrived in the United States? Are you physically present or have you arrived in the United States if you are in Mexico? And these are not trick questions. I guess unless you are libtards on the United States Supreme Court. Okay, then how, if you are not in Mexico, how could you possibly have an asylum case, given how basic and straightforward, as Alito said, this case, the law, happens to be? The most basic of concepts, understandable to greater than 99% of the population. But the things that seemingly just so hard to understand by Supreme Court Justice Ketanji Brown Jackson, who has been a legal professional for 30 years. Or Elena Kagan, who's been a legal professional for 39 years.

0: even Sonia Sotomayor, who has been a legal professional for 42 years. Now, is it the case that they're really more dense than all but the most mentally impaired people in society? Or is something else going on? Something else happening here? Could it be that they're radicals attempting to abolish constitutional law and don't actually care about what's right or wrong? I mean, it's got to be something, right? Are they either more dim-witted than all but the absolute most mentally impaired people, and maybe them as well? Or is it that they are radicals attempting to abolish constitutional law, do post-constitutional stuff, just do not care about right and wrong? On that note, and related to the matter of border policy, immigration policy, at the aforementioned House hearing today with Homeland Security Secretary Mark Wayne Mullen, you had Congressman Rutherford that ended up having this to say.
1: We wouldn't need the wall, like he said, if every administration would enforce the current law as it is, but they won't. And so we need this wall.
0: Yeah, basic concepts, right? John Rutherford making some sense there. If the prior administration had enforced the law, if future administrations we had confidence in would enforce the law, there are a lot of things that wouldn't be necessary that we need to do. But here we have people that are trying to say, when you're in Mexico, that apparently you are either physically present in the United States or you have arrived in the United States. So, given that these are radicals, these three justices attempting to abolish constitutional law that don't care about what's right or wrong, that was further illustrated with another 6-3 decision. This one also involving Mark Wayne Mullen. It was the Mullen Secretary Department of Homeland Security versus Doe temporary protected status case involving approximately 6,000 Syrians and 350,000 Haitians that had their temporary protected status removed by the Department of Homeland Security. This one, another real difficult, confusing situation. You know, the concept of temporary protected status. A TPS established under law, the Immigration Act of 1990. Naturally, because it's temporary, it should just be like in perpetuity extended anyway, right? I mean, these are all things we know. So under the law, it states that foreign nationals may be designated for TPS for one or more of these three reasons. One, an ongoing armed conflict, such as a civil war, that poses a serious threat to the personal safety of returning nationals. Two, an environmental disaster, such as an earthquake, hurricane, or epidemic that results in a substantial but temporary disruption of living conditions, and because of which the foreign state is temporarily unable to adequately handle the return of its nationals. Which, by the way, the horrible two earthquakes in Venezuela, death toll over 180 there. Not the folks we're talking about here, but you know, pray for the folks in Venezuela. A lot of families here, especially where I am in South Florida as well. The third one, the third case for being able to have temporary protected status, extraordinary and temporary conditions in the foreign state that prevent its nationals from returning to the state in safety, unless the U.S. government finds that permitting these nationals to remain temporarily in the United States is contrary to the U.S. interests. Okay, so that's the thing. Now, here's the definition of temporary. You know, for any Supreme Court justices who may not know, the definition of temporary is lasting for a limited time. You know, kind of like your latest value meal special at McDonald's. Ba-da-ba-ba-ba. Limited time. Lasting for a limited time. So on that note, do you know when it was that these Syrians were first granted temporary protected status?

0: and why? Do you know when it was and why the Haitians were granted TPS? We're going to pick up there next. I'm Brian Mudd, in for the great one.
1: Mudd Lovin'.
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0: Israel stays silent, the great pastor John Hagee has been a steadfast voice for Israel for decades. 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

0: talking about two straightforward immigration rulings that tell our country's current story. The Supreme Court, actually with three decisions that were telling, but two in particular in immigration. You have the Hawaii decision, where Hawaii, their law overturned as they went post-constitutional pertaining to the Second Amendment. And just like the two immigration cases, 6-3 decisions. That one has a little bit more nuance, though, and more legal interpretation. Straightforward as well, but perhaps not as straightforward as the most basic of basic concepts that were in play with the immigration cases today. As Alito said in one of the rulings, this is simply straightforward. As I'm illustrating, it's as basic as it gets. And so we're talking about the temporary protected status case, the second of the two immigration-related rulings today. Now, before the break, I brought you the definition of temporary. Now, just in case you are as mentally impaired as three of the Supreme Court justices, and temporary means lasting for a limited time. And then I also asked if you have recollection of when it was that the Syrians ended up involved in getting TPS. If you knew when it was that the Haitians first received their status. And the answer happens to be, for the Syrians, 2012 or 14 years ago. In the case of the Haitians, it was 2010 or 16 years ago. What were the situations there? Break those down next. Brian Mudd, in for Mark Levin.
1: Let's be honest, the math just isn't mathing between the grocery store and those skyrocketing insurance premiums. Even with a steady job, more families are being forced to rely on high-interest credit cards to cover expenses. If you're a homeowner carrying balances with interest rates in the 20s or even 30s, it's time to get some relief. Right now, mortgage rates are at a 3-year low, and American Financing is helping homeowners pay off that high-interest debt by using their home's equity. Their salary-based mortgage consultants build exit strategies

0: Tennessee teen was airlifted to a Nashville hospital Wednesday morning after his vehicle collided with a garbage truck that was stopped making a pickup.
1: Graves County Sheriff's deputies said the collision occurred along State Line Road when 19-year-old Harley Davis Todd of Dresden struck the rear of a truck owned by Hall's Waste Management. The truck had stopped, engaged its emergency lights, and the driver, 31-year-old Travis Port of Mayfield, was said to be exiting the vehicle. Todd was airlifted to Skyline Medical Center in Nashville for treatment of his injuries, while Port was taken to Jackson Purchase Medical Center. A passenger in the garbage truck was not injured. I'm Mike Cooper.
0: A crash involving a commercial vehicle blocked traffic in McCracken County on Wednesday evening. That crash happened about 7 p.m. along Bethel Church Road at Massey Road in Kevel. That's just west of the Paducah Gas Diffusion Plant. A tractor trailer got stuck in a ditch and required a wrecker to get back on the road. They had it blocked for almost 3 hours. The roadway reopened just before 10 p.m. Barkley Regional Airport officials said several people in the area have been persuaded to send money to individuals they met online who requested financial assistance to ostensibly purchase airline tickets or cover travel expenses for visits that ultimately never took place. Officials said the criminals often spend weeks or months building trust with their victim before requesting money and promising to meet the victim in person. Barkley Regional Airport encourages residents to learn the warning signs of online scams and to discuss them with family and friends to help prevent others from becoming victims. The Trigg County Sheriff, Aaron Acree, is urging local businesses there to be careful after several reports of counterfeit bills being passed in the community.
1: Acree says the sheriff's office is currently investigating multiple complaints that involve counterfeit money, and they have already notified federal authorities as required. The cases are said to primarily involve counterfeit $50 and $100 bills being used at local businesses. Acree says business owners and employees can play an important role in helping identify fraudulent bills before they enter circulation. I'm Mike Cooper.
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2: Taking a quick look at your drive at 5, we're still seeing delays I-24 west and eastbound out of Metropolis and Paducah. Just give yourself extra drive time. We are getting towards the rush hour time of day, and all roads are busy. We're seeing a little bit of a backup US 60 east and westbound at Cairo Road due to that traffic light that is now flashing red on Highway 60 and is flashing yellow on Cairo Road. So treat it one way as a stop, and the other way you have to stop, wait, and take your turn when it's clear. That's traffic from J.P. Roberts in the Supertalk Traffic Center.
3: I'm meteorologist Lou Jaton with your Tuesday forecast. Mostly clear tonight, overnight lows in the low 60s. For Wednesday, mostly sunny, high temperatures in the mid-80s. And for Thursday, partly sunny with a chance of showers and thunderstorms. High temperatures in the mid-80s. Then for Friday, partly cloudy with a chance of showers and thunderstorms in the afternoon. High temperatures in the mid-80s. I'm meteorologist Lou Jaton on Supertalk.
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1: As we're taking a look at the straightforward immigration rulings from the United States Supreme Court today that really tell our country's current story, Brian Mudd here for Mark Levin. It's an honor and a pleasure being here with you as always. And the second of the two cases, immigration-related cases, happens to be TPS-related. You're down with TPS. So the temporary protected status cases. And with these two cases,

0: there is a similar thing, the rulings that came down. They're straightforward, and the rulings were divided along perceived ideological lines. Now, with the TPS case, we have the Syrians and we have the Haitians. And I mentioned that when the Syrian contingent first received their designation, their temporary protected status, it was in 2012. It's been 14 years. Why were they granted the reprieve, the temporary protected status in this country? Why do they not need to go back to their native land, Syria? Well, because of persecution of protesters by the Assad regime. Okay? The Assad regime. Now, the Haitians. Why did the Haitians receive temporary protected status over 16 years ago? Well, the answer there, that happened to be due to the 2010 earthquake on the island. So, just a couple of follow-up questions here. Do you think that the Assad regime that has long been removed from power, think they're still cracking down on the protesters? Do you think that the worst from that 2010 earthquake in Haiti is over? These are tough questions to answer. Is the Assad regime that has not been in power for a long time, are they still a threat in cracking down on the protesters? Is the January 2010 earthquake threat in Haiti over? I mean, these are difficult things for Supreme Court justices to figure out. So, if the definition of temporary means lasting for a limited time, and if 14 and 16 plus years later, we're more than just a little removed from the conditions that led to the temporary status being granted, what the heck is the question here? How is there any room for interpretation here? Just as was the situation in the asylum case, where you literally have people in Mexico, and the law literally states that you must be in the United States to request asylum. Where is there any room for interpretation? Where is there anything that over 99% of the adult population, including almost everybody who is mentally impaired, things they understand, how is it that the Supreme Court justices don't? Now, it is clear with the leftist minority on the court that the rule of law just simply has no bearing in their decisions. Just absolutely none. Don't care at all. And this becomes that much more important as we're talking about the rule of law, as we're talking about what's at stake, and for that matter, how these Supreme Court justices got there in the first place, the integrity of the electoral process in this country. And House Speaker Mike Johnson, once again, talking about the president's frustrations around the SAVE Act and ultimately what the House intends to do.
1: There is a frustration the president has expressed about the unwillingness of Senate Democrats to do anything that follows common sense and follows public opinion. This is a 90-10 issue that you should have to have photo ID and be a citizen to vote in American elections.
0: That's right. The SAVE Act is a 90-10 issue. The understanding, the level of understanding that is required for the Supreme Court decisions today, that'd be 99-point-something to sub-1% type of issue by way of understanding. And yet, the SAVE Act is going nowhere, as Democrats have filibustered in the Senate and now are on a 2-week recess. And you have

three Supreme Court justices. And they're like, we don't need no stinking constitution. We don't need no stinking rule of law. So it is clear that the Constitution and the sworn oath to uphold that Constitution, no bearing in the decisions of these three Supreme Court justices today. And it's also clear that they are fully intent on ruling with what really amounts to impeachable offenses. If you're not upholding the Constitution that you're sworn to uphold, as any kind of a public official that swears to that, that would be impeachable. But when you are a Supreme Court justice, boy, that's an especially high bar and important occasion. It's also crystal clear that if the current leftists on the court had the majority, what would it mean? If we have two of the most straightforward cases you could possibly imagine, and out of sheer political desire, you have these justices that go post-constitutional, what does it mean if the current leftists on the court had a majority? It is clear that it would be the end of the Constitution in this country. And as we're only a week away from our country's 250th birthday, today's rulings are the latest reminders that the battle for the founding principles that led to our country going from a ragtag group of 13 colonies to the world's leading superpower as the United States, all in about 150 years. That's not being fought on the battlefield, but it's being fought in the voting booth, being fought in the courtroom. Voting booth leads to the people that put people in the courts. Now, history shows that every world superpower eventually falls. I was doing a little research on this today. I was thinking about all this in context because, you know, for the most part, it's not going to gain the level of attention these decisions, the very base kind of level analysis that I've given you here on it, just pointing out the obvious and the absurdity of it, the extent to which these three leftist justices are willing to say, screw you to the Constitution. I was doing some research on the average length of a superpower, as you know, we're known these days, or a dynasty. You know, whatever the world's leading force happened to be throughout the course of history. You know how long the average one lasts? The average length of a dynasty or a superpower, world history, has been about 200 years, right about 200 years. And so if you take a look at where we are, history pretty much says, you know what, we're not even going to make it another 100 years, let alone another 250 years. You know, people always take this stuff for granted. You take a look at all of the great superpowers, all the great dynasties of history, and at their peak, there are always times when people are like, well, how the heck, you know, could anything happen here? And I think, you know, this audience in particular, you're aware of the dangers, the threats that are out there. But I don't think most people realize how quickly it can come and go. 200 years is the average. We haven't been the world's leading superpower for 200 years, but we are closing in our 250th birthday. We have been the world's superpower for in the neighborhood of going on 150 years now. Or 100 years, I should say. And so history says we're not going to make it more than another 100 years. And if we don't, this deviation from our founding principles is going to be the reason why. You know, today, three Supreme Court justices made rulings that over 99% of the population, without political considerations, would understand to be wrong. Just the basic stuff. Fire is hot. It will burn you. We need water. These kinds of things, that basic, that straightforward. These are rulings that are obviously post-constitutional, thus are impeachable. But will there be any consequences for them? You know, where I, in the open, kind of pause on the obvious takes, the things that are understood by over 99% of people, was that even the most mentally impaired people

0: understand that there are rules and there can be consequences for breaking them. But not if you're a Supreme Court justice. They obviously could not care less. And so that's also part of the constitutional rot that is eventually going to lead to our country's fall if we don't course correct. You know, somewhere along the way, there was a time where you at least had some people on the left who were like, you know what, we should be honest. We should adhere to the Constitution. I might not like this from a point of politics, but it's the right thing to do because that's the law, and there's a right and a wrong way to go about this. Like, if you don't like the Constitution, you can move forward to try to amend it. But no, we're just going to pretend it doesn't exist. We are the left-wing bloc at the United States Supreme Court. So thankfully, a two-thirds majority made the proper ruling and rulings, protected our Constitution, upheld the rule of law. However, a third of the court is endemic of the mindset that probably about a third of the country is actively seeking, and that is to undermine it. And so this is the battle for freedom of our time. This is the battle that ultimately must be won. And one of the complicating factors here, as we talk about elections, the frustration of President Trump, is that you also have Democrats who want maximum voter fraud. I played a clip from House Speaker Mike Johnson. Here's another one. So he's talking about what the House is going to do on the SAVE Act.
1: So we passed the SAVE Act 3 times in the House. We'll do it again. We're working on that, and I'm going to talk with the president about these issues and how to get the agenda moving again, and it's going to be very productive.
0: All right, so the SAVE Act in this Congress passed early last spring. That was the first time. It's passed multiple other times. Speaker Johnson's coming back and saying, and we'll go ahead and pass it out of the House again. And here you have the United States Senate on the 90-10 issue, voter ID. Can we simply have people that have proof of citizenship and voter ID? No, we can't have that. Well, what does that mean? Well, it means that Democrats want maximum voter fraud. So in all of these votes, there have been times in these votes that we have not had any Democrats that have wanted to go along with the SAVE Act. But through the 4 different versions now of the SAVE Act, going back to the first one that passed last year, you know how many Democrats in Congress, both chambers, have voted at any point? At any point for a 90-10 issue, for citizenship proof and for voter ID. 4. Only 4 total at any point in any of these votes have been willing to vote to say, you know what, I should be a citizen. Shouldn't be that magic A-word person who crossed the southern border voting. Only 4 people think that, well, we should have voter ID, that are Democrats in the Senate or the House. So yeah, Democrats, they want maximum voter fraud. And it's Jim Crow 2.0, don't you know? I mean, that's what Chuck U. Schumer will end up telling you, of course. I'm Brian Mudd, in for the great one.
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So, before the break, tying up the Supreme Court decisions today, if you're just joining us, you ended up having three that went the way of the rule of law, the Constitution, and common sense. One that happened to be an overturning of Hawaii's unconstitutional infringement on the Second Amendment. And then two immigration-related cases. As straightforward as the cases possibly could have been. A case where you had asylum

that was to be decided. That it never got to the United States Supreme Court is absurd on its face. But a case that literally has asylum law as one needing to be inside of the United States to declare asylum, and the argument that because of Trump's Remain in Mexico policy, well, we can't get into the United States. So we're in Mexico. I mean, maybe we could see the United States border. So we say asylum. And so our law says you have to be in the United States. And then you have people in Mexico saying, we want to say asylum. And you had a 6-3 decision on that. We had a case on temporary protected status. Syrians and Haitians that were granted the temporary, by definition, status. Back in 2010, one due to an earthquake, the Haitians, and the Syrians because of the Assad regime that hasn't been around in a while. And that was also a 6-3 decision. And we talk about the SAVE Act and how that's a 90-10 issue. And how at all machinations, now four different incarnations of the SAVE Act later, as House Speaker Mike Johnson has said, they're going to go ahead and tee it up and vote it through the House again. We've only been able to get four Democrats in Congress that have been willing to vote in favor of proof of citizenship and voter ID. And, of course, you have Senate Minority Leader Chuck Schumer, who says things like, oh, it's Jim Crow 2.0. Except that, of course, 80%, according to a Gallup and Pew Research, 80% of black voters say they want mandatory voter ID. So I guess you need to tell the folks who happen to be black that you're referring to as being discriminated against. You need to inform them that it is racist of them, too. 80% of black people are racist against black people, by Chuck Schumer's logic. The absurdity is obvious here. And it's crystal clear what's being attempted by the left. And it's incumbent upon us to hold the line. Now, the good news is the Supreme Court made the right calls today, even if they were split decisions. Something else that's nice, you're living in a historically great time with great leadership. I'm going to bring you stuff that's probably going to blow your mind. Not kidding.

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0: perilous passage through the Strait of Hormuz. I'm Kathleen Maloney, Fox News. Iran's Revolutionary Guard Corps attacked a cargo ship in the strait today.
1: A U.S. official is confirming that an Iranian drone hit that cargo vessel called the Ever Lovely as it was exiting the Strait of Hormuz off the Omani coast. The ship is Singapore flagged. UK authorities say there was damage to the ship's bridge, but no casualties. The attack violates the memorandum of understanding signed between the U.S. and Iran just 8 days ago. That deal had helped sharply increase the amount of oil flowing through the strait. CENTCOM says more than 500 ships and 250 million barrels of crude have flowed through the strait since early May through the U.S. military's help with both mine clearance and transit coordination.
0: Fox's Lauren Simonetti. The U.S. is pledging to provide assistance to Venezuela after two devastating earthquakes. Secretary of State Marco Rubio details the Pentagon's part.
2: The Department of War is going to have to play a big logistical role here because they have the ability to land in challenging places right now. The airport in Caracas is damaged. One of the runways is cracked.
0: Meanwhile, the number of dead is increasing.
3: The president of the Venezuelan National Assembly, Jorge Rodriguez, is confirming that the death toll has tragically risen to 188 people, and they believe roughly around 200 people are still trapped underneath rubble. They're working hard to continue to search for survivors. We know more than 1,500 people have been hurt in some way from this. The main airport in the country that's been severely damaged and is shut down right now because of the impacts that it sustained.
0: Fox Weather's Katie Byrne. Venezuela's acting president has declared a state of emergency and warns the number of dead could climb. Two earthquakes struck in northern regions of the country. 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
0: The Supreme Court allowing the Trump administration to end legal protections for migrants.
1: The Supreme Court saying that the Trump administration, and specifically DHS, Department of Homeland Security, can decide to terminate the temporary protected status, TPS program, for migrants that are here in this country without judicial review. In other words, you're not going to have the Supreme Court or another court second guess the termination of TPS status for migrants in this country. It's a big case here because we have upwards of 1.3 million people estimated that are in this country on a TPS program. The court here saying, listen, if DHS wants to terminate that program or that status for these folks, they can do it.
0: Fox's Lydia Hu. President Trump's Homeland Security Secretary testifies before a congressional committee.
6: DHS Secretary Mark Wayne Mullen spent the morning with a House Appropriations Subcommittee to explain how money in the budget is used to defend the U.S. homeland against things like cartel activity from Mexico.
7: And they're always looking for vulnerabilities to push human trafficking and drug trafficking across our border.
6: The president recently signed the Secure America Act, which puts $70 billion into immigration enforcement and border patrol through 2029. Congressional Democrats opposed that bill, demanding vast reforms at both agencies. Evan Brown, Fox News.
0: President Trump on social media telling Republicans to unify and stop voting down procedural motions. Several House conservatives are threatening to block any action in the House until the Republican-led Senate passes the Save America Act, a voter ID law. President Trump this week refused to sign a bipartisan housing affordability bill, saying he wanted the Save America Act done first. But House Speaker Mike Johnson says the housing measure will now be transmitted to the White House. If the president takes no action in 10 days, then it automatically becomes law. I'm Kathleen Maloney. This is Fox News.

0: broadcasting from the underground command post, deep in the bowels of a hidden bunker, somewhere under the brick and steel of a nondescript building, we've once again made contact with our leader, Mark Levin.
1: Yeah, so you are living in a historically great time with great leadership. No kidding. Historically great time with great leadership. I'm going to put everything in perspective and probably some pretty eye-opening stuff for you. I guarantee you some things you've never thought about, some other stuff you've never heard, and I bet you'll be surprised between now and the third hour and what I'll bring you there as well. First, President Trump kicking off the Freedom 250 Great American State Fair last night.
2: We have reclaimed our sovereignty, regained our liberty, restored our prosperity, and we have saved our country. In all things, we're once again putting a thing called America first.
1: What do you mean, America first? I mean, Ron Warren in Israel and Venezuela, and this is an America first policy. You know, for the anti-Semitic sellouts like Tucker Carlson and his crew, that's what they peddle these days, isn't it? It's not America first. One of the things that's so remarkable, by the way, this is Brian Mudd in for the great one, Mark Levin. Always an honor and a pleasure to be here with you. Catch me at Brian Mudd Radio. Check out the Brian Mudd Show podcast. One of the things that is so remarkable is when you take a look at how much is being accomplished in such an incredibly short period of time. So for the people who take a look at what's going on around the world and go, well, that's not America first. Let me ask you, is taking 2% of China's oil supply offline and bringing that to the United States instead America first policy? Is bringing an extra 1.5 million barrels of oil per day into the United States America first policy? See, with Venezuela, when Maduro went missing and that whole thing happened, production was about half of what it is right now. And the oil that was being produced, almost all of it was going to China, our biggest adversary. So we've already, with the help of Chevron that had been the operator there, have doubled production from where it was back in January. And that oil now comes to the United States and not China. I would say that's foreign policy. That's America first policy. When it comes to Iran, let me ask you, would it be America first policy if we waited until people that believe that they need to wash the world in blood? Remember, these aren't just Islamic terrorists and the Iranian regime. These are people that are so cuckoo for Cocoa Puffs that they believe that you have to wash the world in blood sufficiently so that you can get this imam out of a well, the 12th imam. Been hanging out in that well for an awful long time, and if we just wash the world in blood sufficiently, man, that imam's going to get really happy and come out of that well. We're dealing with that kind of crazy, that kind of evil. So is the time to engage in the America first policy at the point where we've been nuked? Or would it be better to prevent a nuclear World War III while also kneecapping our biggest adversary? Because, again, China, which is what most of this ends up being about, ultimately. 47% of their oil supply have been taken offline with our closing of the Strait of Hormuz, the Iranian ports, because almost all of the Iranian oil, when it goes out, goes to China. That, by the way, is how we were able to prevent China from provocating while we were militarily engaged in Iran, when the conflict was at its peak. China literally didn't have enough energy to be able to run its country and to move forward with a war if they wanted to be opportunists. Point is, everything here has been a stroke of genius, but there's even more America First policy to it than you realize. So let me walk you through this being a historically great time. Maybe when you woke up today, especially if you listen to the news, I mean, if you check out anything in GSS News, but even other sources that you might trust, all negative, especially coming out of yesterday. I mean, what was the yesterday? Like, who gives a rat's rear end? If there was a dust up in the Senate yesterday with Trump and a couple rhinos that he ended up successfully primarying, who gives a rip? And in the end, he ended up getting what he wanted anyway with Iran, because he pointed out what idiots they actually are. While we're openly in negotiations with Iran, for our Senate to be saying, we agree with Iran, not Trump. So in the end, the Senate ended up breaking with Trump, so it was effective. But who gives a rat's rear end about that? That was one of the big stories yesterday, of course. It's just negativity all the time. But there's so much more that's going on that's really positive. You know, when you talk about affordability, maybe when you went to pay the bills most recently, you were longing for times when there was better affordability. But there are a few generic truisms. And the first is that the average quality of life has never been better in human history. Here's some things that I think will be eye-openers. Consider this. 100 years ago today, that was the Roaring Twenties. We're right in the epicenter of the Roaring Twenties, when people just generally thought things were great and that things were just continuing to get better, which they were for at least another few years anyway. The Roaring Twenties. You know what the average life expectancy was 100 years ago? It was 58 years. Average life expectancy was 58 years. It's 80 today. You know what the infant mortality rate was 100 years ago? 6.5%. Today, it's 0.5%. Now here's one that I really think will get you. Fully adjusted for inflation. Do you know what the median inflation-adjusted household income in the United States happened to be? Give me a guess. Apples to apples in today's dollars, not individual income, the median household income in the United States. What do you think people are doing? In today's dollars, $17,500. Not kidding. That was the median inflation-adjusted household income 100 years ago today, $17,500. By the way, it's $80,000 today. $80,000 today. In fact, on that note, I'm going to point out that the federal poverty level this year is $21,640 per household. Or in other words, the federal poverty level is $4,000 better than the average household's relative standard of living back then.

0: the average hours worked. How many hours were worked to get to that 17.5? The average person working went to work for 55 hours. You know what the average hours worked per person to get to the 80,000 per household happens to be today? 34. Okay? Worked 55 hours a week to get to 17,500, or 34 hours to get to 80,000. Life expectancy 58, it's 80. Now, just for some of the other comparables, things that existed then. Most people did not yet have indoor plumbing. Air conditioning, nearly non-existent. For that matter, electricity 100 years ago, still not universal. Refrigeration was rare. Most households did not own a car. Typical household owns two now. Antibiotics were not readily available. And that's just comparing the things that existed back then to the things that still do today. Now, if we put things in perspective of today, multiple generations don't even know what life was like without the conveniences of the internet, computers, mobile phones, all that stuff. But our society at large thought we were living large back then. It was the roaring 20s. So take a look at what most people have to say about day-to-day quality of life today. And the point is, it is so easy to take for granted what we have in this country. It is so easy to underappreciate the phenomenal quality of life that we have today. But it's also just as easy to underappreciate the historically great leadership we have today.
1: Iran is being very nice. They're agreeing to everything that I want, and they have to. Otherwise, we just go back and do what we have to do.
0: And you know what that means. It means bombs. We'll go back to bomb, bomb, bomb, bomb, bomb, Iran, that kind of thing. Now, we did have a dust up today where there's a dispute about the proper channels for ships to be traveling through the Strait of Hormuz. One of the things about the Strait is, as of last weekend, there were still an estimated 80 deep water mines, a lot of them right in the central part of the Strait. And so we have been creating other shipping lanes. Did have confirmation earlier this afternoon that you had an Iranian drone that ended up striking a ship that was in a U.S.-approved line of shipping that Iran had not agreed to, evidently, or at least they think. So it was one and done. Otherwise, we'd continue to see the oil moving. But let's talk about this for a moment. So here's the next thing. As it's easy to underappreciate the historically great leadership we have today and where we are today for everything that's happened and everything that is still going on in the Middle East. In inflation-adjusted dollars, you know what the average price for WTI crude on this date over the past 15 years has been? Any idea? Inflation-adjusted dollars, average price for WTI, Texas crude, Beverly Hillbillies kind of style, the stuff that you and I use in this country. $90 a barrel. At one point today, we were touching $69 a barrel. Most recently, we're at $71. So, during the course of today, somewhere between $19 to $21 more has been the average price for a barrel of oil on this date. Just normally. That is the normal price for oil on this date. That is how much we're saving. Over the past 15 years, Iran had become the world's largest state sponsor of terror. They'd established a nuclear program with enriched uranium that was on the verge of establishing nukes. They became the supplier for 47% of China's oil. As China established a new Axis power network that included Russia, Iran, North Korea, with a little rocket man, Venezuela, which I mentioned, China derived 2% of their energy from Venezuela, Cuba, with its strategic proximity to the U.S., and Nicaragua, that has a bunch of rare earth minerals.

0: And so last year, President Trump delivered his domestic policy agenda, which included making his existing tax cuts permanent, expanding the policy to include new tax on tips, new tax on overtime, new tax on Social Security. His focus on ending the border crisis, that was an immediate success. ICE's work to detain and deport criminal illegal immigrants led to the largest one-year decline in crime in American history. Last summer, President Trump dropped the MOPs on Iran's nuclear facilities. And with the recent war, has crippled them and Iran's military far more. Set them back decades. So Trump has been successful at the same time in gaining the support of every Middle Eastern nation in opposition to Iran, all while weaning them off of what had been a growing alliance with China. So in other words, since January, President Trump has flipped Venezuela from a key China ally to part of the daily U.S. energy supply, America first, doubling the oil production at the same time in Venezuela, decimated the terroristic well-imamming Iranian regime, while also preventing a nuclear World War III. Be right back. Brian Mudd in for the great one.
1: Mudd Lovin'.
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0: Yeah, Brian Munden for Mark Levin as we're talking about how great we actually have it historically, but also how fortunate we are in the middle of everything that President Trump is solving. Historically great leadership that's underappreciated even by the president's supporters. One of the things I consistently come across, people that are frustrated, and where's the American First policy and everything else? It's right in front of your face. You just are not being informed in your GSS news, your godless, soulless, slanderous news, about what's real. And also, perspective is key. Did you know that the average inflation-adjusted price for a barrel of oil on this date is somewhere between $19 to $21 freaking dollars more than where it is today? For everything that's happened and everything that's going on over there, people have no perspective. Kneecapping the Chinese Axis powers, setting Iran back decades, preventing a nuclear World War III, gaining access to Venezuela's oil, doubling the production, Venezuela, the world's largest oil reserves, no longer going to China, coming our way. And soon we're going to liberate Cuba too. And what did it require from us to be able to do? So yeah, we got another inflation report today. It's not good, but we knew that. May was the peak of inflation. The average price for a barrel of oil in May was $102.40. Where are we right now? Like I mentioned, today, $69 to $71 a barrel. Inflation's way lower. You already see it when you go to the pump. But what did it actually cost us? Not what the greatest generation had to give up in fighting World War II. Now I'm going to break down what it actually has cost us and what babies, even most Trump supporters, have been about this. Hopefully not you, but maybe you. What's next? Brian Mudd in for Mark Levin.
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6: And since we're taking a look at how great we have things historically and how underappreciated the historically great leadership we have with President Trump, how it is, how it's going, where we stand, what's playing out that is changing the course of modern history that most people, even supporters of the president, seemingly don't get. Now, think back to what the greatest generation had to give up in fighting World War II. President Trump is almost single-handedly, he's got a great team around him, phenomenal Secretary of State, great negotiators, strong cabinet generally. We, and by the way, Hegseth, remember all the crap that he got up front? How amazing has he been as Defense Secretary? Holy cow. But you take a look at what we have been able to accomplish in President Trump's

America First foreign policy, kneecapping China's growing Axis-powered network, removing energy that had been going to them and is now coming to us, increasing Venezuela's oil supply that is also going to us. You take a look at oil prices that right now, in the middle of these Iranian negotiations, are $19 a barrel real time, less than just the normal June 24th, insert year here. So, you know what it ended up costing us to get here? Everything that has been accomplished, Venezuela, Iran, getting all those Middle Eastern countries that had been aligned with China over our way, it has cost us 1.2% more to buy stuff for 3 freaking months. That is the added cost of inflation related to the higher cost of energy. If you take a look at, like, all in, how much more have we had to pay for stuff, including the gas prices? The all-in number that the average household has had to lay out, how much more has it been? It's been 1.2 freaking percent more for 3 months. And oh my gosh, Trump approval on Iran war in the mid-30% range. Trump approval overall in the high 30s. Trump supporters that flee him to go, where's the America First policy? Where is your head? Oh, it's in your ass. Get it out. You have a historically great leader doing historically great things. America First policy all the way with the foreign policy. And all you had to pay for it wasn't your life the way that so many were given during World War II, the way that everybody sacrificed in some form or fashion during that war. You had to pay 1.2 freaking percent more for 3 months. You couldn't handle it. Couldn't handle it. Oh. And it's not to say that affordability challenges aren't real. I get it. But you know what? There are always affordability challenges. There always are. Yeah, the best economy in the world, and you got people that are struggling. There are a lot of challenges during World War II, but preventing a nuclear World War III led by Iran and backed by China? 1.2% more for stuff for 3 months, not bad. Not bad. So I take a look at this, and I'm like, people have no freaking perspective. Even most Trump supporters, because I get notes daily from listeners, not supporting what he's been doing with Iran, not comfortable, and all the midterms grumble, grumble, grumble. Now, like, we are negotiating with terrorists.

0: with Iran. Not comfortable. And all the midterms grumble, grumble, grumble. Now, look. We are negotiating with terrorists. Is that ideal? No, it's not. But then again, a nuclear, well-bombing terrorist regime wasn't exactly either. Shouldn't have gotten that far, but it did. And is life perfect? No, far from it. But is there a quality of life great? Oh, heck yeah, it is. Heck yeah, it is. So they started this hour. It is just so much better than it has ever been. Highlighted by the fact that those who live in poverty today have a far better quality of life than those who lived a normal life 100 years ago. When most people thought that the economy was great and life was just continuing to get better. Bottom line is, you know, you talk about fat, happy, dumb, that kind of thing. Most Americans are just that way. Taken for granted how fortunate we happen to be. And while Trump is doing his part in all of these ways, we are continuing to throw roadblocks up in our way. We're continuing stateside to do the things that China wants us to do. You know, the last time I was guest hosting for Mark, remember, came up with a caller, AI data centers. And I briefly touched on how critically important this is. And it's becoming even more important for something that happened on Tuesday that you may not have even heard about. Didn't make much in the way of news, as most important things do often just kind of go by the wayside. If China outcomputes us, China defeats us. First, a word from President Trump on Democrats.
1: They want a lot of communists to come in. I'm saying it a little bit differently, but the people that they're pushing are communists, and this country is not going to have communists.
0: Yeah, the president's response after Tuesday's primaries, Mamdani going 3 for 3 in his endorsements, taking out 2 Democrat establishment candidates and then a third open seat against the establishment. And remember, the Democrat establishment these days are people that are that crap crazy insane to begin with. But then replacing them with outright socialist communists. And when I think of communists, I think of China. Because the world's largest exporter of communism is, of course, China. And so if China outcomputes us, China defeats us. You know, we, in the first hour, talked about the SAVE Act a bit. The only issue that I've seen polling on this year, that Americans are more aligned with each other on, regardless of partisan politics, the only thing that we're more aligned with than hating AI data centers is voter ID. You know, the 80-20 or the 90-10 issue based upon your poll of choice there. But man, regardless of partisan politics, people have learned to love to hate the AI data center, which only speaks to the ridiculousness of a couple of different things. First, the ridiculousness on an 80-20 or 90-10 issue of the Senate not being able to pass the SAVE Act. But then also, recent Gallup polling showing that 71% of Americans oppose building AI data centers near their communities. Why? Well, because of power and because of water. Okay. Do you actually know the reality on the ground in so many of these situations? You know, this is certainly something that is strongly approved of by the Chinese. The 71% of Americans oppose AI data centers. You know, China, specifically Xi Jinping, tends to be up to a lot of concerning things. But the one thing that's been rather clear is that their preferred way to win the next war, not by attempting to more effectively dodge nukes. I mean, the one thing that China is seemingly aligned on us with, even as it pertains to their Axis power network of Russia and Iran, and for that matter,

0: Korea and their little rocket man. China doesn't really seem like they want nuclear war. Xi Jinping at least seems to be smart enough that way. But so, Xi Jinping, China, they don't really want to win the next war by having to try to dodge nukes, but rather by winning the technological war. So, in the 1960s, during the Cold War, we had the space race. And these days, what's setting up to be another Cold War of sorts, we have the AI race. And it's very simple. It's very simple. Whichever country wins the AI race is going to be the world's leading superpower going forward. It's as simple as that. Whoever has the upper hand in the AI race will be the world's leading superpower. And guess what? We're losing. We are losing. In a story that you probably did not come across, did not hear. Kudos to you if you did. On Tuesday, we learned that China's Lianshan machine became the world's leading supercomputer. Yes, the Lianshan machine, leading supercomputer, surpassing U.S. supercomputing capabilities. Now, China, well, they have been maxing out data center builds for AI and supercomputer development for years. No obstacles in their way. Because if Xi Jinping wants to build a data center somewhere to provide AI and supercomputing power, he builds a data center. Everywhere he wants them. And if you happen to be opposed to a data center, you tend to go away. Permanently. I don't know if it's like Squid Game style, but it's along those lines. And so China builds data centers uninhibited. In fact, China currently has an excess supply of data center capabilities. They built so much. They've built proactively so that they can scale as fast as technology allows. So in other words, they are ready to ramp up at a moment's notice. Scale as fast as the technology will allow. Excess capacity, just ready to sit back and kick our ass. And what are we doing in this country? We sit here with a bunch of local governments. Well, we're going to ban AI data centers. And people that will protest. So we don't want AI data centers. Okay. What does that mean? Meanwhile, did you know that OpenAI, parent of ChatGPT, did you know that they have already had a curb products that were in development because of limitations with their capacity to compute? Did you know that? They started curbing product lines a couple months ago because they had to prioritize given their limited capacity to be able to compute. That's where we are in this country. China, max out. This country,
1: I don't want it near me.
0: NIMBY, if you have used Grok recently, you probably have seen that they're suffering from high demand. Creates an inability for a lot of things to be able to be done. In this country, you know, and I see it even in my state, red states like Florida, become a popular position to oppose those AI data centers, right? Even though in a state like mine, and Florida's not alone, there are a few others, state law in place banning any consumer costs for electricity or water related to a data center. So it's no different. Even in states like mine, where literally there can be not a red cent that is passed along to a resident, still protesting the data centers, still have communities in conservative areas that are banning these things. But do you know what the average AI data center that comes to a community has actually brought about? Probably haven't. I'll bring that to you next. I'm Brian Mudd, in for the great one.
2: Mudd Lovin'.
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0: produce all sorts of maximalist rhetoric. They're going to have people going on their TV, on their official media, and making all kinds of pronouncements. But what we're interested in is not their press conferences. What we're interested in is whether or not ships are moving. If ships are moving as they should be moving, then that's what we're going to judge and that's what we're going to react to.
1: Yeah, and so it's pretty much the case. If you really want to cut through the BS and know how things are going with Iran day to day, take a look at the price of oil. Oil, low today, 69 range. Right now, 71. Average price in this state, 90. Things are going pretty well. The rest of it tends to be a bunch of noise. So, talking about AI data centers, this all interconnected because we're fighting this war. We're negotiating peace, trying to get to the end of what would otherwise be a nuclear World War III. But China still remains a threat out there. And China wants to win this thing technologically. And how are they looking to do this? AI, of course. Starting Tuesday, they proved they can outcompute us. So China is now number one in computing. They have all the capacity they need with AI data centers. What do we do here? We hate them. 71% of Americans opposed to them. We'll give you an idea of what the average data center in a given community in the U.S. has led to. Did you know the average data center in the community has led to 3.5% more jobs, an increase in total wages of 5%, an increase in new businesses of 4.7%? Makes sense that if you have 3.5% more jobs, 5% more money being earned in that community, they're going to need more businesses that will support it. So, yeah, nearly 5% more businesses. Tend not to hear those things, right? Right now, U.S. data centers that are online, responsible for the creation of 5.5 million jobs. You might have noticed the jobs numbers have been super strong, a lot stronger than people thought they would be over the past few months. Over the past year, contributed $927 billion in GDP. But we're supposed to hate these things. And China continues to help fuel that opinion. Now, OpenAI recently proved that numerous campaigns and even funding for a lot of these local groups that get out there and oppose, they align with right-leaning organizations, and they oppose AI data centers. China's paying for this stuff. Chinese propaganda. And Americans just playing right into their hand. So it's as simple as this. If China outcomputes us, China can defeat us. And this just in, they started outcomputing us.

excess supply right now because they've been proactive and they're built out. Meanwhile, we, day in and day out across the country, are having more and more communities that are banning these things, that are banning the capacity that's needed. We already have our leading AI companies that are saying, hey, we've got to make compromised decisions on our product rollout because we don't have enough compute. It is just remarkable. I don't know why we'd oppose the jobs, the money, the extra economic opportunities, but most of all, I don't know why we would want China to be able to defeat us in technology, and that's the biggest thing of all. All right, coming up, going to tie it all together. Brian Mudd in for Mark Levin.

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1: Straits closed. I'm Deborah Valentine, Fox News. A UN agency halting the evacuation of ships from the Strait of Hormuz after a Singapore flagship was struck by a projectile near Oman. The USS confirmed the IRGC launched the attack drone. Iranian leaders also denying claims about restrictions on spending their unfrozen assets under the memorandum of agreement with the U.S. Fox's Aisha Hosni has more from the White House.
2: Iran's parliament speaker scoffing at President Trump's claim that Iran will buy produce from American farmers, posting on X, the only crop we're harvesting is what you planted. Decades of mistrust. It comes as U.S. officials confirm the IRGC attacked a Singapore-flagged cargo ship with a drone as it tried to cross the Strait of Hormuz today, testing peace talks. And now the Wall Street Journal reports the regime hopes to make $40 billion a year by charging for security, safety, and environmental services in the Strait.
1: The head of the International Maritime Organization says the movement of ships out of the Persian Gulf will not resume until the agency can confirm safety guarantees for ships. President Trump is urging a group of House Republicans to end a protest preventing legislation from moving forward.
3: Following an Oval Office meeting with House Speaker Mike Johnson, President Trump put out a message on social media telling Republicans to unify and stop voting down procedural motions. Several House conservatives are threatening to block any action in the House until the Republican-led Senate passes the Save America Act, a voter ID law. President Trump this week refused to sign a bipartisan housing affordability bill, saying he wanted the Save America Act done first. But the speaker says that housing measure will now be transmitted to the White House. If the president takes no action in 10 days, it will automatically become law.
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